0: walked that back and covered the tattoo. Progressive icons endorse Plattner despite his faults. In Michigan, Senate candidate Abdul El-Sayed is surging. He previously called for defunding the police and wants Medicare for all.
1: Plattner will face Republican Senator Susan Collins in the general election in the fall. She's been criticized for her support of the Big Beautiful Bill. I'm Jim Ausman, and this is Fox News.
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6: Skies will be generally clear through the early evening before becoming partly cloudy overnight, a low of 44 degrees. For tomorrow, partly cloudy skies, windy and warm with a high of 70. Cold front kicks up some scattered thunderstorms in the afternoon, and Tuesday, we're partly cloudy and cooler, a high of 55. From Fox 11, your station for severe weather coverage, I'm meteorologist Phil DeCastro for 1330 and 101.5 WHBL.

0: Welcome back to Rich on Tech. Rich DeMuro here, hanging out with you, talking technology. 888-RICH-101, 888-742-4101. Got lots to talk about on the show. We'll take some of your calls, some of your emails, talk about the tech news of the week. Got a list of so many things every week. We're going to talk about the new airline battery rules. Do you see that Spirit Airlines? No more. No more Spirit Airlines. Just gone. They canceled all their flights. I mean, so many people probably impacted, just scrambling, you know, because of that. So not fun when that happens. I'm trying to think of all the airlines that have gone out of business since I've been around. There's been a lot over the years. But that one was kind of a quick one. It was just like overnight, boom, we're done. We're canceling our flights. So if you do have, I'm not just complaining here about that. If you do have a ticket on Spirit, some information to know. Other airlines. So first off, if you booked a ticket direct, you're going to be getting an automatic refund from Spirit. So hopefully that will happen automatically. If you book through a third party like Expedia or something like that, you will have to contact them to get your refund. But the other airlines are kind of helping, pitching in to help. I don't know how much help this is going to be, but United is giving, is offering stranded Spirit passengers price capped replacement flights, mostly $200 up to $300 for 2 weeks within with proof of booking. American, similar, offering rescue fares on overlapping Spirit routes and putting bigger planes and adding flights where possible. Delta, reduced non-refundable rescue fares for 5 days across Spirit markets. Let's see, Southwest, airport only. So you got to go to the airport to get these. That's interesting. Airport only discounted fares, about $200 to $400 based on distance through May 6th on overlapping routes, plus a status match for Spirit Elite. Spirit had an elite program? You could be Spirit Elite? Wow. I know they had those big front seats. I booked my dad a Spirit flight and he missed it. He actually missed his flight. Yes, there are still people that miss flights. I said, Dad, I booked you like the big front seat. He's like, well, we were not in that because we missed our flight. Thanks. JetBlue, $99 rescue fares for stranded Spirit passengers with caps up to $299, expanding flights in key markets like Fort Lauderdale. So that's on my Facebook page, facebook.com/richontech. Let's go to Bill in Little Rock. Bill, I hope you didn't have a Spirit flight planned, did you?
1: No.
0: Okay, well, you're good then. What can I help you with?
1: Text messages. When you open them up and it's got that blue link to it.
0: Okay.
1: So as long as you don't press on that link, you're good. As far as spam and...
0: Yes, typically.
1: Yeah, they're...
0: Typically, yes. You're talking iPhone, I'm guessing?
1: Yeah.
0: Yeah. So the iPhone, if it suspects that the message is spammy or scammy, it will not, that the link will actually not highlight in blue. So you have a little bit of protection there that is not foolproof. Don't email, don't send me the angry emails, not you, Bill, but the rest, you know. It's not foolproof, but if Apple determines that it's a spammy message, it does not highlight the link in blue. So that's one little line of defense. And also, you know, you have to remember the way the iPhone is architected, there's not really, now this is going to get a little bit technical, but so actually the main way that people get into the iPhone, like and hack it is through text messages historically. It's because they find some sort of exploit and they figure out a way to send you a message and you click the link and it installs something on your phone. So, but that is very, very, very rare. Like very, very rare. For most people, you're going to be just fine. Now, I would say just the thing to be worried about is really when you click those links, if it's a phishing website. And in that case, you don't really, unless you're using the Chrome web browser, Safari does a little bit, but Chrome does a really good job at scanning those links and making sure that they're not going to get you into a phishing situation. I'm just looking to see if there's any options inside messages. Let me just go into the settings here. Let's see. Screen text message filter. So you can, yeah. So I would just say in general, you're probably going to be fine. Like, just them sending you that message is not going to, like, hack you most 99.999% of the time. And so that's it. So are you getting a lot of, what do you get? Are you getting, like, a lot of spam messages or what, Bill?
1: Yes.
0: Okay.
1: I get a lot of crap on it, and some of them seem legitimate, and I'll open up the message, but I don't click on that blue highlighted link.
0: Right. Now, do you have the spam filter turned on for the messages or no?
1: I don't know how this phone works.
0: Well, there is, if you go into your settings on the iPhone, you go into settings, you scroll all the way down to the bottom. They don't make these easy to find. You tap apps, and then you scroll all the way to the middle, to the M's, where it says messages. You can find the settings for messages, and you can look in there, and it will tell you. There's a toggle for text message filter. You can turn that on, and then there's filter spam. And so that will cut down on a lot of those spam messages that you get. But again, if Apple determines that it's spam, like I'm looking at a message right now that's from Amazon, and yes, I can tap the blue link. But if I look at a message that it has decided is spam, the link is not in blue. You actually, and this is why, this is another thing to be on the lookout for. This is why spammers have gotten, and scammers have gotten very sophisticated. They say, please reply Y to activate this message. And so when you interact with a message, all of a sudden the links turn blue on an iPhone. And the reason for that is because they say, okay, well, now you've determined that this is something you want to interact with. Now we're going to activate those links. But again, just activating those links is not really going to harm you. It's more what you do with that link. And so that's when you have to be on guard, is when you click that link, if it's from your bank or anything like that. You know, banks and stuff usually don't send links because they know that these scammers are doing the same thing. So they try to, it's just very tricky. You just have to really look at all the signals from the message. And that's the return sender, how it's come in, the messaging, everything. Like one of these messages in my spam is actually for my rental car, and it went to the spam filter. But I can tell it's a legitimate message, and it's not necessarily a spam message. So that's what to look out for, Bill. Thanks for the call today. Appreciate it. 888-RICH-101, 888-742-4101. I'm going to see if I have... I'm going to mention this for my L.A. listeners. This is a big deal in L.A., Fubo, you know, the streaming service, Fubo, they now have Sportsnet LA, so you can stream the Dodgers without cable. This is a brand new option. Fubo has added Spectrum Sportsnet LA. This is the channel that carries most Dodgers games, and this is brand new for the 2026 season. Why is this a big deal? You know, if you watch sports, they all have their own channels now, and they're usually exclusive to some sort of carrier or platform because, you know, they make money on this stuff. So Sportsnet LA has been one of the hardest channels to get because it's been locked behind traditional cable, mostly Spectrum. And then they kind of open it up. They've got it. I think it's on DirecTV as well. But with this deal now, Fubo now streams local Dodgers games, over 140 regular games, plus pre-show and post-game shows, only in the Southern California market. So if you live outside Southern California, you're not going to get this. You don't have access. This doesn't mean every single Dodgers game. Some are still national broadcasts that are on like ESPN, Fox, or Apple TV+. I know. It's so confusing for sports now. It really, really is. You have to figure out where it's playing and if you have access to where it's playing. But Fubo base plan, this is like full on cable. So you're getting like 200 channels, not just this Sportsnet. $73 a month, $74 a month. The first month is about $50. But I got an email. Let's see. I got to find where that email came in from. Fubo mentioned, let's see, where is it here? Dave. Dave wrote me. I want to thank you for your information on Fubo now being able to broadcast the Dodgers. You basically saved me $150 a month because of this information. So he probably had some big old package from either DirecTV or Spectrum that he was paying a ton of money for. Now he could pay, you know, it's still expensive, $74 a month, but you're getting all your cable included and DVR and all that stuff. And, you know, you can cut the cord. You still need the internet, people realize, you know, if you're trying to cut the cord and get rid of your cable package, keep in mind you probably need to keep that internet. You need internet to access Netflix, Paramount Plus, YouTube TV, Fubo, all these streaming services. You have to have a base internet to get them. It doesn't just magically appear on your Fire TV stick or your Roku or your Apple TV. You need a way to get that programming. And that is the cable. And the cable companies know this, which is why they charge a lot for cable. I think I'm up to every month it just keeps going up. I think I'm up to $105 a month now for my internet. I love it. It's good, but it's expensive. And by the way, when I first started, it was probably, I don't know, $60 a month. I mean, it just keeps going up. But I know, I get it. We all need it. And that's where we're getting our stuff from. 888-RICH-101, 888-742-4101. 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And I'll talk those airline battery rules so you know what you can bring on and what you can't. 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

0: Welcome back to Rich on Tech. Rich DeMuro here, hanging out with you, talking technology. 888-RICH-101, 888-742-4101. You might have heard that airlines are tightening their rules on portable chargers, known as power banks, you know, those little portable batteries. So here's what you need to know. I get a lot of questions about this. People say, Rich, what can I bring on board? What can I pack in my carry-on? You know, they say no lithium-ion batteries. Does that mean I can't have an AirTag in my luggage? No, that's not what that means. They're really looking for, in your checked baggage, they don't want loose lithium-ion batteries, and that includes the portable batteries. But that's really what they're looking for. And so I would just be up front with the person when you're checking in your luggage to say, here's what I have. If you're questioning it, right? Like, don't just throw stuff in there and say, no, I have no battery in there. Like, if you do, tell them. Most of the time, it's fine. I travel with so many gadgets, and I've never had a problem. But the big change when it comes to portable chargers for your carry-ons is that most airlines are limiting you, okay? Most of them are limiting you to just two of those portable chargers, and they have to be 100 watt hours or less. And that's a little confusing because most of the chargers are rated in milliamp hours. So you have to do the conversion. And so 100 watt hours, let's see, 100 watt hours to milliamp hours is going to be about this is the problem. It's all about the voltage. But you're going to be fine. If you have a standard power bank that's about 20,000 milliamp hours, which is what I'd recommend for, you know, travel, you're going to be fine. So if you have one of those standard power banks, you're going to be no problem. The other thing is that they want you to keep them visible and within reach at all times. So they don't want you to put these in the overhead bins anymore. And they also don't want you to recharge your portable charger on the plane. So even if you could plug it in, they don't want you to do that. Why? It's because every single person has one of these now on the plane. And when you have that many people with them, there's bound to be an issue. And, you know, it could be a fire, could be, you know, you drop them, could be short circuiting. A lot of these things are cheap. People buy off brands. They're not perfect. So you just have to be very aware of these rules. Bottom line, make sure if you have one of these portable batteries, bring it in your carry-on, keep it within reach, make sure it's not, you know, over the size limit, don't recharge it on the plane. A 20,000 milliamp hour battery bank is just fine. And all the rules, I kind of went through all the different airlines, they really spell out their rules. American is the strictest. They have that new policy that just started. They're the strictest. Southwest is pretty strict. I mean, they all are slightly different, but I linked them all up on my website, richontech.tv. I'll put that in the show notes so you can see exactly what you need to know. But yes, an AirTag, some sort of portable tracker in your luggage, just fine. No problem there. Let's go to Barbara, line two. You're on with Rich.
1: Hello. I love your show. I always learn something. Small ukulele band.
0: Wow.
1: About eight people. And we have all of our songs on Google a Google Drive. So I send that link out to my people, and we have several hundred songs in there. My question is there any way that when we show our songs on our iPads, and we all use iPads, can we write on our music? Right now, we cannot. And when we meet each other, we say, oh, right there, I wish it were a different chord, or something like that. And if we could write on our screens with our magic pencils, our iPad pencil, we could all have music that matched. I need your help.
0: So you're saying you want to change what it says in real time. You want to write on that page. Like, so are these saved as PDFs? How are they saved?
1: Yes, they are.
0: Okay. And you want to be able to write, let's say you're at your gig. You mm-hmm. want to write on your iPad and you want that to show up on everyone else's instantly?
1: I know that might be difficult, but if each of us could pick up our own pens and write on them, but yes, ideally it would be that. But if we all have to buy OnSong, which is the only one I know that might do that to the other members, it's too pricey.
0: Okay, and which one is that called? That's called OnSong?
1: Yes, I have OnSong on my iPad, and I can write on my music, but my other people can't see it because they don't have that program.
0: Well, can you export it once you write on it?
1: No, it doesn't save it to do that.
0: It doesn't save it. Interesting.
1: It saves it on my iPad, right. But it doesn't save it if I hit it and say send. What I'm doing so far is I send myself an email of that song, open it in my email, I can write on it, then I can send it back to OnSong, and then I can send it out, which is a pretty big pain in the neck.
0: Yeah, that's a lot of steps. Well, I'm looking at this app called StaffPad. Have you heard of that one?
1: I have not. Would you spell it for me? I didn't understand you.
0: StaffPad.
1: Oh, staff.
0: Yeah.
1: Pad.
0: Yeah, and that one looks like it might be exactly what you need. I don't know if it's going to sync, but it looks like I'm looking at some of the documentation here, and it looks like you can, export these things if you need to. It looks pretty full-featured, let's put it that way. So I would check that out.
1: I will. Some people have talked about a thing called Fourscore, but okay. I don't even know how that's spelled.
0: Okay. Let's see, Fourscore. I mean, this is the thing about apps like this, okay? It's like, basically, it's one of those things where you just have to kind of download it and try it and see if it works for exactly what you're talking, because they're all going to do different things. Now, this one, the Fourscore, does say it supports Apple Pencil, but again, you would need it where it would mirror what you're saying or what you're writing on a different device. So I would check out, I'm going to link all these up that I found. I found StaffPad. There's one called Fender Studio, which, it says it syncs to your preferred cloud, which is good, or between applications, so that's kind of nice. But I think you could do what you're talking about. I would also upload or download the Google Drive app to your iPad, and you can upload directly to there. That might be a lot easier than just emailing yourself. Thanks for the call, Barbara. Sounds like a cool gig. More Rich on Tech right after this.
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10: Skies will be generally clear through the early evening before becoming partly cloudy overnight, a low of 44 degrees. For tomorrow, partly cloudy skies, windy and warm with a high of 70. Cold front kicks up some scattered thunderstorms in the afternoon, and Tuesday, we're partly cloudy and cooler, a high of 55.
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0: Welcome back to Rich on Tech. Rich DeMuro here, hanging out with you, talking technology. Just thinking more about Barbara's question. She wanted to be able to write on her music on the iPad and then have that information kind of mirrored over to her colleagues. And she's like emailing herself PDFs and stuff like that. But she said she used Google Drive. So there's a Files app on the iPhone that's actually pretty handy. So, I mean, that's one way of doing it. Instead of using the Google Drive app, you can just use Files, and that's going to be more included. But also, I'm trying to see if, like Dropbox and a couple others, like, integrate directly into the Files app. I got to see if Drive does that as well, because that'd be an easier way to just upload right through there, and then you can share it. Right now, she's, like, emailing herself everything. It was, like, kind of a not very simple. All right, let's... And I put the links on the website, richontech.tv, with all the apps that we talked about. Let's bring on Jimmy Doheny from one of my favorite websites. I refer to it often, not only on this show, but also in my everyday life, looking for those promo codes. How many times have you searched online where you're looking and looking and trying and trying and none of them work? Well, I will tell you, in my experience, if Simply Codes has a site and it's up at the top, it's probably going to work. I don't know how they do it. I guess we're going to find out. Thanks for joining me, Jimmy.
1: Awesome. Thanks for having me, Rick.
0: So do you know that your site is better than most?
1: We like to believe we are. And that really kind of ties into all the work we do around verifying coupon codes. Just really built around that core idea of a code you can't trust, it's basically worthless.
0: Yeah.
1: You've probably seen this, but tons and tons of codes out there. When you try them, they're expired. So that really kind of goes back into all the data where we actually found about 1 in 4 codes are expired, and that's what we built. It's really this multi-layered system to help us break that and help us really deliver the best codes to shoppers.
0: So give me some background on these codes. Why are there so many websites that purport to have codes? I mean, I'm guessing I know the answer. It's all because of the referral traffic, right? But like these websites, they say, oh, we've got a code for this, and you click it, and of course it doesn't work, but what, they get a little commission off whatever you buy or something?
1: Yeah, that's really the core business model. It's not always intentional on those coupon sites' behalf. You know, coupons are a really difficult challenge. They have a short shelf life, and really to invest in heavily testing coupons, making sure they're still working. They may have been working a day ago, but they expired. And a lot of these platforms out there, they just don't have the capabilities to regularly test codes every single day, make sure they're still working, make sure you have the correct restrictions. Because sometimes a code that doesn't work for your cart may work for my cart. And so that's really what drills down into how do you have the best codes with the deepest data just to deliver that to users.
0: And so you've got 545,000 stores. Every code is verified. So how are you doing this differently? Like, how did you approach this differently where you're figuring out that these verified codes actually work?
1: Yeah, that's something that we've built over the past few years. It's really this multi-layer system. So we're testing with our AI agents. We have real shopper feedback flowing into our platform, giving us feedback on codes every day. As well, we have a whole community of humans actually testing codes. So all in all, we're testing about 200,000 codes every single day, taking down ones that stopped working, pushing ones up that are still working, or even just live updating all their data. And so that pure volume is really what allows us to maintain really that accurate database.
0: And what I love, the website is simplycodes.com, by the way. What I love about it is when you go to like one of the storefronts, there's not just the codes, but there's so much like nerdy information. And that's why I knew you guys were legit, because you don't just have all this info like randomly. Like you've got like you got like your savings intelligence, you've got your top savings hacks, you've got similar deals. Then you've got all the codes below that. You've got the code activity, like how many people use codes, a live feed of, you know, who's using them, the best times, single use codes from the community. So that's like to get around, you know, if there's like a referral or something like that, similar codes. And then you've got like a screenshot of the website where it says, here's where you can find the promo code box. It just goes on and on. So who's behind this company? Like, are you guys like just savings nerds or what?
1: we definitely are savings nerds. Here at Simply Codes, you know, we're all about making online shopping just easier. You know, we're shoppers ourselves, and that frustration of adding all these products to your cart, trying to find a working code, it was frustrating. And that's what's really has led us to bringing all this data to the forefront and just helping consumers make a better decision when shopping. If it comes down to that first code you copy works, that's the ultimate result that we're always looking for. And so that's what bleeds into all that data. And it's hard to do. It's hard to say, hey, we have a ton of data behind every single code. How do you package that up so that it's not overwhelming to the consumer, but still gives them enough data to be confident in here's what this code means? And even little things like that screenshot down below, there are a lot of stores where their checkout, they almost hide the coupon box.
0: Mm-hmm.
1: So the more that we can help educate consumers on the best ways to save, how to save, even diving into things like gated coupon offers nowadays, how do you activate those offers? That's the best.
0: What does that mean? What's a gated? Is that like somehow hidden or something? What does that mean?
1: Yeah, gated offers, it's a fairly broad range of meanings, but essentially there's some sort of requirement that you need to hit in order to get that offer for your cart. A lot of times that may mean signing up for the brand's newsletter, joining their loyalty program, downloading their app. And that's actually something that tons of brands now, they're hiding these coupons behind their app. So when you download it, that's where you find a code that is available nowhere else online. But even, gated offers like signing up for their text messages, that's a big trend that we've seen more and more brands leaning into. And so the brands really, they still want you to buy and they want to help you save money. They're just being a little bit more deliberate in really who gets the best price.
0: And are most of these, so some companies, they do the thing where like the code will be right on the homepage, right? It'll be like save 30, whatever. But a lot of these, it's like some of them are tough to find. And a lot of it's through like influencers or like through like some sort of advertisement. And how do you know you're getting the best deal, I guess, is the end game there?
1: Yeah. So that really comes down to really how you search as a consumer. Absolutely. A lot of brands do a great job of showing at least one, the most relevant offers on their homepage. Influencers is something that obviously it's ever. I see that on my social media feed. One interesting thing with influencer codes is they're actually getting worse for consumers, meaning the average discount has been declining since the data we have back in 2022. The average was around 19% off that you would get from an influencer. Now in 2025, that's actually down to about 15%. So really it's something that brands are still heavily leaning into influencers, though the average discount you're getting from them has gone down a little bit. And when we broke that data down even further, the codes that you're finding outside of influencers on a verified coupon platform by joining these kind of gated platforms with these brands, that's where you'll actually get a little bit better of a discount. And so spending an extra 30 seconds just to really research around before you make that purchase can really help you save a lot of money.
0: It feels so good when you pop in that code and it just lights up and it's like, ding. You got it. You get some sort of discount. I don't care what the discount is. If I'm shopping online, and my wife gives me such a hard time about this because I will spend a half an hour looking for a code if I can't. Now, I will tell you, my biggest secret is simplycodes.com. I will go there 99% of the time. It works and it's easy to find. But there are some things that are a little bit trickier, and it takes a couple minutes to like look around and find something. But I always want to find something. And I always come from the... I guess this is my question for you. If there is a promo code like option on the site, is there guaranteed to be a promo code, or is that just, sometimes it's just coded into the system?
1: So a lot of brands will almost always have that coupon code box available there. There are a lot of brands that they may not have an active code at that time. So what one brand in particular that I'm really fond of, Nike, they regularly have a code now about once a quarter. They'll have an actual coupon, but that box will always be living in checkout, which I agree with you. If I see that when I'm checking out, I'm going on that hunt. I'm trying to find some way to save money. And even if it's just a couple percent or a couple dollars, that reward you get from entering that code, having that light up and say you saved money, that's really rewarding. And so actually what I've started to do and what we see a lot of our users doing is really flipping their shopping search. So instead of starting and saying, all right, I want Nike, I'm going to go to Nike.com. Think about what products you're actually looking to buy. Start looking at what retailers sell that product. then, you know, leverage a verified coupon platform to start seeing what codes do those retailers offer. And we're actually seeing this is a lot of times these smaller D2C type platforms, they're the ones that will actually have these great site-wide discount codes. They can get the same exact Nike product or any brand product and actually save money on.
0: Yeah, that's actually a good point, because a lot of these things, like you said, D2C, direct-to-consumer products, there's so many that, you know, we're all buying, like brands that you see advertised on social, things like that. The instinct is to go to Amazon and just buy it. But a lot of times that's not necessarily the cheapest way to get it. Like if you go directly to their website, they may have a 25% off code or deal for like new customers, which can be significantly better than what Amazon is offering.
1: Yeah, exactly. And I mean, Amazon is great for convenience. But a lot of these brands, they're on Amazon almost as a need for kind of growing brand awareness. And so they are leveraging those coupons on their own site as a way to draw users and bring them into their ecosystem.
0: All right, we've got about 30 seconds. 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
1: I mean, honestly, you know, the biggest thing is be smart when you're shopping these days. You know, things are expensive. It's hard to save money, but there are great deals out there. And we're entering into this great peak season from summer where more and more discounts are rolling out with Mother's Day, Father's Day, Memorial Day. 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
0: All right. 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Thanks for joining me today. Really appreciate it.
1: Awesome. Thanks, Rich.
0: All right. I'll put a link to Simply Codes on the website, richontech.tv. No promo code there. It just works. Coming up, we'll take more of your calls at 888-RICH-101, and I'll tell you why Microsoft, this is a big deal, says you don't need antivirus. 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

0: Welcome back to Rich on Tech. Not sure if you've noticed the bumper music today is all kind of inspired by big movies. These were featured in movies. We watched Kindergarten Cop last night with the kids. You know, it is tough with a family of four to find a movie that everyone can agree on, right? You've got a kid that's like more of a teenager. You've got a younger child. You got my wife who wants like a comedy, she doesn't like action. And then, or romantic comedy would be her ideal. Then you've got me who, you know, I like a wide swath, but a good raunchy comedy. I always love when I say something and Bobo just looks, he's like, wait, what? But like my friend, Brian Bishop, Bald Brian, he had a recommendation on his newsletter this week. Let's see. What is his newsletter? Bald Brian newsletter. Got to remember what it's called. Oh, Baldywood. How could I forget that? Baldywood. But yeah, he had a recommendation for this movie called, let's see, was it? Oh my gosh, how do I access this? Come on, Brian, where is it? Funniest movie I've seen in years. And it was called Pizza Movie. And it's on Hulu. And he said it's really funny. But fair warning, this movie's not for everyone. So anyway, that's the kind of movie that intrigues me. I'm like, oh, it looks funny. It's a kid from Stranger Things. And it looks great. Like, that's a movie I want to watch. It's R-rated college comedy. So I'm like, okay, cool. That sounds great. But of course, my kids can't watch that. My wife may or may not like that kind of humor. So my point is, we ended up watching Kindergarten Cop. It was a crowd pleaser. Ivan Reitman. I mean, it's, you know, how could you go wrong? He's done a bunch. I mean, the sad part is about watching old movies is that I just look at everyone in that movie. I'm like, oh my God, they're dead. They're, you know, 90 now. They're no longer acting. You know, it's just one, like, it's just wild. Or the kid in the movie is now like 50. It's just, anyway. What was my point with all that? I don't know.
1: Makes you feel old, don't it?
0: Makes me feel old. I mean, I don't remember Kindergarten Cop as a kid. I don't, what year did that movie come out? Probably the 90s, right?
1: It was the 90s. I mean, Arnold Schwarzenegger was young and actually buff.
0: Yeah. Oh, dude, the guy was so buff. Like, they did one shot of him where you saw, like, his biceps. And it's just like, whoa, that guy was built. Okay, I don't know what my point of all that was. But anyway, let's see, what else? Microsoft says you do not need antivirus. Wait, what? Microsoft finally is saying what a lot of people like myself have been saying for a while. The built-in antivirus on Windows 11 is now enough protection for your PC. This is wild. They did a whole blog post about it. I will link it up on my website so you can read it. RichOnTech.tv. By the way, this is episode 172. So if you want to find the show notes, it'll all be there. Their built-in system is called Microsoft Defender. It comes pre-installed. Most of it is turned on by default, and it runs in the background. And it's not just basic antivirus, because if you're paying for antivirus, a lot of it, there's a delineation, free versus paid. Sometimes it may not be scanning files in real time. Microsoft does. They check apps before they run, and it uses, you know, the cloud to spot new stuff as it emerges and, like, send that info to your computer. Then they've got Smart Screen, which warns you about risky websites and downloads. And then they've got ransomware protection that locks down your important folders. So these are all things that are built in. Microsoft says if you put these on and you don't disable them, that will cover most everyday threats without extra software. That is a big claim. Here's the key piece of advice from Microsoft. Don't run more than one antivirus at a time. So if you're running third party, you should probably turn off the built-in stuff. If you're running the built-in, you probably shouldn't have third party because that will slow down your system. So many of these people that are running antivirus, their computer's like slowed to a halt. They're like, why? Well, you're running this program that's not coded very well. This is a pretty big shift because, you know, we know Windows as a system that, like, you have to protect. And now it's a little bit of a paradigm shift for that protection to be built in. But not everyone agrees you should ditch your antivirus software completely. Some experts are saying if you have a specific situation, like you share your computer with a bunch of people, you manage multiple devices, you want other features that are built in, like identity theft, VPNs, parental controls, you know, your antivirus software may offer those as well. Let's see what else. But yeah, I mean, the main thing here is that all these operating systems are taking a cue from Apple. And with the iPhone, iPhone is the most locked down system you can have. You cannot figure out how to install an app on that system outside of the App Store. Most people can't. And that's the way most of these other operating systems are getting, like anything like Chrome, Chromebooks, all these operating systems are getting where it's like tougher to kind of put third-party stuff on there because it keeps them safe. So I think if your takeaway here is that you want to go to your Windows computer, go to that little search bar. And by the way, this is mostly for Windows 11. Windows 10, you know, that's going out of style. It's probably not as up to date as Windows 11. So I would say this probably applies to Windows 11 only. But go to your little search, type in Windows security, and you'll see there's a whole bunch. It says virus and threat protection, account protection, firewall, app and browser control, device security. Tap every one of those. Make sure they have a green dot. Make sure they have a green check mark. That means they're turned on. My app and browser control was not turned on. I had to turn that on. Device security. Make sure that's turned on. And then there's one more place you want to look. Controlled folder access. This is for ransomware or ransomware. So type in ransomware protection and make sure that is toggled on. And if you toggle that on, it'll make it tougher for some of these random programs to get access to your core files. Obviously, read the blog post before you make any changes to your computer or ditch anything, because everyone's situation is different. But I've been saying this for a while. What's built into Windows is probably enough. The bigger threats these days are really phishing emails and texts and bad websites. So be careful out there. RichOnTech.tv, episode 172 for the notes on that. Coming up, we'll take more of your calls at 888-RICH-101, 888-742-4101.
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3: Skies will be generally clear through the early evening before becoming partly cloudy overnight, a low of 44 degrees. For tomorrow, partly cloudy skies, windy and warm with a high of 70. Cold front kicks up some scattered thunderstorms in the afternoon, and Tuesday, we're partly cloudy and cooler, a high of 55. From Fox 11, your station for severe weather coverage, I'm meteorologist Phil DeCastro for 1330 and 101.5 WHBL.

0: Welcome back to Rich on Tech. Rich DeMuro here, hanging out with you, talking technology. 888-RICH-101-888-742-4101. I'm always concerned with giving out the number this late in the show because we're already slammed. And, you know, I don't know. How much more can we handle? You know what I'm saying? I mean, I guess it's a good problem to have, but I still have like 1,000 stories to get through, 100 emails from you this week. Let me do one from Gianetta in Florida. My son is in prison and he says you're great. He listens every Saturday and has other people listening too. I'm 78 with arthritis and I can't drive anymore, but I'd love to be able to go shopping on my own again like I did for 60 years. Are there any cars that fully drive themselves so I can just sit and go where I need? And are any of them affordable? Well, first off, thank you to your son and his friends listening from jail. That's very special. Here's the deal with self-driving cars. So there's really not, I mean, the easy answer is a Tesla, and it does have self-driving. But the thing is, and they're probably the most advanced in that area when it comes to something a consumer can purchase. But here's the thing. You still have to pay attention, and you still have to take over, and it's not perfect. So I use it on a daily basis to drive me around, but it's not like you, I mean, it has actually gotten to the place where you can push a button from your driveway, and it will back out of your driveway, drive you wherever you want, and almost pretty much park where you need to park. But is it like you would still have to be able to drive? Like, it's not in a place where we're at the level where it's fully autonomous. So that's number one. If you want something fully autonomous, you'd have to go to a ride service like Waymo, where the car does drive itself and you sit in the back like a passenger. I don't know if that's available where you live, but that's an option. Zooks is also an option, where that's the same thing, but also not in a lot of places. But why not just use Uber or Lyft? There you go. Just call an Uber or Lyft. You'll have an actual human driver, and they will bring you wherever you need to go. And that's probably the easiest thing at this point. So you don't need to pay. I mean, yeah, you said, if are any of them affordable? None of those things I mentioned are, the Zooks and the Waymo may be affordable, but those are per ride. Tesla, you got to buy a whole new car to get that. So I would say, bottom line, Uber, Lyft, they'll pick you up, they'll drop you off. And if you talk to them nicely, they may even help you with your luggage, your stuff. I don't know. That's what I'd recommend. All right, let's try a call real quick here because I've got so much. Let's see. Let's go to Debbie in Wisconsin. You're on with Rich.
1: Hi, Rich. How are you?
0: I'm doing well. What's up?
1: Thank you. Well, I had a dilemma. I told Kim in the beginning about, I have voicemails from my loved one pass away. I would save voicemails, purposely save them on my phone.
0: Yes, of
1: course.
0: They're
1: important. But after 30 days, if I don't resave those voicemails, they get automatically erased. But then I had remembered about virtual voicemail, which I pick and choose what to delete there, because it also will save every voicemail I have, you know, through regular voicemail. And I'm like, I don't want this junk stuff here in virtual. I just want to save what's important to me, or dear, or funny, or whatever.
0: Sure.
1: But I only did that purposely, saved with three from my love instead. So I'm just wondering if there's a way I could get the voicemails that I had saved previously that were automatically deleted back.
0: How long ago was this?
1: Oh, boy. I mean, he passed away. It would be a year and a half.
0: Oh, I'm sorry.
1: But thanks. Me too, but it's cool. He's in a good place.
0: He's
1: so proud of me for me calling. Oh, my gosh. You have no idea.
0: Oh.
1: He would listen. I think he goes, Deb, call. Would you call Rich on Tech?
0: Oh my gosh. Wow. That means a lot to me. Well,
1: thanks.
0: Here's the deal. I mean, these voicemails, were these voicemails saved through your carrier? Like, was this like a AT&T, Verizon, T-Mobile, something like that?
1: Well, I was buying the Boost phone card at Boost Mobile.
0: So
1: yeah, and I was just resaving them. I remember usually, but they didn't get as important until I knew he was sick, and that's like a
0: right.
1: And, I think if it is what it is, but I heard you just ask Rich. How do you know if you don't ask?
0: It probably
1: listen to that. You don't know if you don't ask.
0: 100%. And they're probably gone. I will say that. But now, do you have an iPhone? Do you have an Android? What do you have?
1: Android.
0: Okay, so you have an Android.
1: Many times I'm sort of technology illiterate.
0: Okay, so but you've got the visual voicemail app. So when you go on there, is there like a deleted folder or anything like that that you can find on there? Have you looked? You've poked around the app enough to know that they're not lingering anywhere.
1: Yes, and I'm wondering if there is an app because I think it's automatically built into my phone.
0: Okay.
1: I could pay for premium, but I don't. And I think they even delete. I can repoke, but it's,
0: okay.
1: But
0: well,
1: it's been
0: yeah.
1: a while.
0: It depends yeah. on the provider. Depends on the cell company. Some of them do charge for visual voicemail, and you could download an app. But I would check with Boost, see if there's an app that you can download, see if that has some of these old messages in there, if you can download that. And then also, I would call them and just ask them, say, hey, look, I'm trying to retrieve some of these old voicemails. I know it's a long shot, but I'm just curious if you keep them on your servers or anything like that. And the answer is probably no. I mean, I hate to say, but like you have to.
1: No, I agree. That's what I thought.
0: Yeah. I mean, you got to think how many million, you got 100 million customers of just AT&T, yeah. then Verizon, then T-Mobile, and these voicemails.
1: Like I said, is it any different for me because I buy my service monthly by the card? Well, not anymore. Now I pay, you know, it's automatic. But for a long time, I would just reboot. Through yeah. the card I picked up at Walmart.
0: Yeah, and I would say in that case, they probably keep those voicemails even less just because it's much more of, it's more of a temporary account. So
1: you just did the same thing for me that Simply Codes did for me. Both of you saved me from a group called PITA, P-I-T-A, Painting the Asphalt Club, because sometimes it takes away. I have a problem. I'm practicing patience. And it's true. You know, I don't pray for things because you, yes. So thank you so much.
0: All right.
1: I mean, really.
0: Well, Debbie, thanks for the call today. I really appreciate it. I'm so sorry for your loss. And I would do that. I would call Boost just out of curiosity. See, give your account number, see what they say. I think they're lost in general. I get a lot of emails, a lot of questions about voicemails. So number one, couple things to do. If you want a voicemail, if there's a voicemail on your phone that's important to you, save it today. So go through on both iPhone and Android. If you have a visual voicemail app, you can press the share icon and it will share out the audio of that voicemail wherever you want. You can email it to yourself. You can upload it to cloud storage. If it's a phone that's old or you don't have visual voicemail and you have to, you know, press and hold the number one on your phone to dial voicemail, just put your phone on speaker and use another phone or a friend's phone to record that message. So you have the audio of that message and then email that to yourself. And then if you want to keep your emails long term, like I do that, I keep a bunch on my phone. If you want to keep them long term, sign up for a third party email service. Like I have Google Voice. So when my voicemails go there, they are saved forever. I was scrolling back the other day. I've had that since about 2007. I could scroll all the way back to like 2007 and still listen to my voicemails because it never goes away. Now that may have changed with the, you know, whatever, but there's other programs like umail.com. You can subscribe to that and they will save your emails for much longer than your carrier. So if these things are important to you, take the time to set it up. Make sure that you're saving these voicemails in a place that will last forever because most of the time, you cannot get them back. That's just the reality. Like I was saying earlier, with 100 million customers, each 30-second voicemail, think about how much space that ends up taking up on these carrier servers. They want to get rid of them. They want to cycle through them. That's why they don't last very long. They say these are going to expire, or they don't give you enough space. You know, they only give you a certain amount of visual voicemail space on your voicemail box for a reason. They don't want you to clog up their systems, so they do get rid of these things. So, Debbie, thanks for the call. Appreciate it. What a fine person. I love that she said her loved one knew Rich on Tech. That call Rich on Tech. All right, before we go to break, Kim sent through a story out of San Francisco. There was a passengers on a Southwest Airlines flight from Oakland to San Diego had to arrive late because someone was bringing a humanoid robot on board. And talk about a giant lithium battery inside. So they started out, it's a 70-pound robot. They started asking all kinds of questions, delayed the flight, and they ended up having to buy a seat for this robot. And they took out his battery. I guess they took out they had to get the robot down to 70 pounds. They didn't mention the battery in the story. They were overnighting extra batteries. It was just a weight issue. Why do you have to be under 100 pounds, I wonder? Interesting. Anyway, I guess maybe as AI is embodied in more of these humanoids, because, you know, people are falling in love with AI. People are literally in love with their AI chatbots already today, 2026. Imagine when these AI chatbots are in a robotic body. Okay? People are really going to be falling in love with these things. I mean, this is... What?
2: Kinky.
0: Oh, yeah. I didn't even mention that aspect. When the robots, you know, when people start fooling around with these robots.
2: Yeah, they're already doing it.
0: I mean, this is what's happening.
2: Wasn't there a whole movie based?
0: I'm sure there was plenty.
2: A guy fell in love with his...
0: Oh, her?
2: Her, yeah.
0: Yes, but that was just like, it wasn't even embodied. I think it was just like a voice. Oh, man. But imagine when these things are embodied... And some of the parts work, if you know what I'm saying. I mean, it's like game over for humans.
2: Giggity.
0: This is it, folks. Telling you. All right. 888-RICH-101, 888-742-4101. Coming up, I've got a list right here of about 10 new apps and websites that you need to know about. They're all very good. I will detail them coming up right here on Rich on Tech.

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0: 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Rich DeMuro here talking technology. 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One of Bobo's favorite songs here. This was his choice.
1: Yep.
0: But this fit in the theme. This was a major anthem for a major movie. And it's a good tune. Got a bunch of emails about this. Microsoft is killing off Publisher. So if you still use Publisher for flyers or newsletters, you need to know this information. It's going to reach end of life in October 2026. After that, it's no longer included in Microsoft 365. If you're a 365 subscriber, you will not be able to open or edit Publisher files after that date. The app will basically just disappear. So if you bought a standalone version, like you got this physical software, support will end, but you may be able to still run it just without updates or support. So like it'll still function on your system. It just will not get any updates and you won't have support for this. Microsoft says most of what people do in Publisher, flyers, brochures, business cards, newsletters can already be done in Canva. Oh, I'm sorry. I mean Word or PowerPoint. Okay. So if you have old files, Publisher uses the pub.pub format that is not widely supported outside the app. So they say convert your files before October or you may not be able to open them later. Easiest option is to open your file in Publisher, choose file, save as PDF. If you want to keep editing, convert it to PDF, open up that PDF in Word. Obviously, there's going to be a lot of, all the formatting is going to be broken probably. So just be aware of that. If you have a lot of files, they suggest using a PowerShell script to bulk convert. If you don't know what that is, it's probably not something you're going to be able to do easily on your own. So you might need to enlist some help. That's for people like schools, offices, anyone that has a lot of these documents. So long story short, Publisher is going away October 2026. Come up with a plan and switch to PowerPoint, Word, Canva. There's a whole bunch of ways to make flyers and things nowadays online besides this proprietary program. So there you go. All right. Speaking of programs, I've got a whole bunch to tell you about. I'm going to get through a bunch of these. I bookmark all these things all the time that I come across. And these are some of the notable ones from the past couple of weeks. So number one, this app is super, super cool. Not for everyone. Like you may not need this, but I certainly do. And it's really cool. It's called Dual Shot Recorder. And, it's an iPhone app that records vertical and horizontal video at the same time. So if you are shooting stuff for social media, there's always this struggle. Do I record it vertical? Do I record it horizontal? Now you get both. And you get both files in your camera or your camera roll. And you can use one for TV, one for social. It's $10 and it's iOS only. And there are a whole bunch of different brands of this out there. But the one to know is from Derek Downey Jr. He's the original, and it's been number one on the App Store for photo and video. I'll put the link on the website, but that's Dual Shot Recorder. Then if you're on Android, there's a new Android weather app called Gradient Weather, and this one's just a beautiful weather app. So if you like kind of like that pixel weather, this kind of looks like that, except just for anyone. You don't have to be on a pixel. So Gradient Weather, it's all about visuals. No ads, no tracking, and you've got a whole bunch of great widgets as well. I believe some things are paid. Like the basics are free, but there are some in-app purchases, yes. And then there's a new app called Memo.ai. This is from another great app called Notepad. Memo.ai. Oh, Noteplan. Sorry. Noteplan.co/memo. And this is an iPhone-only voice notes app that converts whatever you talk into structured notes with summaries, action items, and key insights. This is for power users because it's not cheap. It's $79 a year. But if you're the kind of person like me that's always taking voice notes, this is a great app for you. I use a whole bunch of these apps. Looks like a good one. The one that I use is voicenotes.com and Whisper Memos. I have a whole bunch. Alpenglow. Alpenglow is it tells you if it's going to be a good sunset or not. So this is really for photographers, but for anyone, if you're on vacation, whatever you want to know, you can know the exact time for golden hour and also if the sunset's going to be any good. So that's cool. That's Alpenglow. There's one called U.S. National Park Finder. And this is an interesting one. This looks like it was coded with AI, vibe coded, but you can see, you can pick the best national park based on where you're starting, distance, best months, ratings and stargazing potential. So it's really cool. It's got all 63 parks, and it's just an easy way to slice and dice and figure out which one to go to. Clove app. This one is awesome, awesome, awesome. iPhone and Android. It's a recipe saver app, and what's cool about it is that it's super, it's free. So clove.kitchen, and you can import recipes from anywhere. We're talking Reels, TikTok, regular web page, YouTube, and it scans the information and puts it in a perfect format. It is really, really good. Clove.kitchen. And then NASA has something called Your Name in Landsat. This is an interactive little thing from NASA that spells out your name using real satellite images from the Earth. And finally, blank.page. If you just want something to write, you want a blank page, just go to blank.page. It's pretty cool. All right, I'll link all these up on the website, richontech.tv. Back after this.

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8: Skies will be generally clear through the early evening before becoming partly cloudy overnight, a low of 44 degrees. For tomorrow, partly cloudy skies, windy and warm with a high of 70. Cold front kicks up some scattered thunderstorms in the afternoon, and Tuesday, we're partly cloudy and cooler, a high of 55. From Fox 11, your station for severe weather coverage, I'm meteorologist Phil DeCastro for 1330 and 101.5 WHBL.

0: Welcome back to Rich on Tech. Rich DeMuro here, hanging out with you, talking technology. I know I gave you a lot of apps just now before the break. A lot of handy apps and websites. They are all linked up on the show notes. Just go to richontech.tv. Episode 172 should be right at the top of the page. If not, just scroll down to where it says radio show. And in there is everything we talked about. Not just that, but all the things I mentioned, all the helpful tools and tricks and tips. It's all right there, richontech.tv. All right, joining me now is the CEO of Jubilee TV, Ashish Agarwal. Welcome to the show.
1: After to initially covered our launch, excited to be here.
0: Yeah, so we did a segment for TV a couple of years ago. And as I understand it, the takeaway for me is that this is a box that you connect to your TV and it kind of lets you control someone else's TV, but also makes that TV easy for the people that live there to control, especially if they're older. Did I do that properly?
1: Yes, exactly. Probably better than me, Rich. So what we are is a system that connects a caregiver's phone or app into a senior's TV, allows the caregiver to support the seniors remotely, but also allows seniors to age independently with dignity in their own home. It starts by the first main scenario, as you can see, like caregiver can see what's on the TV, they can put any show or content, fix any issues, mom logs out of Netflix, they can do that. That's how it started. But then you add connection to it, they can do video calls, share photos, reminders, group calling, wish grandma happy birthday, you know, the whole family jumps on. And now the third layer that we build is the camera and the microphone give you like rich insights onto what's happening with mom. So you can stay ahead of mom's journey as she ages through the years.
0: Oh, interesting. Okay. So that's a new aspect to it. So I'm looking at the website. It looks like since we talked, you're now doing kind of a monthly where you know, the hardware is included in the monthly fee. Is that, or I guess you have a bunch, but is that how most people are doing it, you think?
1: Yeah. So, you know, we try to make it easier. So it's a rental model now. So you just pay per month, use it until, you know, most people use it until mom passes away, and then they return the box because you don't need it afterwards. So makes it really easy for them to come into the system, use it as long as they need it and return it back.
0: I didn't know this conversation was going to get so dark so quickly. Oh my gosh. But it's a reality of, you know, of these systems. But okay, so tell me why you came up with this.
1: Look, I have three kids. I have four sets of parents, in-laws and parents, and my wife and I both work. And COVID kind of, like, they deteriorated so fast. It was really tough to handle, like just absolutely crazy. And people who live this realize right away when that happens, it's like you are in a quicksand. Nothing pulls you out. So I started to think about what will make me take care of them remotely. Like, how can I want to be there 24/7. I just can't be there. So what can sort of try and at least be my helper, right? And when you think about it, what do I really have for them? I have empathy, that's great, but I also have eyes and ears. I have a brain that can see what's happening. How can I make that? So how can I first start with making their TV, because they watch 6 hours of TV? Really, really useful, because they are isolated if they don't watch right content. 6 hours of watching, 84% of the time they're watching news. Will make anybody depressed, right? Not alone us. Sorry to say that. So that's how it started. And then I started to extend it more and more over the last year and a half, where now it almost literally replaces my need to be there 24/7. So in the middle of the night, I don't need to go figure out what's happening in the room. The system tells me your mom got up, she went to the bathroom, she came back in, she turned on the TV, she didn't turn on the TV. I can send her photos. You know, people have done church service remotely. People have done so many things. So the idea is, we are doing this show remotely. This wasn't possible 20 years ago. Why can't I take care of my parents remotely as much as I can? So that was the genesis of the whole thing. And now, year and a half later, we have 45,000 active users that use the app 5.8 times every single day. That's how much they use, right? And they do not cancel, and I know it will get dark, but they do not cancel until they don't need it anymore. And they only don't need it anymore when mom's, you know, gone. Right? Wow. So it's it shows the impact.
0: Okay, so and let's just explain what this is. It's a physical box that you put on top of your TV because it does have that camera and microphone. It's got a remote control that is very easy for a senior to use. It's got big buttons. They're colorful. It's got the volume up, the volume down, the channel, the numbers, unlike most traditional streaming remotes that are just like, you know, a play pause kind of thing. So, once you install this, explain the logistics. Because when I remember going hands on, it reminded me of like a sling box. It's almost like you can monitor everything. It's like you could see your loved one's TV screen on your phone, right?
1: Yeah, meaning a large part of our team, in fact, one of our big investors came from Slingbox. So there is a genesis to that as well. So you're right. So the box is a microphone and a camera and a really powerful always-on AI engine. But you connect it to all your devices, whether it's a Roku, your set-top box, your DVD player. It's a one-time setup that takes 20 minutes. And I do it for my parents. So I buy the box, I go to their home, I put it in, done. Now for them, let's start with them. There are four ways as they age, they can use it. They can use the most powerful remote that we have, which is very simple to use, but very powerful. They can just say Netflix. They can just say a show. They can say ABC. The TV turns on and they're watching. So no more apps, no more confusion. They just say what they want to say, right? They can just say NBC. So it's really simple for them to use. But as they age, it goes through systems where you have a small remote cover. They don't want to use complicated buttons. You can put it in. And towards the very late, they have a 6-button, like a dementia-friendly remote. We are all going to live with dementia, which is a proven fact now, unless there's medical breakthroughs. And at the very end, they don't need to use a remote at all. I can drive the whole experience for them remotely. So that's how it starts, right? Can put any show, content. I can turn on the TV, turn it off. I can program it 6 o'clock every day, turn it on, play Wheel of Fortune for them, right? So that's how it starts. Now, on my side, I can see what's on the TV. If they log out on Netflix, I can actually put in the Netflix password for them from here. So I don't have to go drop everything and go do that for them, right?
0: Right, because that's what's happening. You get that call from mom or dad or family member, and they just say, like, on my TV, I have a black screen. You're like, okay, well, tell me more. Or it's like, oh, the volume's not working, or Netflix is logged out, or I don't know how to access this program. And it's like, you can't see the screen, so it's really tough to give that remote support. And of course, we're all busy and working and things. And this is why the elderly don't call their loved ones, because they're worried mm-hmm. about interrupting them. This is why they're scammed at the end of the day. So this kind of bridges all that.
1: Yeah, and then you start to build on that, right? Once you have fixed the underlying thing, now let's try to move towards happiness and joy. Like when my mom calls my kid, now that's a grandma-grandkid connection on a big screen, which is fundamentally, you're not watching nose hair anymore. Like, you know, you've seen those, where are you, grandma? Like, you know, people running away. It just turns the whole scenario into delight. I can send any number of photos. I can send videos, you know, things like that. So now my mom is actually using that TV screen far more effectively. I can put a yoga video. I can take her virtually to Ireland because somebody's going, you know. So there's so much content and goodness through the TV that her life now is more happy. And then, right? Okay, let's build on that a little bit.
0: Well, we've only got about a minute, but I'm curious, how long have you been doing this now?
1: So we launched, it's really been 2 years since launch, 15 months.
0: Okay.
1: But rapid growth, rapid usage.
0: Still a baby. But what have you learned in that time? What have you learned?
1: This is a massive problem. We are only scratched the tip of the iceberg right now. And there's a lot more to do. But amazing journey so far. Amazing growth, amazing usage.
0: Yeah. And I imagine that you probably get the most love from the caretakers that purchase this and set it up at their loved ones' homes, because they're the ones that say, oh my gosh, you really, a lot of relief in knowing that they not only have that control, but they can finally like actually help their loved ones.
1: Yeah, game changer, life changer. I've saved thousands and thousands of dollars. I don't need to put mom into a home anymore. Those are the things we hear.
0: Yeah. I'm looking at the website. So the website is getjubileetv.com, getjubileetv.com. You can rent this monthly. It looks like it's about $39 a month. For the year, it's about $389, and that includes all the software. That includes the subscription and the box, right? And the membership? Yeah. Okay. All right, Ashish Agarwal, thanks so much for joining me today.
1: Thank you, Rich. Great talking.
0: Really appreciate it. Sure beats the, hold on, let me run right over. Let me try to, you know, like when your loved one is calling you with a TV or an internet problem, it is like you can't feel right until you've fixed it. That's the bottom line. Yep. RichOnTech.tv is the website to go for more information. When we come back, we're going to open up the feed bag.
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0: Welcome back to Rich on Tech. Two quick stories before we get into the feedback, which is overfloweth this weekend. First off, you knew this was going to happen. TikTok is so influential. Now, Netflix has a TikTok-style clips feature inside the app. So it's a vertical video feed where you can scroll through various, of course, Netflix shows. It's going to be clips from those shows personalized to you. And not just to scroll through and laugh and see little scenes and things, but in the hopes that you might want to watch the full content and also discover things you may not discover. So again, this is called clips. The idea is that you might watch a short clip of a show first, laugh a little bit, and then maybe watch that show, that movie, that comedy special later and add it to your watch list. So check that out in the Netflix app. It's not arrived in mine just yet, but it's probably rolling out. It's called Clips. And then this has been a long time coming. YouTube TV finally lets you build your own multi-view. You can watch four channels at once, and you can choose which channels those are. So yes, YouTube TV has had multi-view for a very long time, but they kind of gave you the combos, or they gave you the channels that you could choose from for your combos. Now you can just choose pretty much any channel. There may be some limitations. It's only live TV. You can't do DVR on demand stuff, but it's also rolling out slowly. I hate those terms. Because you probably want this right now and it may not hit your TV for a bit, but you are finally in control. And I will just mention that one of my dreams when I first started out in TV journalism was I wanted, this is how old I am, I wanted like a bunch of TVs, like five different TVs mounted on my wall, or I guess you couldn't even mount them back then. They were like CRTs. But you would put five TVs and each one would be playing like a different channel, like channel 2, channel 4, channel 5, channel 7, channel, 11. And you can watch everything at once. And of course, now you could just do that with any TV, with YouTube or a lot of these streaming services. But I did have one news director at a TV station that I guess he posted it. I never went to his place, but he like told me he had this. And I was like, what? That's what I want at my house. Okay, let's open up the feedback. Speaking of streaming, Johnny in Staten Island. Hey, Rich, I was catching up on your recent broadcast, and I ran into this issue with cord cutting in sports. I tried to find a Knicks playoff game, figured it would be on MSG or ESPN. Nope, it was on Amazon Prime. Then I tried to follow the Yankees on Yes. That wasn't there either. It feels like games are spread across Netflix, Amazon, and everywhere else. It's getting ridiculous trying to keep up with the team. You basically need multiple subscriptions. Yes, you do, and you need a way to find where those games are playing. The ESPN app is pretty handy with that. Charles in New Jersey. Rich, I want to share two tools I've been using for a long time. Umail. Oh, we talked about that this show. It's been fantastic for blocking spam calls. It's also got more voicemail features in the carriers. It's not cheap, but for me, it's worth it. I also use privacy.com for virtual credit cards. You can create single-use cards, set spending limits, or lock them to one vendor. It's perfect for free trials or sites you don't fully trust. Charles, I'm familiar with Umail, and yes, privacy.com is excellent, especially for free trials that you're inevitably going to forget to cancel. It is the best. Mina in Redondo Beach says, hey, Rich, I ordered a new phone from a T-Mobile kiosk at Sam's Club, had it shipped to a UPS access point with a signature required. I got the delivery notification. An hour later, another email saying it had been picked up. The UPS store confirmed someone took it. They told me the person showed up with a passport matching my first name. Video showed someone in a cap and sunglasses. I even signed up for UPS My Choice to prevent this kind of thing. Have you heard of this? No, but I have heard of thieves targeting phone deliveries in particular. I guess the weak point here was that ID verification. You know, sometimes people do this as just like they're going through the motions, but they really do need to check to make sure it matches. Hopefully you're not on the line for any of that. You should not be. Let's see. Denise says, hey, Rich, about a year ago, I traded in my MacBook Air for an iMac because I wanted a bigger screen for writing at home. I loved it, but I missed being able to move around the house. Then I saw your segment on the MacBook Neo and decided to get one. It took a few weeks to arrive, but I just got it and I love it. Now I feel like I have the best of both worlds and I'm already using it for my dining room. Just wanted to say thanks for the great advice. Thank you. Let's see here. Mitch in Denver, listening on 630 KHOW. Hey, Rich, I listen to you often, or maybe it's KHOW. one of those. I'm a cybersecurity practitioner with over 40 years in the industry. Yeah, one of the old guys. Sometimes I yell at the radio when you say things, but this is the first time I'm actually writing in. You were talking about recording apps, and I wanted to point something out important. In healthcare, there are ongoing lawsuits claiming practitioners didn't notify patients their data was being shared with third parties and didn't have proper agreements in place, which could violate HIPAA. Also, recording laws vary by state. Some require all-party consent. The rules can differ. Whether it's phone call or in person, your callers may not think about that, but when you're giving advice on the radio, it might be worth adding a disclaimer so people don't unknowingly break the law. Keep up the fight. There's no shortage of work to do. Yes, no matter what you hear, any advice you get in life, don't just follow it blindly. Always do your own research. But I will say that HIPAA stuff, here comes the angry emails. It's so annoying. I went to a dermatologist the other day. I'm not kidding. It's like, oh, come early for paperwork. Like 75 pages of just like, here's how we're sharing your info. Here's, do you care? Can we talk to, can we leave a voicemail with yourself? It's like, I don't care. I don't care. Just tell me what it is and let me know. And anyone who picks up the phone at my house, tell my kids. By the way, if you're putting off getting like a mole check or any sort of like any doctor situation, just go. It is so much better to know. Like I'm like sitting there like I haven't been to the dermatologist in like years. I'm like, oh, they're probably going to find something horrible. The lady takes one look and she's like, yeah, you're fine. It's like, no worries. It's like, okay, how much better did I feel after that? But yet I took me like 3 years to make a appointment. Anyway. Hi, Julie writes in, hey, Rich, I emailed you because I couldn't open some attachments in a text message. I really needed them because they're from my husband and his funeral was this weekend. Oh, my gosh. I'm so sorry. You suggested tapping the contact name at the top, going into the info section and clicking the photos. I went back. I tried it and it worked. Crazy that they show up there, but not in the conversation. But I'm so glad I found them. Thank you again. You have a house full of Rich on Tech fans here. Thank you, Julie. I am so sorry for your loss. Alan, hey, Rich, I love listening to your show. It's both educational and fun. Thanks for doing what you do. Nancy, no help needed. Just want to know I appreciate you. Deb in Oshkosh, WHBY. 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And with the Bill Handel segment you do, your segments have been so helpful to this 88-year-old lady who doesn't have the technology instincts needed in today's internet world. Thank you so much for what you do. And Jerry writes in from Denver, love your show on KOA. And Neil from Ohio, love the Orb app you introduced us to last week. Thank you for your public service. 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Oh my gosh, game changer. Absolutely love that. 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Plus, we've got the founder of SaveWise to talk about money-saving tips. Thank you so much for listening. I know there are so many ways you can spend your time. I do appreciate you spending it right here with little old me. One reminder before I go, please, please, please, please do not drive distracted. Those texts can wait. I know they're tempting. We all want to write back to them. They can wait. Thanks to everyone who makes this show possible. Bobo today on board, Kim on the phones. My name is Rich DeMiro. I will talk to you real soon.
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1: Skies will be generally clear through the early evening before becoming partly cloudy overnight, a low of 44 degrees. For tomorrow, partly cloudy skies, windy and warm with a high of 70. Cold front kicks up some scattered thunderstorms in the afternoon, and Tuesday, we're partly cloudy and cooler, a high of 55. From Fox 11, your station for severe weather coverage, I'm meteorologist Phil DeCastro for 1330 and 101.5 WHBL.

0: Now, we take you back to the past on Art Bell Somewhere in Time.
1: Good morning, everybody. We're in the middle of a ghost story, a real one. My guest is Lawrence Knotts. He's in West Virginia. He's disabled. He built the house that he lives in. He recently, actually 3 years ago now, allowed a timber company to come in and cut the timber on his land, land he owns, but land which was Native American land, apparently, at one time. And immediately following that, he began to get haunted. And when I say haunted, I mean what he's had to say has been incredible. He would lay his arm off the bed, and something unseen would grab it, like another arm or hand grabbing you, grab hold of him. He tried it again. It happened again. There's quite I just can't encapsulate the entire thing, but it happened to his mother. She took off. It happened to his fiance. She took off. I had Sonny Nestor in West Virginia, who's a friend of Lawrence's, on the air last hour, and he verified what Lawrence is telling me. Lawrence has had his eyes gouged, like people sticking pins in your eyes. He's had his bed rise up off the floor. He's got videotapes of all of this. So, why is Lawrence there? Well, Lawrence built his house. It's his house. He's not going to leave. He had an exorcism performed. One spirit left the home, but two came back. Light seems to affect them. He's rigged up strobe lights. He's got flashlights. He had his mother using flashlights and his fiance, and finally they, excuse the expression, gave up the ghost and left. So we'll go back to Lawrence in West Virginia in a moment.
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7: There's just no way we're alone in this universe. It's just, to me, it's impossible.
8: If you do the math about the number of galaxies and the number of suns in the galaxies and the number of galaxies, it's impossible to believe that other life has not existed. And frankly, the numbers would tell you that there's got to be other intelligent life. If we are, the human species is a curious species, we can't wait to build craft that take us out into the universe to explore. So Who's to say there aren't other species out there that feel the same level of curiosity that have come here to look around? And I think the Earth, it's teeming with life. We are so interesting. I have this theory, George. I think all intelligent life is interesting to all other intelligent life. And for me, that's all I need to know to understand why we're being visited.
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0: These now entities, two of them, are able to be tracked in two ways. Lawrence has had a compass, and as these entities move about the room, the compass follows them. His dog, until the dog was killed, would chase these entities. The compass would follow them around the room, and the compass would just move around. His hair would stand up, moving in the direction of the entities. It's just an amazing story. This man is living with all of this right now. Lawrence, are you there?
1: Yeah.
0: Okay. You had something you wanted to continue with when we broke at the hour.
1: Yeah, you'd asked me a question there. I thought maybe it might be a mind thing. Well,
0: yeah, your mind, because yeah. you said you could suggest to it with your mind to mentally shake the bed, and the bed would start shaking.
1: Yeah, well, the thing that was messed with other people, and when the exorcist came here that I invited, she had no trouble finding it in the house. She could tell where it was at. The air would get real cold wherever it was at. If you got close to it, the air was real cold.
0: So that happens, and, too.
1: Yeah, and it's you can't see it. But if it wants you to know it's there, it'll start harassing you, and it's up to you. Recognize it, or
0: so. With the exception of a couple of days, or every now and then, this has been happening to you every night for 3 years.
1: Correct.
0: Ever since you cut that wood.
1: Yeah. Well. Yeah. It started before actually the timber cutting was done. It started the week that I sold the timber off of it.
0: Oh, you mean when you signed the contract to have the timber cut?
1: Right. That's the week it started.
0: You're pretty sure that was Native American land previous to your ownership?
1: Yeah, I was told there's Indian graves there, and you can see where they're at. The people that owned it back two or three generations ago.
0: So, in other words, it's not just Indian land. There's Indian, it's Indian burial ground.
1: Yeah. They showed my family, showed me where my uncle did it. I heard off of where the grave, Indian graveyard was, and back in his recollection, they was the people that owned the land. He bought it off of some other people that owned the land a couple of generations down, but them guys, there was some boys in that family, and they went and dug them Indian graves up, and they was about four out of six of them died in a mental institution.
0: Four of the six who dug these graves up on that land?
1: Yeah.
0: Holy mackerel, Lawrence.
1: So,
0: how old are you, Lawrence?
1: I'm 49.
0: 49. During any of this, Lawrence, did you worry that you might get killed?
1: Well, yes, it was frightful. After I talked to Todd Barker, I sort of tried to laugh it off, and he said, don't take this as a joke. He said, these things, when they show up, he said, there's more showed up in the United States this year than ever before, but he said, when they get tired playing mind games with you, he said, they'll kill you. He said, it's not unusual to have several people killed where these things is at. And that gave me a new outlook on things, and I said, well, what can I do to save myself? He said, I can't guarantee you nothing. But wear a cross. He said, everybody that messes with demon ghosts wears crosses. And he said, I can't guarantee you it'll keep you alive, but he said, that's my best advice to you.
0: This is Clive Barker saying this?
1: Yeah.
0: You're a religious man, Lawrence, aren't you?
1: Yeah, right.
0: What kind of background?
1: Oh, was Brethren, and I switched over to Pentecostal.
0: Pentecostal?
1: Yeah.
0: There's a lot of Pentecostals in the West Virginia area, huh?
1: Right.
0: So, what about your church? You must have gone to them. You must have gone to your church.
1: Yeah, I did. That's the first place I went. I talked to my minister and asked if he had any experience with ghosts, and he said no. I said, well, how about studying up on it, because I think I've got one down here for sure, and and I'm needing help to get it out of there. I thought maybe a simple exorcism would, you know, would do the job. I had no idea how much problem I was going to have. I thought maybe the preacher came and prayed over the house, prayed through the house and what have you, and
0: right.
1: ordered it out of there, it would stay out. But that was to no avail.
0: Have these entities spoken to you?
1: They make a noise. It sounds like a television or a radio on another room. And if you go to that room, it'll sound like the room you come out of. But I have had them get on each side of the bed and communicate back and forth with each other from both sides of the bed.
0: Never anything directly said to you, though, that you understood, you know, as in English?
1: No, it's just a mottled sound. It just sounds like something at the radio that you can't completely hear the words to. You can hear the tone, voice tone, but you can't hear the detail of the...
0: Lawrence, this is such an amazing story. Do you want to tell us what town you're in there in West Virginia?
1: Well, my address is most...
0: No. Don't give me your address. Just tell me what town you're in.
1: Motesville.
0: Not. How do you spell that?
1: Motesville.
0: Do it again slowly, please. M as in Mary.
1: Yeah.
0: O.
1: O. A. T. S. B. I. L. L. E.
0: Motesville, West Virginia. All right. Small town.
1: Yeah, community.
0: And you live kind of in a rural area, woods all around you, timber all around you, that kind of thing, huh?
1: Correct.
0: How much land do you own there?
1: What my house plot's on, about 8 acres, but I own about 75 up on my home place that I inherited. And that's where the graveyard's at.
0: And that's where the graveyard is, and that's where the timber was cut, right?
1: Yeah, I was pretty sure that they had something to do with it, and I was out there deer hunting, and something felt like something slapped me. I didn't see nothing there.
0: Slapped you.
1: And I said, hey, has this got anything to do with my goose problem? Slapped me again. And I was looking down there where the graveyard was at, and the timber cutters had cut a lot of trees into it.
0: Uh-huh.
1: And really trashed it up. And I said, do you want that graveyard cleaned up? And that thing slapped me twice, right, real quick, and I said, I can understand that. So I took 17 truckloads of firewood out of that graveyard, took all the brush out of it, and planted pine trees around it, made it look real nice, and put up a permanent stainless steel sign.
0: You did?
1: Marking it as a graveyard.
0: You did?
1: Graveyard.
0: When did you do this? How long ago?
1: That was last winter. I finished it last winter.
0: Last winter. And still it happens to you?
1: Yeah, I was fairly certain that it would go away whenever I got that graveyard cleaned up. But it didn't. It didn't.
0: All right, what's the worst of what's happened to you? Eyes are gouged like needles being pushed into your eyes. You said your bed, you've got videotape of it coming up off of the ground, moving. You've got videotape of this entity, which is not quite visible, but you could sort of see the fuzz, you said, on the videotape where it was moving. Is that right?
1: Like a mirage.
0: Like a mirage.
1: Just, how heat mirage dance and stuff, you can't get a detail on the focus of it.
0: Sure.
1: Everything else in the room was in perfect focus, but where that thing was at, the picture, the camera recorder couldn't take no picture of details where it was at.
0: And is that essentially the same thing that you see with your eyes when you see it, or do you see more?
1: I don't see it.
0: Oh, you don't see it at all?
1: No.
0: You just feel it?
1: You just feel it. Even the Bible says that you can't see the spirit, just the results of it. So I've never been able to see anything. Not even a shadow or anything.
0: Has it done any permanent physical harm to you?
1: Well, the most thing it's done is probably scared 10 years off my life.
0: Scared 10 years off your life.
1: Because that is a frightening experience.
0: But even though, you know, this is your house, you built it, I understand that, but at the time your mom leaves, at the time your fiancé leaves... by then, your life's kind of falling apart around you over this thing. And it must take an awful lot of will or stubbornness. I don't know which you are, willful or stubborn or both, to stay there. And I don't know what you're trying to do now. Make peace with it? Fight it out? What?
1: Basically, I'm trying to outlast it. I'm in hopes it'll get tired and go away. I've been hoping that for quite a while, but I found something recently, in all honesty, that has helped me survive with it.
0: And that is what?
1: I found that if it comes into the room and messes with the bed, if I start praising the Lord, it can't hurt me or nothing. It can't punch and gouge on me. It'll shake the bed, but it can't touch me as long as I'm praising the Lord.
0: Has it left marks on you before?
1: Yeah. Not real heavy ones, but just prints and stuff like where it's like where I grab you and if you know how you squeeze something real hard then it'll leave red marks.
0: Yes.
1: I've had red marks and stuff left on me. And to be honest with you, I got some nerve pills. Help me deal with it.
0: You got some nerve pills?
1: It really stresses your nerves to deal with something like that.
0: Did you go to the doctor about this?
1: Yeah.
0: What did he say, Lawrence?
1: Basically, he said, listen, tell me, well, my doctor's a woman, but
0: okay.
1: She said, she said, I can give you something to help relieve the stress in your life. Said, I can give you medicine for that, but as far as medicine for that ghost problem you've got, they don't make nothing for that. But she said, I can give you some stress-relieving pills, so that helps my nerve, and it helps keep me from getting my nerve shot so bad that my nervous system overloads or anything, because I've come to the conclusion, too, that through time and experience, I just can't get no sleep before 3 o'clock.
0: He stays awake with lights, folks. We had some people join at the top of this last hour with lights, which will kind of keep these things at bay, but they're not gone. They're just waiting.
1: Right.
0: And if he allows darkness to occur, they start in on him. Now, I'll tell you something, Lawrence. I was talking to my wife, who knows something about this sort of thing. And she said, you're going to have to make peace with these Native Americans, with the spirits, somehow. She suggested that you do a planting there as a gesture, you know, plant trees, I don't know, trees, something.
1: I did that around the graveyard.
0: That's what I've just heard this last half hour, and so I'm a little bit unsure. I'm unsure of what to tell you to do. I think I would like to see those videotapes. You know, to a lot of people, Lawrence, what you have on those tapes is evidence of either the survival of spirit after death, or maybe of evil personified in some sort of spirit. You know, I don't know how to put it, but in other words, you have very, very, very important evidence in the eyewitness testimony of your friend.
1: I'm sure one thing is, if you wondered whether the Bible was right or not, when something like that comes to messing with you, you won't have any trouble believing what the Bible tells you.
0: All right, my friend, listen, I'll tell you what, I'm going to give your number to somebody who can perhaps help you, with your permission. I'll do that, all right?
1: Okay.
0: And you see about getting, don't ever send me the original, but send me a copy of those videotapes, all right?
1: Okay, you have to pay attention to particular things on to get to know what it is and when it's coming up and stuff.
0: That's fine. I can, your friend said it was mostly boring until it happened, so...
1: Yeah.
0: Yeah, you kind of outlined for me where on the videotape to look for it, all right?
1: Okay.
0: Okay, Lawrence. We'll be in touch, and we're going to have someone call you. Thanks.
1: Okay, then.
0: Okay, good night.
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15: Skies will be generally clear through the early evening before becoming partly cloudy overnight, a low of 44 degrees. For tomorrow, partly cloudy skies, windy and warm with a high of 70. Cold front kicks up some scattered thunderstorms in the afternoon, and Tuesday, we're partly cloudy and cooler, a high of 55. From Fox 11, your station for severe weather coverage, I'm meteorologist Phil DeCastro for 1330 and 101.5 WHBL.

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1: If you've been with us over the last hour and a half, you've heard a hell of a story of a haunting in West Virginia. You know. Normally, I'm so interested in this sort of thing that I would have offered to get on an airplane and go experience it. But what's going on there sounds so awful that I wouldn't do that. Despite curiosity, I'm not that curious. And what this man is going through, this hell this man is going through, I don't know what to say, but maybe one of my guests coming up a little late does. And late gracefully, because I wanted to get Lawrence's entire story out. And so Dr. Katya Romanoff, we'll call her Dr. Katya, holds a PhD in parapsychology, metaphysics, and world religion. So she, along with Lori, who would normally be here talking about dreams, and yes, we'll get to that, but since she's got a PhD in parapsychology, why, obviously, she no doubt is going to have something to say about what you just heard over the last hour and a half, appropriately so. So I think that's the way we'll open up with the ladies in a moment. That's coming up next.
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0: Now, we take you back to the past on Art Bell Somewhere in Time.

0: Well, all right. We're going to move forward now. That was some one hell of an hour and a half, I would say. I'm talking to a number of people about this man's situation, and I'm going to have somebody call him specifically who may be able to help out, Evelyn Paglini, and she's in touch with us and maybe by now with him as well. But that's, I mean, that's some story. I don't know that I would stay there. I could have stayed there. On the other hand, I don't know what you do. You build your own house. You have a lot of land there. You inherited the land. And you don't want to leave. Anyway, fortunately, we've got coming up Dr. Katya and Lori, who ostensibly were here originally to talk about dreams, and we'll get to that because there's some pretty weird stuff going on now in my life that I want to ask about. Actually, that's why I called them, and we set the show up. But they heard at least the last 30 minutes of the last hour and a half. And Dr. Katya, welcome to the program.
1: Hi, Art.
0: Hi. Good.
1: That was scary.
0: Yep. Lori, are you there?
2: I'm here.
0: You're there. Okay. Obviously, I want to get both of your impressions, but Dr. Katya, because you specialize in areas like this, just give me your impressions of what you heard and what do you think and what this man might do.
2: I've dealt with possessions, a few in my time, and exorcisms, only a few, but enough to be somewhat comfortable with the concept. But that scared me. I mean, I had goosebumps. That was frightening. He was obviously under acute psychological distress from this. And, of course, a depth psychologist would say it's his subconscious, he's projecting, blah, blah, blah. But as a parapsychologist, I do believe that these entities exist. My advice to him...
0: Listen, I asked him about that, but you've got to bear in mind, in the first hour, that which you didn't hear was... A friend of his that lives a few miles away, they've known each other since, early school days. His friend sent me the email. I brought his friend on the air. His friend saw this stuff happen. It even happened to his friend.
2: See, he's got a witness. Like you said, it should be documented.
0: Oh, he's got videotape, too.
2: Jeez.
0: It sounds not so simple. Originally, I thought... Just because he signed a contract to have the timber on the Native American land cut, that was a problem. And he said the problem started when he signed the contract.
2: Right, I heard that.
0: But it's a lot worse than that, apparently, because it's burial ground, and
2: yeah.
0: He said kids dug up Native American bodies.
2: Phew.
0: So, oh man, how do you get out of this one?
2: Yeah, my advice to him, and I get this from my half-brother was listening to the program with me, and he's got Native American blood in him. He said he needs to get a shaman, a Native American medicine man, to make peace with these entities, to offer a bridge. So the red man doesn't trust the white man for obvious reasons, and a shaman could provide a bridge. He's trying to deal with it in the only frame he has, which is Christianity, and that's a very... valid frame of reference, but it's not enough. He needs to deal with them on their own terms and make peace.
0: When something as serious as grave robbing occurs,
2: yeah, that's just it's sacrilege. It's iconoclasm. It's a desecration. You know, that's holy ground, and it's been disturbed. So these entities are all stirred up. There have been studies, we would call this perhaps morphogenetic mind forms. There is no way, the laws of thermonuclear dynamics, there's no way to get rid of something. So for those who out there who are skeptics and don't believe in ghosts and spirits, just think, there's nowhere to go for our thought processes, for our personalities, for our minds. So they can center and cluster around a sacred site like this, especially one that has the negative connotation of being disturbed.
0: I'm curious, either one of you, why you think a dead spirit I had some guests on last night who wouldn't agree there's any such thing as a dead spirit.
2: Right.
0: Oh, did you hear last night's show?
2: Yes, I heard parts of it.
0: Oh, okay, all right.
2: The word dead spirit are almost an oxymoron because spirit is immortal.
0: To my guest last night, these things would have been demons.
2: Yes.
0: He would say they're demons. Now, what do you really think they are? Demons, actually the spirits of the Native Americans that were buried there? What is this man encountering?
2: Native Americans who have passed on have been disturbed and have unfinished business, and so they have not been stirred up into the ether, the gene pool, mixed in and reborn. They are still a cluster of their original life form, their thoughts, their whole spirit, that almost as though it were still living in the flesh, but it isn't. It's not a demon. Demons and angels are terms that we assign through the centuries as we grapple with these unseen entities, these clusters of living people that are still left behind even though they die. They have unfinished business.
0: All right.
2: So they're not going to fade away.
0: All right. This man said compasses would follow them around the room. The dog would chase them. The room would get cold. These things would lift his bed off the floor, bouncing it back and forth, grab him, gouge his eyes.
2: Right. See, these are all like electromagnetic disturbances. They can be measured. Just like the radio waves are invisible, but they're in your room right now helping you listen to the program.
0: Obviously.
2: These same invisible things are out there. It's very frightening. It's one of those good campfire stories to scare you.
3: Well, you know what this whole situation reminds me of? The Winchester House.
0: My wife mentioned that. You want to explain to people about Winchester? Now, Winchester was a man who manufactured firearms, hence the name Winchester Rifle, right?
3: Yes.
0: What's the deal behind that?
3: Well, after he died, his wife was, if I'm correct, she was being tormented by spirits, and she visited a medium who told her it was the spirits of all the people who had been killed by the rifles her husband manufactured.
0: A lot of them Native Americans, no doubt.
2: Unbelievable.
3: Of course.
0: What year was this that Mrs. Winchester began to experience this? Do you know offhand, roughly?
3: I'm thinking after the Civil War.
0: After the Civil War.
3: I could be wrong, but I think it was around that time. And so to keep these spirits at bay, she began building this house with the money that was made from the Winchester Rifle Company.
0: Right.
3: And she just continued to build and build and build this house with stairs that led nowhere, doorways that would open into nothing.
0: What was the
3: for
0: idea?
3: The rest of her life.
0: What was the idea? Why was she why doorways and to nowhere, halls to nowhere?
3: Confuse
0: why?
3: Confuse the spirits.
2: She was trying to baffle them?
3: And she was hoping this would confuse the spirits.
0: This is a true story. My wife told me this story during the last break, and I thought, boy, does this apply? And you just brought it up, and this went on until...
3: until she died.
0: Until she died.
3: Mm-hmm. You
0: does
3: can go
0: this,
3: visit the house today.
0: It still exists.
3: Yes.
0: Where
3: is
0: it?
3: It's in San Francisco.
0: San Francisco.
3: Wow.
0: Then, I mean, what do you say to this man? If she experienced this until the day she died, this is a 49-year-old man that we just talked to, you know, a disabled man who owns a lot of property, built his own house. He actually built a house with his own hands. His mother's been run out. His fiance has been run out. His life has been ruined, and he won't leave. So then what?
2: There's only two options. He's got to make peace with it or go. If he continues this conflict, he's not going to get anywhere. That's the problem. Our two cultures the white man, the Native American, has been in conflict for, what, 300 years now, and it's still not going away. So if he can somehow show them that he's a white man to be trusted, they could rest in peace. So see, they're not resting. They're not resting at all. They're making his life miserable. They're very active.
0: All right. How sure are you about this, Doctor? The men I had last night would say this is absolute bunk. There's no such thing, because when we die, it's death. Good night, baby. Maybe there is another side. Certainly they believe with the Lord in heaven, I guess. But you're dead, you're dead. That's their very fundamentalist view. And they expressed it. They were very articulate. But they strongly hold that view. And you strongly, obviously, disagree.
2: No, there's just too much evidence of an unseen world, another realm overlapping our own, of which we move within, that disproves, I think, this narrow view that all we are is what we see. Science has proven that there is so much more that we don't see. Why put blinders on and ignore that when dealing with it and grappling with it will bring you peace? The goal is, and the goal of any religion should be, to end human suffering. So you look and see how it works. Even Jesus of Galilee said, you'll know them by their fruits if it works. So if it brings peace, an exorcism or dealing with these, making peace, if it ends human suffering, that's your result.
0: Okay, you may not have heard this, but he brought somebody, I guess, at the advice of the church,
2: yes,
0: or from the church, who exorcised one spirit, mm-hmm. and then he got two spirits.
2: Right. The exorcism must not have been as effective as it needed to be. Again, I really think he needs the assistance. Perhaps a Christian exorcist working with a Native American shaman. They need to bring together those two cultures and as a communication bridge to those very unrestful spirits. I live on timbered land. I live on 20 acres of timbered land.
0: Yes.
2: He needs to replant. It's not that difficult to replant.
0: And well, you heard him say he took a truck in there, really cleaned the whole mess up that he admitted it was a big mess, cleaned it up, and put a memorial up there saying it was a burial ground, the whole thing.
2: That must not have been enough to appease them, though.
0: Yeah, obviously not. So you think replanting?
2: Definitely. Bringing it as back. The problem is all things change, and unfortunately whole cultures get lost during these changes, like Tibet. Tibet's just about gone, and the Native American culture is gone. Despite the pockets on reservations, all we have is their wisdom recorded. So there's no way to return entirely to the way things were, but he can attempt as sort of a peace offering.
0: Is a ghost like that a full consciousness, do you believe? I'm asking you about the nature of ghosts now. In other words,
2: right.
0: Are these really spirits that are physically dead but fully conscious? I mean, to be slapping and gouging eyes and doing things so specific, raising beds, all the things we see in the movies, throwing stuff around the room, furniture moving, there was a lot you didn't hear, all of that kind of stuff. Does that mean this is really that being, but from the other side, fully conscious as we understand it?
2: Well, consciousness, oh, what a realm that is. We
0: yeah.
2: have our unconscious, our subconscious. Consciousness is something that we center around our minds, our brains, and our skull. So these are entities with no brain, but yet they are a form of consciousness that existed at one time.
0: Okay, but he was asking this entity questions, and it was answering by slapping him.
2: Right, right. That I think the angrier they are and the more unfinished business that the spirit has, the more conscious it's going to be. And I know there are many that disagree and don't even believe in ghosts. They think that it's a psychological projection coming from the man's subconscious mind. And that's a very provocative theory. I have struggled with that one for years, that ghosts are all in the mind. Having never seen a ghost, it makes us all doubters and skeptics. But, hey.
0: If he's got photographs, videotape, even better, and he does, of the bed coming up off the floor.
2: Yeah.
0: He said that he's got, on the videotape, you can see a kind of a fuzz spot as the entity moves about the room with a compass following it. He's got all of this on tape. This is real serious proof.
2: Well, yeah, but, you know, the naysayers would say, hey, that could be trick photography.
0: No, I don't think so.
2: So many frauds.
0: You know what? I listened to this guy.
2: He sounded so sincere.
0: Yeah, I don't think. I'm almost personally ruling that out.
2: But you know what the skeptics will say, Art. They'll look at that video. They'll go over it with a fine-tooth comb, but in a way, that's good. You're a healthy skeptic yourself. And your skepticism helps you keep in touch, keep a little down to earth.
0: Well.
2: You filter things that come your way. You filter stories. You put it through your... I've listened to you many times, and that's good. But you don't go as far as being a naysayer. You are open
0: oh, no.
2: to these possibilities.
0: Oh, yes. Well, look, when these things have happened to you, your life changes. I mean, when you see certain things and certain things occur to you, which they have to me in my life, if you ignore them, you're an idiot.
2: Right, they'll keep coming until they get your attention fully.
0: Right,
2: and have now you dealt with ghosts? Are you telling us?
0: No,
2: that you
0: I
2: see?
0: Well, I have one situation, and it's interesting. You should mention it. I interviewed this woman. I don't know if we talked about this on the program. I interviewed a witch. No, she wasn't a witch. That's not fair. The witches will get angry at me. She was a Satanist.
2: Oh my! There's a big difference. Yeah.
0: That's why I said that. I quickly corrected myself.
2: Okay. She was a true Satanist.
0: We're going to be replaying that show this Saturday. This interview with the Satanist. Listen, we're at the top of the hour. Can you ladies hold on?
2: Of course, we'll be here.
0: Good. Hold on. Stay right there, and we will be right back. And I'll recount that very briefly. Well, you just never know what you're going to run into on any given night.
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5: A special operation in the Strait. I'm Ted Lindner, Fox News. It may be soon smooth sailing for neutral ships that are stranded at the Strait of Hormuz because of the war with Iran. Fox's Alex Hogan explains.
6: President Trump announcing a new operation. This is Project Freedom that will allow some of the ships that have been stuck in the Strait of Hormuz to be safely escorted out of that waterway. The president, who is here in Doral at his golf club watching the PGA Cadillac Championship, posted this on Truth Social, saying,

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1: Good morning, everybody. Well, this song goes well for my friend of the last hour and a half prior to this last segment. Every day, I guess, a heartache, huh? Anyway, coming up, we will continue with my current guest, Dr. Katya Romanoff. Now, she doesn't use her last name, so we're going to just call her Dr. Katya. And Lori, both who normally come here and talk to us about dreams, and we are going to get to that because I've got a situation going on in my life with dreams, but it surely is trivial compared to what that poor man in West Virginia is going through right now.
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8: There's just no way we're alone in this universe. It's just, to me, it's impossible.
9: If you do the math about the number of galaxies and the number of suns in the galaxies and the number of galaxies, it's impossible to believe that other life has not existed. And frankly, the numbers would tell you that there's got to be other intelligent life. If we are, the human species is a curious species, we can't wait to build craft that take us out into the universe to explore. So who's to say there aren't other species out there that feel the same level of curiosity that have come here to look around? And I think the Earth, it's teeming with life. We are so interesting. I have this theory, George. I think all intelligent life is interesting to all other intelligent life. And for me, that's all I need to know to understand why we're being visited.
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8: What's your gut tell you about disclosure? 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
10: In my opinion, disclosure is not going to happen, George, and here's why. They've released task force after task force since Roswell that never tell us anything and never give us full access. But do I think disclosure is ever going to come from a government source? No. And if it does, it'll be some type of faked event. Like, look here, we're orchestrating something for you to see. But that's not what's really going on.
0: You're listening to Art Bell, Somewhere in Time. Tonight featuring Coast to Coast AM from the 17th of February, 2000.

0: right. Back now to my guests, Dr. Katya and Lori. Gals, welcome back to the program.
1: Well, thank you for having us.
0: Any final thoughts on our friend in West Virginia, and then reluctantly I will turn my attention elsewhere?
1: Well, I would just love to know, you know, if these beings communicate with him in his dreams.
0: Oh, in his dreams.
1: Yes.
0: Yeah, I didn't even ask that. He is unable to sleep during nighttime hours at all. I mean, this has been going on for 3 hours. So this guy sits up at night with lights, and sometimes he said a mask and strobe lights so that he can sleep. But when he does sleep, I guess mainly during the day, I don't know if it affects his dreams or not. But, the main reason, since I had interviewed the two of you before, and we had a really good interview on the air about dreams, as you know, something began to happen to me, and I picked up the phone, and I called you, and I began to tell you about what I'm going to describe tonight. In the information you sent to me, Lori.
1: Yes.
0: You list five possibilities of dreams. Paranormal dreams, it says here, correspondence between physical conditions such as illness or pregnancy, whatever, and dream content. Two, contact dreams, dreams in which the dead communicate with us. Three, paranormal dreams, precognitive, telepathic, clairvoyant. Four, lucid dreams, being aware that you're dreaming while in a dream. Our key to understanding the full range of consciousness, you say. And then five, past life dreams. Do our dreams show us our past lives? All fertile territory, no doubt, to talk about here on the air. But here it comes. The reason I called in the first place was because about a month ago, I think it's about a month ago. You know, times, it gets hard. I should have kept a better record. I began to have dreams. I've had dreams all my life. I know what dreams are, and sometimes they seem really very real, but they always have involved me. And somewhere in the dream, I was in the dream. However, I began to have this series of dreams, gals, in which it's like, here's the way I can only describe it with these words. It's like I was dropped right into the life of another person. And I wasn't me. I wasn't observing this like a third person, or like you'd read a third person description in a book or something like that. Gals, that was me. I became a different person. Now, in these dreams, I know the places. I could go to the places. I know the people's names. I know my name. I know where I went to high school. I know what I did. I know where my locker was. It's a state that, other than a short stint in the Air Force, I never have set foot in. One dream, for example, in Mississippi, where I grew up. I mean, it's like I'm being dumped into somebody else's reality. And it completely is freaking me out. And it's not like any dream I've had in my life. Maybe it's a usual thing for other people, but, oh man, not for me.
1: Is it always the same?
0: No.
1: You're always the same character?
0: No.
1: No. Okay, good.
0: No. I can tell you I could go on with all details. I could give you as many details of these dreams, and I just gave you one example, as I can give you of my own real life.
1: Very vivid, then.
0: Scaring me, kind of.
1: So you're going to different regions of the United States, or do you sometimes go to other countries? And what about time?
0: No, it's always been, but all good questions. It's always been in this country so far, and it's always been, one time I had a dream prior to the second, or at the beginning of the Second World War. Now, bear in mind, I was not born until 1945, all right? I'm 54 years old, June 17th of this year, I'll be 55. So, I had one dream that occurred prior to my own birth.
1: Okay. Any others? All the rest are contemporary.
0: No, none contemporary.
1: Oh, they're all in the past?
0: All in the past.
1: Because you mentioned high schools and lockers, but of course high schools and lockers existed at the turn of the century, so...
0: Oh, yes. Absolutely. But... Look, I guess I should put it this way. Without going into the details that I obviously don't want to read on the air, there are enough details that I have considered... I don't know, I've tossed around two ideas. One, actually finding the people. Because I know they're there. I know the town they're in. And talking to the people. Or even getting on an airplane and going to a couple of these places. Now, I'm really hesitant to do this, but I'm almost driven to do this. So that's why I called you. Now, in the dreams that you've lined up here to talk about, just exactly where, pray tell, does what's happening to me fit in? Any thoughts?
1: Well, it's a classic case of tapping into the collective unconscious. If your dreams were all in contemporary settings, which they're not, they would still be valid experiences where you're touching the minds or the life experiences of other beings, other human beings. But since some of them are historical, in a historical context, they could be genetic memory triggering something one of your grandparents, great-grandparents went through. Reincarnation, of course, past lives, is a whole kettle of worms. I've been grappling with reincarnation for years, and I'm not sure I believe in it, but I do believe in genetic memory. In other words, anything that your ancestors did, felt, experienced, you can access through your DNA. Every cell in your body has that same DNA code. The same DNA code is in your hair that's in the cells that make up your heart muscle.
0: Okay, but what... just out of curiosity, do you imagine might cause a man my age to sudden who's dreamt just like everybody dreams, I think, which is a foolish statement because I don't know how everybody dreams, but, you know, I've had your run-of-the-mill anything from terror to romance to funny stuff to sad stuff to scary stuff, but always just dreams. I know that if I make the trip, I'm going to find... what I lived. And when I tell you I lived it, I mean I lived it. I'm going to find that. It's there. And I don't know if I don't know if I want to know.
1: Well, we want to know.
0: Yeah, really?
1: So you need to go. You definitely. I would what a case that would be.
0: Well, I guess the question
1: that would make.
0: The question really is, what would make somebody who's dreamt normally in quotes all their life suddenly begin to dream in this utterly completely different mode?
1: Your mind is suddenly open to it. You've reached a threshold.
0: Great.
1: You're at a new phase in your life.
0: Oh, great.
1: As the fortune teller told you, you're entering this new phase, and the barriers are coming down in your mind. All the doors come open when we sleep in our mind, and you're able to cross over to the other side. You've learned your lessons. With regular, typical dreams, you've accomplished what needed to be accomplished.
0: Yeah.
1: And now the dream weaver is throwing this at you, saying, hey, how about this? It wants to get your attention to alert you to the other side. Again, in your profession, you deal with the paranormal every night.
0: I'm not happy about this. I'm serious. I'm not happy
2: about
0: these
2: dreams.
0: This.
2: You're not happy?
0: No, I'm not. I'm not happy. No.
2: Are they literal or are they symbolic?
0: They're so literal... they're literal down to furnishings in the house. My mom, my dad, my relatives, mm-hmm. my brothers. And I don't have brothers, by the way, in real life. I have sisters. I could go on and on and on and on. So literal that it's got me sitting here jabbering about it to you. That literal. And so... I've opened up to it, huh? Well, I don't know if that's a good thing. I don't know that I like dropping into somebody else's life like that. I felt all their, some of their happiness and a lot of their pain. And
2: sure, yeah. You were touching all the emotional highs and lows.
0: Yep. And put bluntly, it wasn't that cool. It wasn't that much fun.
2: Yeah. Do you ever know their name or your name?
0: Yes.
2: You need to go to those towns and check it out. I have a list here you might be interested in of the criteria that a past life memory dream will have to fit.
0: Okay.
2: I'll ask you the questions.
0: Fire away.
2: Okay, we already answered one, that the dreams are literal rather than symbolic. Now, are these dream remembrances accompanied by sensations completely unlike those you've experienced from other dreams?
0: The sensations, gee, how can I put this?
2: Completely unlike your other dreaming method.
0: Yeah, absolutely.
2: You pretty much told us yes.
0: Yes, the answer to that is absolutely yes. In other words, I've dreamt all my 54 years to this point, and always afterwards I know that I just had a dream.
2: Right.
0: And I sit and analyze it. It was kind of interesting, and, you know, I mentally remember some of them, even relate some of them to my wife, that kind of thing. When you have an exceptional dream, but always I was very aware this was a dream, and I'm totally aware what I've been having is more than a dream, if that answers your question.
2: Okay. It does. Yeah, I'd say. Are you aware, while in the dream, that this is a past life you are experiencing?
0: No. It's just, no, I'm not aware of that. No. Not at all.
2: You're really living it.
0: I'm living it, the
2: yeah.
0: life. It's like I'm dropped. It just
2: like you're thrown back into it.
0: Like boom. You're mm-hmm. not thrown into it. I mean, really into it. Just completely immersed. Suddenly, you're living a different life. Period. No reference to the current life at all. None.
2: Right. That's that. You're still within the criteria. What's the next one, Laurie?
1: Now, you've had these recently, so this one might not fit you just yet, but is the dream so vivid that you can describe the slightest detail even years later?
0: Yes. The reason for that is because it was so shocking to me that, of course, when I awakened, I spoke to my wife about it, and I relayed a lot of the detail to her. And in doing that, it caused me to remember it in great detail, I think. That'd be a way to put it.
2: Right. It's always good to discuss a dream with someone. If you're not keeping a dream journal, it's good to discuss even not non-paranormal dreams. Your normal run-of-the-mill dreams aren't run-of-the-mill. Every dream has a message. But in your case, you're dealing with past lives here, the whole reincarnation issue. Have you, whatever your spiritual tradition is, Art, have you believed in reincarnation? Are you a disbeliever, so now perhaps these dreams are coming to you to say, hey, this is true. I mean, how personally, you know, I told you personally, I really struggle with reincarnation.
0: You're asking me a really, really
2: it's a hard one, I know.
0: Hard question, because I lean, to answer it as best I can, I lean toward the concept of reincarnation. It seems logical to me that a person would come back, to put it simply, again and again until they get it right. You know, the old schoolhouse
2: right.
0: earth thing.
2: Mm-hmm.
0: All of that seems like it's more logical than not to me, but I don't have conclusive enough evidence to say Art Bell believes in reincarnation.
2: Right.
0: I think it's logical.
2: It is. It's very, very logical.
0: And I've heard compelling evidence from people, you know, guests, that it, very compelling evidence. So I lean toward believing it may well be.
2: But it's still a struggle for you.
0: Yep.
2: Well, I think it's obvious why the dreams are coming to you. This, you need to deal with this and decide your opinion one way or the other. Perhaps
1: I have
2: you...
1: two more questions.
2: Oh, there's two more, Laurie.
1: Yes.
2: Well, let's go.
0: No problem. All you want.
1: Okay. Has your attitude toward death and dying changed since having these dreams?
0: Hmm. Give me a minute to think about that. We're at a break point here. Let me think about that. I think the answer is no, but I want to think it over. I'm Art Bell, and this is Coast to Coast AM. Good morning.
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11: Skies will be generally clear through the early evening before becoming partly cloudy overnight, a low of 44 degrees. For tomorrow, partly cloudy skies, windy and warm with a high of 70. Cold front kicks up some scattered thunderstorms in the afternoon, and Tuesday, we're partly cloudy and cooler, a high of 55. From Fox 11, your station for severe weather coverage, I'm meteorologist Phil DeCastro for 1330 and 101.5 WHBL.

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11: 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It's just, to me, it's impossible.
12: If you do the math about the number of galaxies and the number of suns in the galaxies and the number of galaxies, it's impossible to believe that other life has not existed. And frankly, the numbers would tell you that there's got to be other intelligent life. If we are, the human species is a curious species, we can't wait to build craft that take us out into the universe to explore. So who's to say there aren't other species out there that feel the same level of curiosity that have come here to look around? And I think the Earth, it's teeming with life. We are so interesting. I have this theory, George. I think all intelligent life is interesting to all other intelligent life. And for me, that's all I need to know to understand why we're being visited.
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0: Once again, Dr. Katya and Lori are on the air. And hi there, ladies. All right, here's my answer to your question. Again, I'm going to refer, believe it or not, back to last night, to the fundamentalists that I had on, because there were certain things that I really agreed with them about. You no doubt recently have heard, you asked me if my attitude on death and dying has changed, and the answer I think is no. But here is what my attitude I think is. Charles Schulz just died. You know, the man who did Peanuts.
1: Right.
0: Right? Mm-hmm. Now, he did thousands and thousands of that series of Peanuts. It was all his adult life. And he died on the eve of his last one. He had announced his retirement, and he died on the eve of his last one. And the gentleman I spoke with last night thought that he regarded his mission as done, or his mission on Earth was done. And so it appropriately occurred to him. Or, you know, you can imagine a million different things. He brought it on himself mentally. It really was cosmically his time. God took him back at that moment. Think of it the way you will. I don't believe in that many coincidences, although, you know, maybe, sure, it could have been a coincidence, but not very likely one, in my opinion. So my attitude is that you're taken when you're done with what you're supposed to do. That's my attitude on death and dying, that you're kind of taken when you're done with what you're supposed to do. And who knows when that is, as I said to my wife during the break, until the symbol of the mighty Dodge is bearing down on you, or however it is you're going to go. You know? And you might not even have any warning. So I think we have some sort of mission to accomplish in this life, and then when you're done, you're done.
1: But are you recycled when you're finished?
0: Beats the hell out of me. I'm giving you an honest answer. I can't honestly say that I believe in reincarnation. I can't say that.
1: And your fundamentalist friends last night, they, as Christians, would disbelieve reincarnation, even though for the first four centuries of Christianity, reincarnation was standard belief. It was in the books. Reincarnation was believed by
0: Christians. Yeah, I know. They wouldn't want to hear that.
1: No, they wouldn't want to hear that. Emperor Constantine got rid of reincarnation at the urging of his third wife, who couldn't handle, she was a very vicious, nasty woman, and she couldn't handle the thought that she might have to come back as a lower life form because she was so mean and cruel. So she talked him into removing reincarnation from the doctrines. And, of course, you remember Emperor Constantine is the man who put Christianity on the map.
0: How comfortable could she have been doing that personally? In other words, certainly she might fool some other people down line, but she had to know herself that she was just using her wiles to get this done. It ain't the truth, so...
1: Right. Perhaps she felt she had an ego complex, that she felt she really was forming this rising star religion. And she thought, well, maybe if I help form these doctrines, that's the way it's really going to be, in her fear of
0: as,
1: her own ego.
0: As it is written, so it shall be done.
1: Yeah.
0: That
1: God
0: kind of
1: is
0: thing,
1: complex.
0: Huh? I see. Yeah, that could be. So what you're really, but the all-important point is, you're saying reincarnation was once viewed as real as any part of the Bible.
1: Oh, yes. All great religions, the major religions on the planet, believe in reincarnation or transmigration of souls. Hasidic Jews, the Kabbalah and Jewish mysticism teaches reincarnation, as well as early Christianity. And, of course, Hinduism and Buddhism. Very strong tenets there. It's good old reincarnation, but it's so hard to believe. But perhaps that's because we're wearing these veils of ignorance to keep us sane.
0: It's not hard for me to believe. It's hard for me to embrace as absolute fact.
1: I see what you're saying.
0: Can't come and tell you, boy, I know it's true. I'm so comfortable. I know I'm coming back or I've been back.
1: Right.
0: Can't say that.
1: It's very reassuring to tell those who've lost a loved one, don't worry. Yeah, they'll
0: very,
1: come back. They'll
0: very reassuring. But I'm.
1: But it's hard to see.
0: I go right to the other extreme. It's also possible in my mind that when we die, the worms crawl in and the worms crawl out, and there is nothing but velvet blackness.
1: Right.
0: Which,
1: well, the worms are going to crawl no matter what, Art. Yes, your flesh is just your garment.
0: Yeah.
1: They're, you know, either you're going to be cremated or your worm food. That's just the way it is.
0: Yeah.
1: But your soul, your memories, the energy that is you.
0: Right.
1: Is it going to exist? I often think that it's going to be stirred into the pool of souls. You sort of get stirred in and mixed up. So I think your dreams, you're touching on memories of other lives. Not necessarily lives that you lived, even. But, yes, it could be. It could be reincarnation. But it could be...
0: Some of these lives that I've been in, or even the majority of them, have been lives that would have been parallel to my own. In other words, would have been going on... When I was alive.
1: Yeah, see, so there you are. You are tapping into the pool of souls. We can reach out and touch. Computers can be connected. All the computers in one office building can be connected. So why can't all the minds...
0: In a network, yeah.
1: Yeah, networking. So you're interfacing here.
0: Well, I'm not so wild about it.
1: It's uncomfortable for you.
0: It's
1: yeah.
0: really weird.
2: Are they still going
0: now,
2: on?
0: Yes. May I ask you how many instances of what I have just described to you you've heard of before? Is it rare or common or what?
1: It's neither rare nor common. Somewhere in the middle there, I hear, say, several cases of this per year. But now we've got many listeners, and it will be fun to see how many have experienced this. Just 2 weeks ago, I had a similar report.
0: Really?
1: Yeah, and I thought, wow.
0: Now, I'm not a dream researcher, but I have never heard of this before. You know, until it happened to me, I'd not heard of it, or any reports of it, or I'd never had anything about it on my show either, with people saying this was happening to them. I've never had that.
1: It may be happening more. Now, as awareness grows, we all get, again, we're all connected. Our minds are thinking on the same wavelengths. The whole cyclical time as we come back around to where we started from. Of course, I believe in linear time, too. That's another argument.
2: And these dreams could be happening more often than we all realize, because how many dreams during the night do you actually remember?
1: Right.
0: Usually, it seems like, not all the time, but generally, more times than not, the one you had just before you woke up.
1: Mm-hmm. Oh, right, definitely.
0: Or at least it sure seems that way.
1: Uh-huh, and that's why nightmares in the middle of the night will propel you into the waking state so that you will remember them. A nightmare, above all, wants to be remembered because it has the most powerful message for you.
0: These were
1: a positive one, so don't be afraid of it.
0: Let me tell you this. These were not, much as I say I'm not real happy about this happening, these weren't nightmares.
1: Right.
0: They were good and they were bad and they were just simply somebody else's life all together.
1: Yeah.
0: I wouldn't call it a nightmare at all.
1: I wouldn't even call it a dream. It's almost as though they were experiences. You were using your subconscious to tap into someone else's experiences. It didn't seem like a dream. Or a nightmare. It's a whole other realm in dream science. It's paranormal dreaming. It's beyond the psychoanalytical view of dreams.
0: Well, I'll say this to you. You know, I've been doing this show now in this mode, you know, talking about this kind of thing for a lot of years. And in the latter years of doing it, I have really begun to experience personally a lot of paranormal things you put in the paranormal basket.
1: Yes, we talked about this the last time we were on, and I really believe there's, in your profession, you cannot help but encounter this because you are an example for others and you communicate. You're a mouthpiece for the metaphysical realm.
0: That's what I am, a mouthpiece.
1: Nightly contact with the other side, with Art.
0: But you see, not really. I mean, well, in other words, I have been, because I examine this, because I have my own real honest curiosity about it, I've interviewed countless people, all kinds of areas of the paranormal, everything you can imagine in the paranormal world. I've interviewed, I've talked to these people, I've listened to them, I've listened to their stories, and now it's getting me. I can only presume that my mind has begun to open to these things, and so they are now coming to me, and it's pretty weird.
1: Yeah, all change is uncomfortable, but it's always a good thing. You're moving forward in your evolution, your personal evolution. We're all evolving. We're moving toward integration. That's what dreams help us do. Our dreams are the royal road to the subconscious, as Sigmund Freud said.
0: Mm-hmm.
1: And they are the royal road to enlightenment, as C.G. Jung, Carl Jung said.
0: Occasionally, they're a lot lighter than that, too, though. I mean, you have all kinds of neat dreams. You have sex dreams. Sex dreams aren't bad.
1: No, of course not.
0: They're
1: fun.
0: Rather enjoyable, actually.
1: And remember, they come to balance our sexual energies.
0: They're generally big teases, you know. Dreams are big teases, but not always. Sometimes you could justify a cigarette when you wake up, you know.
1: Right.
0: So there's a lighter side to dreaming, too, and that really is a lighter side. Sometimes, and I was talking to my wife about this earlier tonight, she said she's been awakened at times by my laughing.
2: I wake myself up.
0: dead asleep, but she wakes up and I'm laughing.
1: Well, now that's not REM sleep, obviously, if you're laughing.
0: What is it?
2: Well, it could be because he's not using skeletal muscles.
0: Skeletal muscles?
2: Your skeletal muscles are paralyzed when you go into REM sleep. Otherwise, you would get up and act it out.
1: Right. So we go into the brain is bathed in certain chemicals that keep you frozen during dream state. Or,
0: oh, is
1: like
0: that
1: you said,
0: so? Is that
1: you'd
0: so?
1: You'd get up walking around the room acting out this dream.
0: Well, so then laughing is a physical activity that falls outside the realm, right?
1: I've always seen laughter in dreams, in sleep labs. Laughter would occur in one of the other stages of dreaming, not REM sleep.
0: Not REM sleep.
1: No, it's just like talking in your sleep.
0: All right, well, there's the other thing.
1: It's
0: worth remembering that I sleep a totally bizarre schedule.
1: Yes.
0: Remember?
1: Yeah.
0: I get off the air at, 3 o'clock in the morning local time here on the West Coast. And I might stay up for a couple hours, generally going to sleep around 5 in the morning, waking up around 9 in the morning, 5 to 9, let's say. Then again in the afternoon, about 4 o'clock or sometimes 5.
1: Right.
0: And
1: you have an entirely bizarre sleeping pattern. It's like the sleeping pattern of a soldier.
0: Yeah, maybe 7:30. In the evening, from 5 to 7:30 or 8 o'clock even, if I'm lucky. And so that's my sleep schedule for the day. And so then I must pass through these various stages of sleep.
2: Yes.
0: A whole bunch of times.
1: Yes. That's going to bring you more psychic dreams, too. Nap time. When a person takes a nap in the afternoon... Mm-hmm. Even if it's only for 30 minutes, some of the most psychic dreams, and when I say psychic, I mean of the soul. I don't mean the connotation that the word psychic has come to mean. I mean psychological. The most powerfully potent dreams will come during nap time. So you're kind of getting that. You're getting these naps. You're not deep, getting into the deep layers of sleep,
0: mm-hmm.
1: where there's total dreamlessness.
0: The good old black velvet little slice of death, they do.
1: Right? I love that term.
0: Well, actually, I do too. And that's the sleep I would like to have. Dreamless sleep. There have been times, I think I said this to you before, when I've had dreams where I was so active that when I did wake up, I felt like I'd been working because I was dreaming of such a vivid yes. dream that instead of waking up rested, I go, God, glad that's over. Now I'm awake.
1: Yes, that's very common for people who have broken sleep patterns. You feel worse than when you went, I just should have stayed awake.
0: Yes.
1: Because so much is going on during your sleeping time.
0: Hmm.
1: And it needs to. That's what recharges your batteries. And I don't mean your physical batteries. Obviously, sleep does that.
0: Uh-huh.
1: But your brain needs to recycle. Your mind, your consciousness needs to go through that REM sleep. And it does need those nice dreamless sleep phases also. And usually laughter and sleep talking.
0: Yes.
1: Talking in the sleep.
0: Yes.
1: Usually those are just as we're emerging. The sleep state that's most akin to meditative states, the gurus of India, though they meditate and they have visions. Well, they've measured their brain waves
0: yes.
1: when they do this
0: yes.
1: and other mystics of other traditions.
0: Yes.
1: And it's the same. It's the same.
0: Yeah, well, I wanted to mention the happy part of it to you, and this is not necessarily unhappy, but she also tells me that I moan and that sometimes I cry.
1: Right.
0: And that she has, on a couple of occasions, awakened me, from that condition. And obviously didn't mention to me at the time that she woke me up because I was bawling or whatever. Crying, let's specify. Crying.
1: How do you feel when she awakens you? Do you remember? Do you feel any of the emotion?
0: Well, my wife is usually up before I am, so I'm used to my wife awakening me.
1: Because that would be interesting to see what you're feeling, what residue is coming into your waking. Because you're not supposed to interrupt a dreamer. Of course, we do it in sleep labs all the time. Because we want to know what they're dreaming.
0: Well, I'm not certain that the laughter or the moaning or the crying or whatever emotion comes out is because a dream is going on. I don't know that to be true. I just know it's happening.
1: Right. You are having a dream and you're responding to it with a full range of emotions. That's very healthy.
0: Okay.
1: It would be nice if you could remember the dream. And deal with it, but it's okay if you don't, because you'll get the same message in another form. That's the beauty of dreams. If you don't get it the first time, it'll come again and again, just like recurring nightmares and recurring dreams. That means we haven't gotten the message.
0: Gotcha. All right.
1: Okay.
0: Well, anyway, the heck with me. That's enough. I wanted to get that out. Because I guess I wanted to see if other people were experiencing it. I wanted to run it by the two of you. What I want to do next is allow the audience to get in here and say what they want to say. And so that's what we'll do as he grabs some more dream bumper music. Irresistible.
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5: A special operation in the Strait. I'm Ted Lindner, Fox News. It may be soon smooth sailing for neutral ships that are stranded at the Strait of Hormuz because of the war with Iran. Fox's Alex Hogan explains.
6: President Trump announcing a new operation. This is Project Freedom that will allow some of the ships that have been stuck in the Strait of Hormuz to be safely escorted out of that waterway. The president, who is here in Doral at his golf club watching the PGA Cadillac Championship, posted this on Truth Social saying, for the good of Iran, the Middle East, and the United States, we have told these countries that we will guide their ships safely out of these restricted waterways so that they can freely and ably get on with their business.
5: This project is set to start on Monday. Travelers still reeling after Spirit Airlines canceled all its flights and shut its doors Saturday.
7: This comes after years of financial issues for Spirit, multiple bankruptcy filings. President Trump was trying to step in with a bailout, but that deal failed. So many of the 17,000 people

0: Scarpino reporting from Atlanta. And former New York City Mayor Rudy Giuliani in the hospital in critical but stable condition. His spokesman putting out a statement Sunday evening calling Giuliani a fighter who's faced every challenge in his life with unwavering strength. Also asking for prayers for America's mayor. It's unclear why Giuliani's in the hospital. He had just appeared on his online show, America's Mayor Live, on Friday night. 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
0: Venezuela's oil industry continuing to ramp up production. Fox's Steve Harrigan is in Caracas with more.
13: Venezuela is now exporting 1.23 million barrels of oil a day. That is the very highest level in the past 7 years. Most of that oil going to the U.S., Europe, and India. It's gotten so good for the oil companies, they are pulling a lot of oil rigs out of storage. They've sat in storage here in Venezuela for the past decade. This new acting president, Delcy Rodriguez, has signed a number of exploration agreements with major U.S. energy firms, but analysts say she has a specific window. She's got to show real economic progress on the ground here.
0: The increase in Venezuelan oil exports comes after the U.S. captured Venezuelan President Nicolas Maduro earlier this year. Two U.S. service members missing after taking part in multinational military exercises in southwestern Morocco. U.S. Africa Command says American, Moroccan, and allied forces are conducting a search and rescue operation while investigators work to determine what happened. And the NYPD making multiple arrests outside a medical center in Brooklyn, New York City on Saturday as protesters turned violent during an ICE arrest operation.
14: DHS says the chaos happened after ICE agents arrested Nigerian national Chidozie Wilson Okeke in Brooklyn. The feds say the man asked to be seen at a hospital but was cleared by the medical staff. By the time ICE agents tried to leave the hospital with the suspect, a protest had gathered outside. They were flipping over garbage bins and name-calling NYPD officers who were seen trying to clear the emergency entrances and exits to the Brooklyn hospital. Video shows ICE agents then emerge in the ambulance bay with the suspect, a man who the feds say has prior arrest for assault and criminal drug possession.
0: Fox's CB Cotton reporting there from New York City. I'm Ted Lindner. This is Fox News.
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18: Skies will be generally clear through the early evening before becoming partly cloudy overnight, a low of 44 degrees. For tomorrow, partly cloudy skies, windy and warm with a high of 70. Cold front kicks up some scattered thunderstorms in the afternoon, and Tuesday, we're partly cloudy and cooler, a high of 55.
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1: Good morning, everybody. We're headed toward open lines in a moment, and I've got some pretty interesting stuff for you.

0: 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Stay right there.
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0: All right. I've got a number of comments, and then we're going to open the lines here. And here they come. Number one, I have not for a long time paid attention to the political world, and I still don't very much. For a lot of reasons. I used to be a registered, at one time I was a registered Republican, and I got fed up with them, and so I became something else. I became libertarian. And that's, to me, the sign of a free thinker. And so it doesn't mean, some people seem to think it means that I would go out and always vote for the libertarian candidate. Well, that's bunk. And if that's what the libertarians think, then they enlisted the wrong guy. Or the wrong guy enlisted, depending on how you want to look at it. My vote will go for the person that I think I have a chance of believing. And that could be anybody, any party. And as I look at the landscape right now, I like Senator McCain. George Bush W. gives me the creepies. When I look at him, I get the creeps. I really like McCain. McCain's like a real guy to me, I guess. He was a POW, as most of you know. And I don't know, when I listen to him, it sounds like the real thing to me. And when I listen to George W., it sounds like his dad to me. And sketchy as that is, those are my feelings about the political situation going on right now. Of course, McCain had a surprise and very big victory in New Hampshire, and now they're really scrapping down in South Carolina. So that's going to be the news through the weekend, primary coming on Saturday, and it's going to be big news. It'd be interesting to see what occurs. I just wanted to say to those who know that I'm libertarian, if you think that means that I automatically vote that way, you're crazy. And I don't think that's really true of any party affiliation, at least not for me. For some people, I guess, when they join a party, they automatically pull the ballot for, you know, the person in that party. That's not me. Never has been, never will be. Now, check this out. Associated Press, tonight. Flaw found in Mars lander's design. Pasadena. A flaw in the design of NASA's Mars polar lander could have caused its engines to cut off prematurely while the $165 million spacecraft was descending to the surface, said the engineers on Thursday. The glitch is the latest of several possibilities under investigation into why the spacecraft has not made contact since December 3rd. It was supposed to have gently landed, you'll recall, to begin a 90-day mission to study Mars climate history. Other scenarios include the possibility that the spacecraft landed on some steep side of a canyon and toppled over, or the radios broke down. You know, they don't know. But the late news is that the signals they thought they were getting from the lander have now been apparently ruled out by NASA as lander signals. And it was kind of interesting because you may recall that Dame said the lander burned up in the atmosphere. And even on the day that the story came in where they thought they had signals from the lander, Ed Dame said, no, remember what I said, it burned up in the atmosphere. Well, guess what? Now it looks like that's an equal possibility at the very least, that it may have fallen into a canyon and can't get up, although that would not account for the lack, of course, of the UHF signals. So the highest likelihood, it seems to me now, is that it did, in fact, burn up in the atmosphere. Now, the following is just hours old. You may have heard the reference Dr. Katja and Lori made to our sun. The following is from Space Science News, February 18th. So you can check it out yourself. Subject, a coronal mass ejection heads for Earth. Space Science News for February 18th, 2000. Here comes the sun. A full halo, that's in quotes, full halo coronal mass ejection left the sun yesterday, apparently headed directly for Earth. When the leading edge of the disturbance reaches our planet February 19th or 20th, it may trigger aurora and other geomagnetic activity. And then they go on to point to the full story. We'll try and get this up for you on the website. I'll pass this link on to Keith here shortly, and we'll get it up on the website. But if true, that certainly is very interesting. So is this. And I talked to Richard Hoagland about this earlier in the day. Reuters News. Sinking water levels have apparently revealed a granite sarcophagus of the ancient Egyptian god Osiris in a 30-meter-deep tomb at the Giza Pyramids. That, folks, is a quote from Zahi Hawass himself. Osiris, of course, one of the most important gods of ancient Egypt, who, according to mythology, was murdered by his wicked brother, Seth. He was buried by Isis, his sister, wife, and brought back to life as judge of the dead and ruler of the underworld. Dr. Hawass said the sarcophagus, which he dated 500 B.C. in the New Kingdom, was surrounded by the remains of four pillars built in the shape of a hieroglyph called the House of Osiris. The excavation unearthed 3,000-year-old bones and pottery found in the underground water, he said. He said, quote, I never excavated this shaft because it was always full of water. But when the water went down about a year ago, we began the adventure, he told Reuters. After dirt and most of the remaining water was cleared from the shaft located between the Sphinx and the pyramid, archaeologists found three underground levels with the submerged Osiris sarcophagus at the lowest. Many people believe there were tunnels going to the Sphinx and another leading to the Great Pyramid, but only when we sent a, get this folks, a young boy into a tunnel in the west wall of the tomb shaft did we find this exciting discovery, according to Dr. Zahi Hawass. And then here's one more item that I really had to get on the air this morning. This is dated February 16th, Auckland, New Zealand, and you can find it, if you want, on Yahoo News. The headline is, Global Sea Level Rise to Flood Parts of Tuvalu This Weekend. That's Tuvalu, T-U-V-A-L-U. Check this out. Global warming and the associated sea level rise will threaten residents of Tuvalu this weekend with tides, these are tides now, folks, forecast to be higher than most of the islands they live on, according to a climate expert Wednesday. Homes, offices, the airport there, all expected to be flooded, underwater. So, what they're saying, scientists are saying spring tides have been getting steadily higher, causing serious problems, but this month they will get the highest ever. The island, home to about 11,000, the groundwater already has become undrinkable thanks to seawater intrusion, but according to one resident who says it's very hard to live here right now, shortly it apparently is going to be impossible to live there. Now, if global warming had any validity, depending on whether you want to believe in global warming or reject it and just believe in big cycles, when islands begin to disappear under the water, inhabited islands begin to disappear under the water, then you've got to imagine something real is going on. It has nothing to do with storms or anything else, simply consistently raising higher and higher tides. Now, I will leave it to you, because obviously the scientists have no clue, except they feel global warming. That's what they say. And I know a lot of you, for political reasons or reasons of whatever belief, reject the whole concept, which is fine. But you're going to have to make up a good reason for islands beginning to disappear. People who are going to have to begin evacuating islands because they're going to be gone under the water. Just something for you to ponder. First time caller line, you're on the air. Hi.
1: Oh, is this Art Bell?
0: It is, yes.
1: Hi, I have an answer for the guy who has the forest on the land of the burial ground.
0: Native American, yes.
1: Yes, I'm Native American, and I think it has something to do with, it is on the burial ground, and he needs to contact a shaman for sure. He should get off of it, and there's something called like a sage.
0: So you would say, you know, he was warned that his life could be in danger. You agree with that?
1: Yes, I think
0: you do.
1: I think so. I really believe so. And it's amazing it hasn't happened before, you know. I think maybe it has, but no one's ever believed it. You know?
0: Well, you know, it's really easy to advise somebody to get the heck out, and I understand that, but...
1: When the land
0: is generational, it's been passed on down to you, when you're disabled, when you've built your own house, when you've lived there all your life, then maybe it's not so easy. It's easier for us to say than it would be for him to do.
1: Also with Indians, I mean, think about what they've been through. They've lived there for generations themselves, you know.
0: Yeah, you're right.
1: You're right.
0: Maybe
1: I think
0: that's...
1: sage might help.
0: Sage advice or sage?
1: No, sage as far as the sage, the plant.
0: Sage plant, huh?
1: Yes.
0: All right. Well,
1: that does help.
0: Let's consider that passed on then. I think sage wisdom is a good idea too, and the wisdom might be to get the hell out. It is really easy advice to dispense, as you know, we dispassionately, to some degree at least, sit here and we're not in his shoes, in his house, on his land. And so it's easy to say, and for him, understandably, I mean, after all, his mother left, his fiance left, and he's lost a lot of the people, friends that he knew, who will not come around anymore. So I don't know. People make their choices, I guess, you know. Wildcard line, you're on the air. Hi.
2: Hey, Art, it's Missing Layer Jet Tim from Cold Lake, Alberta, Canada. How are you?
0: Yes, sir. I'm fine.
2: You know, I should get you an update on the astronauts, but maybe I'll do that another time. There's an interesting story that happened up here in the second group. But
0: Second group, what do you mean?
2: We've had two groups of astronauts up here training for cold...
0: That's right, up in Canada training, yes.
2: Yeah, mm-hmm. Up here on just off of our base.
0: Right.
2: First group had a very easy goal. It was just below zero during the day. But the second group, it was minus up to 37 at night.
0: Well, they got more severe training.
2: Yeah. This third group comes in March, and by then it should be, maybe the grass will be growing, who knows. But, you know, your favorite movie, one of your best movies is The Seventh Sign with Demi Moore.
0: That's right.
2: And I was just thinking about something earlier tonight. Remember when the signs is when all the fish started dying and showing up on the shores? And... you know what happened in Europe? The Danube, the rivers leading into it?
0: I sure do.
2: The fish destruction?
0: I know.
2: Has anybody mentioned this or even thought of that? But
0: you know what? It's far beyond that. It's cyanide, but now it's heavy metal. And they say the heavy metal released is actually, in the long run, far more dangerous. The rivers could have been brought back. The cyanide would have eventually dissipated. But the metals will keep it dead down to the microbial level for actually years and years and years. They have no idea, perhaps even permanently, from our point of view as mortals. Can you imagine killing that?
2: That's never happened before, I don't think. To that level, anyways.
0: Well, there was Chernobyl. That was a pretty permanent disaster.
2: That, you know, and they're reaping the benefits of that in Europe still because of...
0: I know.
2: You know, from childbirth.
0: And then the sarcophagus they've built over that is crumbling. And there are thoughts that it is not safe, and there could be an explosion at Chernobyl. They don't know what's going to happen. So we're making some really big, bad, permanent mistakes, and permanent at least from our mortal point of view. In the long run, cosmically, everything will be all right.
2: Funny story. Funny story. The astronauts, you want to hear this one, Art?
0: Yeah, sure.
2: Okay, this is kind of inside information, so if the NASA people are listening, just sit back and relax, okay? But the first group of people that came in, they were payload specialists and whatnot, eh? Like nuclear scientists, the whole nine yards.
0: Yeah.
2: Anyways, it was a beautiful summer's day in the middle of the winter, and they had an easy goal, and the guy in charge of the camp decided that it was time to move the camp because it's all about working together and doing what you're told.
0: Yeah.
2: So anyways, he said, it was 2 o'clock in the afternoon, and he said, beautiful day, it was just above zero. Okay, we're moving the camp, and I guess the rest of the people didn't want to do it. And they got together, and they came back to the guy in charge, who is a sergeant major, retired from the Canadian Forces, the old British sergeant major.
0: Yeah.
2: And they said, this is the way it works. Not speaking for NASA, but as a group, we're on the shuttle. If we want to do something, we get together, we have a discussion. And if we decide that we're not going to do it as a group, we mm-hmm. make the decision, and that's the way it works. So we're not moving camp. So he just let it ride, and he waited to 2 o'clock that morning.
0: Yes.
2: And he did a complete bug out. You're ex-Air Force. You know what a bug out is.
0: Oh, yeah.
2: Yeah. They did a bug out.
0: Not only that, but I'm an ex-Air Force medic, so I really know what it is.
2: Yeah, that's right. Big time. So 2 o'clock in the morning at minus 25 to move to camp. So the repercussions of that hit Texas. And the head of NASA training for the astronauts flew up the next day.
0: Yeah.
2: Read the riot act to the guys and said, listen, if you're told to do something, you will do it.
0: Yep.
2: And since that, things are really on track now, and they've got another course coming down.
0: All right.
2: And,
0: well, listen, I've got to go because we're at a break point here. I appreciate it, and particularly your description of a zero day is beautiful.

0: what they do on the radio up there in the morning, you know? It's zero out there, and it's beautiful. Welcome to the day, they say on their morning shows. Question mark.
1: 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That was Art Bell hosting Coast to Coast AM on this Somewhere in Time.

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4: Skies will be generally clear through the early evening before becoming partly cloudy overnight, a low of 44 degrees. For tomorrow, partly cloudy skies, windy and warm with a high of 70. Cold front kicks up some scattered thunderstorms in the afternoon, and Tuesday, we're partly cloudy and cooler, a high of 55. From Fox 11, your station for severe weather coverage, I'm meteorologist Phil DeCastro for 1330 and 101.5 WHBL.

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1: We have now confirmed the link, and if you'll go to my website, the story that I read you earlier is available for your perusal. We've got a link up right now, and if Keith would be kind enough, because of the importance of this, to please put a link in the latest news so you see it right away when you go on the webpage. You know what I mean, right, Keith? The headline reads, "Here Comes the Sun." This is from Space Science News for February 18th, 2000. In other words, a few hours ago. And it's called "Here Comes the Sun." A full halo coronal mass ejection left the sun yesterday, apparently headed directly for Earth. When the leading edge of the disturbance reaches our planet on February 19th or 20th, it could trigger aurora and other geomagnetic activity. And we're going to take you to the full story. Now, there are other associated problems with such a big blast from the sun, which could include disruption, obviously, of telecommunications. It could even, in a very severe form, knock out satellites and do all kinds of things. So if you'll check my website, post haste, I'm sure you'll find the full story, which begins, as I just suggested, "Here Comes the Sun."
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0: 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Tonight featuring Coast to Coast AM from the 17th of February, 2000.

0: right. Yes, indeed. I'm on the page myself. Right now it's on the links page. I would have to check back. But when you get on the left-hand side, you'll see related links, and you can click on that. Keith, I'm sure, is about to get it under the latest news items so that you can just easily do it from the front page for a while here. But they have this really neat picture of this incredible halo, a full 360-degree halo, leaving the sun and blasting in literally all directions. Pretty neat stuff on my website right now. It says website links mentioned on air are posted here. Just click on that. It takes you to the links. When you get to the links, just go down to something called Here Comes the Sun and take a look. And the effects of this, apparently, will arrive here on Earth on the 20th. So if you begin to see aurora, you'll know why. In the meantime, go up to my website and take a look. This is wild. On the international line, you're on the air. Hello.
1: Mr. Bell?
0: Yes.
1: Hi. Name's Wolf from Winnipeg, Manitoba, Canada.
0: Welcome.
1: Hi. Got a story to relate to you. I was hoping you could help me. Is this sort of like your Paris trip you had years ago?
0: Yes.
1: But it was a conscious thing. I was going along one time with a buddy of mine hunting. And
0: are you going to tell me you had an out-of-body experience while you were hunting?
1: Well, no. we were going to the hunting lodge there.
0: Yes.
1: Driving down the road in the pickup truck. I was a passenger.
0: That's good.
1: And I was going along. And we were basically having an Art Bell discussion, UFOs, hauntings, and such. So
0: yes. there may be your basic problem right there.
1: Well, and he thinks of himself as a bit of an armchair, psychiatrist or whatever. Anyways, he said, "Well, you ever try astral projection?" And I go, "Well, what's that? How do you do it?" So he described, what you do. You leave your body. I go, well, okay. He says, you concentrate, you build a television set in your mind, and you fill in the television screen with what you see in front of you, and then you push yourself into it.
0: Really?
1: And you,
0: riding along, thought, oh, what the heck, and tried it.
1: Exactly. I do the old Canadian thing. I put the old toque over my head to concentrate better over my eyes. And I build, the screen of this old dash on the truck there.
0: Yes.
1: And the road and everything. And I go, okay, I'm all set. And then he says, okay, just push yourself into it. So I
0: pushed.
1: I pushed in. Pushed forward. It's not working right, obviously. So I go, okay, well, I'll try pushing back. So next thing you know, pow, I'm out of my body. I'm in the back of the bed of the truck. I go, okay, all right.
0: I wouldn't go, okay, all right. I'd go.
1: Yeah. Well, yeah. I'm
0: holy.
1: Just telling you know what was,
0: something.
1: Yeah, going through my mind at the time. I go, okay. Wind's blowing through my hair, but I don't feel any temperature, right? Sort of like, you can feel the wind and everything, but. And the stars are out and everything. And I'm sitting in the back of the bed of this truck going, so I bend down there and I look inside the back of the, because it had the big window in the back, and I look inside and there's me.
0: There's the back of your own head?
1: No, I'm in the back of the truck, like sitting, in the bed of the truck.
0: Yeah. Oh, yes. I understand, but you look into the truck and you...
1: Yeah, so I bend down and I look inside the truck. There's my buddy driving and there's me looking straight ahead.
0: And so you're seeing the back of your head, aren't you?
1: Right, yeah, with my toque on and everything.
0: Oh,
1: and he's looking over at me and
0: brother.
1: He's driving, he's looking over at me. So, okay, I'm going, all right.
0: Only Canadians take things like this. Okay, so there I was sitting.
1: Yeah, so I figure, okay, I'll try that pushing forward thing now, eh?
0: Good
1: idea. Next thing my feet come up, and I'm floating up over the back of the bed of the truck, eh?
0: Oops.
1: All right, okay. So
0: weren't you beginning to get concerned a little?
1: Yeah. Exactly. I've wanted to tell somebody for some time there. Anyways, I go along. And I push a little bit further,
0: yes.
1: And I'm like right over the lights now, of the front of the truck, And
0: any further than that, and the truck is going to go thumping over you.
1: Well, no, I'm
0: your
1: I'm
0: astral
1: over the
0: body.
1: Truck.
0: That
1: yeah,
0: is.
1: Yeah, but I'm up over the truck.
0: Well, okay.
1: So I look down and there's the mist and there's the, you know, the lines on the road and everything. Okay. That's when I kind of freaked out a little bit, eh? So I go at the back of the, in the bed of the truck again, eh? Okay, so I get a little more nerve up and I try it again. I get up floating again. I go past the lights. I just figure, well, I'll just follow the road, eh? So I take basically a mental note of all the traffic that I see as long as I'm going along the way, eh? Way off in the distance, I see these transport, or it turns out to be a transport, these lights. Turn out to be a transport truck, and then a motorcycle, and then this, and then that, and, you know, taking mental note of, you
0: the
1: know,
0: traffic,
1: farmhouses.
0: Yes. Right.
1: So I'm going along. I might have gone maybe, you know, 10, 15 miles. Suddenly, everything disappeared. There was nothing. There was no stars. There was no road. There was no nothing. It was just blackness. I think, okay, what did I do?
0: What did you do?
1: I just waited, basically. I waited, it seemed like I waited for, you know, just a few minutes, maybe 5 minutes. And then everything came back into focus again.
0: In your body?
1: No. Like, I'm going down the road, and I'm just sitting out there in the middle of nowhere. I'm just like, there's nothing. There's suddenly, what do they do? Go out of the universe?
0: yeah, exactly. All right, so?
1: I don't have anybody to talk to. I'm just by myself here alone.
0: No, I got you. So you're still...
1: I wait. And like I said, everything came back into focus. It was sort of like, if you can imagine, a good analogy would be like coming out of hyperspace in Star Wars.
0: I hear you.
1: Suddenly. You know what I mean?
0: Yes. So how'd you get back to your body?
1: Well, I figured, okay, everything's cool. All right. I went down the road a few more miles, and I figured, okay, well, maybe I should start hitting back, eh? So I call it relaxing. What's that, sorry?
0: Is that what you call it?
1: Yeah, I call it just relaxing. Like, I just sort of, like, shrugged my shoulders, relaxed, and I was at the back of the truck again, eh?
0: Maybe after the 35th time you've done it, but this experience to me, as a first experience, sounds flat terrifying.
1: That's probably why I've never tried it since. But that was one of the questions I was going to get to you there eventually. So, I relax some more, and I'm at the back of the truck, right?
0: Yep.
1: And then I relax some more, and then I'm back in myself.
0: Back in yourself.
1: Right, back in my body.
0: Yes.
1: So I relate this whole story to my buddy, and I tell him all the traffic I saw on the farmhouses and, you know...
0: Can I make a guess?
1: Shoot.
0: You guys get to your destination, and your friend refuses to give you a gun.
1: Oh, no. Well, he should have. It gets worse. So I just finished relating this whole story to him, right?
0: Yes.
1: And way off in the distance, there's that transport truck. And then the motorcycle, and then the farmhouse.
0: Oh, man. Yeah, so here comes everything you saw.
1: Right. So one of the questions I was going to ask you was that, is that like, like when you did that Paris trip, would you say that's sort of like when you're at...
0: No. There, between what occurred to me and what you have just described occurred to you, there is no relationship.
1: Well, yeah, okay, but I mean, just the whole idea about mapping the future, so to speak. Like, you go down the road, you map.
0: Yeah, I get the spirit of everything
1: yeah,
0: you said.
1: Like,
0: sure.
1: Is an out-of-body experience, or can it be actually traveling in the future also? Or would you call it that?
0: Here's what I would say, that everybody that I have spoken with regarding out-of-body astral travel, whatever you want to call it, says that there is not linear time nor space as we know it within the dimensions that we now live. So that when you're out of that, seeing the future, seeing time as depicted with this wonderful analogy of the road and what's down the road, would be entirely possible. That's all I can tell you, and that's all I know. And it was not at all like what happened to me. And only a Canadian can be laid back enough to tell a story the way he told it. And so, you know, I pushed back, and there I was in the back, and then I pushed up, and I was up on top, and then I was on the front near the headlights, and, you know, sort of matter-of-factly, if you will. Canadians are so laid back about things. Me, I would have totally freaked out. Completely freaked out if that happened to me. I never could have described it that way. Eh? First time caller line, you're on the air.
2: Oh, good evening. Let me turn my radio off.
0: Good.
2: Getting back to the dream subjects.
0: Oh, yes.
2: I've had a life of sensitives around me, and it's been about 4 to 5 years of different dreams. And even I was able to interpret one that saved my ex-husband's life. Anyway, the gentleman that was talking about tornado
0: yes.
2: dream with no one listening.
0: Yes.
2: Reoccurring dreams are very important. They're like the Lord is telling you because you're so busy that sometimes the only way he can get through to you yep. is through your dreams.
0: Well, that's why I pressed the ladies a little bit about the possibility of it being precognition.
2: Well, sure, Buddy Holly. He dreamt of being in an airplane and crashing into a schoolyard over and over and over until it finally happened. And everything is in symbolic. My daughter had a tornado dream for years until she was in one, and then she didn't have them anymore. And the very fact that he is having this dream now, part of it's already materialized because no one is listening. They
0: well.
2: Sure weren't. And they're very personal. Dreams are very personalized.
0: Well, and what's going on? What's going on right now? Here's why it bothered me. All right, I'll just lay it straight out for you. You've obviously seen, unless you've had your head in the sand, what's been going on in Georgia and the South.
2: Oh, yeah.
0: In January and February, which never, ever should be. And our weather is going bonkers. Now, if somebody in Phoenix is dreaming about tornadoes...
2: Really?
0: You know, I'd like to say I'm surprised and that's silly because they don't have tornadoes in Phoenix. To which I would now add, usually.
2: I appreciate
0: the call. I mean, what else can you say?
3: Yep.
0: Hi there. Wild card line, you're on the air.
3: Oh, let me turn my radio down.
0: Okay.
3: Okay, thanks. Hey, you mentioned about the that event on the sun. I'm not by my computer now. I was there earlier in the evening. You're saying this occurred on the 17th?
0: The 18th.
3: Okay. Okay, that's why, because I was at 9 o'clock Pacific time, I was on the... checking all the charts, I didn't see anything, any x-ray flux. So you must be seeing it, because I know on your website you have that little solar watch panel.
0: Yeah, it's not on that,
3: right.
0: Although it may be. I don't know. I can only read you what, in fact, is reported in Space Science News for February 18th.
3: Right, because that, obviously, when that thing occurred, though, that x-ray flux, which is obviously the first... you know, thing to
0: the
3: hit
0: first the blast, yeah.
3: Yeah, that thing must have just jumped. You know, you do you remember when you had that article you were discussing about in May when the solar wind went to minus like 98%, it dropped?
0: It almost stopped cold,
3: right.
0: Actually.
3: I remember seeing that. That was phenomenal. You had a caller the very next day at the top of the hour, unfortunately, and he was saying that if that did in fact occur, because he never saw the article, he was saying that all those particles that are normally supposed to be flowing out of the sun, if they got trapped in the sun due to some gravitational anomaly, that those particles would be cooking and cooking until some major event would release it. And then he was right at the top of the hour, he was going to go into the...
0: Yeah, we're really off into conjecture territory. You know, the scientists really don't understand all of this. And
3: right. But that's kind of huge, a halo...
0: Yeah, you can actually see they've got them... You know, if you take several... GIF photographs,
3: right?
0: Which they've got up there, and you put them in sequence.
3: Right.
0: You can actually see the motion, and you can see this halo blasting away from the sun. So when you get near your computer,
3: yeah,
0: you got to see this one.
3: And I'll tell you too, and watch the events now the next couple of days, because remember when there was that big huge spike in our magnetic field? I think Dave.
0: I sure do.
3: Yeah, and then just watch a couple of days.
0: It went straight off scale. They couldn't even measure it.
3: Exactly, and you'll see all of a sudden there'll be either. A run of 6-point earthquakes or more, or you'll see the last solar storm we had, then there were the tornadoes in Georgia. And, it doesn't really take a rocket scientist to figure out the connection here.
0: Yeah, there is. I have thought for years and years and years I have been connecting solar activities with earthquakes.
3: Well,
0: that's my own little pet thing that I've been following for years.
3: Yeah, you and me both, because of the fact is that, to just do the common sense, if you're taking on this type of energy... Where is that energy going to go?
0: Yeah. I talked to Jim Berkland about this,
3: right.
0: And he went, yeah.
3: Right.
0: So It'll be interesting to watch the next few days in more ways than one.
3: Yes, sir. Great show, Art.
0: Right. Thanks for the call. East of the Rockies, you're on the air. Good morning.
4: Art.
0: Yes.
4: Listen, what your experience is a bleed-through from somebody else's dream, somebody else's subconscious.
0: You think so?
4: Yeah, it's probably another member of your soul group. And what's happening is your psyche's reaching out to them for additional psychic energy. So if it's a contemporary process, you should try to seek that person out so you can pull your psychic energy. The process is actually called dream sharing. And a lot of the indigenous peoples engage in it.
0: There are so many details that checking this out, I mean really checking it out, if necessary getting on a plane and going to check it out, would be something I could do. Now, I haven't decided it's something I'm going to do.
4: Uh-huh. Well, I would just follow, you know, your feeling about it, your intuition. And if it feels like something you think you should do, it may be happening for a person here. I mean, a purpose. You've got a lot of things going on in your life. You've got a lot of pressures and all. And
0: I do,
4: you know,
0: yes.
4: Maybe this extra psychic energy is there to help you. I hope so. You're my hero, man. The truth
0: I'll put in a vote for that one, too.
4: You're my hero. The truth is out there. If anybody finds it, it's going to be you.
0: Thanks.
4: Good luck, buddy.
0: Later. West of the Rockies, you're on the air. Hi.
5: Hey, Art. I made it through.
0: Barely. I mean, we're almost out of time here.
5: And this is Mike in Puyallup, Washington State.
0: Yes, sir. Yes, sir.
5: Hey, I just wanted to say on those black triangles.
0: Oh, yes.
5: I saw one in 1982.
0: Well, then you are a constituent of Peter Gersten's and causes.
5: Well, this was strange. It was at a carnival on a golf course in New York State. And
0: as good a place as any, I guess.
5: Yeah, it came over it kind of like hovered over a patch of trees, and it stopped right above me and three other people. And we just looked up at it for, I don't know how long, but it just, I mean, kind of grew small.
0: Oh, you heard probably Peter Gersten, didn't you?
5: Earlier, yeah.
0: You know, the guy going to court about the black triangles?
5: Yeah.
0: When the government comes back, and they have to lay all this evidence on the table of the search they did in the emails and all the stuff the judge wants, what do you think they'll have in their hot little palms?
5: I think maybe just, there had to have been thousands and thousands and thousands of people that see these things. You know, and if it's our military craft, then obviously we got the power to go to the stars, because I saw that thing take off.
0: I don't disagree with one word you're saying, but what I'm asking, though, again, is what you think the government will come back with.
5: I think they might come back with some, you know, people filing reports. And that's about it. You know what I mean?
0: Yes, of course I know what you mean.
5: And nothing else.
0: File this report for me right now. Tell everybody good night.
5: Yeah, good night, America and the rest of the world.
0: Uh-huh.
5: Watch out for those blacked out stars.
0: Indeed, watch out. All right, folks. For me, for this week, that's it. I'm Art Bell from the high desert, where it's been raining and will again soon. And the sun's coming. Good night.
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10: 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Reese was found murdered and dismembered. Her head and hands were later located on public hunting grounds in Waukesha, County, and her torso was found in Sheboygan County on public hunting grounds at Nichols Creek.
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11: A special operation in the Strait. I'm Ted Lindner, Fox News. It may soon be smooth sailing for neutral ships that are stranded in the Strait of Hormuz because of the war with Iran. President Trump making that announcement this weekend. Fox's Alex Hogan with more.
12: President Trump announcing a new operation. This is Project Freedom that will allow some of the ships that have been stuck in the Strait of Hormuz to be safely escorted out of that waterway. The president, who is here in Doral at his golf club watching the PGA Cadillac Championship, posted this on Truth Social saying, "For the good of Iran, the Middle East, and the United States, we have told these countries that we will guide their ships safely out of these restricted waterways so that they can freely and ably get on with their business."
11: The project is set to start on Monday. Former New York City Mayor Rudy Giuliani is in the hospital. Fox's Jim Osmond has more.
13: Giuliani was reported in critical but stable condition, according to a statement posted on the social media platform X. Ted Goodman, a political strategist who worked with Giuliani, said, quote, "Giuliani is a fighter who has faced every challenge in his life with unwavering strength, and he's fighting with that same level of strength." The former mayor hosted his online show, America's Mayor Live, Friday night from Palm Beach. Jim Osmond, Fox News.
11: Trouble for a United Airlines flight landing at Newark Liberty International Airport on Sunday afternoon. The FAA saying that Flight 169 struck a light pole and a tractor trailer on the New Jersey Turnpike.

0: everyone. 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
3: Two U.S. service members are missing after taking part in multinational military exercises in southwestern Morocco. U.S. Africa Command saying American, Moroccan, and allied forces are conducting a search and rescue operation while investigators work to determine what happened. Venezuela's oil industry continuing to ramp up production. Fox's Steve Harrigan is in Caracas with more.
4: Venezuela is now exporting 1.23 million barrels of oil a day. That is the very highest level in the past 7 years, most of that oil going to the U.S., Europe, and India. It's gotten so good for the oil companies, they are pulling a lot of oil rigs out of storage. They've sat in storage here in Venezuela for the past decade. This new acting president, Delcy Rodriguez, has signed a number of exploration agreements with major U.S. energy firms, but analysts say she has a specific window. She's got to show real economic progress on the ground here.
3: The increase in Venezuelan oil exports comes after the U.S. captured Venezuelan President Nicolas Maduro earlier this year. The NYPD making multiple arrests outside a medical center in New York City and Brooklyn on Saturday as protesters turned violent during an ICE arrest operation.
5: DHS says the chaos happened after ICE agents arrested Nigerian national Chidozie Wilson Okeke in Brooklyn. The feds say the man asked to be seen at a hospital, but was cleared by the medical staff. By the time ICE agents tried to leave the hospital with the suspect, a protest had gathered outside. They were flipping over garbage bins and name-calling NYPD officers who were seen trying to clear the emergency entrances and exits to the Brooklyn hospital. Video shows ICE agents then emerge in the ambulance bay with the suspect, a man who the feds say has prior arrest for assault and criminal drug possession.
3: That's Fox's CB Cotton. I'm Ted Lindner. This is Fox News.
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9: Skies will be partly cloudy through the early morning, 44 degrees for your low temperature. Into this afternoon, it'll be warm still, a high of 70, but kind of blustery, and a cold front could kick up some scattered thunderstorms in the afternoon. Cooler then for Tuesday, partly cloudy with a high of 55.
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from the heartland of America and the gateway to the West. Good morning, good evening, wherever you may be across the nation, around the world. I'm George Dory, and this is Coast to Coast AM. Emerging artist bumper music for the first couple hours tonight. 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

0: Tonight, hauntings. Here's what's happening. Iran is reviewing the U.S. reply to Tehran's latest peace proposal. The plan does not address nuclear issues. U.S. Special Envoy Steve Witkoff says that the conversations are ongoing between the U.S. and Iran. While President Donald Trump previously doubted the new plan would be acceptable, adding Iran has not yet paid a big enough price for what they have done. Iran's Revolutionary Guard Corps said the room for U.S. decision-making has narrowed. With more on what happened today, here's Tom Danheiser.
1: Well, in updating the Iranian proposal, the Iranian state-linked media has said Iran has received a U.S. response to its latest peace proposal. However, U.S. President Donald Trump reportedly told Israel's Khan News that the proposal was unacceptable to him. Iranian state media said Tehran's 14-point peace plan asked Washington to withdraw its forces from near Iran's borders, end its naval blockade of Iranian ports, and for all hostiles to cease, including Israel's offensive in Lebanon. The plan does not mention nuclear negotiations, a key demand by Washington. Iran has repeatedly denied it is seeking a bomb and says its program is only for peaceful purposes, Iran being the only non-nuclear armed state to have enriched uranium at near weapons grade level. Meanwhile, President Trump announced that the U.S. would help countries with ships stranded in the Strait of Hormuz. The president said for the good of Iran, the Middle East, and the United States, the ships will be guided out of the restricted waterways so they can freely get on with their business. The president has called the process Project Freedom and said any interference would be dealt with forcefully. And oil prices eased slightly but remained above $100 a barrel due to ongoing Middle East tensions.
0: Thank you, Tom. It's going to be an interesting week. Charles R. Smith, author of Deception, is with us to get his views on the war in Iran. Charles, what do you think of all this?
2: Well, so far, it's pretty much going as we planned. Not very well.
0: Yeah.
2: The Iranians are running out of space to put their oil. So once they run out of space, they're going to have to start standing down oil wells, which means it's going to cause damage to their systems. Meanwhile, Iraq and other nations that also export oil are running out of space to put their oil, which means that they're going to have to start standing down oil wells, which could damage their production. So for all practical purposes, we're running a game of chicken with about the same timeline on both sides. June looks like about the final deadline for the upper limits on the storage areas for both sides. And we did see a container ship get attacked today by small boats in the straits itself. No injuries reported, but I'm keeping an eye on, you know, the military aspects of this, whether they're going to be laying mines or just using small boats and perhaps unmanned vehicles to attack.
0: Charles, Iran has been an oppressive regime. They killed 43,000 of their protesters. They have been screaming death to America for years. Is all of this justified?
2: I believe so. The whole point of the exercise was to prevent them from extending their nuclear weapons and the ballistic missile systems, which would, at this point, can reach Europe and very shortly would have been able to reach the United States. So we have a choice. Either we stand up to them or we go ahead and let them go North Korea, in which case, considering the belligerent status of how they operate, you could actually pretty much tell the Saudis and the others were not really all that in favor of the idea. It is a rare circumstance to see Arab nations smiling while Israeli aircraft overflew it to attack Iran. So you can tell the war between Saudi and Sunni has gone, Shia and Sunni has gone nuclear, more or less. So just, I guess we're just going to have to wait it out.
0: All right, my friend, thank you. Charles Smith, his website, softwar.net. As we reported Friday night, Spirit Airlines, an upstart that shook the industry with its ads and deep discount fares, announced that it has gone out of business after 34 years. The ultra-low-cost airline that once operated hundreds of daily flights on the bright yellow planes, employed about 17,000 people, said it had started an orderly wind-down of their operations effective immediately. Despite a slew of show cancellations and postponements, singer Barry Manilow has his heart set on a June stage return amid his ongoing cancer treatments. The 82-year-old singer-songwriter announced that while he has to cancel his Hits Come Home residency dates in Las Vegas, he's making progress with his lung cancer treatment and plans to return to the stage sooner rather than later. Prayers go out to Barry Manilow. Archaeologists in Egypt recently uncovered a massive statue believed to depict King Ramses II, the pharaoh believed to be a major character in the Old Testament. Officials described the statue as remarkable in size, weighing between 5 and 6 tons and measuring over 7 feet long. How about that? With Cinco de Mayo coming up this Tuesday, we're looking south of the border at one of the greatest archaeological afterlife discoveries of the decade. Scientists flying over the dense Mexican jungle have just used LIDAR lasers to uncover a massive hidden subterranean world. That's right. It turns out the ancient Mayans built incredible underground complexes and water temples designed specifically as acoustic portals to a realm of the dead. Here to discuss the science of ancient afterlife communication is our podcaster, Sandra Champlain. Sandra?
3: This is a great story, George. What researchers are finding beneath the Mexican jungle completely changes our understanding of ancient mediumship and life after death. While the light detection lasers revealed the physical layout of close to 1,000 of these 3,000-year-old subterranean water temples, the most fascinating breakthrough is coming from the field of archaeoacoustics. Scientists have discovered that these underground chambers were deliberately engineered to manipulate sound waves and act as a literal two-way radio to the other side. Now, to the ancient Mayans, this underground world wasn't just a final resting place. It was an active, bustling communication hub. They believed that still water acted as a mirror and a physical conduit for spirits. By chanting or playing instruments inside these specific acoustic chambers, the reverberations would alter brain waves and induce trance-like states. This allowed them to tune in and literally hear the voices of their departed loved ones answering back through the echoing water. Now, they didn't see the afterlife as a distant, unreachable place. They understood it as a parallel dimension right alongside ours, requiring only the right frequency to bridge this gap. And George, I'm happy to say, as an afterlife explorer, we don't need to travel deep into a Mayan jungle to make this connection. Our loved ones are very much still part of our lives. If we take some time to quiet our busy minds, remember joyful times with them, feeling our love for them, we can talk to them and ask them for signs. The trick is to slow down and trust those loving messages and feelings that come back. So, George, we can definitely become our own mediums, proving that love and life truly never die. Thank you, George.
0: Thank you, Sandra. Great advice. Now, what's new on the Coast to Coast AM Paranormal Podcast with your show, Shades of the Afterlife?
3: Well, right now, listeners can find Investigating the Afterlife on episode 288 through the eyes of private eyes. And then coming out in a couple of days is the brand new episode 289, which contains 4 steps to easily communicate with our heavenly loved ones.
0: All right, thank you. In a moment, Robert Morningstar joins us to talk about UFOs right here on Coast to Coast AM. 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

0: And welcome back to Coast, George Norrie with you. Robert Morningstar is a graduate of Power Memorial Academy, was a New York State Regents Scholar at Fordham University, where he received a degree in psychology. For nearly 70 years, Robert has investigated the mysteries of UFOs, the paranormal and psychic and occult aspects of alien abductions. And here he is back on Coast to Coast. Robert, how are you?
1: George, it's good to hear your voice. I'm glad to be here.
0: You've been investigating for 70 years? How the heck are you?
1: I'm 77. Actually, 77 and a half. I'll be 78 in October. And I've been studying UFOs since I was 8 years old because my father jumped out of his seat back in 1956 when he saw a UFO news report on CBS, of all things. And he jumped out of his seat and he said, "Robert, I saw that in 1948 when I was in the Merchant Marine. I didn't even have a word to describe it." And my father looked at me and he said, "Look at my arm." He put out his arm and all the hairs were standing up on his head. He said, "Look, it still does this to me." And so, and antecedent prior to that, without having seen UFOs, my first alien encounter was at the age of 4 when I saw a very ugly, fearsome little stumpy creature stalking through my grandfather's house. Ooh. And I screamed my brains out. And that was how it began. Just like Whitley Strieber and other people, mm-hmm. very young encounters, but you're just a kid and you don't have a vocabulary to express what you've seen. My younger brother was taken when he was 7 years old up in the Catskill, in the same region where Whitley Strieber was taken. And when he came back traumatized, I said, "What's wrong?" He said, "I got scared." I said, "Scared of what?" He said, "I saw these little guys that were like munchkins with big black eyes, and they scared me." So tonight I'm revealing everything. I'm very happy to be free to speak openly because of President Trump's his mandate, his executive order of February 19th to release all UFO files in all the agencies and all the services of the United States government has freed me to reveal all of the things that I know. And I've been working since 2008 with the United States Navy trying to push disclosure because there are white hats and black hats in the government. And there's the deep state that wants to keep the lid on it because they derive their power and their status from the secrecy. And once that secrecy is broken, a whole new paradigm is going to unfold.
0: Robert, do you believe it's your destiny to get the news out about UFOs?
1: Yes, I believe that I was put on this planet to tell the people the truth about many things. UFOs, the extraterrestrial presence on planet Earth for thousands of years, and the relationship, the connection to the assassination of President Kennedy. I'd like to say to the audience, President Kennedy gave his life to try to give you, the American people, the information that you're getting tonight on Coast to Coast. And I'm very grateful to George and Tom for allowing me to make this statement.
0: With your relationship with the Defense Intelligence Agency, were you under any non-disclosure agreement?
1: No, I have never signed or been asked to sign a non-disclosure agreement. And for that reason, I have spoken freely, but I have good judgment. And I know what I can say or what I should say and what I should keep quiet. And for that reason, I have kept volumes of information quiet because the people, frankly, were not ready for it. This whole event was foreshadowed. In 1965, I saw Frank Edwards, who wrote Flying Saucers, Serious Business, on a program called The Alan Burke Show here in New York, WNEW-TV. And Frank Edwards said that the CIA and the secret government, he didn't use those words, but the government was afraid of panic that would result if the information was let out. And the paradigm for that was what happened when War of the Worlds was broadcast in 1938 by Orson Welles. There was huge panic in New York and New Jersey because people heard the broadcast and thought it was real news. And people started to evacuate Jersey City. People started to go quite panicky in New York. There are some claims that some people were thinking of committing suicide. So they were very afraid of that. And so they realized that they had to acclimatize people. They had to elevate consciousness and suppress the fears. So Frank Edwards said then, 1965, that the CIA had developed a program of 7 stages for 7 years, and that with each 7-year stage, people would be conditioned, actually is the proper word, psychologically conditioned to assuage their fears, to tamp down the anxiety, the paranoia. And then, of course, there's the problem that establishment science has several cornerstones. 2 of them are evolutionary theory, and the other one is Einstein's relativity theory. And once you admit the presence, the extraterrestrial presence on Earth, its intervention with humanity since basically the beginning of history, and that faster than light speed and time travel are realities, then Einstein has to take a sidestep, get off his pedestal, off his throne, and Mr. Darwin will come crashing down with his theory that we evolved from the monkeys. Because I say to people, one of the first tricks of science was to convince you that you evolved from a monkey, so that when they treat you like a monkey, you won't complain. And the other axiom that I like to quote comes from a punk rock band called Devo that came out in the 1980s. They wrote a song called Jocko Homo. And the chorus of that song is very telling and very wise. It says, "You walk like an ape, you talk like an ape, you do like the monkeys do. God made man, but the monkeys provided the glue," which I thought was pretty witty and very true.
0: That's fantastic. It is your destiny to be sure, Robert, and you do a great job. After
1: Thank
0: the
1: you.
0: Break, I want to talk with you about why you codenamed MJ-13 and what you know. With what the president has done, have they, other than you coming forward, has the government released anything? I haven't seen anything.
1: Well, you know, the big thing, disclosure has already occurred with the 2019 release, 2017 release of the Tic Tac video. As I said, in 2008, I was recruited by the U.S. Navy to help them try to push disclosure. And it was an attempt to push it through the United Nations General Assembly. And we were doing pretty well. I had a liaison with a captain who was put in charge of the program. And we started to advance it. We actually got a few meetings in the United Nations, and the United Nations held a secret meeting in Vienna of the United Nations Department for Outer Space Affairs. And that within a few weeks of that event or those events, they appointed a UN ambassador for outer space affairs. Her name is Maslan Othman. And I met her. In 2010, she received the Leonov Medal. I was invited to the awards. And when I spoke to her, she said to me, "Nothing's going to come to the floor of the United Nations about UFOs unless one of 3 international organizations endorse it. It's got to be either the International Association of Aeronautics, the International Association of Astronautics, or the International Association of Science. And if one of these bodies does not endorse it, it will not see light in the floor of the United Nations General Assembly." And there you have it again. It's science that have been the gatekeepers. It is the military-industrial complex that has been suppressing the knowledge. And again, as I said, to keep the money rolling in, bilking the U.S. Treasury and the American people for funds that are just being devoted to the self-aggrandizement of a small group of individuals and corporations. Let me leave it there.
0: All right, stay with us. Robert Morningstar is with us. He's got an ebook out called Magonia, A Library of Witchcraft and UFOs, and Robert's website is linked up at coasttocoastam.com. When we come back, we're going to talk about his involvement with UFOs. MJ-12 is called Majestic 12. It's about 12 individuals who are involved in governmental affairs with UFOs. Robert's nickname is MJ-13. And he's free to speak openly about everything he knows about the alien presence. And we'll talk with him about that. Here's our first emerging artist, Sergeant Leper from Los Angeles, California. The song is called Under the Sun.
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9: Skies will be partly cloudy through the early morning, 44 degrees for your low temperature. Into this afternoon, it'll be warm still, a high of 70, but kind of blustery, and a cold front could kick up some scattered thunderstorms in the afternoon. Cooler then for Tuesday, partly cloudy with a high of 55.
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3: A special operation in the Strait. I'm Ted Lindner, Fox News. It may soon be smooth sailing for neutral ships that are stranded in the Strait of Hormuz because of the war with Iran. President Trump making that announcement this weekend. Fox's Alex Hogan with more.
4: President Trump announcing a new operation. This is Project Freedom that will allow some of the ships that have been stuck in the Strait of Hormuz to be safely escorted out of that waterway. The president, who is here in Doral at his golf club watching the PGA Cadillac Championship, posted this on Truth Social saying, for the good of Iran, the Middle East, and the United States, we have told these countries that we will guide their ships safely out of these restricted waterways so that they can freely and ably get on with their business.
3: The project is set to start on Monday. Former New York City Mayor Rudy Giuliani is in the hospital. Fox's Jim Osmond has more.
5: Giuliani was reported in critical but stable condition, according to a statement posted on the social media platform X. Ted Goodman, a political strategist who worked with Giuliani, said, quote, Giuliani is a fighter who has faced every challenge in his life with unwavering strength, and he's fighting with that same level of strength. The former mayor hosted his online show, America's Mayor Live, Friday night from Palm Beach. Jim Osmond, Fox News.
3: Trouble for a United Airlines flight landing at Newark Liberty International Airport on Sunday afternoon. The FAA saying that Flight 169 struck a light pole and a tractor trailer on the New Jersey Turnpike. The pole struck a Jeep traveling on the highway. The aircraft landed safely at Newark Airport. The driver of the tractor trailer was taken to the hospital. The NTSB is investigating. And the World Health Organization says a suspected virus outbreak on a cruise ship has killed three people, sickened at least three others. The virus, a disease transmitted by mice or other rodents, there's no treatment for it. South African media reporting the outbreak happened on a cruise ship while it was sailing from Argentina to the coast of West Africa. 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
1: Two U.S. service members are missing after taking part in multinational military exercises in southwestern Morocco. U.S. Africa Command saying American, Moroccan, and allied forces are conducting a search and rescue operation while investigators work to determine what happened. Venezuela's oil industry continuing to ramp up production. Fox's Steve Harrigan is in Caracas with more.
2: Venezuela is now exporting 1.23 million barrels of oil a day. That is the very highest level in the past 7 years. Most of that oil going to the U.S., Europe, and India. It's gotten so good for the oil companies, they are pulling a lot of oil rigs out of storage. They've sat in storage here in Venezuela for the past decade. This new acting president, Delcy Rodriguez, has signed a number of exploration agreements with major U.S. energy firms, but analysts say she has a specific window. She's got to show real economic progress on the ground here.
1: The increase in Venezuelan oil exports comes after the U.S. captured Venezuelan President Nicolas Maduro earlier this year. The NYPD making multiple arrests outside a medical center in New York City and Brooklyn on Saturday as protesters turned violent during an ICE arrest operation.
3: DHS says the chaos happened after ICE agents arrested Nigerian national Chidozie Wilson Okeke in Brooklyn. The feds say the man asked to be seen at a hospital, but was cleared by the medical staff. By the time ICE agents tried to leave the hospital with the suspect, a protest had gathered outside. They were flipping over garbage bins and name-calling NYPD officers who were seen trying to clear the emergency entrances and exits to the Brooklyn hospital. Video shows ICE agents then emerge in the ambulance bay with the suspect, a man who the feds say has prior arrest for assault and criminal drug possession.
1: That's Fox's CB Cotton. I'm Ted Lindner. This is Fox News.
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6: Skies will be partly cloudy through the early morning, 44 degrees for your low temperature. Into this afternoon, it'll be warm still, a high of 70, but kind of blustery, and a cold front could kick up some scattered thunderstorms in the afternoon. Cooler then for Tuesday, partly cloudy with a high of 55.
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0: We all make choices. 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
12: Skies will be partly cloudy through the early morning, 44 degrees for your low temperature. Into this afternoon, it'll be warm still, a high of 70, but kind of blustery, and a cold front could kick up some scattered thunderstorms in the afternoon. Cooler then for Tuesday, partly cloudy with a high of 55.
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1: 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Right at the top of the homepage, it says Insider. 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But through the app, you can sign up to be an insider as well. 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
4: A mass shooting in Oklahoma. This is a Fox News alert. I'm Ted Lindner. Police are currently searching for two suspects after a mass shooting took place at a park near Arcadia Lake. Edmond, Oklahoma police spokesperson Emily Ward held a press briefing to provide a statement.
5: We understand the concern from the public and those involved, and we are working extremely hard to find these suspects and help these victims.
4: Multiple people have been injured. Authorities confirming notifications have been made to all known victims' families. It may soon be smooth sailing for neutral ships that are stranded in the Strait of Hormuz because of the war with Iran. Fox's Alex Hogan with more.
6: President Trump announcing a new operation. This is Project Freedom that will allow some of the ships that have been stuck in the Strait of Hormuz to be safely escorted out of that waterway. The president, who is here in Doral at his golf club watching the PGA Cadillac Championship, posted this on Truth Social saying, for the good of Iran, the Middle East, and the United States, we have told these countries that we will guide their ships safely out of these restricted waterways so that they can freely and ably get on with their business.
4: The project set to start today. Former New York City Mayor Rudy Giuliani's in the hospital.
7: Giuliani was reported in critical but stable condition, according to a statement posted on the social media platform X. Ted Goodman, a political strategist who worked with Giuliani, said, quote, Giuliani is a fighter who has faced every challenge in his life with unwavering strength, and he's fighting with that same level of strength.
4: That's Fox's Jim Osmond. In trouble for a United Airlines flight landing at Newark Airport Sunday afternoon. The FAA saying Flight 169 struck a light pole and a tractor trailer on the New Jersey Turnpike. The pole struck a Jeep traveling on the highway. The aircraft landed safely. The driver of the tractor trailer taken to the hospital. The NTSB investigating. 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

0: two U.S. service members are missing after taking part in multinational military exercises in southwestern Morocco. U.S. African Command saying American, Moroccan, and allied forces are conducting a search and rescue operation while investigators work to determine what happened. Venezuela's oil industry continuing to ramp up production. Fox's Steve Harrigan has more.
1: Venezuela is now exporting 1.23 million barrels of oil a day. That is the very highest level in the past 7 years, most of that oil going to the U.S., Europe, and India. It's gotten so good for the oil companies, they are pulling a lot of oil rigs out of storage. They've sat in storage here in Venezuela for the past decade. This new acting president, Delcy Rodriguez, has signed a number of exploration agreements with major U.S. energy firms, but analysts say she has a specific window. She's got to show real economic progress on the ground here.
0: The increase in Venezuelan oil exports comes after the U.S. captured Venezuelan President Nicolas Maduro earlier this year. The NYPD making multiple arrests outside a medical center in New York City in Brooklyn on Saturday as protesters turned violent during an ICE arrest operation.
2: DHS says the chaos happened after ICE agents arrested Nigerian national Chidozie Wilson Okeke in Brooklyn. The feds say the man asked to be seen at a hospital, but was cleared by the medical staff. By the time ICE agents tried to leave the hospital with the suspect, a protest had gathered outside. They were flipping over garbage bins and name-calling NYPD officers who were seen trying to clear the emergency entrances and exits to the Brooklyn hospital. Video shows ICE agents then emerge in the ambulance bay with the suspect, a man who the feds say has prior arrest for assault and criminal drug possession.
0: And that's Fox's CB Cotton reporting from New York City. I'm Ted Lindner. This is Fox News.
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5: Skies will be partly cloudy through the early morning, 44 degrees for your low temperature. Into this afternoon, it'll be warm still, a high of 70, but kind of blustery, and a cold front could kick up some scattered thunderstorms in the afternoon. Cooler then for Tuesday, partly cloudy with a high of 55.
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1: Up next, we're going to dabble with the paranormal side of life with two special guests, Tammy Chavez and Tani Lewis, when we come right back on Coast to Coast AM.
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9: Skies will be partly cloudy through the early morning, 44 degrees for your low temperature. Into this afternoon, it'll be warm still, a high of 70, but kind of blustery, and a cold front could kick up some scattered thunderstorms in the afternoon. Cooler then for Tuesday, partly cloudy with a high of 55.
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1: Now, that Elvis song is one of those songs I sing at our live events. 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

0: And welcome back, George Norrie, along with Tammy Chavez and Tani Lewis, as we talk about their world of the paranormal. How many investigations, Tammy, do you two go on a year?
1: Oh, I think we're at our 10th one right now for this year. I think, it's going to go up to more, but I would say like 10 to 12 per year.
0: Have you ever been on one that you felt was just creepy?
1: Ooh, just creepy. Yes, actually. When we went to, the Hinsdale house was a little creepy. Ooh, that one was creepy. We went to the Hinsdale house in, where was that? Salamanca? Was it?
2: Yeah.
1: Salamanca, New York. Yeah, that was creepy. It felt off in certain locations, mainly outside, but I think it's a location that is just terribly misunderstood, but there are some things outside that really creeped us out, like the woods and the land. It's a very unique energy.
0: Do you find that buildings, as opposed to places like bare land, are more haunted?
1: Ooh, I feel like they're dynamic. Yeah. Historical sites, for example, they're more like snapshots, you know, they're preserved moments. But when you're investigating land like that, there's layers and layers of history that we don't know about, that I don't think wants us to know about. And that's what makes it so unique.
0: Have you ever been to like Gettysburg?
1: Yes.
0: What kind of energy do you feel there?
1: You know, that was very, I'm going to be very real. It's funny when I went to Gettysburg and people were warning me that you're going to feel it. You're going to run into a ghost. You're probably going to, stumble across a Union soldier. And to be honest, it didn't feel like that when I walked on, on that land. When you go into the battlefields, when you go into the outer parts of like the town, that's where you really feel it. Because surprisingly enough, when I go to places like this, I love talking to locals, and that's where you're going to get a lot of the intel. And I was talking to a lot of the locals in Gettysburg. I'm like, can you tell me a ghost story? Like, tell me what goes on. They're like, we don't have much. I saw a door close on its own. I'm like, oh, okay. And it's really interesting how for Gettysburg, I believe it is a haunted place, but I feel that it is a place that had a lot of really traumatic history, and they kind of capitalize on that, obviously. And I felt that based on what I was told, especially with the history of how these ghost tours came about in Gettysburg, it kind of made sense. And then you bring in the element of the battlefields. Now that's where I felt the most energy compared to the haunted Airbnb that I was in. The land itself bears a lot of trauma, of course, like Devil's Den and a couple of location bridges. And when I was there investigating in one of the properties, it was one of the battlefields with a couple of other people. We heard what sounded like gunshots and bombs going on at like 3 a.m. in the morning. But when I would go back to my haunted Airbnb, it was just quiet. It was peaceful, surprisingly. But I feel that, Gettysburg has a lot of haunted history, but I feel like a lot of that history are memories, and also like it's residual at some point.
2: I believe that one of my best spirit communications happened in Gettysburg. And this was about a year and a half ago, where there was a soldier that we felt pop up at the investigation. And you could hear him clear as day on the spirit box. Mm. And I said, who's the president? And you could hear him say, President Lincoln. And I said, I feel like you're hurt. I feel like your right arm is hurt. Are you okay? And he says, I fell on it. And I was like, well, did you just fell on it? He's like, and I got shot. And this is clear responses. And then after about 20 minutes, he says, okay, I have to go. I have to report. And he just left. Mm-hmm. And the communication stopped. And to this day, I hold that one as one of the best spirit communications, whereas I felt him intuitively, but as well as on the spirit box and the tools, he was very, very active. And so I had a good experience. I was near the battlefield, exactly where you were sitting. Yeah, I was near the battlefield where I was like, okay, this is different. But yeah, I love Gettysburg. I wish I had stayed longer because I feel like there has so much potential, but I was able to do that. It was like an all-nighter investigation in that area.
0: Do you have the voice on tape?
2: I do not. I did not record it, and I regret that. The only witness I have, my sister happened to be with me, as well as one of the lead investigators in the Gettysburg area. And so I remember that happening. But no, I wish I had recorded it. But God, that was incredible. He was just so, and I could feel him. He was just so like, oh, I'm here. Hello. This is, I could feel his emotion. He was willing to talk. One of the pieces of equipment went off, and we were like, oh my God. And you could hear him say, I did that. I did that to show you that I'm here. And so, you know, I haven't talked about it in a long time, but I have to bring it up when you talked about Gettysburg, because it still makes me smile to this day.
1: They're very smart. Yeah. When you go into the fields, it's like, that's where you get the most, the most answers and intelligent responses, from what I noticed too. Yeah.
0: Is there much pain there? Do you feel pain coming from them?
1: Oh yeah. At certain points, like there was a time where we were just sitting in the field. It was quiet. And then around like it was two or three, you just felt this wave of emotion. I don't know how to explain it, but it all happened in unison. I was with five or six other people, and we just felt a wave of dread. And it just became very, very, very dismal at that point for all of us. And we all felt it. That's the shared experience when I'm in an investigation in a charged location like that. That's what I'm looking for too, is that shared unique experience.
2: They're also a sense of urgency. It feels like a lot of them don't realize that they have passed. Mm-hmm. And so when I'm there, it's like, I am still at war. I am focused, kind of like the gentleman that communicated with me, where he's like, oh, I have to go. I have to report. I was like, okay, he still thinks that, you know, he's fighting. Yeah. He doesn't realize that he's passed, where I'm like, what's wrong with your arm? Oh, I hurt it. Oh, I fell on it. And so that's what I feel. It's that sense of urgency. I have to get this task done. I'm very, very focused. I want to win. That's the feeling that I got when I was there last time.
0: Have either one of you been at the exorcism?
1: Ooh, I've never been a part of an exorcism.
2: No, neither.
1: People who have been a part of actual exorcisms through certain chapters of the church. And it's scary. Like some of the things that they've told me that they experience, it's intense.
0: Now, what's going on at the Heritage Square Museum in Los Angeles?
1: That place is really interesting. If you want to go into like actual history, if you want to be taken back in time, that is a really good place to go. So Heritage Square Museum is a little like pocket outside of the city. And it is it's a little town of rescued Victorian homes. And there's about, I want to say, probably like six or seven of them. Yeah. They've all been rescued in and around Los Angeles, even outside of Los Angeles, that were set to be demolished. And the Historical Society and the city have taken great efforts to save them and preserve them and put them in this plot of land. And it's pretty much like a little town when you walk in. It's just rows of these houses. And these houses also carry a ton of antique pieces. And we believe that it's not only the houses that carry energy, but it's also the items inside that create a lot of the experiences and hauntings in this location.
0: Has anybody ever been hurt on any of your investigations?
1: No, but recently we led an investigation at the Whittier Museum in Whittier, California. It's a historical museum, and one girl had to step out with her mom because she was really, really scared. Like she felt, I don't know, Tani, was it like just too much for her, the energy there?
2: I think it was a few things. I think it was too much. I think she started to also feel sick. And she stepped out and never came back, which rarely happens. I don't know if that's even never happened in terms of any of our events. And so, but otherwise, no one has been hurt. I mean, I've seen it, you know, as an investigator doing this for so long. Many, many years ago, I did an event with another team at a place in Lake Arrowhead, and someone was taunting the spirits. He was making fun of the space and the spirits that were there. And sure enough, he started screaming, looked down, and he was on the floor with a mark on his stomach. And I'm not, as an investigator, I'm not one to see scratches, or that's not something I see all the time, just being very, very transparent. But there was clearly a mark on that man's stomach, but I wasn't shocked because of his behavior and his unprofessionalism throughout the night. And so in my career, I brought that one up because that's the one that stands out the most, but that's the only time someone's ever really been hurt. And Tammy wasn't even involved in that one. So
1: Oh, go right ahead. Sorry, George.
0: Has anybody ever reported that they got attached by a spirit, that it came home with them?
1: I haven't received anything like that from any of our guests that I've attended. Usually what we do, we like to set intention before and even after. I have a mixture of holy water, cascarilla, which is crushed eggshells, and Florida water. And I spray it on a lot of the participants, including myself and Tawny. Tawny ends it with a prayer. And, you know, it seems like it has been working out for all of us as well. Yeah.
2: Yeah. I would say, and I tell everyone this that's interested or they're scared, I always say a prayer before I step foot onto a property, before I get anywhere near it. And it could be any prayer. You know, I don't have to sit here and say, please say it just like this. No, whatever you're feeling, you know, intuitively you want to say, then go and do the investigation. Before it's over, I usually have all the guests say, thank you, goodbye. To just make it clear that the communication is done, that there is no more talking, we're good. And then again, before I leave the property, I say a prayer with myself and our Tammy, just to close it out. And yeah, neither one of us and none of our guests so far have had any issues where someone's like, something's here, something's wrong. It just hasn't happened. And I know it sounds very simple and cliche where I'm just say a prayer, but it's worked, you know. And it's also about, what is your intention? Is your intention to do investigations because you want to be spooked, because you want to be scared, because you want to see a demon, you want to be slapped? Unfortunately, there are a lot of people that want to experience that. And guess what? That's your intention. So you probably will experience that. Yeah. And so my intention is, I love to learn about the history and the person and the land and the property. It's all love and light. And so, I've stuck with that. And so, no, we have not had any issues since we've been doing this work.
0: Have you ever had a priest come along with you?
2: No,
1: we never had a priest come along. I work with priests at my job. I work at a university, a Jesuit university here. So I have like connections to quite a few just in case, but never had the need to have one on an investigation with us. I think because of a lot of the locations that we do investigate don't have that evil, demonic, haunting that we see a lot on a lot of shows. And that is not what we're there to do. We're pretty much there to see, you know, if there is something there and why it's there.
0: Tammy, I went to a Jesuit college in Detroit, the University of Detroit, many years ago.
1: I read your background.
0: They know their stuff.
1: Yeah, they do. I went to Loyola University and I was raised Catholic, and you know, that has definitely, like, my beliefs and what I follow have definitely changed. You know, I do believe in a higher being. I believe in God, and I'm very much open to all religions and their beliefs. I've been currently even studying Santeria and how that parallels with Catholicism so well. And I use a lot of their practices in my investigations. And, you know, especially when it comes to those who've lost a loved one, who I've run into a lot of people, and I know Tawny can agree with this, a lot of people who join our investigations, they're still in somewhat bereavement. Mm-hmm. Yeah. And they have lost a loved one, whether it's been several years ago or just even several weeks ago. And, you know, knowing what I know now, just from, you know, learning about different religions and how we can heal with certain beliefs and also certain practices, is very cathartic to, you know, share that with others who are going through that loss too. And I think that's why I love doing what I do, is to not be there just to play off emotions. And that's something that we announce in our investigations, but also to help people navigate through this unknown and through their own grief and understanding what happens to us after we pass.
0: You're totally convinced that there's something on the other side.
1: Yes, is there a survival of consciousness that consistently persists after we cross this mortal coil. I don't know. You know, I like I've mentioned before, I feel like there is something there. I don't think it wants us to know fully what is there. I think that's the mystery that keeps us going and asking those questions. I feel like if we have the answers, it's lost its luster, you know, like what is it then that we're living for in a way, you know, now we know it's like, okay, the thrill is gone.
0: And I guess you believe that too, Tani?
2: I definitely do. Absolutely. Yes.
0: How do people find you too on Facebook?
1: You can find me at Holly Weird Paranormal on Facebook and Instagram. And I'm also on TikTok at Haunted LA Girl. You can follow my little adventures and also my investigations. You can do that too on my podcast of Holly Weird Paranormal Podcast. You could follow on along with our investigations, our Audible investigations.
0: And how about you, Tani?
2: Oh yeah, you can find me on at Intuitive Tani on TikTok and Instagram. Facebook, just Tani Lewis. I would love for you to follow me because I teach plenty of classes and we hold lots of investigations, and I hope to see you there.
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6: A mass shooting in Oklahoma. This is a Fox News alert. I'm Ted Lindner. Police are currently searching for two suspects after a mass shooting took place at a park near Arcadia Lake. Edmond, Oklahoma Police spokesperson Emily Ward held a press briefing to provide a statement.
7: We understand the concern from the public and those involved, and we are working extremely hard to find these suspects and help these victims.
6: Multiple people have been injured. Authorities confirming notifications have been made to all known victims' families. It may soon be smooth sailing for neutral ships that are stranded in the Strait of Hormuz because of the war with Iran. Fox's Alex Hogan with more.
8: President Trump announcing a new operation. This is Project Freedom that will allow some of the ships that have been stuck in the Strait of Hormuz to be safely escorted out of that waterway. The president, who is here in Doral at his golf club watching the PGA Cadillac Championship, posted this on Truth Social, saying, for the good of Iran, the Middle East, and the United States, we have told these countries that we will guide their ships safely out of these restricted waterways so that they can freely and ably get on with their business.
6: The project set to start today. Former New York City Mayor Rudy Giuliani's in the hospital.
9: Giuliani was reported in critical but stable condition, according to a statement posted on the social media platform X. Ted Goodman, a political strategist who worked with Giuliani, said, quote, Giuliani is a fighter who has faced every challenge in his life with unwavering strength, and he's fighting with that same level of strength.
6: That's Fox's Jim Osmond. In trouble for a United Airlines flight landing at Newark Airport Sunday afternoon. The FAA saying Flight 169 struck a light pole and a tractor trailer on the New Jersey Turnpike. The pole struck a Jeep traveling on the highway. The aircraft landed safely. The driver of the tractor trailer taken to the hospital. The NTSB investigating. 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

0: In India, it's gotten so good for the oil companies, they are pulling a lot of oil rigs out of storage. They've sat in storage here in Venezuela for the past decade. This new acting president, Delcy Rodriguez, has signed a number of exploration agreements with major U.S. energy firms, but analysts say she has a specific window. She's got to show real economic progress on the ground here.
1: The increase in Venezuelan oil exports comes after the U.S. captured Venezuelan President Nicolas Maduro earlier this year. The NYPD making multiple arrests outside a medical center in New York City in Brooklyn on Saturday as protesters turned violent during an ICE arrest operation.
2: DHS says the chaos happened after ICE agents arrested Nigerian national Chidozie Wilson Okeke in Brooklyn. The feds say the man asked to be seen at a hospital, but was cleared by the medical staff. By the time ICE agents tried to leave the hospital with the suspect, a protest had gathered outside. They were flipping over garbage bins and name-calling NYPD officers who were seen trying to clear the emergency entrances and exits to the Brooklyn hospital. Video shows ICE agents then emerge in the ambulance bay with the suspect, a man who the feds say has prior arrest for assault and criminal drug possession.
1: And that's Fox's CB Cotton reporting from New York City. I'm Ted Lindner. This is Fox News.
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5: Skies will be partly cloudy through the early morning, 44 degrees for your low temperature. Into this afternoon, it'll be warm still, a high of 70, but kind of blustery, and a cold front could kick up some scattered thunderstorms in the afternoon. Cooler then for Tuesday, partly cloudy with a high of 55.
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3: This hour we'll take your calls with Tammy Chavez and Tawny Lewis right here on Coast to Coast AM. 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

0: And welcome back, George Norrie, along with Tammy Chavez and Tani Lewis. Tammy, you're in Hollywood. Has Hollywood kind of pushed the ghost story a little too far? What do you think?
1: I believe so. It's Hollywood. And I believe that this is a town filled with ghosts in every sense of the word. But I feel like sometimes it just gets a little too over-exaggerated. And I feel like the real history kind of gets lost in the cracks there.
0: And what do you think, Tani?
2: I agree. Hollywood, well, LA in general, is beyond haunted. Just that people do not realize the intense history, the land here in LA, how many years back it goes back to. And so, but yeah, I do feel like it's been pushed, you know, unfortunately by a lot of media, like TV and TV films, unscripted. It's been pushed too far, but you know what? It's okay because, you know, we're here and we still kind of like what we do. We, you know, we find places to investigate and hold events. And it's not to make money. It's just because we genuinely enjoy doing it and learning as much as we can about that history.
0: What is the longest you two have stayed at a location?
1: I would say Lilydale.
2: Lilydale. And then myself, years ago, I investigated a jail. I was there for about 9 hours. That's probably the longest investigation in general I've done. But yeah, you and I, how long were we at the Hinsdale House? Like 3-4 hours? Four?
1: I think we were there for like almost 4.5 hours. Yeah.
2: So that might have been.
1: Yeah.
0: What was the name of the jail, Tani, you went to?
2: Oh, Montana State Prison, which I recommend for any serious investigators. It's massive. And so if someone were to go there, I would say definitely try to do 2 days because we tried to do it in one and that was not enough time because the place is so it's massive and there's a lot of history there and a lot to see and a lot to do as a paranormal investigator. But definitely one of the coolest places I've ever been to.
0: Do you think you two have been lucky, fortunate, not to have demons all over you?
1: I just think that we just have the best intention and boundaries. That's what it is. You know, like Tani put it so well, if you walk in there with that intention of seeing something negative and dark, that's what you're going to get. And I think that, you know, for me, as a disciplined investigator, you have to have boundaries, intention, and reset.
0: Tell me about that reset.
1: I'm very mindful of what I bring in and what I carry out. Whether someone views that as psychological or spiritual, it's essential, you know, just either way. For me, a reset is just going home and keeping everything out the door, resonating with what I believe in terms of prayer or calling out to my spirit guides or my ancestors, burning Palo Santo. That resonates with me. That's my reset. And then obviously trying to get a good night's rest, going out and, you know, into the world underneath the sun, getting my vitamin D and just processing the night before just that way, just being connected to the energy outside and not being, you know, not having anything interfere that is negative or what if or whatnot. That is my reset.
0: Have you ever had a nightmare based on this?
1: Never. No, I really don't. I really don't. I think that's the thing that people expect. Like, do you expect things to follow you? Do you expect all the worst things to happen after you have an investigation or it's not. So.
0: How about you, Tani?
2: Yeah, I was going to say as an intuitive, it's imperative that you have that reset. That's what I would try to teach. You know, it's like if you're someone who I call it on, if you're on all day, then you're going to be a mess. You're not going to be able to sleep. You're going to feel like there's something with you. You're going to feel like there's an attachment because you are on. And so in my classes, I always teach like, okay, we're done with the investigation. As I said, goodbye, we're done, and then off. And it's as simple as thinking of an off switch or an on switch. And then when we leave the investigation, I'm done with it. I'm not thinking about it. I'm focused on going home, maybe getting a snack, taking a shower, whatever that may be. But it's really, I have to stress this for anybody that is wanting to get into paranormal or they're learning how to develop their intuitive senses. You have to have that off switch because if you do not, you are going to drive yourself crazy. So that reset is very, very important.
0: Is that the first thing you would teach somebody about the paranormal, to have that off switch?
2: Absolutely, especially if they're connecting with the intuitive aspect. So if they're like, you know what, I want to be that investigator, but I also feel like I might have gifts. Perfect. Let's figure out how to fine tune this. Let's turn it, let's learn how to turn it off. And it's not something I feel can be learned immediately or overnight. It takes a lot of development. However, you know, I think back to when I first started this years ago and to where I am now. And I'm like, you know what? This is effective. It works, you know, and I don't feel overwhelmed, or I don't feel like I'm hearing voices overnight. You know, I don't get that just because of that reset. And so, yeah, I think it's an important aspect of teaching intuitive development connected to paranormal.
0: All right. Let's take some calls. John in Wisconsin to get us started. Go ahead, John.
3: George, hello, ladies. Brief comment and a question, please. Now more than ever, whether it's with UFOs, Bigfoot, or hauntings, the word disclosure has become part of the equation and dialogue. My question is this to the ladies. As of late, when you do your travels and investigations, are you finding out that possible sources of information to help you are being more transparent, or is there still incredible pushback for whatever reason that protects the integrity of that haunting and almost frustrates you because people will not be transparent? Thank you, ladies. And George, thank you for taking my call.
0: Tammy and Tani, we'll let you both answer that. You start, Tammy.
1: Oh, that's a great question. Mm-hmm. It's a mix of both. And I've definitely seen more openness. People are starting to share more experiences without immediately dismissing them. But there's this hesitation, a gatekeeping element, especially when it comes to locations that we've investigated and some that we can't because of that type of personality, I guess you can say. Some of that comes from wanting to protect the integrity of the space, and some of it comes from the fear of being judged and misunderstood. So as investigators, researchers, you learn that access isn't just about permission, it's also about trust. And I feel like that disclosure is a lack of trust.
0: Yeah. Tani, go ahead.
2: I was going to say exactly the same thing. I agree. It's like people are more open, but there is a lot of pushback. And, you know, I thought of an example. Here in Los Angeles, there's Hollywood Forever Cemetery. It is a phenomenal place. I love that place. However, a lot of investigators, they know it's very, very active. It's just a known fact. However, oddly enough, being in Hollywood where this could be a thing, they're like, nope, no one's allowed in there. Nope. Absolutely. And it's weird to me. It's mm-hmm. so interesting because Hollywood is so much about, look at me, please come in here, please give us attention, yeah. please, you know. And for that place, it's almost like they don't want to acknowledge that historical energy. They don't want to acknowledge what we already know is there. And so that's why I go back to what Tammy said. Yes, but there are places where they try to pretend like it's not a thing. If they're very hesitant, and I don't understand it, because mm-hmm. I feel like we would be able to put a positive light on a place like that where people are interested. Of course, we would always respect that land and that space, but then it's like, hey, like, let's put more of a light on the people that were here. I go back to that historical aspect, the people that were here and their stories.
0: Next up, Cornelius in Louisiana. Speaking of demons, hello there, Corny.
4: Oh, you, George, I tell you. Now, which one of y'all has been in New Orleans?
1: Oh, I hear that accent, y'all. I hear it. I hear it, baby. That's me. I'm from New Orleans.
4: Okay, that's Tammy?
1: Yep.
4: Okay, Tammy. I live up here in Alexandria, Louisiana, and we got the Hog Festival over there in Avoyelles Parish. That'll be this coming weekend. So I want to ask you, have you ever been to Lloyd Hall in Avoyelles Parish? And here in Alexandria, Louisiana, we have a Hotel Bentley where supposedly General Patton haunts the Hotel Bentley. And, of course, you know, we got all these slave mansions and stuff and slave houses where supposedly the slave masters and the slaves supposedly haunt all those properties and stuff. And I just wondered if you had done that before you went to Hollywood and stuff. And Tani, I want to ask you something. So go ahead, Tammy, first.
1: Oh, I've definitely heard about those locations. I haven't visited there, but I want to so badly. I want to go so badly. Isn't the Zapp's Chips Factory over there, too? Isn't it in Alexandria, or am I wrong? No, are you probably.
4: Are you still there?
1: Yeah, hello? I'm still here, but I wasn't sure if the Zaps.
4: Yeah, there's a factory call.
1: I'd rather go there than get haunted by the Zaps chips. But I have definitely been to St. Francisville. I've been to the Myrtles Plantation. I have definitely navigated through there. But my next stop in my bucket list has been the Hotel Bentley, because I have heard stories about Patton's ghost there.
4: Okay. Tawny, is Tawny there too?
2: I am here. Hello.
0: Yeah, they're there.
4: Tawny, I want to know from you, have you ever been to Louisiana? And because you sound like you have a Louisiana voice too, since you say I got that Cajun and Creole voice.
2: I love New Orleans. My mom is actually from Georgia. But no New Orleans connections, but actually that's where I found out I had gifts. I've been there a few times, but I was there in 2018. I was investigating, I can't think of the name of it, but it was near the French Quarter. And, I remember there was this folklore where they were like, this room has a nun who died in here and she died at the age of 100, and something really, really elaborate and stupid. And I remember sitting there thinking, no, I feel like there's a female and she has brown hair and she's about 25 and she committed suicide. Like, I was getting all of this information. And later we did a spirit box session, and they confirmed that everything that I picked up was accurate. And so New Orleans, I always hold to my heart. I was like, that's where I was like, oh, I think there's something here. There's a gift here. And so, no, it's one of my favorite destinations. I've been trying to get back there. I've been to the Myrtles Plantation. I have not investigated. I'm trying to get Tammy to stay overnight with me at the Myrtles Plantation so we can do it. But I love New Orleans. I can't wait to get back there.
0: Great. Cornelius, I heard Mayette's in the hospital. What do you know about that?
4: Oh, Lord. No, I didn't know that, Georgia. I'm going to check with Ruthie, because Ruthie, we're all friends. But I want you to pray for Martha. Martha's real sick, too. That's Barry Poole's wife. So pray for Martha.
0: Oh, no.
4: Yeah, pray for Martha.
0: All right, thanks. We've got some dedicated listeners here, Tammy and Tawny.
1: I can tell.
0: Next up, Walter's with us, truck driving in Pennsylvania. Welcome to the show. Hey, Walter.
5: Hey, George. Hey, May the 4th be with you. How you doing?
0: Thank you, sir.
5: And I got a question for both Tammy and Tawny.
0: Okay.
5: Have you ever thought of... You ever thought about doing a paranormal investigation over in Graceland at Albert Presley's mansion?
2: Oh, my gosh.
1: Oh, my God. You must. I don't know if you're a mind reader or you have, like, special gifts, because we were just talking about this off air.
2: Yep, off air. Oh, my gosh. That's awesome.
1: Yes.
2: Would love to. It's a dream. It's something like, if someone gave us that opportunity, I'd be right there on the next flight. So it would be awesome. I would love to. I feel like we would pick up a lot, you know, not even being there. You know, I could feel Elvis's energy, not even just his energy. I feel his family's like
1: his family. Yeah,
2: yeah, I would love to. So, yeah, I hope that my future, it comes up.
0: How many other places have you not been to that you want to be there, Tawny?
2: Oh, gosh. There's a few. That top that stands out for me. I've always wanted to investigate the Valeska Axe Murder House, which is in Iowa. And unfortunately, there was a family that was murdered. And however, investigators that have been there, they said the property is very, very active and the kids always heavily communicate. And so I've always wanted to just go there and just kind of feel the land and just hear their story. But also any castle. That's one thing I've always wanted to do, is any castle, don't care where. That's like my dream investigation.
0: How about you, Tammy?
1: I definitely want to go investigate Versailles. I would love to go and investigate, you know, Marie Antoinette's ghost somewhere around there, you know, go to Le Petit Trianon and just take my devices and see if we can, you know, make communication with the former queen herself. And definitely the Ohio State Sanitarium. I would love to go and visit that place one day and investigate there.
0: Have you ever been to the Eastern State?
1: Yes.
0: Yes, I've been there too.
1: It is fascinating. One of the most remarkable, like, architecturally delicious places I've ever visited. And that is a place, you know, has a lot of stories and a lot of ghosts.
0: I think Al Capone was there, wasn't he?
1: Yep. Yeah, you could see his room. You could see, like, I think it's like, yeah, the same room, and they've decorated it close to how he had it decorated, or it's like nothing has really, but it changed, but it's there and it's so unique.
0: Next up, let's go to Ron in Spokane, Washington, west of the Rockies. Welcome, Ron.
6: Oh, my. Enjoy the show.
0: Thank you, sir.
6: The question is, how do I shut it off? Because I got so much going on. How do you do it?
0: How do you lock yourself away from the world, Tammy?
1: Oh, that is always the million-dollar question. I don't think that you ever fully shut it off, but you learn how to manage it. And I could hear it in your voice that, you know, it is something that you are trying so hard to figure out. But for me, it's about intention. And I'm not actively when I'm not actively investigating, I'm not engaging. The boundary that you have to create for yourself is very, very important. I think it's not the whole question of how do I shut it off? How do I create that boundary? Because otherwise you'd be overwhelmed all the time. How do you create that boundary? Whether it's prayer, whether it's through meditation, whether it's talking to your guides, to your ancestors, that is the best way to start building that boundary. It's going to take time. It's something that's not like a light switch that you can't turn off or on. But I think for all of us that are in this position like yourself, we have to ask ourselves first, how do we design the blueprint for that boundary?
0: And how about you, Tani?
2: Yeah, basically the same thing. This sounds so simple, but I would say start with that on and off switch. So simple. And you might think that's not working. Keep doing it. Mm-hmm. Like starting tonight. Okay, off. And then even if you're still feeling or thinking, you know, that's okay. Then in the morning, on. And you keep doing it over and over again. And I guarantee you, again, it's not just from my experience, but from those I've taught, it works. Like what Tammy said, it's about the boundaries and managing it. Because every so often, as control and confident as I come off, you know, sometimes middle of the night, I hear, Tawny, I'm like, oh, no, we're not doing that tonight. And Same. So every so often I'll hear something, and then I make sure I off, and then I'll keep doing it, and then it goes away for months. And so it's about managing it. And so it's, you know, it may seem small, but I would strongly recommend that on and off switch. It will help.
0: For a moment, I thought he meant turn off my radio show.
1: Oh, no.
0: All right, we're going to come back in just a moment with the two of them, Tammy Chavez and Tani Lewis, and take final phone calls right here on Coast to Coast AM. And again, they're all linked up on Facebook, and we've got that link for you. We shall be right back.
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0: While serving in Afghanistan, I was shot in the head by sniper fire. The fighting was so intense, the medevac chopper was barely able to land. 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
7: Skies will be partly cloudy through the early morning, 44 degrees for your low temperature. Into this afternoon, it'll be warm still, a high of 70, but kind of blustery, and a cold front could kick up some scattered thunderstorms in the afternoon. Cooler then for Tuesday, partly cloudy with a high of 55.
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1: 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And then later on, Marshall Masters joins us to talk about space debris that's falling all over the place. Beyond Belief, that's our television show, and we invite you to go to that website, beyondbelief.com, to watch them.
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0: The Brew Crew is back all season long. 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
6: A mass shooting in Oklahoma. I'm Ted Lindner, Fox News. Police searching for two suspects after that shooting took place Sunday night at a park near Arcadia Lake. Edmond, Oklahoma police spokesperson Emily Ward held a press briefing to provide a statement.
7: We understand the concern from the public and those involved, and we are working extremely hard to find these suspects and help these victims.
6: Authorities have confirmed that notifications have been made to all known victims' families. May soon be smooth sailing for neutral ships that are stranded in the Strait of Hormuz because of the war with Iran. Fox's Jonathan Savage has more.
8: President Trump describes Project Freedom as a humanitarian gesture. It begins this morning, an attempt to help some of the 2,000 ships and 20,000 seafarers who have been stranded since the start of Operation Epic Fury. But Iran's military says it'll attack U.S. forces if they enter the Strait of Hormuz. More than 100 aircraft and 15,000 service members are supporting Project Freedom. Ships which have been unable to transit the strait are said to be running low on drinking water, food and other supplies. Jonathan Savage, Fox News.
6: The project is set to start today. Former New York City Mayor Rudy Giuliani in the hospital. Fox's Jim Osmond with more.
9: Giuliani was reported in critical but stable condition, according to a statement posted on the social media platform X. Ted Goodman, a political strategist who worked with Giuliani, said, quote, Giuliani is a fighter who has faced every challenge in his life with unwavering strength, and he's fighting with that same level of strength. The former mayor hosted his online show, America's Mayor Live, Friday night from Palm Beach. Jim Osmond, Fox News.
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6: Well, trouble for a United Airlines flight landing at Newark Airport on Sunday afternoon. The FAA saying the Flight 169 struck a light pole and a tractor trailer on the New Jersey Turnpike. The pole then struck a Jeep traveling on the highway. The aircraft landed safely at Newark Airport. The driver of the tractor trailer taken to the hospital. The NTSB is investigating. Venezuela's oil industry continuing to ramp up production. Fox's Steve Harrigan.
13: Venezuela is now exporting 1.23 million barrels of oil a day. That is the very high.

0: Multiple arrests outside a medical center in New York City and Brooklyn Saturday as protesters turned violent during an ICE arrest operation.
1: DHS says the chaos happened after ICE agents arrested Nigerian national Chidozie Wilson Okeke in Brooklyn. The feds say the man asked to be seen at a hospital but was cleared by the medical staff. By the time ICE agents tried to leave the hospital with the suspect, a protest had gathered outside. They were flipping over garbage bins and name-calling NYPD officers who were seen trying to clear the emergency entrances and exits to the Brooklyn hospital. Video shows ICE agents then emerge in the ambulance bay with the suspect, a man who the feds say has prior arrest for assault and criminal drug possession.
0: And I'm Ted Lindner. This is Fox News.
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4: Skies will be partly cloudy through the early morning, 44 degrees for your low temperature. Into this afternoon, it'll be warm still, a high of 70, but kind of blustery, and a cold front could kick up some scattered thunderstorms in the afternoon. Cooler then for Tuesday, partly cloudy with a high of 55.
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0: from the heartland of America and the gateway to the West. Good morning, good evening, wherever you may be across the nation, around the world. I'm George Dory, and this is Coast to Coast AM. Emerging artist bumper music for the first couple hours tonight. Full info on these great artists at coasttocoastam.com in the highlight reel. Later tonight, hauntings. Here's what's happening. Iran is reviewing the U.S. reply to Tehran's latest peace proposal. The plan does not address nuclear issues. U.S. Special Envoy Steve Witkoff says that the conversations are ongoing between the U.S. and Iran. While President Donald Trump previously doubted the new plan would be acceptable, adding Iran has not yet paid a big enough price for what they have done. Iran's Revolutionary Guard Corps said the room for U.S. decision-making has narrowed. With more on what happened today, here's Tom Danheiser.
1: Well, in updating the Iranian proposal, the Iranian state-linked media has said Iran has received a U.S. response to its latest peace proposal. However, U.S. President Donald Trump reportedly told Israel's Khan News that the proposal was unacceptable to him. Iranian state media said Tehran's 14-point peace plan asked Washington to withdraw its forces from near Iran's borders, end its naval blockade of Iranian ports, and for all hostiles to cease, including Israel's offensive in Lebanon. The plan does not mention nuclear negotiations, a key demand by Washington. Iran has repeatedly denied it is seeking a bomb and says its program is only for peaceful purposes, Iran being the only non-nuclear armed state to have enriched uranium at near weapons grade level. Meanwhile, President Trump announced that the U.S. would help countries with ships stranded in the Strait of Hormuz. The president said for the good of Iran, the Middle East, and the United States, the ships will be guided out of the restricted waterways so they can freely get on with their business. The president has called the process Project Freedom and said any interference would be dealt with forcefully. And oil prices eased slightly but remained above $100 a barrel due to ongoing Middle East tensions.
0: Thank you, Tom. It's going to be an interesting week. Charles R. Smith, author of Deception, is with us to get his views on the war in Iran. Charles, what do you think of all this?
2: Well, so far, it's pretty much going as we planned. Not very well.
0: Yeah.
2: The Iranian

0: Humans are running out of space to put their oil, so once they run out of space, they're going to have to start standing down oil wells, which means it's going to cause damage to their systems. Meanwhile, Iraq and other nations that also export oil are running out of space to put their oil, which means that they're going to have to start standing down oil wells, which could damage their production. So, for all practical purposes, we're running a game of chicken with about the same timeline on both sides. June looks like about the final deadline for the upper limits on the storage areas for both sides. And we did see a container ship get attacked today by small boats in the straits itself. No injuries reported. But I'm keeping an eye on, the military aspects of this, whether they're going to be laying mines or just using small boats and perhaps unmanned vehicles to attack.
1: Charles, Iran has been an oppressive regime. They killed 43,000 of their protesters. They have been screaming death to America for years. Is all of this justified?
0: I believe so. The whole point of the exercise was to prevent them from extending their nuclear weapons and the ballistic missile systems, which would, at this point, can reach Europe and very shortly would have been able to reach the United States. So we have a choice. Either we stand up to them or we go ahead and let them go North Korea. In which case, considering the belligerent status of how they operate, you could actually pretty much tell the Saudis and the others were not really all that in favor of the idea. It is a rare circumstance to see Arab nations smiling while Israeli aircraft overflew it to attack Iran. So you can tell the war between Saudi and Sunni has gone, or excuse me, Shia and Sunni has gone nuclear, more or less. So just, I guess we're just going to have to wait it out.
1: All right, my friend. Thank you. Charles Smith, his website, softwar.net. As we reported Friday night, Spirit Airlines, an upstart that shook the industry with its ads and deep discount fares, announced that it has gone out of business after 34 years. The ultra-low-cost airline that once operated hundreds of daily flights on a bright yellow planes, employed about 17,000 people, said it had started an orderly wind-down of their operations effective immediately. Despite a slew of show cancellations and postponements, singer Barry Manilow has his heart set on a June stage return amid his ongoing cancer treatments. The 82-year-old singer-songwriter announced that while he has to cancel his Hits Come Home residency dates in Las Vegas, he's making progress with his lung cancer treatment and plans to return to the stage sooner rather than later. Prayers go out to Barry Manilow. Archaeologists in Egypt recently uncovered a massive statue believed to depict King Ramses II, the pharaoh believed to be a major character in the Old Testament. Officials described the statue as remarkable in size, weighing between 5 and 6 tons and measuring over 7 feet long. How about that? With Cinco de Mayo coming up this Tuesday, we're looking south of the border at one of the greatest archaeological afterlife discoveries of the decade. Scientists flying over the dense Mexican jungle have just used lidar lasers to uncover a massive hidden subterranean world. That's right. It turns out the ancient Mayans built incredible underground complexes and water temples designed specifically as acoustic portals to a realm of the dead. Here to discuss the science of ancient afterlife communication is our podcaster, Sandra Champlain. Sandra?
2: This is a great story, George. What researchers are finding beneath the Mexican jungle completely changes our understanding of ancient mediumship and life after death. While the light detection lasers revealed the physical layout of close to 1,000 of these 3,000-year-old subterranean water temples, the most fascinating breakthrough is coming from the field of archaeo acoustics. Scientists have discovered that these underground chambers were deliberately engineered to manipulate sound waves and act as a literal two-way radio to the other side. Now, to the ancient Mayans, this underground world wasn't just a final resting place. It was an active, bustling communication hub. They believed that still water acted as a mirror and a physical conduit for spirits. By chanting or playing instruments inside these specific acoustic chambers, the reverberations would alter brain waves and induce trance-like states. This allowed them to tune in and literally hear the voices of their departed loved ones answering back through the echoing water. Now, they didn't see the afterlife as a distant, unreachable place. They understood it as a parallel dimension right alongside ours, requiring only the right frequency to bridge this gap. And George, I'm happy to say, as an afterlife explorer, we don't need to travel deep into a Mayan jungle to make this connection. Our loved ones are very much still part of our lives. If we take some time to quiet our busy minds, remember joyful times with them, feeling our love for them, we can talk to them and ask them for signs. The trick is to slow down and trust those loving messages and feelings that come back. So, George, we can definitely become our own mediums, proving that love and life truly never die. Thank you, George.
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2: Well, right now, listeners can find Investigating the Afterlife on episode 288 through the eyes of private eyes. And then coming out in a couple of days is the brand new episode 289, which contains four steps to easily communicate with our heavenly loved ones.
1: All right, thank you. In a moment, Robert Morningstar joins us to talk about UFOs right here on Coast to Coast AM. Everyone forgets things now and then, a name, a word, why you walked into a room. 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
3: 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We'll be right back.

0: And welcome back to Coast. George Norrie with you. Robert Morningstar is a graduate of Power Memorial Academy, was a New York State Regents Scholar at Fordham University, where he received a degree in psychology. For nearly 70 years, Robert has investigated the mysteries of UFOs, the paranormal and psychic and occult aspects of alien abductions. And here he is back on Coast to Coast. Robert, how are you?
1: George, it's good to hear your voice. I'm glad to be here.
0: You've been investigating for 70 years? How the heck are you?
1: I'm 77. Actually, 77 and a half. I'll be 78 in October. And I've been studying UFOs since I was 8 years old, because my father jumped out of his seat back in 1956 when he saw a UFO news report on CBS, of all things. And he jumped out of his seat and he said, "Robert, I saw that in 1948 when I was in the Merchant Marine. I didn't even have a word to describe it." And my father looked at me and he said, "Look at my arm." He put out his arm and all the hairs were standing up on its end. He said, "Look, it still does this to me." And so, and antecedent prior to that, without having seen UFOs, my first alien encounter was at the age of 4, when I saw a very ugly, fearsome little stumpy creature stalking through my grandfather's house. Ooh. And I screamed my brains out. And that was how it began. Just like Whitley Strieber and other people, mm-hmm. very young encounters, but you're just a kid and you don't have a vocabulary to express what you've seen. My younger brother was taken when he was 7 years old up in the Catskill, in the same region where Whitley Strieber was taken. And when he came back traumatized, I said, "What's wrong?" He said, "I got scared." I said, "Scared of what?" He said, "I saw these little guys. They were like munchkins with big black eyes, and they scared me." So tonight I'm revealing everything. I'm very happy to be free to speak openly because of President Trump's his mandate, his executive order of February 19th to release all UFO files in all the agencies and all the services of the United States government has freed me to reveal all of the things that I know. And I've been working since 2008 with the United States Navy trying to push disclosure, because there are white hats and black hats in the government. And there's the deep state that wants to keep the lid on it because they derive their power and their status from the secrecy. And once that secrecy is broken, a whole new paradigm is going to unfold.
0: Robert, do you believe it's your destiny to get the news out about UFOs?
1: Yes, I believe that I was put on this planet to tell the people the truth about many things. UFOs, the extraterrestrial presence on planet Earth for thousands of years, and the relationship, the connection to the assassination of President Kennedy. I'd like to say to the audience, President Kennedy gave his life to try to give you, the American people, the information that you're getting tonight on Coast to Coast. And I'm very grateful to George and Tom for allowing me to make this statement.
0: With your relationship with the Defense Intelligence Agency, were you under any non-disclosure agreement?
1: No, I have never signed or been asked to sign a non-disclosure agreement. And for that reason, I have spoken freely, but I have good judgment. And I know what I can say or what I should say and what I should keep quiet. And for that reason, I have kept volumes of information quiet, because the people, frankly, were not ready for it. This whole event was foreshadowed. In 1965, I saw Frank Edwards, who wrote Flying Saucers, Serious Business, on a program called The Alan Burke Show here in New York, WNEW-TV. And Frank Edwards said that the CIA and the secret government, he didn't use those words, but the government was afraid of panic that would result if the information was let out. And the paradigm for that was what happened when War of the Worlds was broadcast in 1938 by Orson Welles. There was huge panic in New York and New Jersey because people heard the broadcast and thought it was real news. And people started to evacuate Jersey City. People started to go quite panicky in New York. There are some claims that some people were thinking of committing suicide. So they were very afraid of that. And so they realized that they had to acclimatize people. They had to elevate consciousness and suppress the fears. So Frank Edwards said then, 1965, that the CIA had developed a program of 7 stages for 7 years, and that with each 7-year stage, people would be conditioned, actually is the proper word, psychologically conditioned to assuage their fears, to tamp down the anxiety, the paranoia. And then, of course, there's the problem that establishment science has several cornerstones. 2 of them are evolutionary theory, and the other one is Einstein's relativity theory. And once you admit the presence, the extraterrestrial presence on Earth, its intervention with humanity since basically the beginning of history, and that faster than light speed and time travel are realities, then Einstein has to take a sidestep, get off his pedestal, off his throne, and Mr. Darwin will come crashing down with his theory that we evolved from the monkeys. Because I say to people, one of the first tricks of science was to convince you that you evolved from a monkey, so that when they treat you like a monkey, you won't complain. And the other axiom that I like to quote comes from a punk rock band called Devo that came out in the 1980s. They wrote a song called Jocko Homo. And the chorus of that song is very telling and very wise. It says, "You walk like an ape, you talk like an ape, you do like the monkeys do. God made man, but the monkeys provided the glue," which I thought was pretty witty and very true.
0: That's fantastic. It is your destiny, to be sure, Robert, and you do a great job. After the break, I want to talk with you about why you're codenamed MJ-13 and what you know. With what the president has done, have they, other than you coming forward, has the government released anything? I haven't seen anything.
1: Well, you know, the big thing, disclosure has already occurred with the 2017 release of the Tic Tac video. As I said, in 2008, I was recruited by the U.S. Navy to help them try to push disclosure. And it was an attempt to push it through the United Nations General Assembly. And we were doing pretty well. I had a liaison with a captain who was put in charge of the program, and we started to advance it. We actually got a few meetings in the United Nations, and the United Nations held a secret meeting in Vienna of the United Nations Department for Outer Space Affairs. And that within a few weeks of that event, or those events, they appointed a UN ambassador for outer space affairs. Her name is Mazlan Othman. And I met her in 2010. She received the Leonov Medal. I was invited to the awards. And when I spoke to her, she said to me, "Nothing's going to come to the floor of the United Nations about UFOs unless one of 3 international organizations endorse it. It's got to be either the International Association of Aeronautics, the International Association of Astronautics, or the International Association of Science. And if one of these bodies does not endorse it, it will not see light in the floor of the United Nations General Assembly." And there you have it again. It's science that have been the gatekeepers. It is the military-industrial complex that has been suppressing the knowledge. And again, as I said, to keep the money rolling in, bilking the U.S. Treasury and the American people for funds that are just being devoted to the self-aggrandizement of a small group of individuals and corporations. Let me leave it there.
0: All right, stay with us. Robert Morningstar is with us. He's got an ebook out called Magonia, A Library of Witchcraft and UFOs, and Robert's website is linked up at coasttocoastam.com. When we come back, we're going to talk about his involvement with UFOs. MJ-12 is called Majestic 12. It's about 12 individuals who are involved in governmental affairs with UFOs. Robert's nickname is MJ-13. and he's free to speak openly about everything he knows about the alien presence, and we'll talk with him about that. Here's our first emerging artist, Sergeant Leper from Los Angeles, California. The song is called Under the Sun.
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0: As veterans, we've dealt with noise. From chains clanking as they're clamped onto cargo, to orders coming down the chain of command. We can handle that kind of noise. Back home, the noise is different. It seems like everyone's talking all at once and over each other because they just want to be heard. They're taking selfies and oversharing. But we know that it's not about hearing. It's about listening. Listening to what's actually happening with our fellow veterans. Understanding each other because we share the same experiences, the same vocabulary, following the same paths that others have walked. If only we can pick up the trail. Make the Connection is a place for veterans to hear stories from other veterans. 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
12: Skies will be partly cloudy through the early morning, 44 degrees for your low temperature. Into this afternoon, it'll be warm still, a high of 70, but kind of blustery, and a cold front could kick up some scattered thunderstorms in the afternoon. Cooler then for Tuesday, partly cloudy with a high of 55.
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0: And welcome back, George Norrie, along with Robert Morningstar. And again, we'll take calls with Robert next hour on Coast to Coast, so get ready. Robert, Jacques Vallée has a book called Passport to Magonia, and you have an e-book called Magonia, A Library of Witchcraft and UFOs. Tell us a little bit about that.
1: Well, I'm happy that you mentioned that. I think it's one of the most important books ever written on the UFO phenomenon. Jacques Vallée, who was portrayed in the film Close Encounters of the Third Kind as the French scientist trying to unravel the mystery, has been studying UFOs and writing about them since 1960. I remember one of the first books that I ever read on UFOs, a really serious science book, was Anatomy of a Phenomenon by Jacques Vallée. So I followed him all my life. And then he published Passport to Magonia, which has a very unusual name, you know, where is Magonia? So the seminar that I'm conducting, the webinar that I'm conducting, is entitled Where is Magonia? And that's what I'm revealing. But the Passport to Magonia book is a compendium of cases of UFO and alien interaction that spans hundreds and hundreds of years. Jacques Vallée was the first researcher to have what I would say a cinemascope vision or a panavision sight of the entire history of UFO interaction with humanity going back to biblical times. And the term Magonia comes from an event that happened in the 1500s in France when a UFO came down or was caught on a steeple. And the French peasantry, very paranoid and freaked out by the sight of the strange-looking people, captured them. And they wanted to burn them as witches. And the local bishop interceded and said, you can't do that. You know, they haven't done anything. And he interrogated these extraterrestrials. And they said, where are you from? And they said, we come from Magonia. So Magonia is their name, or this particular group's name, for their home dimension. That's what I think it is. Magonia is in another dimension.
0: It's like a home in the clouds, isn't it?
1: Home in the clouds, yes, that's one interpretation. But I believe they're interdimensional beings. And while I'm talking about interdimensionality, I'd like to say that the scientists, a cluster of the missing scientists, are people who knew about this interdimensionality or time travel aspect of extraterrestrials. Amy Eskridge, whose death I am investigating, along with my dear friend Mark McCandlish, who was killed on April 13th, 2021. A common link between those two and other scientists is their knowledge of time travel technology. As I mentioned before, once you admit the extraterrestrial presence, faster than light speed and anti-gravity, you're talking about time travel. And that seems to have been the forbidden subject. I've been studying a three-hour interview, the last interview that Amy Eskridge gave, and she speaks openly about ultra-terrestrials. And I've heard the term before, but I never heard it defined. And she defined it as two groups of humans from the future, the P-52s and the P-47s. And the interviewer said, what is that, P-52? P-47. And she said, P stands for present. 52 stands for 52,000 years in the future. And P-47 stands for people who will come from 47,000 years in the future. And the story goes that there is going to be a global cataclysm of some sort. And when that happened, speaking in the relative past of the P-52s and the P-47s, one group of humans went underground and survived underground, and another group of humans stayed on the surface and survived on the surface. And they had evolved to the point where they then, now, it's all relative, right? Then, now, all of them, both of them have time travel technology, and that they're sending emissaries into the past to try to deflect humanity from the course in history that led to the cataclysm. And if you see the movie Millennium, I'd like to recommend that. with Kris Kristofferson and Cheryl Ladd. That's basically the premise of that movie. Aliens from the future, ultra-terrestrials, humans and artificially intelligent cyborgs are coming into the past to try to steer history or humanity onto the right track of history to avoid the cataclysm. But in the end, when the cataclysm does unfold, they come into the past to rescue human beings, to transport them to another planet, a safe haven, until the Earth stabilizes. So that is what Mark McCandlish was communicating to me. Mark McCandlish was an aerospace illustrator with a long career with all of the aerospace companies. And he was intent on speaking to the Congress. And I was in contact with him along with two other colleagues just the day before. We were exchanging emails and Facebook chats and whatnot and phone calls. And he was intent on speaking before the first Oversight Committee on UFO Disclosure. And what he wanted to tell them was what I'm telling you now, that the United States government looked into the future through a project called Looking Glass, part of the Montauk Project, to look into the future and into the past, and that they saw in the future that we would have to confront an alien, a hostile alien race, and that we would be defenseless, and that they looked into the past and they saw that there was a war between the inhabitants of Mars and another planet of more reptilian aliens who were very hostile and apparently were the same ones that would be coming in the future stalking us. And the Martians won. The Martians destroyed their planet, but it was a Pyrrhic victory. The destruction of that planet also destroyed the ecosystem of Mars. And so in order to defend ourselves in the future, the United States government sent time travelers into the past, to the Martian past, to recover the technology that they had used to defend themselves against alien attack and then bring it back to the present to reverse engineer it so that we would be able to defend ourselves against any alien attack. So the planet Mars was devastated because when they destroyed the planet Marduk, according to Sumerian tradition, the planet that's sat between Mars and Jupiter and became the asteroid belt, the asteroids and the meteor showers that were released when they destroyed that planet absolutely devastated Mars, destroyed the ecosystem, wiped out their civilization, forcing them to migrate. And one group came to planet Earth and reestablished itself, and they became the gods of ancient civilizations, the Egyptian Aeneid, the Anunnaki. And because of the close proximity of planet Earth to the sun, much closer than Mars, they couldn't take the sunlight. They couldn't take the heat. So they had to retreat underground to become what are called thonic gods. So Passport to Magonia explores all of these things. And anyone who signs up for my webinar is going to get a copy of it in PDF, because I do believe that it's, if not the most important book ever written, in order to elevate our consciousness and make us see the big picture, it is up there in the top three. So,
0: yeah, Mark McCandlish died about McCandlish died about 4 or 5 years ago. How did he die, Robert?
1: Mark was in contact with three close friends. I was one of them. He and I bonded as friends at the Secret Space Program Breakaway Civilization Conference, which we addressed June 7th, 2014. And all of a sudden, as he was very excited that he was in contact with the committee and was making plans to speak to them in June, suddenly the story came out that he had committed suicide. But 2 days later, I received a call from someone in the Pentagon who called to tell me that Mark McCandlish did not commit suicide and that he was murdered. And that's when I began a second phase of my advisory role with the White Hats. And since that time, I have been an advisor on UFO disclosure to the U.S. Space Force and another another agency, intelligence agency, that is now under control of the good guys or the good gals. Let me put it that way.
0: Would you consider Mark McLandish like one of the missing or dead scientists or UFO researchers that have been happening?
1: Absolutely, yes. Not only that, Amy Eskridge, in this interview that I referred to, the three-hour interview that she left behind, she speaks about Mark McCandless. She said, Mark McCandless didn't commit suicide. That's hokum, you know. She uses a stronger word. She was a very spicy-tongued lady, so she didn't mince any words. She said, nobody's going to convince us that Mark McCandless committed suicide, nor any of the others, you know. And some of them are overt murders, but we have the term suicided, being suicided, or arconcided is an older term. And that's the way that the cover story is usually held. The deep state, the men in black, will kill somebody. And the cover story is, oh, they committed suicide. Well, Mark McCandless did not commit suicide. Amy Eskridge did not commit suicide. They were murdered. And it is a dangerous situation. But I believe that by the best antiseptic is sunshine and sunlight, and that the more people know the truth, the harder it will be for men in black and the deep state to keep hiding the truth.
0: Knowing what you know about the alien presence, what can you tell us?
1: The alien presence is comprised of several races of extraterrestrials, ultra-terrestrials, and a very unusual kind of being that the MJ-12 papers, which I always keep here on my desk, I was briefed at the entry level of MJ-12 more than 10 years ago. They describe a fourth category, aside from the tall gray, the short gray, the insectoids or cryptids. They describe these beings, transmorphic entities, TMEs. And they said that this was the most unusual kind of extraterrestrial, and that they were not created beings, that they exist as pure mind energy in another dimension, that they are curious about our dimension. They are able to open portals or windows into our dimension and enter our dimension. And that when they arrive here, they have the capacity to transform pure mind energy into any shape or form that they wish, whether it be animate or inanimate. And when I read that in this document, the MJ-12 document, which is based on flying saucers and national security, an estimate of the situation written in 1949. When I read that, I said to myself, transmorphic entities can transform pure mind energy into anything, animate or inanimate. Basically shapeshifters. I said, for all I know, that vase sitting on my shelf there could be a TME just sitting there watching me. And I'll tell you, George, something has happened during the last year. Portals are opening where the Earth is passing through a very a new region of space that is electrified, electromagnetically charged. And this is fraying the barriers, the boundary layers between dimensions. And there is an easier crossover for aliens, angels, demons, extraterrestrials, ultra-terrestrials to enter our dimension and pass through. And I am experiencing that very, very strongly. I've been developing my psychic abilities for 60 years or more. I had it as a child, but I went to Fordham University, got my degree in psychology in the pursuit of parapsychology. And so I can tell you, folks, we're trying to prepare you to elevate your consciousness so that you will enter this new realm, this new world, unafraid and fearless, because that's necessary for you to be able to stand in this new reality. As a matter of fact, James Jesus Angleton, who was the chief spook, appropriate term, the chief spook, counterintelligence spook at the CIA, he held a ritual. They learned how to invoke and conjure extraterrestrials. And they brought through the praying mantids. And they had a group of CIA agents and intelligence people in a room where they did this ritual to conjure this mantids. And it was mediated by a tall gray. It said that this was this introduction to these beings and this ritual for conjuring them was through the mediation of a tall gray. And in a book called Exempt from Disclosure by Captain Robert M. Collins, U.S. Air Force, who was a very close friend of mine and one of the aviary, he said, James Jesus Angle said, when the bug spoke, men in the room fainted.
0: Stay with us, Robert. We're going to come back and chat more and take calls next hour. Here's our next emerging artist, Aether Weaver from Elizabethton, Tennessee, Terracotta Dreams.
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6: They are still searching for the gunman. I'm Dave Anthony, Fox News. After a mass shooting late last night near Oklahoma City.
7: There was a party at Lake Arcadia. Edmond Police, along with Oklahoma Highway Patrol and Oklahoma City Police, responded to find multiple victims.
6: Emily Ward with Edmond Police. At least 12 people taken to hospitals. No update yet on their conditions. Rudy Giuliani's in critical condition in a Florida hospital. Fox's Ashley Strohmeyer has more.
8: His representative releasing a statement. It didn't say what happened to the 81-year-old, but asked for prayers for America's mayor. Giuliani served as New York City's mayor from 1994 to 2001. He later became President Trump's personal attorney and advisor.
6: That was during the first Trump term, and the president posted on Truth Social that Giuliani's a warrior and was right about everything in his attempts to help the president overturn 2020 election results, though court challenges fell short, and Giuliani was later indicted in 2 states on criminal charges and was sued and held liable for defaming 2 Georgia election workers. And Fox's Jared Halpern reports from the White House. President Trump also posted about a new plan on the Iran conflict.
9: Project Freedom, President Trump says, will guide ships unable to transit the Strait of Hormuz through the narrow waterway controlled by Iran. In a social media post, the president says the ships are from areas of the world not in any way involved in what is taking place in the Middle East, calling it a humanitarian gesture.
6: Well, the president also warned any interference will be dealt with forcefully, but Fox's Doug Luzader reports.
10: An Iranian parliament leader admonished the president over the new shipping operation. Here's what he wrote on X. Warning, any American interference in the new maritime regime of the Strait of Hormuz will be considered a violation of the ceasefire. The Strait of Hormuz and the Persian Gulf would not be managed by Trump's delusional posts.
6: And the price of oil's up slightly. The price of the gas pump up another penny. AAA's national average for regular, $4.45 a gallon now. 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
14: From the WHPL Newsroom, here's the latest. I'm Stace Kane. The Sheboygan Common Council is getting set to consider a proposal that would put a temporary halt to data centers greater than 10,000 square feet. According to the proposal, the purpose is to allow officials adequate time to create reasonable regulations and to respond by regulation amendments that would reflect anticipated changes to state law regarding the data centers. If passed, the temporary zoning moratorium would be in place for 1 year. If approved, the proposal says that there would be several exceptions allowed, including data centers that are already in existence. The proposal will be considered at tonight's Common Council meeting. The meeting is set to start at 6 o'clock on the third floor of the City Hall building. Sheboygan police are asking for your help in identifying the driver who's responsible for a hit-and-run accident last month. Police say a child riding a bicycle was struck as they were crossing North 14th Street at St. Clair Avenue when they were struck by a person driving a dark-colored Honda Odyssey minivan that was driving northbound on North 14th. Police say the operator of the van briefly stopped but then continued on and failed to report the accident. Anyone with any information regarding this accident is asked to contact the Sheboygan Police Department.

0: cost of improvements and the proposed assessment to cover the cost of replacing the laterals. You can see those documents now. They're on display at the village clerk's office. Those with questions or concerns are invited to attend this evening's meeting at the First Reformed Church. Anyone objecting to the special assessment and terms of payments that have been incorporated into the preliminary resolution can voice their concerns during the hearing. Contact information can be found attached to this story on our website. In the WHBL newsroom, I'm Stace Kane.
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2: We're going to see partly cloudy skies through most of the day, windy and warm with a high up to 70. Scattered thunderstorms are possible this afternoon as a cold front moves through, and we're going to see a low temperature of 40 as those scattered showers wrap up. Tuesday, we're going to see a high of 55 behind that cold front with partly cloudy skies.
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5: This is America in the Morning from Westwood One. Good morning, I'm John Trout. It's Monday, May 4th, 2026. Here's what's coming up on America in the Morning.
6: Low-cost airline Spirit shutting down Saturday after not getting a government bailout.
7: Talk to all you and your colleagues over there.
6: I'm Julie Walker.
8: Iran says it wants issues between it and the United States to be resolved within 30 days.
9: They want to make a deal. They're decimated.
8: I'm Donna Water.
10: Chaos ensues after a mass shooting in Amarillo, Texas. I'm Clayton Neville.
11: On Wall Street, two of the three major indexes open at new record highs this morning. I'm Jessica Ettinger.
12: A Florida sheriff says a body found in Tampa Bay is the second missing student from Bangladesh. I'm Haya Pinjwani.
13: A federal appeals court has ruled to restrict access to abortion pills by mail. I'm Jennifer King.
5: And an update on the health condition of former New York Mayor Rudy Giuliani. All ahead on America in the Morning. It's 7 after. The rapid shutdown of Spirit Airlines sent shockwaves through the transportation industry and passengers seeking refunds after the airline ran out of money, due in part to the sustained rise in jet fuel costs. The now former airline is still processing refund requests and working to get stranded crew members home. Correspondent Julie Walker reports the Spirit Airlines shutdown has left customers stranded and scrambling.
6: Spirit Airlines is no more the last flights on those big yellow planes landing with these air traffic control pilot interactions caught on ATC.com.
7: Thoughts to all you and your colleagues over there at the banana as the next couple days unfold.
14: Man, we really appreciate that. Thank you. It's hard to believe this is it.
7: Yeah, no kidding. It's always a pleasure to talk with you guys on the radios. Yeah.
6: Meanwhile, flight attendant Freddie Peterson was on one of the last flights, surprised to find out he was jobless.
15: The Virgin 101 that we took into Newark last night had 20-some people on it. It was completely packed. So most definitely probably look for a job. I'm not as young as I used to be when I got on with Spirit. I'm 60 now, so I'm almost at that retirement. So, but if I have to go at McDonald's or Burger King's or whatever to make sure my home is taken care of, my mortgage is taken care of, and my partner is taken care of, that's what I got to do.
6: Spirit shutting down Saturday, blaming several factors, including high fuel prices, unable to get a government bailout. Transportation Secretary Sean Duffy.
16: We oftentimes don't have $500 million laying around in a spare account that we can put into a bailout of an airline.
6: He blames the Biden administration for opposing a Spirit-JetBlue merger.
16: If you bought a ticket and hadn't flown that ticket yet, the dollars that you used to buy the ticket, those are held in reserve by Spirit Airlines. And so that money is there, and so refunds will flow to the original form of payment for those who had booked a ticket. So, yeah, we feel very comfortable that you will get a refund for the portion of the flight that you didn't fly.
6: Duffy says flyers holding Spirit tickets can get refunds and price-capped flights on select airlines.
16: United, Delta, JetBlue, and Southwest are capping their ticket prices for Spirit customers. It's going to vary between the airlines. You have to go.

0: to their websites to take advantage of these special offers. 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You'll minimally have to provide to the airlines that you're now going to book with your Spirit confirmation number and your proof of payment.
1: Go to Spirit or DOT websites. I'm Julie Walker.
2: Iran and the United States traded proposals to end the war, but with both sides still not close to an agreement. The Trump administration says the blockade of Iranian forts will continue, but the U.S. Navy will soon begin escorting ships through the vital Strait of Hormuz, where there was an attack on a cargo ship over the weekend linked to Iran's military. Correspondent Donna Warder reports.
3: According to Iran's state-linked media, Iran says it wants issues between it and the United States to be resolved within 30 days and to end the war rather than extend a ceasefire.
4: I mean, do we want to go and just blast the hell out of them and finish him forever, or do we want to try and make a deal? I mean, those are the options.
5: Do you want to go blast the hell out of them?
4: I'd prefer not. On a human basis, I'd prefer not, but that's the option. Do we want to go in there heavy and just blast them away? Or do we want to do something? They're a very disjointed unit.
3: On Saturday, President Donald Trump said he was reviewing Iran's latest proposal.
4: They want to make a deal. They're decimated. They're having a hard time figuring out who their leader is. They don't know who their leader is because their leader is gone. Their former leader, Khamenei.
3: The semi-official Noor news agency reports that Iran's proposal also calls for the U.S. lifting sanctions, ending the naval blockade, withdrawing forces from the region, and ceasing all hostilities, including Israel's operations in Lebanon.
4: If we left right now, it would take them 20 years to rebuild. But we're not leaving right now. We're going to do it so nobody has to go back in 2 years or 5 years.
3: The British military says a cargo ship near the Strait of Hormuz has reported being attacked by multiple small craft Sunday. That's at least 24 attacks in and around the strait since the Iran war began. The United Kingdom Maritime Trade Operations Center says all crew on the unidentified carrier are safe. There's no immediate claim of responsibility for the attack, and it's the first one since April 22nd when a cargo ship reported being fired upon. Last month, President Donald Trump ordered the U.S. military to shoot and kill small Iranian boats that deploy mines in the strait. I'm Donna Warder.
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0: back on America in the Morning. Some areas of the country seeing warmer weather this week. With an update on the nation's forecast, AccuWeather.com meteorologist Brian Thompson.
1: The warmth is indeed spreading eastward across the country. We're going to see high temperatures get into the 70s across much of the Great Lakes and the Ohio Valley today. Even into portions of the Mid-Atlantic and southern New England, high temperatures will be near 70 today. The start of what's going to be a warmer stretch in the northeast for the next couple of days, but we are going to see cooler weather return later in the week and farther west through the Great Lakes, parts of the Ohio Valley. Some of that cooler air is going to be arriving as we head into Tuesday. So this is only going to be a fairly brief round of warmer weather, although it is going to be quite warm today across the Plain States. So we're expecting highs in the 80s, even the 90s from southern parts of Kansas down through Oklahoma, parts of West Texas as well. And it's going to also remain warm in the Pacific Northwest, where we're talking about highs near 80 today in Seattle and Portland. As far as precipitation goes, it is going to be a fairly quiet day across much of the country. Now, in California, we will be watching for some spotty showers throughout California, maybe even a couple of thunder showers into the Rockies. Farther east, there is going to be an area of some showers and thunderstorms that develop very late today into this evening from parts of southern Wisconsin through Iowa into northern parts of Missouri and then through Illinois, Indiana, even western parts of Ohio. There could be some localized severe weather, the potential for some hail, flooding, downpours, even some strong gusty winds with some of those storms. And along the east coast looks mainly dry, just a couple of showers in Maine, and across South Florida, a couple of thunderstorms. That's the weather across America. In Pittsburgh today, partly sunny, breezy and warmer, high 74. In San Francisco, clouds and sun and a shower or two, high 63. That's the nation's weather. I'm AccuWeather.com meteorologist Brian Thompson.
0: 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Former New York Mayor Rudy Giuliani has been hospitalized in critical but stable condition. Giuliani spokesman Ted Goodman didn't say what sent the 81-year-old to the hospital or how long he's been there. Goodman, in a statement, said that Giuliani is a fighter who's faced every challenge in his life with unwavering strength. He hosted his own online show, America Mayor Live, Friday night from Palm Beach, Florida, but sounded like he was under the weather during his show. President Trump posted on Truth Social calling Giuliani, quote, a true warrior and the best mayor in the history of New York City, by far, end quote. Giuliani became mayor in 1994 and led New York City in the aftermath of the September 11 terror attacks, earning the nickname America's Mayor. He would later become a personal attorney to President Trump and became the legal face of the argument over voter fraud in the 2020 election. America in the Morning continues. Texas police are asking for the public's help in identifying suspects in a mass shooting at a party that killed two teenagers and injured 10 other people. Correspondent Clayton Neville reports.
2: Investigators in Amarillo are looking for two people who opened fire at an apartment complex around 2 o'clock Saturday morning and are asking local residents to check their doorbell and surveillance cameras for any unusual activity. ABC 7 News in Amarillo shared doorbell camera posted by a resident who lived nearby. Dozens of gunshots erupted and chaos unfolded. Surveillance video released by police shows two suspects opening fire outside of an apartment. Yelling and screaming followed, then more gunshots. Police say a Glock 9mm handgun was found on a landing outside apartment number 244. Investigators think multiple weapons were used based on cartridge casings found in the alley near the apartment complex. Police say the two victims are 17 and 16 years old. I'm Clayton Neville.
0: It's 18 after. Truckers hit hard as fuel prices continue to rise. That and more when America in the Morning continues after these messages.
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0: Back now on America in the Morning, it's 20 after. The abrupt shutdown of Spirit Airlines over the weekend left thousands of passengers stranded at airports and many more wondering how to recoup their money for tickets on flights that now no longer exist. The airline said it will automatically refund tickets purchased directly with a credit or debit card, while those who booked through third parties must contact their travel agent. Spirit's loyalty points are likely worthless. Some airlines are capping fares for Spirit passengers looking to book on their airlines. The union representing about 2,000 pilots, 5,500 flight attendants, mechanics, and other employees laid off by Spirit called on its leadership and the government to ensure workers receive the compensation and benefits they're owed. With more in Monday Business Headlines, here's CNBC's Jessica Ettinger.
7: Wall Street opens this morning for the first full week of May trading after a mixed start last Friday. The Dow was lower, but the S&P 500 index and the Nasdaq each opened this morning at new all-time highs. Investors are focusing on earnings reports and AI investing. They're not so worried about soaring oil and gas prices yet. Turns out April was a great month for stocks, and some of the bulls are saying you shouldn't do what the old saying says. You shouldn't sell in May and walk away.
8: Second best April ever for the S&P 500, at least going back to 1950. I looked at the best 10 Aprils ever the next month, May. May's been higher 9 out of those 10 times with some really strong returns. And the rest of the year was up like 12% on average, more than double the anytime returns. Bottom line, this is still a bull market. Lots of positives leading into that. I don't think you should sell a May and go away this year.
7: Carson Group's Ryan Dietrich on CNBC. Prices at the pump soared heading into the weekend. AAA says an average gallon of regular in the U.S. went up 35 cents in 1 week last week. Some investors are starting to think about how high per barrel oil prices might linger, and then that could push consumer prices for everything higher down the road.
9: Seems like every week that goes on, we think that oil is going to stay higher. You look 1 year out on oil, and it's 75 to 80. I mean, it was 55 to 60 before the year. So 1 year out, we're up 20-25%. We talk about fertilizer, food, and all that.
7: Wharton Professor Jeremy Siegel on CNBC. CNBC's Becky Quick spoke with the CEO of travel center chain Pilot. Adam Wright says truckers are being hurt by prices, along with consumers, too. He says his stores are trying to provide value. The national average for diesel is now more than $2 higher than this same time a year ago.
10: And so when you think about a dollar increase in diesel prices, that could cut a trucker's gross take-home pay in half.
7: On the coming week's watch list, earnings are coming from names like Disney and McDonald's.
0: Thank you, CNBC's Jessica Ettinger. It's 24 after. When we return on America in the Morning, court blocks abortion pills by mail after these messages.
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0: It's 26 past. America in the Morning continues. The body of a second missing Florida grad student has been found by police, this time in Tampa Bay. Correspondent Haya Panjwani reports.
16: A Florida sheriff says a body found in Tampa Bay is the second missing student from Bangladesh. The remains of missing University of South Florida doctoral student Nahida Bristy were found in a garbage bag discovered by a kayaker whose fishing line got snagged. Authorities with the Hillsborough County Sheriff's Office said the positive identification was eventually made using DNA and dental records. The body of her friend, fellow USF doctoral student Samil Limon, was found in another garbage bag on a bridge over the bay. Limon's roommate is jailed on two charges of murder. Authorities said detectives are still working to determine a motive for what they're calling a monstrous crime. I'm Haya Panjwani.
0: The U.S. Supreme Court is likely the next stop after abortion pills by mail were banned following a lower court ruling, a legal defeat for abortion activists. Correspondent Jennifer King reports.
17: A federal appeals court has ruled to restrict access to abortion pills by mail. The decision favors Louisiana's attorney general and a woman who says she was coerced into taking abortion pills. ACLU lawyer Julia Kay says this will affect access to abortion and miscarriage care in every state in the nation. It's one of the most common means of abortion in the U.S. The 5th U.S. Circuit Court of Appeals, based in New Orleans, is blocking the distribution of prescriptions of mifepristone by mail and requiring that it be distributed only in person at clinics. The FDA dropped that requirement during the COVID-19 pandemic, citing decades of studies. The appeals court ruling says that every abortion facilitated by the FDA's action cancels Louisiana's ban on medical abortion and undermines its policy. I'm Jennifer King.
0: America in the Morning for Monday, May 4th. May the 4th be with you is produced by Jeff McKay. I'm John Trout. This is Westwood One.
18: From the WHBL newsroom, here's the latest. I'm Stace Keene. The Sheboygan Common Council is set to consider a proposal which would put a temporary halt to data centers greater than 10,000 square feet. According to that proposal, the purpose is to allow officials adequate time to create reasonable regulations and to respond by regulation amendments reflecting anticipated changes to state law regarding those centers. Now, if it's passed, the temporary zoning moratorium would be in place for 1 year. If approved, the proposal says there'll be several exceptions, including data centers that are already in place. That proposal will be considered at tonight's Common Council meeting. That takes place at 6 o'clock at the third floor of City Hall. There's more road construction happening this week. WHBL's Kevin Zimmerman has the scoop on the areas affected.
19: I-43 and Highway 23 road work may require you to do some planning this week. Today, the northbound I-43 off-ramp to Highway 28 will be fully closed from 4 a.m. until 8 p.m. for paving operations. On Tuesday, both the northbound I-43 off-ramp to Highway 42 and the southbound I-43 on-ramp from Highway 42 will be closed for paving between 4 a.m. and 8 p.m. with a rain date of Wednesday, May 6th. On Thursday, May 7th, the southbound I-43 off-ramp at Highway 28 is scheduled for paving and will have a full closure from 4 a.m. until 8 p.m. The rain date in this case is Friday, May 8th. Also, Wisconsin DOT crews will be repairing pavement on both directions of Highway 23 between 23rd Street in Sheboygan and the West County line, both today and tomorrow between 6 a.m. and 4 p.m. daily. A moving lane closure can be expected during those repairs. Kevin Zimmerman, WHBL News.
18: The state's Department of Public Instruction has announced a major new investment in literary coaches. Correspondent Sean Maloney has more.
20: Coaches will work directly with teachers to strengthen instruction, build school-wide literacy systems, and boost the number of students reading at grade level by the end of third grade.
18: Two Rivers and Fond du Lac school districts are participating in that program. In the WHBL newsroom, I'm Stace Keane.
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22: A warm one today, but it will get much cooler tomorrow. For today, partly cloudy and windy with a chance of a shower or thunderstorm, high 73. Tonight, mostly cloudy, chance of a shower or storm, low 40. Tomorrow, partly sunny and a high of only 53. From Fox 11, your station for severe weather coverage, I'm meteorologist Pete Petoniak for 1330 and 101.5 WHBL.
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0: This is America in the Morning from Westwood One. Coming up this half hour,
2: the DOJ seemingly doubling down on the recent indictment against former FBI Director James Comey. I'm Clayton Neville.
27: A car packed with explosives was driven into a high-end athletic club. Damage into the millions of dollars. I'm Katie Clark.
28: What's happening to OxyContin maker Purdue Pharma under the opioid settlement deal?
29: I'm Jennifer King.
30: Elon Musk has been copying OpenAI's homework. I'm the new old tech guy, Chuck Palm.
31: High Fashion battled for first place against the King of Pop this weekend at the box office. I'm Kevin Carr.
0: Two Americans missing in Morocco, questions about AI in Hollywood, and a very troubling weekend at Newark Airport. Back after these messages.
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33: With your Quick Minute in Agriculture, I'm Joanna Guza. I connected with Lonnie Finnendale of Elna Farms in Algoma, Wisconsin, where they milk 2,500 cows and farm 7,500 acres. I asked Lonnie, What are some of their planting plans for this spring?
1: Oh, our planting plans for 2026 change a little bit in the fact that we're going to be a little bit more into no-tilling. No-tilling into soybean, no-tilling into alfalfa, no-tilling into green. So we'll see how that all works.
33: Lonnie also encourages roadway safety.
1: Please be patient on the roads during harvesting and planting in the spring and fall, as we would all like to get home to our families as well as you do. Also remember that is a piece of farm equipment is legal to be on the roads, so please do not pass on a no passing lane.
33: That was the voice of Lonnie Finnendale. He is one of the owners of Elna Farms in Algoma, Wisconsin. And that's your connection to agriculture. Stay safe during planting season. I'm Joanna Guza.
0: We're back. This is America in the Morning, and a check on the potential for severe weather today. Here's AccuWeather.com meteorologist Brian Thompson. What are we looking at, Brian?
3: We are going to be watching for some strong to perhaps even some locally severe thunderstorms very late today into this evening, and that threat's going to be with us from southern parts of Iowa through northern portions of Missouri and then farther eastward or really through much of the Ohio Valley. Now, we're not really anticipating widespread severe weather, but some of the heavier thunderstorms could contain hail, damaging winds, even some flooding downpours as they make their way south and eastward. These storms will be associated with a cold front that is going to usher in some cooler air across the Great Lakes and the upper Midwest today and into the Ohio Valley as we head through tomorrow. And eventually we'll bring some cooler weather into the Northeast as the week goes on, as we are going to see a nice warm up in the Northeast today where it will be primarily dry, just a couple of showers across parts of Maine. But high temperatures in much of southern New England through the mid-Atlantic states into the 70s this afternoon, 70s and 80s widespread through the Southeast today, where we're also expecting it to be primarily dry. Again, most of the showers and thunderstorms farther north across the Ohio Valley and into parts of the upper Midwest. Now, farther south through Oklahoma and Texas, it's going to be a warm day today. We'll have highs in the 80s, even the 90s in some spots. So it is going to be an even hot day in some locations. We will be watching for some showers, even some thunder showers through the Rockies, northern parts of Utah and Nevada. And across California, there will be some spotty showers today. Basically from northern California all the way down to San Diego, there could be a couple of sprinkles. And it's going to remain dry across the Pacific Northwest, still looking pretty warm. Highs again today, making a run at 80 degrees around Seattle and Portland. That's the nation's weather. I'm AccuWeather.com meteorologist Brian Thompson.
0: 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Acting Attorney General Todd Blanche says the recent indictment of former FBI Director James Comey goes beyond a social media post that irritated President Trump. Correspondent Clayton Neville reports.
2: Former FBI Director James Comey posted a photo on Instagram last summer of seashells in the sand on a beach in North Carolina that read 8647. President Trump and others accused Comey of encouraging the assassination of the president with that post, suggesting the number 86 means get rid of and 47 a reference to Trump being the 47th president.
4: The mobster says to one of his wonderful associates, 86 him, that means kill him.
2: Comey was indicted over the post last month.
5: I'm still innocent.
2: He responded to the indictment with a social media video.
5: I'm still not afraid, and I still believe in the independent federal judiciary, so let's go.
2: On Sunday, Acting U.S. Attorney General Todd Blanche was asked by Kristen Welker on NBC's Meet the Press about others making similar posts or using that phrase, 8647.
6: Should individuals selling or buying 8647 merchandise be concerned that they're going to be prosecuted by the DOJ?
7: This isn't about a single incident. Okay, this isn't, I mean, of course not. That's posted constantly. That phrase is used constantly. There are constantly men and women who choose to make threatening statements against President Trump. Every one of those statements do not result in indictments, of course. There are facts, there are circumstances, there are investigations that have to take place. And we have charged dozens and dozens of men and women this year with threatening President Trump and others. So this isn't a new charge we're bringing.
2: Welker clarified with Blanche on the NBC show.
6: You are suggesting the seashells themselves are not at the root of this indictment.
7: No, I am suggesting that every single case depends on the investigation that's done. And of course, the seashells are part of that case. I mean, that's what the public sees. But without a doubt, and it should be evident by the fact that it's been 11 months since the posting and the indictment, there is an investigation that takes place. And that's the result. The result of that investigation is the indictment that was returned last week.
2: There are some questions about the new DOJ probe. On CNN State of the Union, Republican Senator Tom Tillis suggested that the investigation could be political.
8: If this whole case is based on a picture in the sand of a North Carolina beach, it again makes no sense to me. Number one, 86, I used to work in the restaurant industry, and I think 86 actually has its roots as a cook.
2: I'm Clayton Neville.
0: There was talk through the weekend following the Supreme Court's ruling on a Louisiana lawsuit over voting districts. Correspondent Donna Warder reports that across the nation in minority districts, there is fear that their voices and issues will not be heard if their congressional lines are redrawn.
9: The U.S. Supreme Court's ruling that states should not rely on racial demographics when drawing congressional districts could make it harder for minorities to get elected. Sierra Johnson lives in Indianapolis in District 7, where she says gerrymandering has been tried before.
10: Because it could wipe out an entire district of African American or voters of color here in Indianapolis.
9: Johnson says in District 7, it's all hands on deck.
10: When you attack voting rights, you attack people's ability to speak and to advocate on their behalf. A lot of people only get involved when it's election time. And so when you take that away, you take away the way that they're speaking for themselves.
9: Melvin Hall is a candidate for township constable.
11: Bottom line is this. When one party is represented and the others are not, that's disproportionate. And at the end of the day, it's not fair.
9: Bradford Blackman is a 37-year-old state senator in Mississippi. His father, Edward Blackman Jr., a civil rights attorney and one of the first black lawmakers elected in the state since Reconstruction, was part of a generation of black Americans across the South who fought to dismantle barriers to voting.
12: What happened the moment that they released this recent decision? States immediately began to do what? Call special sessions. We are now going to undo these districts. So you tell me, have we moved so far down the road that we didn't need that protection?
9: Back in Indianapolis, Alyssa Impick, Democratic candidate for state senate, says she was there for the previous attempt at redistricting. And she says it brought communities all across the state together to fight against it.
13: I unfortunately don't have a crystal ball, and I can't predict the future. But what I do have faith in is in my leadership, and I have faith within our communities that if that attempt happens again, we'll come back fighting stronger and louder than ever.
9: I'm Donna Warder.
0: A chaotic scene in Portland, Oregon, after a driver plowed his car into an athletic club, killing himself as he set off an explosive device. Katie Clark reports that while police have ruled out terrorism, they believe he may have been a disgruntled employee set on revenge.
27: Over the weekend, a driver plowed through the entrance of an athletic club with explosives in the car. Downtown Portland, Oregon's exclusive Multnomah Athletic Club is known as one of the largest and most prestigious athletic and social clubs in the U.S., established in the late 1800s. Early Saturday morning, a driver was seen on surveillance video driving a car through the front entrance to the club, heading deep inside with explosives packed in the car. Jim Dufresne, supervisor for the explosive unit and a Portland police officer, speaking on KGW-TV.
14: We found a number of what we believed were incendiary devices and improvised explosive devices. Some of those devices had already gone off, and so there was significant damage to the area.
27: Mr. Dufresne discusses the investigation.
14: There's been three or four different times over the course of the afternoon where as we process, we find another device that we need to work with, and so that slows everything down.
27: Portland Police Bureau's James Crooker on KGW-TV.
15: It looked like there was an intent to detonate more than actually ultimately was detonated.
27: The first floor of the building is said to be completely destroyed, with millions of dollars worth of damage. The driver was found dead inside the vehicle during the investigation. Portland police were unable to confirm the identity of the driver. Unconfirmed reports say that the driver was a disgruntled employee. I'm Katie Clark.
0: It's 17 till. 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And Elon Musk defending his AI model after these messages.
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0: It's 15 till. This is America in the Morning. Saying it was a busy weekend at Newark International Airport may be an understatement. There's about a half dozen yellow Spirit Airline jets parked together in plain view of a highway after the budget carrier ceased operations Saturday. Later that evening, a United Airlines jet declared an emergency after a man on the plane assaulted a flight attendant and attempted to breach the cockpit. The man was arrested by police when the plane safely landed. Then on Sunday, United Flight 169 from Venice, Italy to Newark was landing and came in too low, striking a light pole, which came crashing down on a truck traveling on the New Jersey Turnpike. The driver of the truck was injured. None of the plane's 221 passengers were hurt. All of this after United announced it was raising ticket prices by as much as 20% to offset higher jet fuel costs. America in the Morning continues. Questions surround what's next in the Purdue Pharma bankruptcy settlement to resolve thousands of lawsuits over the toll of opioids. Correspondent Jennifer King reports.
22: What's happening to OxyContin maker Purdue Pharma under the opioid settlement deal? Around 30 million company documents are to be made public. Starting May 1st, the company will cease to exist and be replaced by a new entity, Noah Pharma. It will operate in the public interest, owned by a foundation with three trustees with philanthropic and medical backgrounds and four board members appointed by the states. It will continue to manufacture medicines but not promote opioids, and value generated by the business will be used to support opioid abatement efforts. Members of the Sackler family, who agreed to give up their interest in the company in 2021, must contribute $7 billion over the next 15 years, while other businesses involved agreed to pay out $50 billion over time. The money will be used mostly by government entities to fight the opioid epidemic. The maximum payout to victims or survivors who were prescribed Purdue opioids and can show they were harmed is around $16,000. I'm Jennifer King.
0: There's a search underway in Morocco for two U.S. servicemen who went missing during a joint U.S.-Morocco military training exercise. The incident happened in an area of southern Morocco near the Atlantic Ocean. U.S. and Moroccan forces immediately launched a joint search and rescue operation when the soldiers did not return as expected. 7,000 personnel from more than 30 nations are participating. alongside the U.S., Tunisia, Ghana, and Morocco as part of the annual African Lion training. The soldiers were last seen near the cliffs of the Atlantic Ocean, which is why the military is also searching waters in the area. Shifting gears, Russia's largest oil-exploring port on the Baltic Sea was set ablaze following a Ukrainian drone attack. Correspondent Julie Walker has details.
1: At least two people were killed and three others wounded as Russian drones struck Ukraine's southern Odessa region, according to Ukraine's emergency service. Meanwhile, Ukraine launching a wave of strikes against Russia's oil export infrastructure, hitting a key loading port on the Baltic Sea and three tankers that Ukraine alleges were illegally used to transport Russian crude. The nighttime drone strike sparked a blaze at Russia's largest oil exporting port on the Baltic Sea, according to Russian Regional Governor Alexander Drozdenko. Elsewhere, Ukrainian President Volodymyr Zelensky said his forces had hit two tankers in the Black Sea that had been used to transport Russian oil in violation of Western sanctions. I'm Julie Walker.
0: The competitor made me do it. That's the testimony from Elon Musk when it comes to his AI model. The new old tech guy, Chuck Palm, has that story.
3: In a federal courtroom in Oakland last week, Elon Musk took the stand in his own lawsuit against OpenAI. And he admitted, under oath, that his company, xAI, trained the Grok chatbot using OpenAI's models. The technical word is distillation. In plain English, that's borrowed homework. Here's how that works. You query somebody else's model, you collect the answers, and you use those answers as the textbook for your own model. That's faster than training from scratch and cheaper than building your own data set. Exactly what every kid in detention has ever done since homework was invented. This is not a new technique. In 1982, a startup called Compaq set engineers in a clean room in Houston and handed them the IBM PC specs, and then told them, build a copy that is legally distinct. And they did. They sold $111 million of those PCs in their first year. In fact, the entire PC clone industry, Dell, Gateway, all of them, were built on a principle that you can study a product and lawfully reverse engineer it. But here's the question the judge is tasked with finding out. Is asking ChatGPT a million questions the same as a clean room BIOS rebuild for a computer? The judge wants a ruling by mid-May. For up-to-date tech stories, follow the new old tech guy on X, at Chuck Palm.
0: A check on Monday sports with America in the Morning's Robert Workman.
4: NBA playoffs, two Game 7s in the East Sunday. The Pistons pounded the Magic 116-94 to complete the comeback from down 3-1 for the regular season Eastern champs. 32 points for Cade Cunningham, 30 for Tobias Harris, a game-high 38 for Paolo Banchero in the loss. The Cavaliers clipped the Raptors 114-102. The home team won every game in that series. Cleveland now heads to Detroit tomorrow night. On the ice, one Game 7 to wrap up Round 1. The Canadiens nipped the Lightning 2-1. Montreal managed just 9 shots on goal, but got 2 of them in the net. All 7 games were decided by one goal after the two teams closed out the regular season with 106 points apiece. A little different story in the West. Second round opener in Denver, the Avalanche overpowered the Wild 9-6. Colorado had an early 3-0 edge. Minnesota rallied to take the lead late in period two. Then Cale Makar, injured earlier in the game, came back to lead the charge with 2 goals in the third.
5: I don't think we're going to see that again. I think it's just probably a one-off, but I like that we were able to stick with it and find a way to win, obviously, in a unique way.
4: Baseball Sunday, the Braves bashed the Rockies 11-6. Jonah Heim homered and drove in 5. Atlanta, the first team to 25 wins this season. The AL-leading Yankees scored 7 times in the 8th to overwhelm the Orioles 11-3. Cubs won their 5th straight, 8-4 over the Diamondbacks. The Rays shaded the Giants 2-1 in 10 innings. That's San Francisco's 6th loss in a row. And at Saturday's 152nd Kentucky Derby, 23-1 long shot Golden Tempo was the winner, coming from dead last on the final turn to win by a neck. That's Monday Sports.
0: Thank you, sir. Now 7 till. The Academy of Motion Picture Arts and Sciences takes a closer look as AI pushes into Hollywood when America in the Morning returns after these messages.
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0: It's 5 till. America in the Morning continues. Anne Hathaway and Meryl Streep were the queens of the weekend box office, but questions were raised by a well-known movie director about the film that came in second place. Entertainment reporter Kevin Carr has details.
23: Another blast from the past has topped the box office.
24: Well, look what TJ Maxx dragged in.
23: 20 years after The Devil Wears Prada opened in second place, its sequel strutted to number one with a huge $77 million opening.
25: Took you long enough.
23: At a very respectable number two, Michael grossed $54 million for its sophomore weekend, dropping only 44%.
25: You are the greatest of all time.
23: This is a phenomenal hold for the poorly reviewed Michael Jackson biopic.
25: Magic.
23: This weekend on CNN, award-winning filmmaker Spike Lee pushed back at critics who complained the movie did not address sexual abuse allegations against the King of Pop.
26: But the movie ends at 88, and it's stuff you're talking about, accusations happen, so you're critiquing the film on something that you wanted, but it doesn't work in the timeline of the film.
23: Filling out the top five at the box office were the Super Mario Galaxy movie in third place with $21 million. And Project Hail Mary in fourth with $8.6 million.
28: It is time go.
29: I think you mean go time, pal.
23: Finally, in fifth place was the Adam Scott-led horror film Hokum with $6.4 million.
30: I don't know if you've noticed, but there are some oddballs walking around this place.
23: Other newcomers, Animal Farm, Deep Water, and the anime That Time I Got Reincarnated as a Slime, the movie Tears of the Azure Sea, landed in the bottom half of the top ten.
31: The water dragon is revived.
32: Don't tell me.
23: I'm Kevin Carr.
0: Artificial intelligence is becoming a normal part of life, but in Hollywood, it's under increasing scrutiny by the organization behind the Academy Awards. Correspondent Ed Donahue reports the Oscars is focusing on a more human and less artificial touch.
33: The organization behind the Oscars is for the first time addressing the use of artificial intelligence in performances and scripts for the 2027 Academy Awards.
34: The Oscar goes to one battle after another.
33: The new rules are not banning AI, but the emphasis is on human authorship. The Academy also stresses humans must be at the center of the creative process. Screenplays must be human authored to be eligible. The Academy is reserving the right to ask for more information from a filmmaking team about the nature of the use of AI. The new rules also include significant changes to the much-criticized international film category, expanding eligibility to include films that won top qualifying awards from prestigious film festivals like Cannes, Venice, and Toronto. I'm Ed Donahue.
0: America in the Morning for May 4th, 2026. May the 4th be with you is produced by Jeff McKay. I'm John Trout. This is Westwood One.
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12: Who went on a shooting spree and why? I'm Dave Anthony, Fox News. Big questions near Oklahoma City, where there was a mass shooting late last night during a party at Lake Arcadia. At least 12 people hospitalized.
13: We understand the concern from the public and those involved, and we are working extremely hard to find these suspects and help these victims.
12: Edmond, Oklahoma police spokeswoman Emily Ward also hospitalized Rudy Giuliani in critical condition in Florida. We haven't been told what his illness is. The former New York City mayor was also a Trump lawyer and advisor in the president's first term, a key player in the attempts to overturn the 2020 Trump election loss. The president on Truth Social calls Giuliani a true warrior. Another post details something new in the conflict with Iran called Project Freedom.
14: The president calls this a humanitarian mission in the Strait of Hormuz to try to get these ships out of the Persian Gulf. Here's what he wrote on Truth Social. For the good of Iran, the Middle East, and the United States, we have told these countries that we will guide their ships safely out of these restricted waterways so that they can freely and ably get on with their business. Now, this comes as there were reports of at least two more ships coming under attack over the weekend. Iran's threats have bottled up traffic in the Gulf and disrupted world oil markets.
12: That's Fox's Doug Luzader. Iran State TV reports they prevented the entry of U.S. warships in an area of the strait. The price of oil is up again this morning. Gas up another penny. AAA's national average for regular $4.45 a gallon, 34 cents higher than a week ago. Three people are dead on a cruise ship.
15: The deaths are being put down to hantavirus, a rare infection usually passed to humans by rodents. At least three more are sick, including one who's in intensive care. The outbreak happened on board the MV Hondius on a trip from southern Argentina to the Cape Verde Islands off West Africa.
12: Fox's Jonathan Savage. The search in Morocco for two missing American soldiers taking part in military exercises there. It's feared they fell off a cliff. 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
12: Cole Allen returns to court today in Washington. The suspect in the White House Correspondents' Dinner attack has a hearing. Among the charges he faces, attempting to assassinate the president. Now an update on the case against James Comey, the former FBI director turned Trump critic. indicted again months after the first case accusing him of lying to Congress was dismissed.
1: James Comey was indicted last week on charges that included threatening the life of President Trump. Comey posted a photo of seashells arranged to read 8647. Acting Attorney General Blanche on NBC's Meet the Press said the indictment goes further.
2: The seashells are part of that case. I mean, that's what the public sees. But without a doubt, and it should be evident by the fact that it's been 11 months since the posting and the indictment, there is an investigation that takes place.
1: Comey has not entered a plea in court, but responded in a social media post that he is still innocent of any crime. Gernal Scott, Fox News.
12: On Wall Street, stock futures are falling before this week's trading. In the NBA playoffs, Cleveland beat Toronto 114-102 to advance to the second round. And the top seed in the East, Detroit, also moved on into Game 7.
3: 303 times in NBA playoff history, one team had a 3-1 series lead. Before Saturday, only 13 teams had blown a 3-1 lead and lost the series. Since Saturday, it's happened twice. First, the 76ers won their third in a row against the Celtics to advance to the second round against the Knicks. Sunday in Detroit, the Pistons, who had won an Eastern Conference

0: latest. I'm Stace Kane. The Sheboygan Common Council is getting set to consider a proposal that would put a temporary halt to data centers greater than 10,000 square feet. According to the proposal, the purpose is to allow officials adequate time to create reasonable regulations and to respond by regulation amendments that would reflect anticipated changes to state law regarding the data centers. If passed, the temporary zoning moratorium would be in place for 1 year. If approved, the proposal says that there would be several exceptions allowed, including data centers that are already in existence. The proposal will be considered at tonight's Common Council meeting. The meeting is set to start at 6 o'clock on the third floor of the City Hall building. Sheboygan police are asking for your help in identifying the driver who's responsible for a hit-and-run accident last month. Police say a child riding a bicycle was struck as they were crossing North 14th Street at St. Clair Avenue when they were struck by a person driving a dark-colored Honda Odyssey minivan that was driving northbound on North 14th. Police say the operator of the van briefly stopped but then continued on and failed to report the accident. Police say the van most likely has damage to the front bumper. Anyone with any information regarding this accident is asked to contact the Sheboygan Police Department. You'll find that phone number along with a picture of the subject vehicle attached to this story on our website. Those living along South Main Street in Cedar Grove are invited to review a report from the village engineer regarding sanitary sewer lateral replacements, which are scheduled to take place soon. The report will be presented tonight at 6 o'clock at First Reformed Church. Officials say the report will present the proposed plans and specs, the estimated cost of improvements, and the proposed assessment to cover the cost of replacing the laterals. You can see those documents now. They're on display at the village clerk's office. Those with questions or concerns are invited to attend this evening's meeting at the First Reformed Church. Anyone objecting to the special assessment and terms of payments that have been incorporated into the preliminary resolution can voice their concerns during the hearing. Contact information can be found attached to this story on our website. And work to resurface I-43 around Sheboygan and Highway 23 will pose several challenges to area motorists this week. Wisconsin Department of Transportation says ramp paving operations will necessitate closures requiring advanced planning to get around smoothly. Today, northbound I-43's ramp to Highway 28 will be fully closed until 8 p.m. for paving operations. Now, should we have some weather issues, that makeup date will be Wednesday, May 6th. Tomorrow, the northbound I-43 off-ramp to Highway 42 will be completely closed from 4 a.m. to 8 p.m. for paving. In addition, the southbound I-43 ramp from 42 will also be closed for paving between 4 a.m. and 8 p.m. with a rain date of Wednesday, May 6th. On Thursday, May 7th, the southbound I-43 off-ramp at Highway 28 is scheduled for paving and will have a full closure in place from 4 a.m. until 8 p.m. Rain date for that date is Friday, May 8th. For these stories and more, find us online at WHBL.com or download the WHBL mobile app.
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2: Warm and windy to start the work week. For today, partly cloudy and windy with a chance of a shower or thunderstorm this afternoon, high 73. Tonight, mostly cloudy with a chance of showers and thunderstorms, low 40. Tomorrow, partly sunny, cooler, high 53. From Fox 11, your station for severe weather coverage, I'm meteorologist Pete Petoniak for 1330 and 101.5 WHBL.
3: Good morning. Time now for a look at sports. I'm Nick Whitwer. Well, in case you missed it, Saturday was once again time for what is considered the most exciting 2 minutes in sports. At 23-1 odds, Golden Tempo is your historic winner of the 152nd Kentucky Derby after making a huge final push down the stretch and holding off Renegade, one of the co-favorites, to win the event. Winning trainer Cherie DeVoe says it's a special moment.
4: I myself have never felt that it was a disadvantage, but we are underrepresented, and it's an honor, truly an honor, to be here for all of us.
3: DeVoe is the first female trainer to win the Kentucky Derby. Renegade Nocelli finished in second and third place at Churchill Downs in Louisville. This marked a jockey Jose Ortiz's first Kentucky Derby win. The next race in the Triple Crown is the Preakness Stakes on May 16th. The Milwaukee Brewers fell just short of completing the road sweep of the Washington Nationals, falling in the final game of the series 3-2 on Sunday. Logan Henderson gave the Brew Crew a solid quality start, going six full innings, giving up just two runs on three hits, while allowing no walks and striking out eight batters. Here's Pat Murphy on Logan Henderson's performance.
5: Really positive stuff, man. He was fantastic. He's been fantastic in AAA.
3: The Brewers found themselves down 3-1 entering the ninth inning and were able to push one run across on a Garrett Mitchell fielder's choice ground out the second. That left the Brewers with the runner on second base with two outs. Brandon Lockridge would wind up swinging missing on a sweeper from Richard Lovelady to end the game and snap the Brewers' three-game win streak. The Brewers continue their road trip tonight at 6:45 when they take on the St. Louis Cardinals with Chad Patrick on the bump.

0: The Packers will reportedly not bring in any more players after rookie minicamp. According to SI's Bill Huber, Green Bay will not sign any of the players it hosted for tryouts over the weekend. This includes UAB running back Isaiah Jacobs, brother of Josh Jacobs, who, according to head coach Matt LaFleur on Packers.com, says is pretty alike when it comes to his older brother.
1: Can you tell? I mean, you almost have to do a double take if you just quickly glance that it wasn't Josh out there. So, they look very, very similar.
0: The group of rookie minicamp tryouts also notably include wide receiver Chase Claypool, who has 175 catches for 2,261 yards and 13 touchdowns in his career with the Steelers, Bears, and Dolphins. Next up for the Packers will be OTAs, which starts on May 26th. And that'll do it for your morning sports. I'm Nick Whitworth, WHBL, Sheboygan's trusted source for news, talk, and sports.
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14: Good morning and welcome to Sheboygan's Morning News with Steve and Shannon. Time is 6:15. Good morning, Shannon.
15: Good Monday morning.
14: Oh, good Monday morning to you, too. Now I know what you went through after your birthday. Now mine's done.
15: Yeah, it's sad when that happens, isn't it?
14: A little bit, but I had a great birthday. Appreciate all the birthday wishes out there. And yeah, had a great birthday.
15: Now you're just old.
14: Now I'm just old.
15: Welcome to the club.
14: Well, it's a good club. I'll be in it. I'll be in any club you're in.
15: And do you instantly feel older?
14: No.
15: I kind of think I do. Like, I was getting out of the car today, and I'm like, ow. It never used to hurt to get out of the car.
14: Trust me. I know the feeling. What's the weather look like out there?
15: It's currently 47 degrees. It's super nice out. We were just out there. And today's going to be partly cloudy and windy with a chance of showers and thunderstorms and a high near, get ready, 73.
14: Oh, finally some 70s. It's about time, huh?
15: Yeah, but it's not going to last. Tonight, mostly cloudy with a chance of showers and thunderstorms, low of 40. And then tomorrow, partly sunny and cooler, high near 53. Wednesday, mostly cloudy and a high of 52. And Thursday, partly sunny with a high of 53. Yesterday was 68. Yesterday was beautiful.
14: Yeah, yesterday was really nice.
15: And I didn't realize it till late in the afternoon when I actually walked outside. Then I opened all my windows once I realized it.
14: I did the same thing. I had the patio door open all day yesterday, and it was, I mean, it wasn't hot, so it was nice and cool. Yeah, it was nice. It was nice. Listener Joe sent us a bunch of photos, didn't he, Shannon?
15: He did.
14: And this is from the boyhood home of Johnny Carson, which is in Norfolk, Nebraska. So Joe was there at the property and sent a bunch of pictures of Johnny Carson's boyhood home, which is pretty cool.
15: And what else is in the picture?
14: Well, of course, the WHBL mug. Right next to the, he took a picture of the WHBL mug right in front of the sign that says Boyhood Home of Johnny Carson.
15: He did.
14: So pretty cool stuff. There's a theater there. And apparently Joe had, all of his kids were born at the hospital in Norfolk. So cool connections to Johnny Carson. We played Johnny Carson on here, didn't we, last week?
15: We did.
14: I thought we did. So lots of stuff to get into today. Rudy Giuliani's in the hospital. We'll talk a little bit about that. So prayers for Rudy. Apparently he is in critical but stable condition is what I heard, Shannon. We can get you some more details on that when we get back. We got the situation with Spirit Airlines. They shut down abruptly on Saturday morning. We'll tell you a little bit about what that means. And in the Middle East, President Trump just launched what he calls Project Freedom. A lot of these tankers that have been stuck in the Strait of Hormuz, a lot of them are actually running out of things like clean water and things like that. So it's kind of a humanitarian mission to go and help the people on these boats to get food and water and the things they need, because obviously they didn't plan on being held hostage and stuck out at sea. So we'll get into that. And then there's a virus going around cruise ships, Shannon, that's, well, pretty concerning stuff, especially if you know anybody looking to take a cruise. We'll get into all of that, plus the zany stories, right, Shannon? The fun stories?
15: Yeah. Yes.
14: You're listening to Sheboygan's Morning News with Steve and Shannon. Business news coming up next.
16: Nicole. Nicole Murray with your money now. Customers are still reeling after Spirit Airlines announced it has gone out of business after 34 years. The ultra-low-cost airline employed about 17,000 people. Other airlines, including American, United, and Delta, are offering discounts and capped airfares for Spirit customers. FIFA is raising payouts to participating teams by an additional $2 million each. With a revised financial distribution structure, June's World Cup is set to be the most lucrative on record. These increments, however, come as football's governing body faces other questions over its finances. Treasury yields rose this morning as traders awaited more data on U.S. factory activity and events in the Middle East continued to loom over borrowing costs. The 10-year Treasury yield was more than one basis point higher at 4.3979%. Futures are slightly lower as the Iran war continues. Friday, the Dow Industrials lost 152, the Nasdaq up 222. That's your money now.
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0: Welcome back to Sheboygan's Morning News with Steve and Shannon. Yeah, Shannon, I want to get into this story about Rudy Giuliani. He's hospitalized in critical condition. A spokesperson said on Sunday, Ted Goodman was the spokesperson. Giuliani's 81, and he didn't say what the prognosis is, but he said, quote, Mayor Giuliani is a fighter who's faced every challenge in his life with wavering strength, and he is fighting with that same level of strength as we speak. So, Shannon, hopefully Rudy Giuliani will be okay. He was in the hospital last September when he fell and broke some vertebrae in his neck. So it's been...
1: Yeah, it sounds like he did a podcast on Friday night and his voice was raspy. And then since then, he's gone to the hospital. So
0: yeah,
1: that's all we know.
0: Yeah, no idea what happened, but he is he's in the hospital. So prayers for Rudy Giuliani. Shannon, this story kind of broke Saturday morning before we were doing the Saturday show about Spirit Airlines.
1: Yep.
0: So Spirit has ceased all operations on Saturday. I mean, they shut down everything. Customer service, if you were, you know, let's say you were halfway through your leg, you were stranded.
1: Wow.
0: They didn't even get you back to your home destination or anything like that. So it was very, very abrupt. And they were in business for 34 years in a failed $500 million bailout and a second bankruptcy. So apparently Sean Duffy talked about this Saturday morning right away when it happened, Shannon. They've contacted a bunch of the different airlines and said, hey, we need your help getting these folks home. So apparently they were freezing prices for these folks to keep it, you know, within reason so that they could get home. But this didn't have to happen. A few years ago during the Biden administration, there was a merger. JetBlue actually wanted to buy Spirit Airlines, and the government stepped in and said, no, don't do it. In fact, Elizabeth Warren was one of the big ones that said, oh, no, you can't do this. There would be less competition in the market. But now you completely lose that. And they had 17,000 employees, Shannon.
1: That all of a sudden don't have jobs.
0: And it didn't have to get to this. JetBlue was willing to buy it a few years ago. And, well, that didn't happen. So now we kind of are where we are on it. So I feel bad for all the employees. You don't fly. I don't either. But did you ever fly Spirit Airlines by any chance?
1: No.
0: I never did either. I've flown JetBlue. JetBlue is really nice. JetBlue is one of those airlines that when they started, all the seats were nice. It was cheap. So I don't know if JetBlue is still really nice, but it was back then. So, and then we got to talk about some of the construction that's going on this week, Shannon. It's summertime, so. You know how that works.
1: Well, that's what I mean. When I see road construction, I think summer.
0: Yeah, and there's an article on our website from Kevin Zimmerman. I-43 construction closures will impact traffic around Sheboygan next week. I-43 and Highway 23 road work may require you to do some planning this week. Today, the northbound I-43 off-ramp. Well, we'll get back to it when we get back. 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Bottom of the hour news coming up next.
2: Fox News, I'm CJ Papa. The U.S. military stepping in is called Protect Freedom, Project Freedom, rather, protecting U.S. ships and other ships in the dangerous Strait of Hormuz. President Trump describes it as a humanitarian issue. Mission posting on Truth Social.
3: For the good of Iran, the Middle East, and the United States, we have told these countries that we will guide their ships safely out of these restricted waterways so that they can freely and ably get on with their business. The ship movement is merely meant to free up people, companies, and countries that have done absolutely nothing wrong. They are victims of circumstance.
2: That's Fox's Doug Luzada reporting a mass shooting Sunday night. Edmond, Oklahoma sends at least a dozen people to the hospital.
4: We are working extremely hard to find these suspects.
2: That's Edmond Police spokesperson Emily Ward. 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
5: From the WHBL newsroom, here's the latest. I'm Stace Keene. The Sheboygan Common Council is set to consider a proposal which would put a temporary halt to data centers greater than 10,000 square feet. According to that proposal, the purpose is to allow officials adequate time to create reasonable regulations and to respond by regulation amendments reflecting anticipated changes to state law regarding those centers. Now, if it's passed, the temporary zoning moratorium would be in place for 1 year. If approved, the proposal says there'll be several exceptions, including data centers that are already in place. That proposal will be considered at tonight's Common Council meeting. That takes place at 6 o'clock at the third floor of City Hall. There's more road construction happening this week. WHBL's Kevin Zimmerman has the scoop on the areas affected.
6: Today, the northbound I-43 off-ramp to Highway 28 will be fully closed from 4 a.m. until 8 p.m. for paving operations. On Tuesday, both the northbound I-43 off-ramp to Highway 42 and the southbound I-43 on-ramp from Highway 42 will be closed for paving between 4 a.m. and 8 p.m. with a rain date of Wednesday, May 6th. On Thursday, May 7th, the southbound I-43 off-ramp at Highway 28 is scheduled for paving and will have a full closure from 4 a.m. until 8 p.m. The rain date in this case is Friday, May 8th. Also, Wisconsin DOT crews will be repairing pavement on both directions of Highway 23 between 23rd Street in Sheboygan and the West County line, both today and tomorrow between 6 a.m. and 4 p.m. daily. A moving lane closure can be expected during those repairs. Kevin Zimmerman, WHBL News.
5: The state's Department of Public Instruction has announced a major new investment in literary coaches. Correspondent Sean Maloney has more.
7: DPI will place literacy coaches in 50 public schools and 4 private schools over the next 2 years under Wisconsin Act 20. The effort is supported by more than $9 million approved by the legislature's Joint Committee on Finance. Schools were selected through a competitive process based on third grade reading needs, geographic balance, and readiness to support the program. Coaches will work directly with teachers to strengthen instruction, build school-wide literacy systems, and boost the number of students reading at grade level by the end of third grade. Sean Maloney, Wisconsin Radio Network.
5: Locally, Two Rivers and Fond du Lac school districts are participating in that program. Sheboygan police are asking for your help in identifying the driver responsible for a hit-and-run accident last month. Police say a child riding a bicycle was struck as they were crossing North 14th Street at St. Clair Avenue when they were struck by a person driving a dark-colored Honda Odyssey minivan driving northbound on North 14th. Police say the operator of the van briefly stopped but then continued on and didn't report the accident. Police say the van most likely has damage to the front bumper. Anyone with information on the accident is asked to contact the Sheboygan Police Department. You'll find that number along with a picture of the subject vehicle attached to this story on our website. For these stories and more, find us online at WHBL.com or download the WHBL mobile app.
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10: A warm one today, but it will get much cooler tomorrow. For today, partly cloudy and windy with a chance of a shower or thunderstorm, high 73. Tonight, mostly cloudy, chance of a shower or storm, low 40. Tomorrow, partly sunny and a high of only 53. From Fox 11, your station for severe weather coverage, I'm meteorologist Pete Petoniak for 1330 and 101.5 WHBL.
11: With your connection to agriculture, I'm Joanna Guza. Chad Zuliger was on the Dairy Stream podcast brought to you by The Voice of Milk. He shares some surprises that happened in the last legislative session.
12: One big surprise that came out this year was a significant increase in fees to some DACAP programs, Department of Ag, Trade, Consumer Protection. Two programs governed under ATCAP rules, 10 and 12, include fees for animal truckers, dealers, animal movement, and animal disease control. Agency put out, promulgated a rule that increased fees for those programs by up to 1,700%. That, don't rewind it, that's the truth, 1,700%. Working with the agency and working with the agriculture community, the broader agriculture community, we worked with the department to reduce the amount of increase, understand what the programs are doing, and look at the fee increases in comparison to what they're actually achieving. The legislature at the same time saw that exorbitant fee increase and immediately introduced legislation to freeze those fees in place. What ended up happening ultimately is the department lowered the fee increase proposal to roughly 50 to 60% increase. And these are pretty low dollar fees. I think the largest fee was increased $250 roughly. And so they walked back those really high fee increases. But at the same time, the legislature was working bills through the legislature to freeze those fees. Well, ultimately, the legislature passed the bills and the governor vetoed that. So we are looking now at department increasing those fees and the timing of that and putting the word out in the agriculture community. But we're going to come back and look at those fees and get some additional answers on how the dollars are being used, what's really required there. But as far as surprises go, it happens all the time. Bills introduced, for instance, in the state budget process, $20 million was allocated for a program called the Dairy Cattle Innovation. We had legislation going through. But ultimately, nobody knew that money was being allocated, and the bills didn't actually get through. So we've got $20 million that could be in the dairy community that didn't make it through this time. So that's going to be another thing we're looking at next session.
13: When that news kind of broke, how did you learn about it?
12: Well, we did get advance notice of the fee increases on the DATCAP rules, but only about a week or two. Immediately, through the Ag Coalition efforts, began speaking with the agency, trying to understand what was going on, seeing if we could walk those back before they were actually promulgated. The agency was, you know, firm in their position in putting that rule out. But yes, we got some word. We were able to channel some communications with the agency and the rule makers so that we knew ahead of time it was coming, and we were able to have those conversations early on, understanding that this was a first step in the promulgation process of the rule, knowing that we'd have an opportunity to sit down and walk through those fee increases and make our case.
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0: Welcome back to Sheboygan's Morning News with Steve and Shannon. What do you have over there, Shannon, for stories this morning?
1: Well, let me check. I have a weird story.
0: You got a weird story? I'm into a weird story on a Monday morning.
1: It's another TikTok thing.
0: Okay.
1: It's called Pinky Time.
0: Pinky Time.
1: Pinky Time.
0: Okay, I can hardly wait.
1: A simple finger wiggle is the latest wellness trend getting a lot of attention. So it's for wellness, okay?
0: Okay.
1: It's called Pinky Time, a viral TikTok routine where people twist their fingers into a specific position and wiggle their pinkies for a few seconds, often at the same time every night. The idea is that this small coordinated movement helps stimulate the brain. Experts say there is some truth behind it. Doing new, slightly tricky movements can activate different parts of your brain and support mental sharpness. But they also warn it's not a miracle fix. Wiggling your pinky alone won't prevent dementia. Pinky Time is basically a quick brain exercise, harmless and maybe helpful. But it's just one small piece of staying mentally sharp, not a cure-all. So just wiggling your pinky alone is not going to cure you.
0: What the article doesn't say is cure you of what?
1: Mental illness.
0: Mental illness?
1: I guess. I mean.
0: But I don't. So what are you supposed to do? You're supposed to tie your hands in knots and then move your pinky?
1: Well, there's a picture of the girl doing it. I think it's, well, I don't know. I'll show you the picture. But I wish there was a video because. Well, I'm not on TikTok, so I can't look up the trend. But if I knew, I don't understand how that's going to help your brain. But
0: yeah, I don't think there's a video on it. But I kind of wish there was because that would help this a little bit. I think.
1: Yeah, we need to know the actual pinky movement.
0: Yeah.
1: Because I'm wiggling my pinky right now. Oh, there's the picture of her.
0: Yeah, there's the picture, but.
1: And you got to do it at the same time every day. And you'll feel much better.
0: Okay. Well, I guess the whole theory is it's, you know, to get your brain to do something it normally doesn't do. That's got to be what it is.
1: Wiggling your pinky?
0: Yeah.
1: Okay.
0: I don't know. I don't know that this is a trend I'm going to get on top of.
1: I don't know, but I'm going to click on that New York Post because that's like, that's the whole story. Maybe there's a video on there.
0: Yeah.
1: It's the couch-friendly wellness trick. Couch-friendly.
0: Yeah. I'm just scrolling through this article, too, to see if there's a video.
1: Oh, okay, so she's got her pinky out.
0: Yeah.
1: And her thumb out. I don't know.
0: Yeah, I don't.
1: I told you it was a weird story.
0: Yeah. Yeah, I
1: think that's a video right there. Right there.
0: Oh. Okay, yeah, I get it. So they're doing
1: they're just wiggling their pinkies.
0: They're just wiggling their pinkies. They're taking their two, what do you call those fingers? It's like they're crossing their first two fingers, like the middle finger and the smaller finger, and then they're wiggling their pinkies.
1: Yeah.
0: We're doing it in the studio right now. See?
1: Yeah, and I don't feel any more stimulated.
0: You know what? I'm not feeling all that much more stimulated either. So we tried it.
1: Remember when we had to do the jumping?
0: Yeah.
1: Yeah. We didn't last long.
0: We didn't really pick up on that, did we?
1: No, we tried.
0: What were you supposed to do, like,
1: just jump in place.
0: Like 50 a day or something?
1: Something like that.
0: Yeah, it was supposed to be like you wake up and you do 50 of those things.
1: Not jumping jacks, just jumping in place.
0: Yeah.
1: Yeah.
0: That's a little hard on the knees, too.
1: Yeah. Well, we only did it one day.
0: Yeah, that's when we learned it was hard on the knees.
1: We realized this is dumb. Let's not do it.
0: Okay, this is a new one, Shannon. You'll love this story out of the Daily Mail. A 70-pound humanoid robot named Bebop.
1: Aw, cute name. Bebop.
0: Had its own paid seat on a Southwest flight from Oakland to San Diego. But once on board, flight crews grew concerned about the oversized lithium battery and where he was sitting since it didn't meet safety rules. That kicked off a long round of questions and safety checks, leaving the plane stuck on the tarmac for over an hour while crews figured out what to do. In the end, the robot's battery was removed and it was repositioned to comply with regulations, finally allowing the flight to take off. So apparently they killed Bebop because they took his battery out.
1: Yes, but imagine being on that plane and you're stuck there because of a robot. It's just like, just turn it off and let's go. Or take the battery out and let's go. It's a robot.
0: Yeah, and I'm kind of like, here's the other thing. Was the robot flying with anybody?
1: It doesn't sound like it. I don't know.
0: Yeah, I'm just looking at the Daily Mail article here. Because you would think it was flying with somebody. You wouldn't think the robot was just flying by itself.
1: Yeah, you'd think whoever was flying with it would have said, hey, I'll just take the battery out.
0: Right.
1: I don't know.
0: But it almost looks like the thing's traveling by itself.
1: Well, maybe it was like a publicized thing. This robot is going to make the first flight by itself on an airplane, you know?
0: Oh, here we go. Here we go. Bebop, there was a traveling companion. Ellie Ben Abraham works for Elite Events Robotics, an electronics company in Dallas, and rents robots for the event. So she rented this robot and apparently was going to fly somewhere else with them. So, but yeah, can you imagine being one of the other passengers? You're on this plane and you're like, well, you're on this plane and yeah, those lithium ion batteries, we've talked about it before. Those things are really dangerous, especially on a plane.
1: Yeah. And that's in small, like, appliances, or not appliances, like laptops and stuff like that. Imagine how big it is in a robot.
0: Yeah.
1: Because that was like a human-sized robot.
0: Yeah. 70 pounds. So, wow. What a way to miss a flight. And then there was this, since we're talking about airlines, I guess. United Flight strikes light pole and tractor trailer on New Jersey Turnpike during landing. A United Airlines flight coming from Venice was approaching Newark Airlines when it clipped a light pole and hit a tractor trailer on the New Jersey Turnpike below. The impact even knocked the pole into another passing vehicle. Despite that, the aircraft landed safely with all 221 passengers and 10 crew aboard. The truck driver on the highway suffered minor injuries and was taken to the hospital. Now federal investigators are looking into how a landing plane got close enough to strike objects on the roadway. Yeah, that's a pretty good question to ask, wouldn't you think?
1: Yes.
0: You're coming in to land and you're clipping light poles. They're lucky that didn't bring that plane down, Shannon.
1: You think?
0: Yeah. Not only that, but to hit a light pole and a tractor trailer, that plane must have been coming in really low.
1: Extremely low.
0: So, yeah, I would assume there's an investigation, and thank God everybody on that plane was okay. So, good news, but, yeah, pretty concerning if you're out there flying. So, you're listening to Sheboygan's Morning News with Steve and Shannon. When we get back, Shannon, we got to talk about Marco Rubio. Apparently, he's got another job. Wait until you hear what job he did work this weekend. Business news coming up next.
2: I'm Nicole Murray with Your Money Now. More bad news when it comes to gas prices. Oil prices have risen this morning by more than 3% after President Trump announced to free ships that have been trapped due to the closure of the Strait of Hormuz. West Texas Intermediate at roughly $105 per barrel, Brent at nearly $112. Used EV sales jumped more than 27% in March from a year earlier and were nearly 54% higher than in February. Cox Automotive data says that of the used EVs that sold in March, 44% came with a price under $25,000. U.S. crude oil exports surged to a record 5.2 million barrels per day in April. Kipler data says that exports are surging as buyers in Asia and elsewhere seek U.S. crude oil as an alternative to Middle East supplies lost due to the Iran war. Corpus Christi, Texas, one of the largest oil export terminals in the world, had the busiest first quarter in its history. Futures are slightly lower as investors monitor the latest U.S.-Iran developments. 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
5: Welcome back to Sheboygan's Morning News with Steve and Shannon. Shannon, so yeah, Marco had another job this weekend, huh?
6: I heard he did, yeah. Well, I think his jobs last about 1 minute. I think he just keeps doing that now.
5: Yeah, so that people will make a big deal of it. Well, I'm going to play a little audio. Apparently, he was at a family wedding this weekend, and he decided that he was going to DJ a little bit. He's back spinning records.
6: Yeah, I was going to say, that wasn't much audio of Marco.
5: Yeah, it wasn't.
6: It was a bunch of people dancing.
5: Yeah, it wasn't great audio, but yeah, he's serving as National Security Advisor, Secretary of State, and head of the National Archives, Shannon. So, President Trump, there's not too many more jobs you can't give Marco.
6: Correct.
5: So, what do you got over there for other stories this morning?
6: Okay, well, speaking of weddings, mom pauses wedding to hand bouquet to her daughter for surprise proposal. During a wedding reception, the bride paused the traditional bouquet toss and instead walked over and handed the flowers to her 19-year-old daughter. That's when the surprise hit. The daughter's longtime boyfriend dropped to one knee and proposed right there. The whole thing had been secretly planned with the bride and the family, making it a double celebration. Wedding and engagement in one emotional moment. Now, normally at a wedding, somebody else getting engaged would be a no-no, but this sounds like the mom wanted that to happen. You shouldn't go get engaged at someone else's wedding.
5: Yeah, is that a social faux pas?
6: Yeah, because it's their day. And now you're taking the attention from them and putting it on you. But when it's your own mom planning it with the boyfriend or whatever, fiance.
5: Yeah, then it's okay.
6: Then it's good.
5: That's kind of a cool story.
6: Yeah. It's a very cool story because the mom was in on it. Now, if she wasn't, then not a cool story at all.
5: Now, I guess years ago people got married a lot younger. To me, getting married at 19 sounds
6: ridiculous.
5: Really,
6: absolutely ridiculous. Yes.
5: Really, really young to me.
6: It is really young.
5: What do you think would be the ideal age for somebody to get married?
6: 35. 40?
5: What? Really?
6: Yeah.
5: Well, what if you want to have kids?
6: 35. I had kids when I was 38.
5: Yeah. But you had kids when you were younger. too.
6: Yeah. I had kids when I was 25 and 31 and 38. No, 32 and 38. Well, see, my kids are all born in April, so it was like almost my birthday.
5: And they're all 7-year cycles, right?
6: Six.
5: 6-year cycles.
6: Cycles.
5: Well.
6: They're 6-year cycle babies.
5: Well, you had one every 6 years.
6: Yeah, in April.
5: Yeah. Yeah. That's why, yeah, April's like the birthday month for you.
6: Yes. Yes, it is.
5: And then of course, I ring it in with the 1st of May.
6: Mm-hmm.
5: Today's a Mystery Box Monday, Shannon.
6: Yes, it is.
5: So, for today only, text the word discount to 920-458-2105 to be entered to win a mystery box from Sheboygan Discount Warehouse. 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
6: You know, but they are so fun to open.
5: Mystery boxes are filled with all different types of Amazon items and family-friendly finds. 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And it's just for today only. And the keyword is discount. So good luck. And hopefully somebody will get to win the mystery box.
6: Well, somebody will get to win it. There's no doubt about that.
5: Oh, yeah,
6: but hopefully it's you.
5: Yeah, hopefully it's you. By the way, there was a $1 million Powerball winner at a gas station that I frequent quite a bit.
6: Yeah, did you check your ticket yet? I sent you that right away when I saw it because I know that you go there.
5: I do. I have not checked my tickets yet.
6: What's wrong with you?
5: But I have a couple. I'm going to do that today after the show.
6: Wow. I would have been like right on that.
5: In fact, I went there yesterday and the guy's wife, she also works there. And I said, hey, I see you guys got a, well, they got a big sign in there now.
6: Yeah.
5: $1 million winner bought here. And I asked her, I said, do you know who won it? And she said, no.
6: See, it could be you.
5: So who knows? It could be me.
6: If you won, are you going to still show up tomorrow?
5: Yeah, I'd be here no matter. Oh, wouldn't matter if I won.
6: It's only $1 million.
5: If I won, I would be here. Absolutely. You're listening to Sheboygan's Morning News with Steve and Shannon. Top of the hour news is next.
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7: A denial from the U.S. military. I'm Dave Anthony, Fox News. Central Command is calling false and made up a claim in Iranian state media that Iran hit an American warship with two missiles. This is U.S. forces start carrying out what President Trump calls Project Freedom.
8: To essentially free up ships that have been stuck in the Persian Gulf for roughly 2 months now. The White House says it's eager to get those ships moving, even as Iran is saying those ships remain fair game for its attacks. The president posting on Sunday, for the good of Iran, the Middle East, and the U.S., we have told these countries that we'll guide their ships safely out of restricted waterways.
7: Fox's Mark Meredith at the White House. Oil prices up another 3% today. Gas is up another penny. It surged 34 cents in the last week, putting AAA's national average for regular at $4.45 per gallon. Former New York City mayor and Trump lawyer Rudy Giuliani is in critical condition at a Florida hospital. We don't know his illness. Fox's Doug Luzader reports.
9: A political strategist who was close to Giuliani wrote this on X. Mayor Giuliani is a fighter who has faced every challenge in his life with unwavering strength, and he's fighting with that same level of strength as we speak. Now, as well as guiding New York City through the aftermath of 9/11, Giuliani became a fierce and sometimes controversial advocate for President Trump.
7: In a Truth Social post, the president calls Giuliani a true warrior. At least 12 people hospitalized near Oklahoma City after a shooting late last night during a party at Lake Arcadia. Police still searching for the gunman. There's also a search for two missing soldiers in Morocco.
10: The two soldiers disappeared when taking part in a recreational hike on Morocco's Atlantic coast, stationed there to take part in African Lion 2026, an annual multinational training exercise. They were last seen near cliffs around the Kapdra training area close to the city of Tantan. It's feared they may have fallen into the ocean.
7: That's Fox's Jonathan Savage. The suspect in the White House Correspondents' Dinner attack, Cole Allen, has another court hearing today in Washington. America's listening to Fox News.
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7: Well, people who had flights booked on Spirit Airlines this week keep working to find a new way to travel after Spirit shut down for good over the weekend. Drama on a United flight at Newark, New Jersey's airport as it landed yesterday.
15: Footage shows the plane flying frighteningly close to the ground. One of the plane's wheels coming in contact with a tractor trailer and a light pole on the highway adjacent to the runway. That then fell onto a Jeep.
7: That's Fox's Todd Pyro. The truck driver was hospitalized with minor injuries. Nobody on the plane was hurt. On Wall Street, stock futures are falling before this week's trading. There's controversy at a golf course in Washington.
16: The D.C. Preservation League is asking a federal judge to block the Trump administration takeover of the East Potomac Golf Course for transformation into a luxury facility. East Potomac and two other public courses in D.C. are run by the nonprofit National Links Trust, 5 years into a 50-year lease. The Interior Department filed a termination notice December 31st, arguing that renovations are happening too slowly. National Links Trust says there have been improvements following a timeline dictated by the National Park Service. The emergency request to block the takeover follows a lawsuit filed in February after truckloads of debris from the White House East Wing demolition for a new ballroom were dumped onto the park's grounds. Chris Foster, Fox News.
7: Well, the president watched golf yesterday at Trump National in Doral in Florida, where they play the PGA tournament that Cameron Young won. In the NBA playoffs, two game sevens to close out round one.
17: Harris wants to post up Suggs, spins. Suggs, nice defense, and Harris still knocks it down. He got a piece of it.
7: Tobias Harris also scored 30 points, leading Detroit past Orlando 116-94 on ABC, setting the Pistons, the top seed in the East, into the second round to play Cleveland. The Cavaliers advanced, beating Toronto 114-102. On the ice, Montreal also won a game seven, 2-1 over Tampa Bay to advance to round one. Colorado beat Minnesota 9-6 to start their second round series, one of the highest scoring NHL playoff games ever. I'm Dave Anthony. This is Fox News.
18: 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Here's a

0: that number along with a picture of the subject vehicle attached to this story on our website. The Sheboygan Common Council is set to consider a proposal tonight which would put a temporary halt to data centers greater than 10,000 square feet. According to that proposal, the purpose is to allow officials adequate time to create reasonable regulations and to respond by regulation amendments reflecting anticipated changes to state law regarding the centers. If passed, the temporary zoning moratorium would be in place for 1 year. If approved, the proposal says there'll be several exceptions, including data centers that are already in place. The proposal will be considered at tonight's Common Council meeting. That starts at 6 o'clock, and you'll find it at the third floor of City Hall. A final open house has been scheduled at Urban Middle School. WHBL's Kevin Zimmerman has the details.
1: The historic school building on North Avenue, built more than 90 years ago, is scheduled for reconstruction beginning at the end of this school year. Initial work will include removal of the auditorium and the reconstruction of a new addition with classrooms and a new secure main entrance. Community members are invited to visit Urban on Monday, May 11th between 5:30 and 6:30 p.m. to have one last look at the school that hosted tens of thousands of students during its first life. Both Urban and Farnsworth Middle School were approved for renovation and additions during a November 2024 referendum. Kevin Zimmerman, WHPL News.
0: Work to resurface I-43 around the city of Sheboygan and Highway 23 will pose several challenges to area motorists this week. Wisconsin DOT says ramp paving operations will necessitate closures, requiring advanced planning to get around smoothly. Today, northbound I-43's off-ramp to Highway 28 will be fully closed until 8 p.m. for paving operations. Tomorrow, the northbound I-43 off-ramp to Highway 42 will be completely closed. That'll be between 4 a.m. and 8 p.m. for paving. In addition, the southbound I-43 on-ramp from Highway 42 will be closed for paving from 4 a.m. to 8 p.m. with a rain date set of Wednesday, May 6th. You'll find a complete list of this week's closures on our website. It's time to help the pollinators in Fond du Lac. 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You can register online at fdl.wi.gov. 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
3: Warm and windy to start the work week. For today, partly cloudy and windy with a chance of a shower or thunderstorm this afternoon, high 73. Tonight, mostly cloudy with a chance of showers and thunderstorms, low 40. Tomorrow, partly sunny, cooler, high 53. From Fox 11, your station for severe weather coverage, I'm meteorologist Pete Petoniak for 1330 and 101.5 WHBL.
4: Good morning. Time now for a look at sports. I'm Nick Whitwer. The Milwaukee Brewers had a not-so-great end of the weekend after failing to complete the sweep of the Washington Nationals. The Brewers fell 3-2 to the Nationals on the road in Nationals Park. Garrett Mitchell and Joey Ortiz each collected an RBI in the setback. Logan Henderson got the loss after he allowed 2 runs over 6 innings of work. He looked excellent for most of the outing, allowing no walks and striking out 8. Manager Pat Murphy was asked about the lack of power shown from the Brewers on Sunday. He says there was never going to be many home runs hit in this last game.
5: You take the 4 top home run hitters off any team, you're probably not going to hit a lot of homers necessarily that particular day. The wind was blowing in, by the way, too, so in and across, not going to be a lot of homers hit today.
4: The Brewers now fall to 18-15 on the season, 3.5 games back from the division-leading Cubs. The Brew Crew will continue their road trip tonight with the first of 3 games against the NL Central rival, the St. Louis Cardinals. Over in the NHL, the final team punched its ticket to the second round of the Stanley Cup playoffs. The Montreal Canadiens beat the Tampa Bay Lightning 2-1 in Game 7 despite just 9 total shots on goal. The Habs will face the Buffalo Sabres beginning on Wednesday. In the Western Conference, the Colorado Avalanche beat the Minnesota Wild 9-6 on Sunday to begin their second round series. The action continues with 2 more games on Monday. The Carolina Hurricanes will host the Philadelphia Flyers in Game 2 of their series before the Vegas Golden Knights and the Anaheim Ducks begin their series in Sin City. On the court, round one of the NBA playoffs wrapped up yesterday. The number one seed in the Eastern Conference, the Detroit Pistons, won Game 7 against the Orlando Magic 116-94 between a 32-point, 12-assist, double-double performance from Cade Cunningham to overcome what was a 3-1 series deficit. The number one seed in the Eastern Conference now faced the fourth-seeded Cleveland Cavaliers, who also won their own Game 7 last night against the Toronto Raptors 114-102 behind a 22-point, 19-rebound double-double from Jared Allen and a 22-point performance from Donovan Mitchell. The Pistons and the Cavaliers will begin their Round 2 series on Tuesday. Round 2 throughout the rest of the NBA playoffs begin tonight with the San Antonio Spurs hosting the Minnesota Timberwolves in the West and the New York Knicks hosting the Philadelphia 76ers.

0: There's an east. And that'll do it for your morning sports. I'm Nick Whitwer, WHBL, Sheboygan's trusted source for news, talk, and sports.
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1: Welcome back to Sheboygan's Morning News with Steve and Shannon. Time is 7:15. See, I got that right. I have a tendency to say it's 6:15 when it's 7:15.
2: I know, and then you screw up everybody getting ready for work.
1: Yeah, everybody goes, oh, man, I gotta get moving.
2: No, they're like, I have an extra hour.
1: Oh, yeah. Yeah, that wouldn't be good.
2: No.
1: I don't want to be blamed for that.
2: No.
1: So what's going on with the weather? I think it's going to be a pretty nice day.
2: It is. It's 49 right now, and it's going to be partly cloudy and windy with a chance of showers and thunderstorms and a high near 73 today. And then tonight, mostly cloudy with a chance of showers and thunderstorms and a low of 40. Tomorrow, partly sunny and cooler, high near 53. Wednesday, mostly cloudy, high of 52. And Thursday, partly sunny with a high of 53. So it all goes downhill after today. So if you want to do something fun, do it today outside.
1: Yeah.
2: Mow your lawn.
1: Yeah, it's going to be a beauty today.
2: A lot of people were mowing their lawn yesterday. I could smell fresh cut grass everywhere.
1: Well, I think everybody on a day like yesterday wanted to be out and about.
2: You know what? I don't have lawn. They didn't build my lawn yet because it's a new construction house, so it's all dirt. But the wind is drying up the wetness so that they can put my yard in and my swimming pool.
1: Oh.
2: I'm getting a swimming pool.
1: That'll be nice.
2: Pretty exciting.
1: How long is it going to take for that to be done?
2: The yard or the pool?
1: Let's go with the pool.
2: The pool is on the schedule to anywhere between May 15th and June 15th, provided that there's not bad weather, like snow.
1: And how long does it take them to do it?
2: I don't know.
1: Like to do the work?
2: I don't know. Not that long. I don't know. Mm-hmm. They have to excavate. But they can't do that until the guy starts doing the yard, I think. Which, by the way, my yard's going to be really awesome because the landscape guy is really good at it.
1: Yeah. Yeah, and you're going to have your own prairie.
2: I'm going to have a section of prairie, and then I'm going to have raspberries and not bananas, but...
1: Not nanners?
2: No nanners. Bunch of really... some trees that bloom all year, so they're even pretty in fall. Different flowers, I guess. I don't know. He showed me pictures, and I'm just like, you do whatever you want to do because you know more than me. But it looks like it's going to be awesome.
1: Oh. Well, I'm glad it's starting to dry out.
2: So right now I have absolutely... Well, we have one little strip of lawn in the back, and my husband was out there yesterday like, should I mow that? Because, you know, he likes to mow the lawn. Everybody else was doing it. But no, we have no lawn.
1: Yeah, if it's just one strip, it doesn't really make a whole lot of sense to mow it, does it?
2: Well, you have to at some point. I mean, you can't just let it keep growing into a prairie.
1: Yeah, and you're getting a prairie. You're all excited about the prairie.
2: Well, that's because that's how we found the guy. At where I used to live, there was people having a wedding in their yard. So they had this guy over there building this prairie. And we went over there like, well, what are you doing? And he's like, I'm building a prairie. And these prairies, they attract certain butterflies. So he was doing it to attract monarch butterflies for this wedding. Because I used to live in a neighborhood where people had like money to just... spend on prairies. And so then we went over and got talking to him, and he's like, well, I do regular yards too, but I still want a chunk of prairie in my yard. So I can be like a chunk of rich.
1: Well, see, that my question is, wouldn't it have made sense, more sense to move to the prairie and then build the yard?
2: No, I don't want to live in a prairie.
1: You just want a little micro prairie.
2: Yes. I want the monarch butterflies.
1: Well, that'll be cool. I'll be interested to see, like, how long it takes them. Well, first of all, I don't know anything about prairies. So how long does it take for a prairie to grow?
2: I have no idea. You're asking me the wrong question. I told you. I told him, you do it. I don't have a clue.
1: Well, okay. Well, I'm you got me fascinated by the prairie conversation. Though,
2: I'm pretty excited to see the prairie myself.
1: Business news coming up next.
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0: Sabre Breast said it's looking to sell 28 million shares at $115 to $125 each in its initial public offering. The company would be worth as much as $26.6 billion. This compares to the $23 billion valuation as of February. Cerebras AI chips are an alternative to NVIDIA's popular GPUs. Oil prices are up this morning by more than 2% after President Trump announced plans to free ships stranded in the Strait of Hormuz due to the conflict in the Middle East. West Texas Intermediate currently hovering at nearly $104 per barrel, Brent at roughly $111. OPEC Plus says it will raise oil output by 188,000 barrels per day in June. It was the cartel's first meeting since the shocking departure of the United Arab Emirates last week. Oil exports from the Middle East remain largely choked off due to the Iran conflict. Futures remain slightly lower as oil prices spike on increased Iran tensions. That's your money now.
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4: 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The road I'm referring to is a metaphor for a healthy path through trouble. With ditches threatening on either side, the center of the road gives you the best chance for healing. 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You won't confront your spouse's destructive attitudes or stand up for yourself. In choosing passivity, here's what you're communicating. You win, I lose. The other ditch is aggression. Here you become angry and defiant. Instead of forgiving one another, you attack. Rather than resolve conflict, you seek revenge by hurting your spouse as badly as they've hurt you. When you choose aggression, you're communicating, I win and you lose. Finally, at the center of the road is assertiveness. Assertiveness requires asking for what you want in a manner that respects your spouse. It's the willingness to speak the truth in love, with confrontation if necessary. The center of the road is defined by mutual cooperation that exhibits a we instead of a me attitude. When you choose assertiveness, you're communicating, we both win. To heal a wounded marriage, you'll need to stay out of the ditches of passivity and aggression and live assertively in the center of the road. For Focus on the Family, I'm Jim Daly.
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9: 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Easter shows us why this is true. Jesus Christ is risen from the dead. That means your trust is not placed in something uncertain, but in someone who has already conquered death itself. On the cross, He carried your sin. In the resurrection, He declares your salvation complete. So when everything around you feels unstable, even when your own heart feels unsure, you are not left to fall. Because Christ is risen, you will not be shaken. And this risen Christ continues to give you His stability most clearly in His Word, where He speaks His promises into your life and anchors your faith when everything else feels uncertain. Let us pray. Lord, keep my heart steady in the risen Christ. Amen.
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0: Welcome back to Sheboygan's Morning News with Steve and Shannon. It is a Mystery Box Monday, Shannon. 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
1: Yeah, I'm meeting my daughter for lunch today.
0: Yeah.
1: And I have some of her birthday presents that didn't come in on her real birthday, so I'm going to bring those with. And then I also threw in some of the stuff from my mystery box, so she's going to get like a mystery bag.
0: Well, that's a way to do it. Mm-hmm. You buy a mystery box, and then you can mystery box somebody else with it.
1: Uh-huh.
0: That's pretty cool.
1: I know, right?
0: Yeah. Get this story. This is a cool story out of the Daily Mail. Dan Simpson, a longtime Idaho Domino's driver, went viral after he used his own money to buy Diet Cokes for a customer when the store ran out, just to make sure the order was right. Well, that small gesture, Shannon, struck a nerve online. The customer that he did it for started a fundraiser, and strangers poured in donations, eventually raising $170,000 to help him retire.
1: Okay, so they ran out of Diet Coke where he was picking up the food, so he stopped somewhere else and bought it? Is that?
0: No, he's an elderly Domino's driver. And what happened was they ordered pizzas with Diet Cokes. Apparently, they ran out of Diet Coke, and he must have stopped at like a gas station or the supermarket, whatever it was. He picked up Diet Cokes out of his own money just so he could complete the order the right way.
1: Aw, I like that.
0: And the guy was like, wow, that's quite something. So he started a GoFundMe or whatever it is, and they raised $170,000. So now he can retire. Because it's one of these elderly delivery drivers, and
1: seems to be a lot of those.
0: Yeah, but his small act of kindness for a customer turned into a very, very good thing for him so that he can retire. So, good story out of the Daily Mail. You're listening to Sheboygan's Morning News with Steve and Shannon. Bottom of the hour news coming up next.
2: Fox News, I'm Gianna Gelosi. U.S. forces expected to be helping ships trapped in the Strait of Hormuz as part of Project Freedom.
3: The president calls it a humanitarian effort to safely guide some 800 cargo ships and tankers and their 20,000 crew members safely out of the Strait of Hormuz. The president says these stranded ships are running out of food and supplies and are merely neutral bystanders in this whole thing.
2: Fox's Brian Yannis. Three passengers are dead, several others ill after a hantavirus outbreak on a cruise ship.
4: The deaths are being put down to hantavirus, a rare infection usually passed to humans by rodents. The outbreak happened on board the MV Hondius on a trip from southern Argentina to the Cape Verde Islands off West Africa. Last year, hantavirus killed actor Gene Hackman's wife, Betsy Arakawa.
2: Fox's Jonathan Savage. 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
5: From the WHBL Newsroom, here's the latest. I'm Stace Keen. The Sheboygan Common Council is set to consider a proposal which would put a temporary halt to data centers greater than 10,000 square feet. According to that proposal, the purpose is to allow officials adequate time to create reasonable regulations and to respond by regulation amendments reflecting anticipated changes to state law regarding those centers. Now, if it's passed, the temporary zoning moratorium would be in place for 1 year. If approved, the proposal says there'll be several exceptions, including data centers that are already in place. That proposal will be considered at tonight's Common Council meeting. That takes place at 6 o'clock at the third floor of City Hall. There's more road construction happening this week. WHPL's Kevin Zimmerman has the scoop on the areas affected.
6: Today, the northbound I-43 off-ramp to Highway 28 will be fully closed from 4 a.m. until 8 p.m. for paving operations. On Tuesday, both the northbound I-43 off-ramp to Highway 42 and the southbound I-43 on-ramp from Highway 42 will be closed for paving between 4 a.m. and 8 p.m. with a rain date of Wednesday, May 6th. On Thursday, May 7th, the southbound I-43 off-ramp at Highway 28 is scheduled for paving and will have a full closure from 4 a.m. until 8 p.m. The rain date in this case is Friday, May 8th. Also, Wisconsin DOT crews will be repairing pavement on both directions of Highway 23 between 23rd Street in Sheboygan and the West County line, both today and tomorrow between 6 a.m. and 4 p.m. daily. A moving lane closure can be expected during those repairs. Kevin Zimmerman, WHBL News.
5: The state's Department of Public Instruction has announced a major new investment in literary coaches. Correspondent Sean Maloney has more.
4: DPI will place literacy coaches in 50 public schools and 4 private schools over the next 2 years under Wisconsin Act 20. The effort is supported by more than $9 million approved by the legislature's Joint Committee on Finance. Schools were selected through a competitive process based on third grade reading needs, geographic balance, and readiness to support the program. Coaches will work directly with teachers to strengthen instruction, build school-wide literacy systems, and boost the number of students reading at grade level by the end of third grade. Sean Maloney, Wisconsin Radio Network.
5: Locally, Two Rivers and Fond du Lac school districts are participating in that program. Sheboygan police are asking for your help in identifying the driver responsible for a hit-and-run accident last month. Police say a child riding a bicycle was struck as they were crossing North 14th Street at St. Clair Avenue when they were struck by a person driving a dark-colored Honda Odyssey minivan driving northbound on North 14th. Police say the operator of the van briefly stopped but then continued on and didn't report the accident. Police say the van most likely has damage to the front bumper. Anyone with information on the accident is asked to contact the Sheboygan Police Department. You'll find that number along with a picture of the subject vehicle attached to this story on our website. 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
8: A warm one today, but it will get much cooler tomorrow. For today, partly cloudy and windy with a chance of a shower or thunderstorm, high 73. Tonight, mostly cloudy, chance of a shower or storm, low 40. Tomorrow, partly sunny and a high of only 53. From Fox 11, your station for severe weather coverage, I'm meteorologist Pete Petoniak for 1330 and 101.5 WHBL.
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0: Welcome back to Sheboygan's Morning News with Steve and Shannon. Shannon, you have a gaslighting article, huh?
1: I do. You want to hear it?
0: I do. I do.
1: Okay. Well, I think ever since you tried to gaslight me on the whole yawn thing, these gaslighting stories just keep popping up.
0: I don't think I was trying to gaslight you.
1: Well, the funny thing is, the day before that, we were talking about gaslighting, and then you tried to gaslight me that you didn't say yawn. When you did say yawn, which I proved to you in the audio that was recorded, and then you still tried to gaslight me. Well, it sounded like I said yawn.
0: Well.
1: Because you did.
0: Okay, well, but again, my point was I wasn't trying to yawn.
1: Well, we all know you weren't trying to, but the fact was you did.
0: Okay.
1: Okay. Six gaslighting phrases people say to manipulate you. Gaslighting often shows up in everyday phrases. They make someone question their memory, feelings, or reality. So you made me question if you actually said yawn when I know you said yawn.
0: Okay, I don't like the fact that you're going through this list on all six of them and you're going to try to nail me with something on your list there.
1: Oh, well, are they all? Okay. That never happened. They deny reality and make you doubt your memory, which is exactly what you
0: know.
1: No, even in the audio, which is posted on our Facebook page, which is WHBL Sheboygan's Morning News with Stephen Shannon. It's one of those audio clips on there. And yeah, it proves that he said yawn. you tried to tell me it didn't happen. Well, it did. It did. It happened. Totally happened.
0: All right. I didn't say it like that, though. I didn't say that didn't happen.
1: You said, no, in the audio, you said, no, I didn't. I didn't say yawn, but you did. And everybody that hears it will know I'm right.
0: All right, what's the second one?
1: You're too sensitive. They dismiss your feelings instead of addressing what hurt you. Okay, you didn't call me sensitive until now.
0: I didn't call you sensitive now.
1: Well, you didn't Okay, you didn't say you're too sensitive, but I can tell by the look on your face.
0: No,
1: you're being too sensitive.
0: I'm not. I'm laughing.
1: Well, because I argued that whole yawn thing for 3 days, and then finally, was it Friday? Right on the air, you admitted you said yawn.
0: Mm-hmm. Perhaps.
1: You're crazy. The other people, and other people think so too. They try to isolate you and make you feel like everyone agrees with them.
0: I have never said you were crazy.
1: No. Well, I've said that to you because you are crazy because you did say yawn and everybody else agreed with me that you did. I'm sorry you feel that way. It sounds like an apology, but it avoids taking responsibility.
0: I'm sorry you feel that way.
1: I'm sorry you feel that way.
0: It is kind of a way of saying, I'm sorry your feelings are hurt, but I'm not accepting that I did anything wrong.
1: Correct.
0: Yeah.
1: That is the way to say that.
0: Yeah.
1: You're making things up. They accuse you of lying and imagining things. That's what you did. Not lying, imagining that you said yawn when you said yawn. Yep. You totally said yawn. I do believe that you think you didn't say yawn, but once I proved it, you still denied it until like 4 days later. When you had no choice because I already proved it with the audio and other people agreed with me.
0: Yeah.
1: Yeah. You're overreacting. They minimize your response and make the problem seem like you, not their behavior.
0: Well, I didn't see you were overreacting.
1: Well, I might be because I'm still talking about it 4, 5, 6, 7 days later.
0: Okay,
1: but
0: but then that would be you gaslighting you.
1: I don't know how to gaslight. I'm learning, though, with all these gaslighting stories. But now my favorite thing to say to you is...
0: You're gaslighting me.
1: Yeah, stop gaslighting me. I know what you're doing.
0: Yeah, that is... Yeah, you have jumped on that bandwagon.
1: Yeah, I have. These phrases are used to shift blame, dodge accountability, and make someone doubt themselves. You made me doubt that I heard that wrong until I actually heard it again. And prove that I was not nuts, I was not crazy, you said yawn. And therefore, poor John has to be called yawn for the rest of his life because I can't get it out of my head. He's always going to be yawn. Which he's kind of happy about because I was calling him Jonathan. After his Jonathan story.
0: Yeah, yeah. Well, you were doing that to keep his mom happy.
1: Yeah, yeah. Yeah. So, there you go.
0: Only the New York Post, Shannon. Amazon delivery driver caught urinating between two vehicles outside customer's home. Now, when I first saw this story, I'm like, okay, a dude found a bush and, you know, took a pee in a bush, right?
1: Yeah.
0: That's not what happened, Shannon. A female delivery Amazon delivery driver in California was caught on video urinating between two vehicles outside a customer's home.
1: Okay, so what you're saying is if it was a male, it would be okay, but
0: I'm not saying either one is okay. I'm saying...
1: You said... When I first read this, I thought, oh, okay. But now I'm like, oh, no, it's a female.
0: Yes, because here's why I made that assumption before reading the article. Because peeing outside is generally considered a male sport.
1: That's male sport. Yes, you are correct.
0: I mean, peeing outside is not traditionally considered a female sport.
1: No, it's not.
0: So that's why I thought it was... A dude. The customer's security camera saw the woman deliver his package and then squat between his two vehicles. Even though the customer said he was surprised by the woman's act, he said he would never let her use his bathroom. He said he would have let her use his bathroom if she would have asked. So if she would have just said to the guy, hey, I got to make pee-pee.
1: oh, why didn't she just stop at Quick Trip?
0: or something. Amazon said the woman works for Amazon Flex, which uses independent contractors driving their own vehicles to deliver packages. Amazon also said they are launching an investigation into the incident, but didn't say if the woman has been fired. So,
1: well, I think it's nice of the guy to say he would have let her use her bathroom, because I don't think I'd let the Amazon guy use my bathroom.
0: Yeah, that's. I don't think they're supposed to ask to use a bathroom.
1: No, that's probably why she was squatting outside.
0: But you would think if she had to go that bad, you might want to break the rule and say, hey, unless you want me peeing between your two vans there, you might want to let me use your bathroom.
1: Yeah, she must have really, really had to go.
0: She must have, right? And it just goes to show you again, there's cameras everywhere.
1: And the Amazon drivers know that more than anyone. They have cameras everywhere. They have to take pictures of all their packages. They probably have cameras in their electric thing, taking pictures of their eyeballs, making sure they're not drunk or whatever.
0: Well, it would have been funny as if it was like the guy's doorbell cam, because you can talk to people through that, mm-hmm. right?
1: Yeah.
0: If he would have been like, if he would have been like, okay, there's a hose around the side of the house when you're done. Or, you know, you could have asked first. I would have let you in.
1: Well, I don't think he wanted to embarrass her any more than she already was, because, I mean, I don't think she wanted to sit and squat between his cars. I think she just had to pee. Like, she's probably like, I don't know what to do right now. I think this seems like a good spot.
0: So
1: my next house might not have two vans.
0: My next house might not have two.
1: This looks like the perfect opportunity right here.
0: This looks like the perfect little cubby hole to get my business done in. Yeah, I mean, well, the value of reading the articles, because when I first saw it, I'm like, oh, Amazon delivery driver. And then I'm like, what? Female Amazon delivery driver. I'm like,
1: You're like, well, what's the story here? It's a guy. Oh, wait, it's a girl. See, if he would have peed between two vans, it would still be weird.
0: Well, remember, we did a story. Remember the judge that was all drunk out in Arizona that did the same thing?
1: Yeah.
0: It got arrested. A judge. So anyway, that out of the New York Post. You're listening to Sheboygan's Morning News with Steve and Shannon. Business news coming up next.
15: I'm Nicole Murray with Your Money Now. The UK government said it plans to temporarily allow airlines to consolidate passengers onto fewer planes over the summer holiday season, a move aimed at preventing last-minute flight cancellations as jet fuel costs remain elevated. The temporary measure would allow carriers to consolidate schedules on routes with multiple flights to the same destination on the same day. A growing number of car buyers are opting for cheaper, more basic vehicles. According to CNBC, instead of bigger SUVs or higher trims, many shoppers are sticking with simpler options like compact sedans, entry-level pickups, or the most basic version on the dealer's lot. Chinese robotics startup Linkerbot will seek a $6 billion valuation in its next financing round, doubling the valuation it just closed funding. Reuters reports the company completed what it called a Series B plus funding round last week that was valued at $3 billion. Futures are now mixed as the Iran war remains center stage. On Friday, the Dow lost 152. That's Your Money Now.
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7: Time to talk a little sports. Nick Whitwer filling in for John Hensler this morning. Good morning, Nick.
8: Good morning, Shannon and Steve.
7: How you doing this morning? Happy belated birthday.
9: Yeah, happy birthday, Nick.
8: Thank you. We're a little tired today. We had a busy weekend, but we're ready.
7: Yeah, you took your daughter to go see Bluey at the Timber Rattlers game. How'd that go?
8: It could have been a little better. She's still kind of at that age where she's not so sure of characters like that. I was hoping with someone like Bluey, which is one we watch a lot, that she would have been like locked in on it, but she didn't. She wasn't super interested just yet, but soon.
7: Well, she's young yet, Nick. So, what's going on with sports? Why don't we start with Woody? What's going on with Woodruff and his arm?
8: Yeah, a lot of news around the Brewers injury stuff. Some guys expected to come back here soon. Some guys maybe not so much. Woody, you know, he was pulled after the first inning from, I believe, Thursday's game. His velocity was down by about 7 to 8 miles per hour. He's officially put on the 15-day IL. He's got some sort of shoulder injury is what they're calling it. He's got a little inflammation in his right shoulder. MRI didn't show any structural damage, which is a good thing. It's only expected to be like a really minimum stint, despite the history that he's had lately of, you know, significant shoulder issues. So it sounds like it's good news on that front. We'll see as it plays out if he's ready to go when those 15 days are up.
7: Yeah, I think everybody was looking at that and seeing the velocity, seeing that he got pulled early, going, wow, hopefully not a severe injury, but I guess it doesn't sound like it is.
8: Well, and then the next day you get a scare with Jacob Mizorowski, two back-to-back days, your two best, or at least, you know, many would consider your two best pitchers on the team hurt in back-to-back days. With Mizorowski, who was actually pulled in the middle of a no-hit performance, he is avoiding the IL, which is great. Pat Murphy confirmed Miz went through his normal day-after-start routine. They called it just cramps in his hamstring. So big sigh of relief there. He won't hit the IL. He should be okay. Maybe the delay is next start by a day. We'll see. But it sounds like he's all right. And he's been great this year. So big to see him not go on the IL.
7: Yeah, you wouldn't have wanted to see him on the IL. What else is going on?
8: Andrew Vaughn expected to return to the Brewers today for the start of the series in St. Louis. He fractured his hammock bone in his left hand, you know, and he's been out since March. So he seems like he's ready. Another name was supposed to be back the same time as him because they both got injured around the same time. Jackson Churchill was expected back tonight, but that's been delayed. We'll see how long it's delayed. I think it's going to get delayed until Friday. but he fouled a ball off of his left ankle on Saturday in the AAA rehab game. The ball missed his protective guard, but x-rays have come back negative, and Murphy kind of said that, look, these things are just really painful, so they just want to see how he progresses. But I would expect him back Friday at the latest.
7: Well, and that's good news, too. I mean, it stinks when you got somebody that's looking like he's going to be back earlier, and then something like a foul ball goes off his ankle. Yeah.
8: They're needing some offense right now. I think yesterday's game kind of showed that these two guys are pretty much the power in the lineup.
7: Yeah, they tried to make a go of it in the ninth, but yeah, it was a rough one yesterday, right?
8: You know, just short, and it really wasted otherwise pretty good performance from Logan Henderson, still a pretty young pitcher there. I mean, he had six strong innings, only allowed the two runs, no walks, and eight strikeouts. So hopefully, you know, I'm not really sure where Priester's at. He's been kind of getting beat up in his rehab starts, so maybe we'll see a lot more of Logan Henderson here in the at least near future before they send him back down.
7: Yeah, I thought he was – I watched a little league game yesterday. I thought he was pretty good. Any Packer news?
8: Yeah, they are not. It sounds like they're not adding anyone following their rookie camp. They did have a handful of guys that they brought in for tryouts, which included Josh Jacobs' brother from UAB, Isaiah. And most notably, I think a name that was kind of surprising on the list that they brought in, wide receiver Chase Claypool.
7: Yeah, but they're not signing him. Is that what you're saying?
8: Yep. Sounds like they're not signing anybody that they brought in for those tryouts. It doesn't mean that they won't down the line, but they're not doing it right away. I mean, LaFleur sat there and said that he had to take a double take of Isaiah Jacobs, saying how similar he looked to his brother. So you would think that's a good sign that that guy would get signed, like you would bring him in. If you look similar to a Pro Bowl caliber running back, you think you would just bring that in, but we'll see as it goes along. They're going to need to fill that backup running back position, and they probably should pick up another wide receiver given what they lost in the offseason.
7: Yeah, and Claypool, he had a few good years, didn't he, in Pittsburgh?
8: Yeah, he had some okay years. A little bit of an attitude problem, though, which I think is probably more what the Green Bay side would be worried about.
7: Well, and that's I get that. I mean, you when you have a club that's ready to compete, you don't want to bring in somebody that may be kind of a cancer to the locker room. So probably good if he's not a good team guy that they didn't sign him. Nick, really appreciate it. You have a good rest of your day. And again, happy belated birthday, right, Shannon?
9: Happy birthday, and may the 4th be with you.
7: And may the 4th be with you.
8: Thank you, guys.
7: All right, top of the hour news next.
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10: They made it through. I'm Dave Anthony, Fox News. Two American merchant ships have gone through the Strait of Hormuz, the U.S. military says, in a new operation while denying what Iran claims.
11: Iran's Fars news agency initially reported two missiles hit a U.S. Navy ship near the city of Jask on the Gulf of Oman. They made this up, said CENTCOM spokesman Captain Tim Hawkins. Later, an Iranian official claimed a warning shot was fired against a U.S. warship to prevent it from entering the Strait of Hormuz. This as Project Freedom is due to begin. That's an American military operation to help commercial vessels stranded for weeks on the other side of the strait.
10: That's Fox's Jonathan Savage. Talks have stalled trying to end the conflict with Iran, trying to get the U.S. to end a blockade on its ports. Price of oil is up slightly. Gas is up a penny today. It surged 34 cents in the last week. AAA's national average for regular, $4.45 a gallon now. At least 12 people hospitalized near Oklahoma City after two gunmen wearing ski masks shot up a party.
12: That shooting happened last night right here at Spring Creek Park at Arcadia Lake, where police say a crowd of mostly young people gathered for what's being described as a Sunday Funday event.
10: Chloe Budemas with Fox 25 TV. Police still searching for those shooters. There's also a search in Morocco for two missing U.S. soldiers feared to have fallen off a cliff during a recreational hike. They were in the country taking part in multinational military exercises. We're still waiting for an update on Rudy Giuliani. Giuliani the day after the former New York City mayor and Trump lawyer was hospitalized in Florida in critical condition.
13: Cause of this is currently unknown, but the 81-year-old spokesperson releasing a statement saying, quote, Mayor Giuliani is a fighter who has faced every challenge in his life with unwavering strength, and he's fighting with that same level of strength as we speak.
10: Fox's Todd Pyro. President Trump calls Giuliani a true warrior in a Truth Social post that says Rudy was right about everything in his controversial attempts to overturn 2020 election results that led to criminal charges against Giuliani and a lawsuit from election workers. America's listening to Fox News.
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10: The National Transportation Safety Board is investigating how a United Airlines flight apparently clipped a truck and a light pole just before landing in New York City yesterday. Transportation Secretary Sean Duffy just told Fox's Brian Kilmeade.
17: Listen, this is a well-trained pilot. Again, you fly that route coming in from Italy. These are good pilots. We don't quite know yet what happened. And again, did the pilot hit the truck? Did he hit the light pole and debris
18: from the
17: light
18: pole? Either way.
17: So the NTSB is coming up today. The FAA is going to be there today as well.
10: The truck driver was hospitalized with minor injuries. This is after Spirit Airlines grounded itself for good over the weekend.
19: Secretary Duffy blaming the Biden administration for what he says blocking a merger between Spirit and JetBlue a few years ago. You then have many Democrats pointing to the war in Iran and those higher fuel prices. But regardless, Spirit Airlines is no more. Tons of people are dealing with canceled flights and thousands are having to change plans.
10: Fox's Madison Scarpino at Atlanta's airport.
19: This comes after years of financial issues for Spirit, multiple bankruptcy filings. President Trump was trying to step in with a bailout, but that deal failed.
10: On Wall Street, stock futures are mixed before this week's trading down for the Dow, up for the NASDAQ. An NFL player who's currently a free agent is going on trial today.
20: Stephon Diggs expected in court in Dedham, Massachusetts, accused of felony strangulation and misdemeanor assault stemming from an alleged dispute over money with his former private chef back in December. Diggs pled not guilty to the charges in February and was released pending trial. The all-pro wide receiver was also cut by the Patriots earlier this year after the team's Super Bowl loss and has yet to sign with another team. Diggs also faces a potential suspension from the NFL, no matter the outcome of the trial. Jeff Manasso, Fox News.
10: In the NBA, round two of the playoffs are set after two game sevens. Detroit, the top team in the East, advanced to play Cleveland. The Pistons beat the Orlando Magic. The Cavaliers topped the Toronto Raptors. I'm Dave Anthony, and this is Fox News.
21: From the WHBL newsroom, here's the latest. I'm Stace Keen. Sheboygan police are asking for your help in identifying the driver responsible for a hit-and-run accident that happened last month. Police say a child riding a bicycle was struck as they were crossing North 14th Street at St. Clair Avenue. They were struck by a person in a dark-colored Honda Odyssey minivan that was driving northbound on North 14th. Police say the operator of the van briefly stopped but then continued on and didn't report the accident. Police say the van most likely has damage to the front bumper. Anyone with information regarding the accident is asked to contact the Sheboygan Police Department, and you'll find that number.

0: The proposal will be considered at tonight's Common Council meeting. That starts at 6 o'clock, and you'll find it at the third floor of City Hall. A final open house has been scheduled at Urban Middle School. WHBL's Kevin Zimmerman has the details.
1: The historic school building on North Avenue, built more than 90 years ago, is scheduled for reconstruction beginning at the end of this school year. Initial work will include removal of the auditorium and the reconstruction of a new addition with classrooms and a new secure main entrance. Community members are invited to visit Urban on Monday, May 11th between 5:30 and 6:30 p.m. to have one last look at the school that hosted tens of thousands of students during its first life. Both Urban and Farnsworth Middle School were approved for renovation and additions during a November 2024 referendum. Kevin Zimmerman, WHPL News.
0: Work to resurface I-43 around the city of Sheboygan and Highway 23 will pose several challenges to area motorists this week. Wisconsin DOT says ramp paving operations will necessitate closures, requiring advanced planning to get around smoothly. Today, northbound I-43's off-ramp to Highway 28 will be fully closed until 8 p.m. for paving operations. Tomorrow, the northbound I-43 off-ramp to Highway 42 will be completely closed. That'll be between 4 a.m. and 8 p.m. for paving. In addition, the southbound I-43 on-ramp from Highway 42 will be closed for paving from 4 a.m. to 8 p.m. with a rain date set of Wednesday, May 6. You'll find a complete list of this week's closures on our website. 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You can register online at fdl.wi.gov. 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
3: Warm and windy to start the work week. For today, partly cloudy and windy with a chance of a shower or thunderstorm this afternoon, high 73. Tonight, mostly cloudy with a chance of showers and thunderstorms, low 40. Tomorrow, partly sunny, cooler, high 53. From Fox 11, your station for severe weather coverage, I'm meteorologist Pete Petoniak for 1330 and 101.5 WHBL.
4: With your connection to agriculture, I'm Joanna Guza. Chad Zuliger, the executive director of the Dairy Business Association, was on the Dairy Stream podcast brought to you by The Voice of Milk. He talked about how there was a new bill focused on lab-grown meat.
5: Yeah, there was a bill this session that came out, as you might know, and the listeners probably know. There's a lot of talk and discussion about products, meat specifically, also dairy, where they're growing these products in the lab. Getting ahead of these products before they hit our grocery shelves and making sure that they're labeled correctly so that consumers understand what products they're buying. They don't necessarily have the same nutritional value, protein content, whatever that may be. So really wanting to understand, you know, the impact of this on the marketplace and for consumers and families in their own households. The bill itself would have clearly identified products that were grown in a lab. I know it sounds, maybe a little science fiction-y, but it is happening now today. Products are being developed that can be packaged and put on shelves, sold as meat. And we want to make sure that those products are labeled correctly for our consumers who buy meat with a specific goal intended to feed and give nutrition to their families. And really, it's a fairness. We've talked about labeling on a number of different products, certainly around the plant-based products and how they label their foods to use the name of dairy to try to sell their products. This is just another, you know, maybe another round in that fight as we continue to educate consumers about the good nutritional value of our dairy products and our meat products, too, because I'm very fond of saying every meat producer is also a dairy farmer, right? So, you know, we want to talk about that, and we got very involved in that program as well, and the governor ultimately vetoed that bill.
4: And if you're wondering, what's the big deal? Why can't they use the name? There's a lot of research and time that goes into developing the name of milk and meat, and we don't want the lab-grown items riding on the coattails of the success that's already been made. And that's your connection to agriculture. Thanks for listening. I'm Joanna Guza.
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2: Welcome back to Sheboygan's Morning News with Steve and Shannon. Want to welcome in Deirdre from the Chamber. Good morning.
3: Good morning.
2: How are you this morning?
3: I am well. How are you?
2: We're doing great. Doing great. Looking forward to the seasonable weather today that we're expecting.
3: Yes. Although yesterday was lovely. I did get to sit outside for several hours in the sunshine yesterday also.
2: It was nice.
3: We have to sit inside today with the sunshine on the outside, so it's a sad, sad day.
2: Yeah, we got to take advantage of it when we can, because I guess it's going to cool down again tomorrow.
3: Oh, so. Of course it is.
2: So
4: why you know, are you off?
3: And there will be what, a foot of snow next week?
4: Probably.
2: Could be. What's going on?
3: It really could be.
2: Yeah, we've been there, done that before. I know that. What's going on with the Chamber this week?
3: We have got lots of really exciting things happening. So May marks YP Month, or Young Professionals Month.
2: Okay.
3: So every May we do several different programs, events, opportunities to engage with our young professionals, whether it's through professional development, whether it's through social and building relationships and networking, and of course, professional development opportunities. And so we kick that off this week on Thursday, May 7th, with our annual Best Under 40 Awards. We have dozens of nominees that were nominated for, you know, several different reasons. And so we're super excited to announce who those recipients will be at the big event, and of course, to celebrate all of the nominees and all of the folks that come out to spend some time with us. So if you do not have your tickets for Best Under 40, you must purchase a ticket. They are available at Sheboygan.org. There are still just a few yet available, and our event will be taking place at Village at 170 on Thursday evening. So really, really fun event. There is a DJ. Expect there to be dancing. Expect there to be laughter. This is supposed to be a really fun event. So come with a smile on your face and ready to have some fun with us and do some celebrating.
2: I remember the good old days when I was a young professional.
3: They still let us OGs hang out every once in a while. It's okay. It's okay.
2: To get elderly advice.
3: Yeah.
4: Yes. Elderly advice.
3: Yes. And also this week on Wednesday, May 6th, we will be hosting a Maximize Your Membership. So if you are newer to the Chamber or you're looking for additional ways to utilize the tools and resources available to you through your Chamber membership, then I encourage you to come and spend some time with us on Wednesday, May 6th at 11 a.m. in the Chamber Large Conference Room. And we will be going over just some additional ways to utilize your membership. How can you get engaged? What's available on the website by never even walking into the doors of an event or the Chamber offices? There are dozens and dozens of tools and resources available that you don't actually physically have to show up for. And I think sometimes those are the areas where we could probably find a significant return on investment. So we try to do our best to teach and make sure folks know that those resources are available.
2: You bet.
3: And other than that, it's like I said, it's May, it's Young Professional Month, and of course it's May 4th, so you guys have probably already done all of the May the 4th be with yous. But we'll take it as a win because, well, there's a little warmth and sunshine for one day and one day only. We can maybe thank Star Wars for that.
2: Now, are you a big Star Wars fan?
3: I'm not, but I thought I'd have a little bit of fun with it.
2: Yeah,
3: I can be silly, too, every once in a while.
2: Yeah, well, that's what we try to. We try to be a little silly.
3: Yeah.
2: May the 4th be with you. That has grown more and more every year.
3: Yes.
2: Like before, it was just kind of for
3: Star Wars. I don't know what they're called, right? Like Trekkies what are Star Warsies? I don't know.
4: I would say Star Warsies too.
3: Star Warsies. Okay.
2: Yeah. But I mean, I remember watching the original ones, like in the late 70s and early 80s.
3: Yes.
2: And those were great, but I was, you know, I think I kind of grew out of the out of the whole Star Wars thing. Because after the first three, I didn't watch anymore after that. But
4: I can't say I ever watched it, ever.
3: Yeah. I still want to be Princess Leia when I grow up. But that's the original.
2: That's the original.
3: Yes.
2: That is the original. So
3: between that and Cinco de Mayo on Taco Tuesday, that's a pretty big hit this week as well.
2: Yeah,
3: so,
2: that timing was about perfect.
3: Hey, who doesn't love a good Taco Tuesday and Cinco de Mayo? Like, hey, margaritas flowing, tacos eaten.
4: I can't wait. I didn't even think of that.
3: There you go.
4: Now.
3: See, I have all the fun facts today.
2: We may have to Taco Tuesday tomorrow. Business news coming up next.
5: Komari with your money now. Samsung Electronics has replaced its TV head for the first time in more than 2 years as it faces mounting competition from Chinese rivals at home and abroad. Samsung said in a statement that it has appointed Lee Wang-jin as the new head of its visual display business, succeeding Yang Suk Woo, who will serve as an advisor. New Zealand's A2 Milk said it is recalling 3 batches of its A2 Platinum infant milk formula sold in the U.S. after testing detected cereulide, a toxin associated with foodborne illness. Shares of the milk producer plunged by nearly 19% upon the news, marking its steepest decline since mid-August of 2024. National Australia Bank has reported weaker first-half cash earnings, hurt by one-off and potential bad debt charges, while warning that the U.S.-Israeli war on Iran and growing inflation levels at home were becoming major risks for the global economy. NAB reported cash earnings of nearly $2 billion for the 6 months ending March 31st. Futures are mixed. That's your money now.
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5: Welcome back to Sheboygan's Morning News with Steve and Shannon. Time is 8:25. Shannon, what's the weather look like for the rest of the week?
6: Well, I'm going to guess that it's currently 50 degrees.
5: No, it's warmer than that. I think last time it was like
6: 49.
5: Was it 49?
6: Mm-hmm.
5: Yeah. 50 is probably a pretty good guess.
6: Okay, so today, partly cloudy and windy with a chance of showers and thunderstorms, high near 73. So I would say go enjoy that. Tonight, mostly cloudy with a chance of showers and thunderstorms, a low of 40. Tomorrow, partly sunny and cooler with a high near 53. Wednesday, mostly cloudy, high of 52. And Thursday, partly sunny, high near 53. Yesterday's high was 68, and it was beautiful. So 73, that's going to be even more beautiful.
5: Yeah, it's going to be absolutely gorgeous. And it is a Mystery Box Monday. 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
6: Mm-hmm.
5: Saw this story. It says this one is out of CNN. And it says, reminder, ChatGPT conversation became a treasure trove of evidence in criminal investigations.
6: Mm-hmm.
5: How often do we see this?
6: Yeah. These people are literally asking ChatGPT where to hide the body and how to
5: dispose of the body.
6: And how to kill people with whatever.
5: Yeah, they're asking whatever kind of poisons and and how to dissect the body, all that kind of stuff. Yeah, criminals are getting caught by something new. Their own ChatGPT searches. Investigators say people are asking AI very direct questions like how to commit or cover up crimes, and those chats can later be used as evidence in court.
6: Well, yes.
5: Some suspects thought these conversations were private, but they can be accessed during investigations to help show planning or intent.
6: Well, yeah. It's like when you do Google searches on how to hide a body, you know.
5: Right.
6: Like, well, also, though, if you want to frame someone, you could just take their phone and ask ChatGPT a few questions like that, and then it's in their ChatGPT.
5: Well, you could.
6: Yeah.
5: But, I mean, as you say that, I'm sitting here going, boy, that's pretty devious. Why would you do that to someone?
6: Well, I'm just saying, and you can also prove in court that you didn't do it. I mean,
5: and I'm going to make sure to guard my phone from you now.
6: Yeah, I'm not going to do that.
5: Because if there's a search you didn't want to do, you'd be like, oh, here, can I see
6: your
5: phone?
6: No one's going to let me use their phone anymore. Well, I shouldn't have said that.
5: Yeah, not now. I would have before. It would have been like, oh, here you go. You know, you need it for a day. Fine. No big deal. Next thing you know, I'm getting cuffed and stuffed.
6: Not like I would do it. I'm just saying, if you were in court and they said this was in your phone, you could say, well, Steve borrowed my phone that day.
5: Yeah.
6: Prove it. Prove that I typed that. Yeah, just don't ask it with the voice, because there's a voice thing, too.
5: Yeah.
6: Yeah.
5: But, yeah, it's when you ask AI, it isn't just between you and the screen. It may come back to bite you.
6: Oh, for sure.
5: And I would imagine that's one of the first things police seek is search warrants for stuff like that.
6: Yeah, for Google searches. I know this because I watch ID Daily. That's what they do. They get your phone and they get all your searches. And usually, almost always actually, the actual person that committed the crime did search something about the crime before.
5: And you know what? I think the singer D4DVD.
6: Yeah.
5: Or some call him David.
6: Yes.
5: I believe he was the one that did the same thing. I believe he searched something about disposing a body. I could be wrong on that one, but I think that's the story we saw last week. Bottom of the hour news coming up next.
7: Fox News, I'm CJ Papa. U.S. Central Command pushing back hard after Iran claimed it struck a U.S. Navy ship with missiles. CENTCOM spokesman Captain Tim Hawkins telling Fox News, this is Iranian propaganda. They made this up. It's not true. Meanwhile,
8: the White House says it's launching Project Freedom to essentially free up ships that have been stuck in the Persian Gulf for roughly 2 months now. Now, the Joint Maritime Information Center is telling ships to cross the strait in Oman's waters under what's been called an enhanced security area to protect those ships.
7: Fox's Mark Meredith of the White House, suspected White House correspondent's dinner shooter. That's Cole Allen. Expect to return to court today. We're told the hearing is about 31-year-old's confinement conditions. The mass shooting suspects in Edmond, Oklahoma, still on the loose, according to cops. At least a dozen people hit by gunfire during a large event at a park. 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
9: From the WHBL newsroom, here's the latest. I'm Stace Kane. The Sheboygan Common Council is getting set to consider a proposal that would put a temporary halt to data centers greater than 10,000 square feet. According to the proposal, the purpose is to allow officials adequate time to create reasonable regulations and to respond by regulation amendments that would reflect anticipated changes to state law regarding the data centers. If passed, the temporary zoning moratorium would be in place for 1 year. If approved, the proposal says that there would be several exceptions allowed, including data centers that are already in existence. The proposal will be considered at tonight's Common Council meeting. The meeting is set to start at 6 o'clock on the third floor of the City Hall building. Sheboygan police are asking for your help in identifying the driver who's responsible for a hit-and-run accident last month. Police say a child riding a bicycle was struck as they were crossing North 14th Street at St. Clair Avenue when they were struck by a person driving a dark-colored Honda Odyssey minivan that was driving northbound on North 14th. Police say the operator of the van briefly stopped but then continued on and failed to report the accident. Police say the van most likely has damage to the front bumper. Anyone with any information regarding this accident is asked to contact the Sheboygan Police Department. You'll find that phone number along with a picture of the subject vehicle attached to this story on our website. Those living along South Main Street in Cedar Grove are invited to review a report from the village engineer regarding sanitary sewer lateral replacements, which are scheduled to take place soon. The report will be presented tonight at 6 o'clock at First Reformed Church. Officials say the report will present the proposed plans and specs, the estimated cost of improvements, and the proposed assessment to cover the cost of replacing the laterals. You can see those documents now. They're on display at the village clerk's office. Those with questions or concerns are invited to attend this evening's meeting at the First Reformed Church. Anyone objecting to the special assessment and terms of payments that have been incorporated into the preliminary resolution can voice their concerns during the hearing. Contact information can be found attached to this story on our website. And work to resurface I-43 around Sheboygan and Highway 23 will pose several challenges to area motorists this week. Wisconsin Department of Transportation says ramp paving operations will necessitate closures requiring advanced planning to get around smoothly. Today, northbound I-43 I-43's ramp to Highway 28 will be fully closed until 8 p.m. for paving operations. Now, should we have some weather issues, that makeup date will be Wednesday, May 6th. Tomorrow, the northbound I-43 off-ramp to Highway 42 will be completely closed from 4 a.m. to 8 p.m. for paving. In addition, the southbound I-43 ramp from 42 will also be closed for paving between 4 a.m. and 8 p.m. with a rain date of Wednesday, May 6th. On Thursday, May 7th, the southbound I-43 off-ramp at Highway 28 is scheduled for paving and will have a full closure in place from 4 a.m. until 8 p.m. Rain date for that date is Friday, May 8th. 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
10: A warm one today, but it will get much cooler tomorrow. For today, partly cloudy and windy with a chance of a shower or thunderstorm, high 73. Tonight, mostly cloudy, chance of a shower or storm, low 40. Tomorrow, partly sunny and a high of only 53. From Fox 11, your station for severe weather coverage, I'm meteorologist Pete Petoniak for 1330 and 101.5 WHBL.
11: Good morning. Time now for a look at sports. I'm Nick Whitwer. The most exciting 2 minutes in sports has come and gone, with winning trainer Cherie DeVoe calling it a special moment.
12: I myself have never felt that it was a disadvantage, but we are underrepresented, and it's an honor, truly an honor, to be here for all of us.
11: DeVoe is the first female trainer to win the Kentucky Derby as Golden Tempo won the 152nd running of the annual event, despite the horse's 23-1 odds. DeVoe says her success and historic win at the Churchill Downs in Louisville, Kentucky, come from staying determined through all challenges.
12: No matter what, how big the dream seems, you can do it. It doesn't matter. You will fall, you'll fail, and you just have to keep going.
11: Renegade and O'Sally finished in second and third place in the event. This also marked jockey Jose Ortiz's first ever Derby win. The next race in the Triple Crown is the Preakness Stakes on May 16th. In another race, Chase Elliott took home the checkered flag on Sunday. The driver of the number 9 car held off Denny Hamlin to secure a victory in the Worth 400 at Texas Motor Speedway. Alex Bowman, Tyler Reddick, and Chris Buescher rounded out the top 5 finishers. The NASCAR Cup Series heads to curvy Watkins Glen International next Sunday for the Go Bowling at the Glen race. The Green Bay Packers will reportedly not bring in any more players after rookie minicamp. According to Sports Illustrated's Bu Huber, Green Bay will not sign any of the handful of players it hosted for tryouts over the weekend. This includes UAB running back Isaiah Jacobs, brother of Josh Jacobs, and wide receiver Chase Claypool, who has 175 catches for 2,261 yards and 13 touchdowns in his career with the Steelers, Bears, and Dolphins. One team that is adding to its roster, though, is the Wisconsin football team. The Badgers added a pair of players over the weekend. On Friday, JUCO running back Julius Pope committed to Wisconsin. He joins the program from Northwest Mississippi, where he rushed for 729 yards and 8 touchdowns this past season. Later that day, 3-star defensive lineman David Hill announced his commitment. Hill chose the Badgers over offers from Nebraska and Purdue, among others. And that'll do it for your morning sports. I'm Nick Whitwer, WHBL, Sheboygan's trusted source for news, talk, and sports.
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5: Welcome back to Sheboygan's Morning News with Steve and Shannon. Shannon, a couple of stories. I guess they kind of would go together. This one out of Psychology Today, a term that I didn't know 2 weeks ago, but now I guess I know. Looks maxing.
6: Mm-hmm. Yeah, we talked about looks maxing before. That's when we learned what it was.
5: So looks maxing apparently is supposed to be about improving your appearance, but for a lot of young men, it's turning into something unhealthy.
6: Yes.
5: It pushes the idea that your looks can be measured, scored, and fixed, which makes guys feel like they're never good enough. What starts as a simple self-improvement like going to the gym or grooming can spiral into an obsession like extreme eating, overtraining, or even riskier procedures.
6: Extreme eating?
5: Extreme dieting, I should say.
6: I was going to say, why would you extreme eat?
5: No, if you're looks maxing, you're not
6: extreme eating.
5: Extreme eating and trying to put on weight, you're trying to lose it.
6: All of these things are true, but I think it's also true for women.
5: Well, that's what I was thinking, too, is it's like, I think, generally speaking, when you're talking about looks maxing, I would think women looks max more than men.
6: Looks max. Yeah, yeah. Because you're, okay, so you just keep chasing the next thing. And this is like people that get Botox. They get Botox a little bit and then a little bit more and a little bit more and a little bit more because they feel like they just need more.
5: Right.
6: Or if you go tanning and then you get addicted to tanning and you just keep going tanning thinking you're looking better and better, but sometimes too tan is not good.
5: And then in the end, you end up looking like Nancy Pelosi.
6: Or like leather. Like yeah. A leather. Like literal leather.
5: Yeah. Experts say the real danger is mental. It can lead to anxiety, low self-esteem, and constantly comparing yourself to unrealistic standards online.
6: Mm-hmm. For sure.
5: Yeah, this
6: without
5: is true.
6: A doubt.
5: Yeah, this is true for both. This article says trying to improve yourself is fine, but looks maxing can cross the line into chasing perfection, where you're always fixing yourself and never feeling satisfied.
6: Exactly.
5: I think you're right. I think you see that with people that are constantly having plastic surgery. Mm-hmm. Like, who is the latest one that showed up at a premiere and everybody went,
6: Jim Carrey looked really different. I don't know if he had plastic surgery or what, but it doesn't even look like him.
5: Yeah, he looked really, I mean.
6: Oh, I know. Kelly Osbourne. She was like, what? Who is she?
5: Well, and Kelly Osbourne kind of said, look, back off. I've been going through the roughest patch of my life after her dad Ozzy died, so.
6: Yes.
5: But, yeah, I didn't recognize her either, Shannon, yeah.
6: Nobody did.
5: And then going along with that, this from the Wall Street Journal. When I told you the headline on this, you nailed it.
6: Yeah, it's pretty obvious.
5: Brides using GLP-1 weight loss drugs like Ozempic are dropping pounds so quickly that wedding dresses ordered months ahead of time don't fit, disrupting the wedding dress industry.
6: Yeah, I figured that much. But you would think, if you're on that, you would know that you're going to be losing weight, and then you'd just say, okay, make it a little smaller, and then keep going in for fittings to make sure that on the actual day, it's not huge.
5: Yeah, you would think.
6: And then I also thought that my stores should be, like, really busy because everybody's losing so much weight and they need a whole new wardrobe, right?
5: You would think.
6: But the problem is they're losing it so fast that they don't want to buy too much because it's not going to fit them next week.
5: In fact, I think this week is Small Business Week, I think.
6: It is. It is Small Business Week. So go support your local small businesses.
5: Yeah. Very important to do because small businesses are the engine of the country. So
6: it's the backbone of America.
5: It is. Mark Mayfield has a little bit more on Small Business Week.
18: The U.S. Small Business Administration recognizes entrepreneurs as job creators and innovators who drive the nation's economy. 36 million small businesses employ some 45% of the nation's workforce. Small Business Week has been celebrated for more than 60 years. I'm Mark Mayfield.
5: Yeah, so get out and support your small business. Now, these bridal shops, Shannon, are now protecting themselves by requiring waivers, warning brides their dress size may change. The trend is also driving last-minute purchases, rushed alterations, and more flexible dress designs.
6: Yeah, I think that the people that can do alterations, what are they, seamstresses, are probably booming right now.
5: I would think so, won't you?
6: Yes.
5: Because, I mean, you and I have some friends that are on this stuff. And
6: every time we see them, we're like, what? Who are you?
5: Yeah, our married couple, they're doing it together, and what? She's down like 60 pounds, and he's down like 80 or something?
6: I don't know, because every time we see him, it's more.
5: Yeah.
6: Yeah.
5: See, do you have to stay on those things to keep the weight off?
6: I think so. I think that's the problem with it, is once you stop, then you're going to gain it back. I don't know, because I'm not on it.
5: I'm not on it either. So rapid weight loss is turning wedding dress planning into a timing gamble for both brides and retailers. Yeah, I would bet. All of a sudden you think, oh, they were here 60 days ago. That's got to fit. No.
6: A lot of people lose weight for their wedding in the first place, so you usually would get your dress smaller in hopes that you lose weight, but they're losing it so rapidly that it's hard to keep up, I'm sure.
5: Yeah. And then this one, Shannon, and I know you're a fan. Starbucks CEO is catching some heat over how he talked about pricey coffee. Did you hear this one?
6: I did.
5: Brian Nickel defended the company's roughly $9 drinks, saying they offer, quote, affordable premium experience, end quote, arguing customers aren't just paying for the coffee, but things like the atmosphere, barista interaction, and a place to sit.
6: Okay, so we talked about this a couple weeks ago about people that you can't afford the really luxuries in life. So those little simple things like coffee,
5: they're
6: doing more of that. And I think that's what he's talking about, that even though you can't afford a brand new car or a fancy house or whatever, you can afford this coffee and feel happy for a moment. But I don't pay more for that experience. I don't even go in. I go to the drive-thru. But yeah, it is very, very pricey.
5: And I got to tell you, no offense, but when I'm in the environment of Starbucks, I want to get out of there as quickly as possible.
6: I remember when we went there. It was your first experience at Starbucks.
5: No, I'd been to Starbucks before.
6: Really?
5: Yeah, I had been
6: inside.
5: Inside, yes.
6: See, I don't really go inside, but I was there with you.
5: I've been to all kinds of meetings at Starbucks.
6: Who's a meeting at Starbucks?
5: People, if they want to meet out of the office, they'll say, "Oh, I'll meet you at Starbucks," and you're like, "Oh, great." Yeah, I've never been a big fan of the environment inside of Starbucks.
6: Not me either.
5: So,
6: and I love Starbucks.
5: Critics said the comments were out of touch, especially with people dealing with high costs for everything else. Business news coming up next.
19: I'm Nicole Murray with Your Money Now. Stocks are currently mixed as traders monitor oil prices and developments in the Middle East. The Dow is down by more than 200 points. Oil prices are slightly higher this morning after President Trump announced to free ships that have been trapped in the Strait of Hormuz due to the Iran conflict. West Texas Intermediate at 102 per barrel, Brent at roughly 110. More U.S.-based workers are leaving the country for what they see as greener and less office-bound opportunities abroad. A Revelio study says that over the last 5 years, the share of employees who have left their jobs in the U.S. to work abroad has more than doubled, climbing from 2.7% at the end of 2021 to 6% by the end of 2025. 20 years after the original, the sequel to The Devil Wears Prada made a splash in its first weekend in theaters. The Devil Wears Prada 2 earned $77 million in the U.S. and Canada and nearly $157 million internationally. That's Your Money Now.
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8: Welcome back to Sheboygan's Morning News with Steve and Shannon. Almost done for this Monday.
9: It goes so fast.
8: It does really go fast. I know you're looking forward to having lunch with your daughter today on this gorgeous weather day.
9: Yeah, I don't even know how nice it is out because I've been in here for hours.
8: Yeah, we have been here for a while, haven't we?
9: Yes.
8: You ready for a little news you might have missed?
9: Okay. Sure.
8: This out of NBC Bay Area, a San Jose man took a Waymo ride to the airport, but when he got out, the trunk would open. Before he could grab his suitcase, the car simply drove away with all of his belongings inside.
9: Yeah, I just don't trust those driverless cars.
8: He contacted customer service, but was told the vehicle was already heading back to the depot and couldn't return. He ended up boarding a flight without his clothes, work materials, or anything from his bag. Waymo later confirmed the luggage was safe, but the passenger said the company's response and recovery options were frustrating. Yeah. Oh, well, we're sending it back to the depot, so you're out of luck.
9: Yeah.
8: Maybe that's what happens when you drive a car that doesn't have a driver, and it's just an automatic car.
9: Yeah, I wouldn't get in it in the first place. Wouldn't you be so scared?
8: Yeah, I don't know that I'm ready to ride in a driverless car at this point.
9: I'm for sure not.
8: Yeah. I don't know. One of the reasons why I'm afraid to get into one of those things is all of the stories that we do.
9: I know. There is a lot of them.
8: You know,
9: the doors could get locked and you're locked in it and it's really hot out. Nobody can get you out.
8: Yeah, and then the car decides to shut off, so you got no air conditioning, all that.
9: Precisely.
8: Well, or I remember we were talking about one of these ride services that the car stopped on a railroad.
9: Or the one that just kept going round and round and round the roundabout.
8: remember the one out, what was it, out in, I think it was San Francisco, where there was like a car jam of all the Waymos came mm-hmm. to one area for whatever reason, and it was like they were all over the place.
9: Yep.
8: And other people couldn't get out because all these Waymos converged down one spot.
9: Yep.
8: why are you laughing at me?
9: Because there's so many of those stories.
8: I know.
9: You could go on and on.
8: Then there's this out of the Telegraph. Rescue dog is believed to have reached, how old do you think?
9: 30.
8: 31.
9: I saw that story.
8: Oh, you did? A frail continental toy spaniel named Lazar was surrendered to a French shelter after his owner died, barely able to see or hear. Records suggest he was born in 1995, making him over 30 years old, possibly the oldest dog ever.
9: Wow.
8: He has since been adopted and is living out his final days in a quiet, loving home where the focus isn't the record, just giving him the comfort at the end of a very long life. Wow, 31 years old. Now, it's one of those really, really small dogs. You'd never get that out of a bigger dog. That's one of those.
9: Well, why? Small dogs live longer?
8: Oh, yeah.
9: I beg to differ. I've had small dogs all my whole life.
8: Yeah, but the smaller dogs will live longer you look at a lot of dogs live 15, even 20 years. Dogs like Great Danes and really, really big dogs, typically it's like 8-9 years. So they don't live very long.
9: Well, I've had a Yorkie that I think it was like 10 years old. And a Schnauzer, a mini Schnauzer, also 10. So,
8: yeah, but those are all small dogs.
9: I know. But you 8-9 years for a Great Dane, 10 years for a Schnauzer, and a Yorkie's like this big.
8: Yeah.
9: So you'd think that would live longer.
8: You would think they would live longer, yeah.
9: But the one did get hit by a car and lose a leg. I mean, he had a rough life. He lost a leg. He was three-legged.
8: Yeah.
9: I called him Tri-Paw.
8: Tri-Paw? Yeah. Aw, that's a pretty cute name for him anyway. Hey, Tri-Paw. This out of the New York Post. Florida Highway Patrol found 13 zip-tied iguanas in a man's truck bed during a routine traffic stop. The man was pulled over for not having a light for his license plate trailer. While searching the truck, they found the iguanas in a pile with their legs zip-tied. The man told police he came to Florida to get coconuts and fish and was headed back home to North Carolina. He didn't share why he had iguanas, which were later taken to a local shelter, why he had them zip-tied. The man has been charged with driving on a suspended license, but it isn't known if he's facing any charges over the iguanas, Shannon.
9: Well, I don't think he should have any charges. I just don't think.
8: For zip-tying iguanas?
9: I don't know.
8: Well, I don't think.
9: I don't know what you'd do with iguanas.
8: Well, I don't think you zip-tie them. Thank you for listening to Sheboygan's Morning News with Steve and Shannon. Kilmeade coming up at 9. We'll see you back here early tomorrow morning. Have a great day, everybody.
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7: Trying to get hundreds of stranded ships moving again.
10: I'm Dave Anthony, Fox News.
11: The Iranians do not have control of the strait. We have absolute control of the strait.
10: And Treasury Secretary Scott Bessent tells Fox, in addition to the blockade around Iran's ports, the U.S. is now escorting other ships through the Strait of Hormuz starting today.
12: The U.S. Military Central Command said just a few hours ago, two U.S.-flagged merchant ships were successfully escorted out of the Strait of Hormuz by a pair of American destroyers. Now, Iranian claimed it fired a missile and hit one of those destroyers, something Central Command is refuting.
10: Yeah, they call Iran's claim false and made up. Fox's Lucas Tomlinson also reports from Dubai, where they just had an alert warning of a potential missile attack.
12: Yesterday, at least two commercial ships were attacked transiting the Strait of Hormuz. A cargo ship heading northbound off the coast of Iran by small boats from Iran's Mosquito fleet. The other, an oil tanker north of the UAE by Iranian drones.
10: There's a search along the coast of Morocco for two missing American soldiers feared to have fallen off a cliff during a recreational hike while in Morocco, taking part in U.S. military exercises. There's also a search for the gunman who injured at least 12 people in a mass shooting late last night near Oklahoma City.
13: Right here at Spring Creek Park at Arcadia Lake, where investigators say two men wearing ski masks opened fire into the crowd, sparking a chaotic scene.
10: Chloe Budamas with Fox 25 TV. The National Transportation Safety Board's in New Jersey, investigating what happened yesterday when a United flight grazed a truck just before landing.
14: That driver only suffered cuts, just minor injuries.
10: Fox's Nate Foy at Newark's airport.
14: The top of his tractor trailer got clipped by the tire from a United Airlines plane that was landing here at Newark International Airport. He was on the Jersey Turnpike, which runs parallel to the runway. So the plane also hit a light pole, which then struck a Jeep.
10: No update from Rudy Giuliani. The day after, the former New York City mayor and Trump advisor went to the hospital in Florida in critical condition. 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
19: From the WHPL newsroom, here's the latest. I'm Stace Kane. The Sheboygan Common Council is getting set to consider a proposal that would put a temporary halt to data centers greater than 10,000 square feet. According to the proposal, the purpose is to allow officials adequate time to create reasonable regulations and to respond by regulation amendments that would reflect anticipated changes to state law regarding the data centers. If passed, the temporary zoning moratorium would be in place for 1 year. If approved, the proposal says that there would be several exceptions allowed, including data centers that are already in existence. The proposal will be considered at tonight's Common Council meeting. The meeting is set to start at 6 o'clock on the third floor of the City Hall building. Sheboygan police are asking for your help in identifying the driver who's responsible for a hit-and-run accident last month. Police say a child riding a bicycle was struck as they were crossing North 14th Street at St. Clair Avenue when they were struck by a person driving a dark-colored Honda Odyssey minivan that was driving northbound on North 14th. Police say the operator of the van briefly stopped but then continued on and failed to report the accident. Anyone with any information regarding this accident is asked to contact the Sheboygan Police Department. You'll find that phone number along with a picture of the subject vehicle attached to this story on our website. Those living along South Main Street in Cedar Grove are invited to review a report from the village engineer regarding sanitary sewer lateral replacements, which are scheduled to take place soon. The report will be presented tonight at 6 o'clock at First Reformed Church. Officials say the report will present the proposed plans and specs, the estimated cost of improvements, and the proposed assessment to cover the cost of replacing the laterals. You can see those documents now. They're on display at the village clerk's office. Those with questions or concerns are invited to attend this evening's meeting at the First Reformed Church. Anyone objecting to the special assessment and terms of payments that have been incorporated into the preliminary resolution can voice their concerns during the hearing. Contact information can be found attached to this story on our website. In the WHBL newsroom, I'm Stace Kane.
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7: I'm Jeff Davis with Just a Thought. Now, you've probably seen the headline. Jobs report comes out and it's softer than expected. Employment dips, hiring slows, and suddenly economists are on television speaking from the doom dumpster. But since we're in the season, here's the inside baseball. Jobs reports are just snapshots built for surveys, revisions, seasonal adjustments, all layered with guesswork. So when you hear jobs are down, the real question is compared to what and for how long? There's also something else happening beneath the surface. The labor market is shifting. Some sectors are cooling. Tech layoffs, corporate tightening, while others are still scrambling for workers. Healthcare, skill trades, service industries are still hungry for workers. And then there's the wild card. A lot of people are just opting out with early retirements, side hustles, gig work that doesn't always show up cleanly on the data. So the headline might say, drop in employment, but the reality is more like a reshuffling of the deck. The economy is changing and people are finding new ways to make money. Just a thought. I'm Jeff Davis.
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0: From the WHBL Newsroom, here's the latest. I'm Stace Keen. The Sheboygan Common Council is set to consider a proposal which would put a temporary halt to data centers greater than 10,000 square feet. According to that proposal, the purpose is to allow officials adequate time to create reasonable regulations and to respond by regulation amendments reflecting anticipated changes to state law regarding those centers. Now, if it's passed, the temporary zoning moratorium would be in place for 1 year. If approved, the proposal says there will be several exceptions, including data centers that are already in place. That proposal will be considered at tonight's Common Council meeting. That takes place at 6 o'clock at the third floor of City Hall. There's more road construction happening this week. WHBL's Kevin Zimmerman has the scoop on the areas affected.
1: I-43 and Highway 23 road work may require you to do some planning this week. Today, the northbound I-43 off-ramp to Highway 28 will be fully closed from 4 a.m. until 8 p.m. for paving operations. On Tuesday, both the northbound I-43 off-ramp to Highway 42 and the southbound I-43 on-ramp from Highway 42 will be closed for paving between 4 a.m. and 8 p.m. with a rain date of Wednesday, May 6th. On Thursday, May 7th, the southbound I-43 off-ramp at Highway 28 is scheduled for paving and will have a full closure from 4 a.m. until 8 p.m. The rain date in this case is Friday, May 8th. Also, Wisconsin DOT crews will be repairing pavement on both directions of Highway 23 between 23rd Street in Sheboygan and the West County line, both today and tomorrow between 6 a.m. and 4 p.m. daily. A moving lane closure can be expected during those repairs. Kevin Zimmerman, WHBL News.
0: The state's Department of Public Instruction has announced a major new investment in literary coaches. Correspondent Sean Maloney has more.
2: Coaches will work directly with teachers to strengthen instruction, build school-wide literacy systems, and boost the number of students reading at grade level by the end of third grade.
0: Two Rivers and Fond du Lac school districts are participating in that program. In the WHBL Newsroom, I'm Stace Keen.
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1: Well, first of all, I think it's important to understand what's behind all of this. Why did President Trump begin the redistricting wars? Why is the Supreme Court, which is no longer a conservative court, it's merely a partisan court? A conservative court would have some respect for precedent. They don't. Why did they bring that voting rights case to begin with? And it's because their agenda is so deeply unpopular. They feel they're going to lose their majority unless they can gerrymander the districts, unless they can affirmatively use race to disenfranchise people.
2: That is so wrong. And he's a lawyer and he should know better. And the Supreme Court didn't really... Were they partisan when they blew up Donald Trump's tariffs, when they preserved Obamacare, and to continue to say illegitimate court? Now, look, President Trump got criticism for criticizing the court, but they say it's illegitimate conservative court, not arbitrary. Come on. You can't have it both ways. Meanwhile, they're talking about what happened last week when they said no longer can you gerrymander on basis of race. What's wrong with that? By the way, go to BrianKilmeade.com. I get to see you in person, Reno, Nevada, in just a couple of weeks at Bartley Ranch. You'll be streamed on Fox Nation 2. Then July 11th in Pensacola, Florida. And then Red Bank, New Jersey on my Uniting the States tour. Next day, Wetsbury, New York.
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8: Iran vows to keep interfering with shipping.
9: I'm Dave Anthony, Fox News. Today, a new U.S. military operation begins to escort ships stranded in the Strait of Hormuz conflict.
10: The United Arab Emirates is now accusing Iran of hitting with two drones, striking an empty oil tanker as it made its way through the Strait of Hormuz. An attack again by two Iranian drones. At the same time, South Korea says it is now working to verify that one of its vessels was also attacked.
9: Fox's Brian Yannis also reports from Tel Aviv that thanks to the new escorts,
10: so far two U.S.-flagged merchant ships have successfully gotten out.
9: Treasury Secretary Scott Bessent says escorting these stuck oil tankers through the strait will help the markets and our economy, telling Fox.
11: This short-term blip up in prices is affecting the American people, but I am also competent on the other side of this. Prices are going to come down very quickly. You know, the conflict will end.
9: Oil prices are up slightly this morning. Gas is up another penny. AAA's national average for regular has surged 34 cents since last Monday to $4.45 per gallon. The manhunt continues for the gunman who shot up a party of teenagers and young adults late last night in Oklahoma. There have been 13 people injured. The gunmen were masked when they got into a party at Arcadia Lake and are still on the loose. Cole Allen returns to court next hour in Washington for what a judge calls an emergency hearing for the suspect in the White House Correspondents' Dinner attack, saying
12: the court has grave concerns about the defendant's seemingly unprompted solitary confinement for days and overall conditions of confinement.
9: Fox's Mike Emanuel outside the federal court in D.C.
12: Allen's legal team tried to get today's hearing canceled, writing, quote, since filing the motion, undersigned counsel have learned that Mr. Allen is no longer on suicide status.
9: Allen's facing numerous charges, including attempting to assassinate the president. America's listening to Fox News.
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16: From the WHBL Newsroom, here's the latest. I'm Stace Kane. The Sheboygan Common Council is getting set to consider a proposal that would put a temporary halt to data centers greater than 10,000 square feet. According to the proposal, the purpose is to allow officials adequate time to create reasonable regulations and to respond by regulation amendments that would reflect anticipated changes to state law regarding the data centers. If passed, the temporary zoning moratorium would be in place for 1 year. If approved, the proposal says that there would be several exceptions allowed, including data centers that are already in existence. The proposal will be considered at tonight's Common Council meeting. The meeting is set to start at 6 o'clock on the third floor of the City Hall building. Sheboygan police are asking for your help in identifying the driver who's responsible for a hit-and-run accident last month. Police say a child riding a bicycle was struck as they were crossing North 14th Street at St. Clair Avenue when they were struck by a person driving a dark-colored Honda Odyssey minivan that was driving northbound on North 14th. Police say the operator of the van briefly stopped but then continued on and failed to report the accident. Anyone with any information regarding this accident is asked to contact the Sheboygan Police Department. You'll find that phone number along with a picture of the subject vehicle attached to this story on our website. Those living along South Main Street in Cedar Grove are invited to review a report from the village engineer regarding sanitary sewer lateral replacements, which are scheduled to take place soon. The report will be presented tonight at 6 o'clock at First Reformed Church. Officials say the report will present the proposed plans and specs, the estimated cost of improvements, and the proposed assessment to cover the cost of replacing the laterals. You can see those documents now. They're on display at the village clerk's office. Those with questions or concerns are invited to attend this evening's meeting at the First Reformed Church. Anyone objecting to the special assessment and terms of payments that have been incorporated into the preliminary resolution can voice their concerns during the hearing. Contact information can be found attached to this story on our website. In the WHBL Newsroom, I'm Stace Kane.
17: Hi, I'm Priscilla Presley. 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
1: So glad you're here. Thanks so much for listening. I'm in New York, New York City, with my ridiculous mayor, who last night there was this big thing at Brooklyn Hospital where there was an illegal immigrant that was picked up from Nigeria. He's out of Nigeria, here illegally, overstayed his visa. He was wanted for assault.

0: From the WHBL Newsroom, here's the latest. I'm Stace Keen. The Sheboygan Common Council is set to consider a proposal which would put a temporary halt to data centers greater than 10,000 square feet. According to that proposal, the purpose is to allow officials adequate time to create reasonable regulations and to respond by regulation amendments reflecting anticipated changes to state law regarding those centers. Now, if it's passed, the temporary zoning moratorium would be in place for 1 year. If approved, the proposal says there'll be several exceptions, including data centers that are already in place. That proposal will be considered at tonight's Common Council meeting. That takes place at 6 o'clock at the third floor of City Hall. There's more road construction happening this week. WHBL's Kevin Zimmerman has the scoop on the areas affected.
1: I-43 and Highway 23 road work may require you to do some planning this week. Today, the northbound I-43 off-ramp to Highway 28 will be fully closed from 4 a.m. until 8 p.m. for paving operations. On Tuesday, both the northbound I-43 off-ramp to Highway 42 and the southbound I-43 on-ramp from Highway 42 will be closed for paving between 4 a.m. and 8 p.m. with a rain date of Wednesday, May 6th. On Thursday, May 7th, the southbound I-43 off-ramp at Highway 28 is scheduled for paving and will have a full closure from 4 a.m. until 8 p.m. The rain date in this case is Friday, May 8th. Also, Wisconsin DOT crews will be repairing pavement on both directions of Highway 23 between 23rd Street in Sheboygan and the West County line, both today and tomorrow between 6 a.m. and 4 p.m. daily. A moving lane closure can be expected during those repairs. Kevin Zimmerman, WHBL News.
0: The state's Department of Public Construction has announced a major new investment in literary coaches. Correspondent Sean Maloney has more.
2: Coaches will work directly with teachers to strengthen instruction, build school-wide literacy systems, and boost the number of students reading at grade level by the end of third grade.
0: Two Rivers and Fond du Lac school districts are participating in that program. In the WHBL Newsroom, I'm Stace Keen.
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12: And now another critical decision that was made at the end of last week is this operation that's unfolding that you're just demonstrating, and that is to clear the mines for a lane, which has been done, and that lane hugs the country of Oman, and it's got a couple of other parts to it. It's a layered defense that goes scores of miles out from the Straits of Hormuz with hundreds of aircraft, both manned and unmanned, in an air defense posture to defeat missiles, anti-ship missiles, and drones coming to hit a target in the Straits of Hormuz. So there's going to be that kind of dome over the Straits to protect it in terms of terminal defense.
13: Big move. We're trying to reopen the Strait, Oman side first. Rebecca Heinrich joins a senior fellow at the Hudson Institute. Rebecca, this is a great move. I think it's a bold move. So was the first blockade. This zeroes in even more.
14: Yeah, it does. And also, Brian, I mean, it demonstrates that the United States is not going to rely on the words of the Iranians for whether or not the Strait is open. So this is really important. I mean, anytime you see that we're attempting some kind of diplomatic outreach or something like that, we still do not trust the Iranians if they say the Strait's open or it's not. It has to be done through American military capabilities. So this is exactly the right move, I think, on the president's part. And it also demonstrates American leadership. Really, we're the only military that can do this, even though we do need allies to help us. It's got to start with us.
13: Right. The UAE says they got a few rockets that they intercepted from Iran. We expect Iran to try to shoot at our ships. And if they do, ceasefire over. And that might be the worst decision. And they've made a lot of bad decisions. That might be the worst decision they ever made. What are your thoughts about what this can lead? Because this is bold. I mean, Iran has got to, you got to think, judging by the way they act and they're so worried about insults, if they're going to continue to say we control the Strait and then we actually control the Strait, they're going to act militarily, and that would end the ceasefire.
14: Oh, yeah. I mean, you can imagine if they shoot at an American Navy ship, I mean, that ship is going to defend itself, and then you're going to have the full force of American power coming down hard on those IRGC militia that are still operating along the coast. And if they have the ability to hit, you know, one of our larger Navy ships, it would almost certainly mean that you've got other countries helping the Iranians target. We've seen some reports about Russia helping with targeting. That would be a huge strategic error on the part of the Russians. So we really do have the upper hand, the advantage here in opening the Strait. But I agree with you, Brian. If the Iranians do try to strike out at these ships, then that's the end of the ceasefire, and the United States will come down on them with an enormous amount of military power.
13: Rebecca, it seems to me something's going on, because bravado aside, they went from a 14-point plan, all of which are ridiculous. And then they came back with, and I talked to the president this morning, they said for 15 years we'll do zero enrichment. We'll downblend what we have, and we'll go to 3.2 after 15 years. And we're going to restrict ballistic missile production. So I'm sure there's more to it, but that's what we just, I asked him what was in it, and that was in it. That shows a change. I mean, that shows that they're feeling some type of pressure, don't you think?
14: Oh, my goodness, yes. I mean, this idea you hear from critics of the war saying that the Iranians are in a stronger position, that, you know, that they're able to essentially get what the JCPOA, remember that was the Obama nuclear deal, that's good. It's ridiculous. I mean, not only is it, first of all, any kind of deal, you know, I trust no deal, but let's say any kind of deal is still going to be dramatically different because the United States, because of President Trump's decision, has already completely degraded their nuclear program. So their nuclear scientists who know how to build a nuclear weapon have been almost entirely eliminated. So they're already set way back. Now it's just a matter of how do we make sure that they permanently can never have a nuclear weapon. But definitely the fact that these Iranian rump regime politicians continue to make more concessions shows that they are really struggling to, I mean, they can't even pay these IRGC militia at this point because their economy is just struggling so much. They do not have oil, which they need for the regime to survive.
13: So I want to, let you hear more from Jack Keane, because I think he's in a really strong position with the White House. I think this is very specific to what's happening. Let's listen.
12: And there's a number of ships that once we're able to achieve security and the lane is already clear and we feel comfortable about the defense I just described being in place, there are ship merchants and owners who are willing to move their ships through the straits. We'll see if that actually happens. The Iranians, of course, are going to be doing what they can to stop that from happening, talking to them, intimidating them, coercing them. And the Iranians, once we do start moving ships through, will retaliate. It's likely they're going to try to penetrate. If they are unable to penetrate, and we think we're pretty comfortable that that'll be kept to a minimum, they'll likely go someplace else to retaliate. U.S. bases, possibly allies and partners, take some kind of action. Because believe me, this is a center of gravity for them that they achieve when they shut down the Straits of Hormuz. They always knew it was in their plan. They never thought it would be as successful as it is.
13: And we're going to break it. It seems that the president's determined to break it while talking to him. It gives him additional leverage. And they game planned it out. How would you game plan it out, Rebecca?
14: First of all, this is really important, what the general just said, too. You know, our side always knew that this was going to be the play for the Iranians. And it's important to keep in mind that the Iranians were able to keep a latent nuclear program because they would terrorize stronger, more militarily powerful countries by threatening to close the Strait of Hormuz. So this is why it's essential to finally end epic fury on terms that nobody can dispute are on terms that are good for the United States of America. We have to break the Iranians' ability to terrorize the Strait. And so, yes, they're going to do everything they can because this is really the only card they have is terrorizing the Strait. So I agree. You know, we're going to have to, I think, I still think we're going to have to resume military operations. I do think the Iranians are not going to have the self-control not to break the ceasefire. And then the United States will come down hard against all of these IRGC militia that are operating along the coastline in these caves. And then, of course, we have to anticipate that they will try to strike elsewhere. But the Gulf states are so angry at the Iranians at this point. And, of course, I would assume that during the ceasefire, we have been regrouping with the Gulf states. And, by the way, our Europeans have been very quietly because their politicians are not supportive of the war. But the militaries have been working with the Gulf states for air defenses, et cetera. We better be in a better position now because I do think there's going to be some Iranian retaliation towards those.
13: I will tell you this. CENTCOM has just confirmed that two U.S. flag vessels have sailed through the strait. That's great news. We also know that the UAE has been rocketed by the Iranians and they knocked him out of the sky. So there was rockets, not drones, it looks like. So this is a subtle violation. I mean, do you really want, is Iran thinking this through? Are they actually acting in 31 separate headquarters with 31 separate provinces, which we heard about the so-called mosaic defense where you can't chop off the head because there's so many heads? So,
14: yeah,
13: go ahead.
14: You know, this is the big problem. Part of it is something that we caused because we're trying to weaken and splinter the regime sufficiently so that the Iranian people, once we're done with these military options, can finally, over time, take back their own country. And I really do think that the regime is really on its deathbed, but it's not quite there yet. So it is splintered. There's different IRGC militia that are making decisions apart from the politicians. And so we've destroyed their command and control. They're not listening to each other. So I would almost take it to the bank that you're going to have some Islamic revolutionary who doesn't mind martyrdom militiaman who's going to try to take aim at American warships. And, I mean, we should assume that they will. And when that happens, again, that's when I think, you know, the Navy is extremely capable. They'll defend themselves. But that doesn't mean they'll only defend themselves. They'll go on the offense and it's called shoot the archer, and they'll take out whatever threat that was that took aim at them.
13: So I want to bring you to NATO before I let you get on to the rest of your busy day. And we know, I'm the first one. I know the president comes out with some provocative statements and could be dismissive of NATO. And you know how firmly I'm in Ukraine's court and the president is not. And I'm I'm the first one to say, wow, we could have done without that Truth Social. However, I blame this latest fallout firmly on Chancellor Mertz, who was just in the White House a month ago. He talks to the president all the time, came out and said the president has no plan and is being humiliated by Iran. The president came out and said, good, 5,000 troops are out. What are we doing there? You really feel that way? We're going to really revisit this alliance. And Mertz came out yesterday to lower the temperature, telling public broadcaster ARD, quote, I have to accept that the American president has a different view of these issues than we do, but that does not change the fact that I'm still convinced that the Americans are an important partner for us. That's as close to, I shouldn't have said that. I mean, I just think it was such an irresponsible statement and so diplomatically dumb for him to say that.
14: Yeah. So I think what happens, Brian, is some of these – so a couple of things to keep in mind. These politicians – first, Mertz is no Angela Merkel. So we should be very thankful for Chancellor Mertz. I mean, so even – that was a terrible statement that he made. But the guy is very supportive of Trump's, you know, pushing NATO countries to get to 5% of GDP. He is the biggest supplier of weapons to Ukraine and economic aid to Ukraine. So, we are operating regularly and freely out of Germany for Epic Fury. So the Germans have provided, or they've not had any restrictions on our ability to do anything out of Germany. But Mertz's statement was stupid, and I think he just got lazy and thought that when he was speaking that it was a private conversation to this group and it wouldn't be filmed and it wouldn't get out to the wider world. It was just terrible. And I think that he would be wise to make a bigger effort to call President Trump and apologize for that. But I do think that, you know, while President Trump may want to ding the Germans back at that, I don't think that American troop withdrawals is the correct punishment, because those troops in Germany, actually, they're helping us. So it's, you know, I see it as a, I want the United States to be the strongest power in the world. I want us to be able to project power from anywhere we want. And so I want free access to Germany. So it's not a great punishment, I think, against the Germans. And my hope is that the president's advisors give him some other options if he wants to ding the Europeans for things like this.
13: Yeah, I mean, I'm pro-NATO. I saw the Polish prime minister came out and said the greatest threat to the transatlantic community are not its external enemies, but the ongoing disintegration of our alliance. Put that, he said, we must all do what it takes to reverse this disastrous trend. So,
14: yeah, if I could just, one last point on that. Secretary Rubio's speech that he gave in Munich was just world-class, amazing. I mean, and I think that that's where we have to keep reminding ourselves that's where we want to be, which is that we want NATO to be strong and robust so that the United States can share the burden with our allies. And if we want to be a global superpower, it does mean that we got to be able to stretch out and have these corridors where we can fly around in Europe to project power. Remember, we are deployed in Europe because we're taking out Boko Haram and ISIS in Africa. We're doing strikes in the Middle East. And we're collaborating with our allies to create, you know, deterrence against the Russians so they don't stretch the war beyond Ukraine's borders. So, you know, we get annoyed with the Europeans as Americans, check, 100%, but we got to, you know, make sure that we got to make that alliance stronger because it makes us safer here at home.
13: And Rebecca, Ukraine hit a key Russian oil loading port and three Shadow Fleet tankers. We know they were blowing up refineries last week, and we have not, they have not lost a kilometer in a few weeks. And things are, in fact, they're gaining some ground. Because a lot has to do with Starlink no longer servicing the Russians, which is huge.
14: Yeah. Well, this is kind of amazing. The Russians figured out, so Starlink was never supposed to be servicing the Russians. You know, it was supposed to be there just to help Ukraine. But the Russians basically figured out how to use it, and that has since been addressed. And Musk has not talked about that publicly, but clearly that is a decision that he made, and good on him for making that decision. So the Ukrainians are holding their ground. They're even taking back some territory. They've gotten so proficient in their own, not just their air defenses, but in maneuvering on the ground and making some really smart strikes against the Russians. So it's pretty remarkable, because remember, the Russians are also getting a little bit distracted here by supporting, to some degree, we know from public reporting, the Iranians. And they've been meeting with their, I mean, I saw that the Iranians wouldn't meet with J.D. Vance, but they would fly to Russia and met with the Russians during the ceasefire. So the Russians are supporting the Iranians, and they're busy trying to beat back the Ukrainians. But so far, the Ukrainians have been just doing amazing.
13: And if they didn't invade Ukraine, they wouldn't have taken their eye off Syria. Syria wouldn't have their revolution. And now we have, we keep our eyes wide open. We somehow have an ally in Syria. And Israel, for the moment, does not have an enemy in Syria because Russia thought, why don't I just go take Ukraine? That has not worked out for them. Thanks so much,
14: exactly,
13: Rebecca.
14: Right. Thanks,
13: appreciate
14: Brian.
13: It. Rebecca Heinrich, senior fellow at the Hudson Institute, trying to make sense of a world and how close things are going to go our way. When we come back, I'll squeeze in some calls. 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
1: They're lost, dude. Like, they're...
2: Dude, it's so bad.
1: They're lost. You're the Democratic equivalent of a MAGA loyalist who has come out with wildly controversial positions. They should be, again, viewing this as a Rosetta Stone that can help them translate.
3: So that was John Stewart, I think, totally missing on Graham Platner, who was his guest, saying the Democratic Party is lost. They are lost, and here's why. They have no idea what they stand for, what their candidates look like. They thought a governor from Maine was going to get through. She's 100 years old and no experience on the national level outside being the governor. The only time she served as governor, that's fine. She has no appeal. She's weak. And Graham Platner comes out of nowhere. He says he's an oyster farmer, rural guy. They look into his background. They find out he declared himself a communist. He was for he defended rapists. He says all cops are bastards. He called himself a communist. Then he called himself a Antifa super soldier. I mean, this is a joke, right? This is somebody, if you found out any of this, it'd be done in your at your job at your office, let alone you got to make this guy a senator. And then they said, well, he is a served in the Marines and he had PTSD when he came back. What an insult that is to people who have PTSD. He got a Nazi tattoo, communist, because he had PTSD? Please. How about the fact that he says he's a rural guy just trying to make a living? Rural guy. He called rural people mostly racist, by the way. He went to a prep school that cost $75,000 a year. He didn't grow up poor. His dad was a very successful lawyer. His grandfather was a famous architect. And he declares himself a socialist. At the very least, he says, I'm a socialist. AOC is a socialist. The mayor of New York City is a socialist. Seattle mayor is a socialist. The Senate candidate in Michigan, I think, is leading by a point or two, is an avowed socialist. What is going on? These are Bernie Sanders-inspired people. And Bernie Sanders was once fringe, to be marginalized, to be feared by Democrats, couldn't win a national. Now he's got the power, he's got the money behind him, and I would love to see that account and see how much foreign money is coming through. By the way, I can't wait to see you in person. BrianKilmeade.com. Coming up on May 3rd at Reno, Nevada, spread the word. And then, of course, on July 11th in Pensacola, Florida, BrianKilmeade.com there. And then in the fall with the Uniting the States Tour, I'll be in the 16th in Clearwater, the 17th in beautiful Westbury, Long Island, and then in St. Louis, Missouri. 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
8: Missiles flying in the Middle East. I'm Lisa Brady, Fox News. Just getting reports of the United Arab Emirates intercepting several missiles from Iran, with one Iranian drone hitting an oil facility in the UAE.
9: Now, this comes after the UAE accused Iran of striking one of its empty oil tankers with two Iranian drones today as it made its way through the Strait of Hormuz. South Korea is also investigating a potential attack on one of its vessels that suffered a fire in one of its engine rooms.
8: Fox's Brian Yenis in Tel Aviv. This as the U.S. launches Project Freedom to guide hundreds of stranded ships through the strait, with CENTCOM saying two U.S.-flagged merchant ships made the passage already.
9: President Trump is warning that any interference from Iran will be dealt with, quote, forcefully. Now, the Wall Street Journal says U.S. naval ships are not physically escorting ships out of the strait, but CENTCOM says guided missile destroyers, 100-plus land and sea-based aircraft, and 15,000 service members are supporting the mission. Meantime, Iran claims the Strait of Hormuz is theirs.
8: Iran denies that any ships have made it out and claims it shot a U.S. warship, which the U.S. military denies. This as efforts to reach a deal continue through mediators. The U.S. Supreme Court just restoring broad access to an abortion pill, temporarily blocking a lower court ruling that stopped access through telehealth in the mail with no in-person doctor visit. A federal appeals court imposing new restrictions last week after Louisiana challenged it over the state's near total ban on abortion. Police north of Oklahoma City searching for suspects after two men wearing ski masks opened fire at a park last night, injuring more than 20 people.
10: We are working extremely hard to find these suspects and help these victims.
8: Edmond Police Spokeswoman Emily Ward. 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
14: From the WHBL Newsroom, here's the latest. I'm Stace Kane. The Sheboygan Common Council is getting set to consider a proposal that would put a temporary halt to data centers greater than 10,000 square feet. According to the proposal, the purpose is to allow officials adequate time to create reasonable regulations and to respond by regulation amendments that would reflect anticipated changes to state law regarding the data centers. If passed, the temporary zoning moratorium would be in place for 1 year. If approved, the proposal says that there would be several exceptions allowed, including data centers that are already in existence. The proposal will be considered at tonight's Common Council meeting. The meeting is set to start at 6 o'clock on the third floor of the City Hall building. Sheboygan police are asking for your help in identifying the driver who's responsible for a hit-and-run accident last month. Police say a child riding a bicycle was struck as they were crossing North 14th Street at St. Clair Avenue when they were struck by a person driving a dark-colored Honda Odyssey minivan that was driving northbound on North 14th. Police say the operator of the van briefly stopped but then continued on and failed to report the accident. Anyone with any information regarding this accident is asked to contact the Sheboygan Police Department. You'll find that phone number along with a picture of the subject vehicle attached to this story on our website. Those living along South Main Street in Cedar Grove are invited to review a report from the village engineer regarding sanitary sewer lateral replacements, which are scheduled to take place soon. The report will be presented tonight at 6 o'clock at First Reformed Church. Officials say the report will present the proposed plans and specs, the estimated cost of improvements, and the proposed assessment to cover the cost of replacing the laterals. You can see those documents now. They're on display at the village clerk's office. Those with questions or concerns are invited to attend this evening's meeting meeting at the First Reformed Church. Anyone objecting to the special assessment and terms of payments that have been incorporated into the preliminary resolution can voice their concerns during the hearing. Contact information can be found attached to this story on our website. In the WHBL Newsroom, I'm Stace Kane.
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Welcome, everybody. Monday edition of the Clay and Buck Show begins right now. Thanks for being here with us. We love hanging out with all of you. A lot of news going on. Sorry if you got stranded because your Spirit Airlines flight was canceled forever. It was not a one-time thing. It was all of them canceled. We're going to talk about this in a minute. Democrats with Spirit Airlines burning down the village in order to save it, as they say. Figured, you know what the best thing to do would be?

0: Welcome back in, Clay Travis, Buck Sexton Show. A lot of different people. This is a great call, and by great, I mean that it is awful that it happened, but this is the real consequences. Rick, I want you to tell us, because we've got a quick turn here. You said your wife was a Spirit employee. How much stock in Spirit did she have?
1: Oh, just shy of a million.
0: Just short of $1 million in Spirit stock. So if the merger had gone through, your wife would have gotten, as a employee and shareholder, $1 million. Instead, Elizabeth Warren blocked it, and she lost all of that.
1: Exactly. And I'm a free market guy. But honestly, the things that happened to Spirit had nothing to do with their management or the flights. They have the best safety rating. And honestly, in 2019, they were the most profitable airline in the business.
0: Eric, sorry, Rick, can you stick with us? Sorry, because I want this story. I want you to share more of your story. I think it's a good one. We've got a quick turn here. But I want to make sure Rick stays with us, because this is the real consequence of poor management from a government perspective. And I want that story. We'll come back to Rick. But in the meantime, I want to tell you, if you are right now seeing everything going on with the IFCJ, you would be incredibly proud of where your money is going. This is selfless work that they are doing all over Israel. I saw this work, whether it's building new bomb shelters, whether it's helping people who don't have food in a time of war in the Middle East. This International Fellowship of Christians and Jews has built a bridge between charitable Christians here and those of Jewish faith living under harsh conditions in Israel. You can join Buck and me and give $45 right now to Rush Life-Saving Essentials to vulnerable people there under fire. 888-488-IFCJ. That's ifcj.org.
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3: From the WHBL Newsroom, here's the latest. I'm Stace Keen. The Sheboygan Common Council is set to consider a proposal which would put a temporary halt to data centers greater than 10,000 square feet. According to that proposal, the purpose is to allow officials adequate time to create reasonable regulations and to respond by regulation amendments reflecting anticipated changes to state law regarding those centers. Now, if it's passed, the temporary zoning moratorium would be in place for 1 year. If approved, the proposal says there'll be several exceptions, including data centers that are already in place. That proposal will be considered at tonight's Common Council meeting. That takes place at 6 o'clock at the third floor of City Hall. There's more road construction happening this week. WHBL's Kevin Zimmerman has the scoop on the areas affected.
4: I-43 and Highway 23 road work may require you to do some planning this week. Today, the northbound I-43 off-ramp to Highway 28 will be fully closed from 4 a.m. until 8 p.m. for paving operations. On Tuesday, both the northbound I-43 off-ramp to Highway 42 and the southbound I-43 on-ramp from Highway 42 will be closed for paving between 4 a.m. and 8 p.m. with a rain date of Wednesday, May 6th. On Thursday, May 7th, the southbound I-43 off-ramp at Highway 28 is scheduled for paving and will have a full closure from 4 a.m. until 8 p.m. The rain date in this case is Friday, May 8th. Also, Wisconsin DOT crews will be repairing pavement on both directions of Highway 23 between 23rd Street in Sheboygan and the West County line, both today and tomorrow between 6 a.m. and 4 p.m. daily. A moving lane closure can be expected during those repairs. Kevin Zimmerman, WHBL News.
3: The state's Department of Public Instruction has announced a major new investment in literary coaches. Correspondent Sean Maloney has more.
5: Coaches will work directly with teachers to strengthen instruction, build school-wide literacy systems, and boost the number of students reading at grade level by the end of third grade.
3: Two Rivers and Fond du Lac school districts are participating in that program. In the WHBL Newsroom, I'm Stace Keen.
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0: Welcome back in, Clay Travis, Buck Sexton Show. Okay, I want to go back to Rick in Vero Beach, Florida. And this is why I think these stories are so important for you to hear. So, Rick, and you said your wife, Spirit employee, she had nearly $1 million in Spirit stock. If Spirit had been purchased by JetBlue, as the two companies in a free market had agreed to, she would have received nearly $1 million as part of that merger. She would have then been part of a company that was bigger, better, and theoretically more equipped to be able to compete with the big carriers. And Rick, instead, she, along with every other Spirit shareholder, got wiped out because of the Biden Department of Justice and the judge who agreed with them. And then Spirit goes bankrupt. And for people who don't know this, when you go bankrupt, all of the equity in the company vanishes. So, Rick, I want to bring you back in. How angry did that make you?
1: Well, obviously, that's not a good thing. But there is more to the story than just that. There's a series of other things. Don't leave out Pratt & Whitney, who is the engine manufacturer that had a rework on their engines, which took a year each to do. And that was on over 100 planes. Pratt & Whitney is a huge company. They're bigger than Delta, you know, and they, because of Spirit's need for revenue, you know, they gave up a paltry amount, you know, to just pacify them. You got a lot of people that are the issues, and it really was not the Spirit people. They did a great job.
0: And you're a free market. Some people out there are like, oh, well, the government actually got involved in a free market transaction and made it worse. That's what I think a lot of people are missing here.
1: Absolutely. And the government wrecked the merger, which would have kept both JetBlue and Spirit from having financial problems. And obviously the fuel issue is hurting JetBlue right now, just as it did on Spirit. But my feeling and honestly, when the government screwed up by getting involved, and then I got to be honest with you, I think the government screwed up by not getting involved enough on this last deal. But by then the equity was gone. And there was it really didn't make financial sense, but I wish the Trump administration had gotten involved even more. And I know Donald Trump did everything he could, but you know it just when the government screws you up, then it should have helped. And honestly, everybody knows that. Of course, the Iran issue is not a binary, you know, whether you're for it or against it. It did increase jet fuel. It went from 2.25 a gallon to 248 or 488 a gallon. So it damn near doubled. So it did cause a huge impact to Spirit Airlines, you know, was all the other.
2: Well, thank you. Thank you for that. Appreciate all the insights. So Clay, a few things about the reality of airline travel that I feel like everyone is aware of, but you should really think they have decided that there's like a calculated misery index they're working with now. This is real, meaning. Yes. They bring in low base fares for people, and then they just price out additional layers of, do you want frustration or not? Like, do you want to be able to bring bags on or not? Do you want to be able to choose your seat or not? Do you want to wait till the end of the boarding process or the beginning? All these different things. So you're paying to avoid pain, and pain are the indicators, or, you know, pain are the things that they are leveraging to try to squeeze more. It's not things are getting better. It's we're going to, you know, it's the airlines, one of few industries where making things worse for you or not is really what it's all about. You're not paying for goodness. You're not paying for goodness. You're paying to avoid badness, if you will. And that's why people get so frustrated. It's also why when they were masking everybody up on the planes and everything, the hair trigger tempers were just going off and people were punching everybody. And wasn't just on Spirit Airlines that was happening, I might add. It was happening a lot of airlines. And they've made, it's true, it's not our, they've made seats smaller. They're squeezing more. We don't have enough competition. This has to get better. Americans should have better airline now, they are very safe, to point to say this. And that's very nice. 20 years ago, 30 years ago, planes were not as safe as they are now. So right. The safety thing, we've basically gotten down, you know, there you go. But it's safe, but man, is it uncomfortable? Is it frustrating? And they also operate at skeleton crews. How many times have you had been on a plane that has landed and you had that thought? You go, wow, this was easy. no line at TSA. I mean, it's cool. And then they go, yeah, we're going to wait 30 minutes for someone to come and let you in at the gate now.
0: That's one of the
2: most
0: frustrating
2: things. That's just pure
0: things.
2: Squeezing profit out at your expense. That's all that is.
0: Yes. So I just think this is so important. We got a bunch of guys out there, like Robert in Newport News, Virginia. This is important because you want to talk about free markets, and I am a free market guy. The government stopped the free market from working here, and I think this is why it's such an important story. If the government had just gotten out of the way, Spirit and JetBlue would have merged, and we would have five major airlines, I really do believe this right now, competing, which is better than four. Instead, Spirit and JetBlue were not allowed to merge. Spirit has gone bankrupt. It does not exist. JetBlue may end up going bankrupt. It may not exist. And some of you may say, well, how does Heft help in the airline industry? These companies are huge. It's not cheap to decide that you want to enter the airline industry. But Robert in Newport News, what you got for us?
3: All right, so you answered my question. You know, Kevin from Mr. Wonderful said in capitalism, there's winners and losers.
0: Yes.
3: So if Spirit lost, you would think that JetBlue and other airlines, like you said, get their gates, get their planes, and JetBlue can still compete. So that was question number one. And question number two, well, answer question number one. But, oh, Spirit Airlines, I used to...
0: So, sorry, let me cut you off to answer question... Sorry, let me cut you off to answer question number one. I think what's going to end up happening, and some of you who are airlines experts can look at this, the big four have way more heft and way more money, so they will be able to pick, to the extent that they want, any of the remaining assets of JetBlue, whether it's gates, whether it's planes. It will have to go through the full bankruptcy process. But to the extent that those assets are valuable now, the biggest companies will be able to grab them, would be my expectation, because they have more heft, more revenue, more opportunity to grab those assets. Sorry to cut you off, but I think that's the answer to cut one. Now, to question one. Now, maybe JetBlue is able to get some of those, but the reason they needed to merge was they did not have the economic capacity, heft, size, profits to be able to compete with the big four. That's what the intent of the merger was. Sorry.
3: Sorry, I was flying from Richmond to Fort Lauderdale for $49 and $59. It was cheaper to fly to Richmond than Norfolk, where I live, and stay in a hotel. You can't run an airline on $59. I mean, I don't know how they came up with that. So maybe air travel is really for the wealthy and not for everybody else. I'm not a rich guy. But if air travel really costs for a company to remain healthy at $400 round trip versus $120, maybe those are the true rates where supply equals demand. That's what the cost is.
0: Yeah, thank you for the call. I don't know enough, Buck, about the particular economics of a Richmond route to South Florida. What I do know is, because I know the Southwest business model well, and the Southwest business model initially, as they grew up to the size that they are now, was they went into airports that had were not considered primary airports. And so they started in Texas flying Love Field, from jumping around in Texas. When American Airlines pulled out as a hub from Nashville, suddenly the city of Nashville had tons of open gates. My understanding, and some of y'all are probably listening in Texas right now and know the Southwest Airlines story way better than me, is that Herb Kelleher, whose name I might be mispronouncing, who founded Southwest Airlines, had a daughter at Vanderbilt and started flying in and out of Nashville a lot because he wanted to see his daughter. And when all these gates opened up, he was seeing the city, and he said, holy cow, we got an opportunity basically to make Nashville a Southwest hub. There's lots of travel back and forth between Texas and Tennessee. He did. And so now I fly Southwest everywhere because they came in and they filled it up. But back in the day, Buck, they didn't fly to LaGuardia. They flew to Islip. They didn't fly to National. They flew to BWI. A little bit less desirable areas outside of the metro big markets. Now they've gotten way bigger. They took advantage of that opportunity, and they were way more affordable.
2: We're like a one big running commercial for Southwest, by the way. We need the fact that we don't have a Southwest endorsement on this program is
0: kind of
2: honestly
0: crazy. I mean,
2: it's kind of outrageous.
0: 0.1% Southwest flyer here.
2: I've never heard someone speak of a company with the kind of love and expertise that you do about Southwest Airlines. I would say this. I think that transportation is I believe at something of a at a crossroads, meaning first of all, I was going to do a Tesla test drive last week.
0: Yeah, this is all going to make sense. How did it go?
2: We had to reschedule. They had a staffing issue, which I don't love, but that's okay. But they were going to come right to my house, which I love that idea. And I'll say this, Clay, as autonomous driving gets better and more adopted, people are going to start. It's a very different thing to say, I'm going to drive 4 hours, 6 hours, whatever, when you're actually just lying back in your seat, taking a nap and whatever. So, for example, for me to go to Tampa from Miami is about a 4 hour drive. But if I can get into a Tesla, and remember, you can do this at night too, right?
0: Yes.
2: You don't have to worry about night driving. If I can get into a autonomous car at 8 p.m. and it gets me to Tampa by midnight, and I don't, by the way, on a charge, I don't have to pay it. I think people are going to start making, because the airlines just suck so much. People are so, obviously from New York to L.A., okay, you got to fly, you got to suck it up. Like there are some routes where you're going to deal with this, but I think people are going to be looking at autonomous driving, and soon they're going to have these VTOL, I think that's what it's, vertical takeoff landing, I think it's VTOL, personal vehicles that are going to make short-term, low-level flight far more appealing, because we just can't, you can't have this thing where the airlines are making money off of driving you nuts, making you miserable, making you uncomfortable, making your back hurt, which is what goes, and blowing out your whole vacation for 2 days because they don't have the, you know, they don't have the staffing or the routes or whatever. Everyone's sick and tired of it.
0: Yeah, I had this exact conversation. I was down in God's country on the Florida Panhandle this weekend. Some of you watching on video may notice, may have gotten a little bit more sun than I intended. But it was great. But I was talking with my buddies. I had a couple of them down with me, and they were saying, well, how do you decide Nashville to the, you know, Destin, Panama City Beach area where we go a lot? It's about a 6.5 or 7 hour drive if everything goes well from Nashville to get down to that area. How do you decide when you fly versus when you drive? And Southwest has so many flights now that most of the time now I just hop a flight for a weekend. Now, if I were going to go down for a week or a long vacation, things would be different. But what I was telling them was, but you know what could change the game? What you just mentioned, Buck, my Tesla self-drive. If you told me, hey, I can get in, I can punch in an address, and I guarantee that I'll be there in 7 hours, right? Versus what you said, you get to the airport, you go through security, a flight might be delayed. There's actually more certainty sometimes on being able to just get in a car and drive than there is in being able to fly now, which I think is a flaw of our transportation system, to your point.
2: When people feel like it is safe to be on their phones, texting, watching Instagram videos, whatever, while they are being
0: Star
2: driven.
0: Star Wars, you kick back, you watch a couple of movies on a 6 hour drive instead of a, you know, 1 hour flight, but you factor in the time through security. I think it changes things.
2: Yeah.
0: And I think autonomous driving is going to be a big difference maker there.
2: I mean, I'll tell you this. I there are plenty of routes because Florida north south is very, very tricky. And, you know, there are plenty of routes that I would consider taking a 3 or 4 hour car ride instead of trying to deal with something with the airlines these days. So that's something to keep in mind. I think we're going to head in that direction. I also, Elon is working on Hyperloops, which eventually I think will also be really, because it just needs to get better because the airlines just aren't getting better. They're getting worse. And it's very sad that they've turned into, instead of things getting more comfortable and better, they're saying we can squeeze more profit if your back hurts, you lose 3 hours of your day that you didn't need to, you don't get any food or the food you're given is garbage, and you're
0: and
2: uncomfortable
0: also
2: and angry.
0: Where
2: the whole
0: people
2: time.
0: Are really getting grabbed is charging for bags, right? So
2: yeah.
0: Like you're there's not overhead bin space where you board.
2: Oh, the disgusting
0: matters.
2: Thing like, they do where they go, that won't fit, and you're like, yeah, it does. They're like, no, and now you have to pay, and they get a bounty for that, as we put that was a thing going on.
0: And by the way, then your bag doesn't make the plane, so you get on your vacation and you get off and you're standing there at the I basically have reached the point. Now, I'm not a fashion plate buck. I was actually having this conversation. I will not ever check a bag. I would rather show up in some random city and have to go buy new clothes. Like, what do I care? I can go to, you know, the clothes do not cost very much now, at least not the clothes that I wear. I can buy a pair of jeans for $30. I can, the amount that you have to pay to check things. Now, I know some of you women, my wife feels differently. Her clothes are more important to her. I'm not that connected to most of my gear. Like, I'll just wear new stuff. And some of you can tell because you make fun of me in my pictures, but I'm just not a clothes guy.
2: You know, some industries change and evolve for the better over time. Unfortunately, the airline industry is not one of them, but here's one that does. Buying a tree for your yard or plants for your home. 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

0: Welcome back into Clay and Buck. We have much to discuss with you today. We got deep into the Spirit Airlines, which unfortunately has been scalped by Elizabeth Warren and co. It is no more. And it's a sad thing. I was hoping that we would be able to smoke the peace pipe and celebrate JetBlue and Spirit, a merger, if you will. The two nations coming together. Instead, no, they are buried in their sacred burial ground. So that's what happened there, thanks to Elizabeth Warren. We will come back here. We'll talk about Iran for sure. Clay, I think, feeling good about things. Clay is feeling positive about the Iran situation playing out the way that Trump wants it to. We'll discuss that. Clay, also, you saw this article, right, from the Daily Wire. Luke Rosiak, who's been an investigative reporter for a long time. Guys, a lot of you were thinking, hey, I have to work so hard at my job or the business I'm starting or whatever. What do you think about people who are getting, I don't know, $1 million check to hang out with a family member pretending that they're doing home health care? Because that's happening a lot. We should talk about this and what's going on. Coming up next.
1: Speaking truth and having fun. Clay Travis and Buck Sexton.
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5: A warning from the U.S. military. I'm Lisa Brady, Fox News. The CENTCOM commander says Iranian forces are strongly advised to remain well clear of U.S. military assets as a new U.S. effort to guide stranded ships through the Strait of Hormuz continues.
6: We've reached out to dozens of ships and shipping companies to encourage traffic flow through the strait, consistent with the president's intent to help guide ships safely through the narrow trade corridor. This news has been quite enthusiastically received, and we're already beginning to see movement.
5: Admiral Bradley Cooper says the U.S. eliminated six Iranian small boats attempting to interfere with commercial shipping. Says this as the U.S. and Iran accuse each other of lying about what's happening in and around the strait. Treasury Secretary Scott Bessent telling Fox.
7: We are saying the Iranians do not have control of the strait. We have absolute control of the strait. We have blockaded the ships going into or out of Iranian ports. Their economy is in free fall.
5: The U.S. also denies an Iranian claim it shot a U.S. warship, but Admiral Cooper says Iran has targeted U.S. military and commercial ships. Meantime, the United Arab Emirates apparently coming under attack for the first time since a ceasefire began last month, intercepting several Iranian cruise missiles and reporting a fire at a key oil facility sparked by an Iranian drone. Just getting word of a deadly car ramming into a crowd of people in Germany, reportedly killing two.
8: The incident happened in Leipzig, one of the biggest cities in eastern Germany. A damaged Volkswagen SUV was seen speeding through a pedestrian zone with a person on top of the vehicle. A local broadcaster reported eyewitnesses as saying there were several bodies covered in sheets. Police say the car's driver has been arrested and no longer poses a threat. Leipzig's mayor announced the deaths, but added that authorities are not yet sure about the attacker's motive.
5: Fox's Jonathan Savage. America is listening to Fox News.
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11: From the WHPL newsroom, here's the latest. I'm Stace Kane. The Sheboygan Common Council is getting set to consider a proposal that would put a temporary halt to data centers greater than 10,000 square feet. According to the proposal, the purpose is to allow officials adequate time to create reasonable regulations and to respond by regulation amendments that would reflect anticipated changes to state law regarding the data centers. If passed, the temporary zoning moratorium would be in place for 1 year. If approved, the proposal says that there would be several exceptions allowed, including data centers that are already in existence. The proposal will be considered at tonight's Common Council meeting. The meeting is set to start at 6 o'clock on the third floor of the City Hall building. Sheboygan police are asking for your help in identifying the driver who's responsible for a hit-and-run accident last month. Police say a child riding a bicycle was struck as they were crossing North 14th Street at St. Clair Avenue when they were struck by a person driving a dark-colored Honda Odyssey minivan that was driving northbound on North 14th. Police say the operator of the van briefly stopped but then continued on and failed to report the accident. Anyone with any information regarding this accident is asked to contact the Sheboygan Police Department. You'll find that phone number along with a picture of the subject vehicle attached to this story on our website. Those living along South Main Street in Cedar Grove are invited to review a report from the village engineer regarding sanitary sewer lateral replacements, which are scheduled to take place soon. The report will be presented tonight at 6 o'clock at First Reformed Church. Officials say the report will present the proposed plans and specs, the estimated cost of improvements, and the proposed assessment to cover the cost of replacing the laterals. You can see those documents now. They're on display at the village clerk's office. Those with questions or concerns are invited to attend this evening's meeting at the First Reformed Church. Anyone objecting to the special assessment and terms of payments that have been incorporated into the preliminary resolution can voice their concerns during the hearing. Contact information can be found attached to this story on our website. In the WHBL newsroom, I'm Stace Kane.
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Second hour of Clay and Buck kicks off right now, and we were pouring some out, if you will, for Spirit Airlines in the first hour. It is no more. I had actually flown it several times. I sat in one of the big seats, which was quite comfy, I might add. And I had no problems. Some people, though, have problems. There are videos circulating of people who had engaged in aisle fisticuffs on Spirit Airlines. But I will say that my own experience was quite pleasant. And I am sad that the airline is no more and that people have lost their jobs and there's been all this mess created by Democrats, because Democrats, you have to give them credit. They are so capable when it comes to destroying things, especially private industry. Like, they're really good. They're so consistently awful at making things more expensive, more dysfunctional, and patting themselves on the back while they do it. Whether it's a high-speed rail to nowhere, the destruction of a private airline,

0: In 1955, cars first rolled on to Road America, and many of those same cars are back again. 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And even farther back than that, Spring Vintage Weekend with SVRA May 15th to 17th at Road America, America's National Park of Speed. 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
1: Welcome back in, Clay Travis, Buck Sexton Show, Loaded Lines, a lot of people reacting to a wide variety of topics. We should mention that there is right now a hearing with the alleged White House shooting assassin. Buck, I know on Friday that you talked a lot about this, but I don't think we should snow under as this assassination attempt already is kind of vanishing. I don't think we should fail to recognize the really, frankly, poor job that a lot of the security did to protect President Trump at the White House Correspondents' Dinner. And I think in the wake of what happened in Butler and what happened in West Palm Beach, they're going to come again. And I just think too many people have been, it's fine to say, hey, I'm glad that no one died and I'm glad that there was no significant loss of life. And this guy probably will spend the rest of his life in prison. But it could have been a lot worse, and we know that Opportunity 5, unfortunately, or Attempt 5 and Attempt 6 are going to come, and I just don't think we're adequately protecting the president, and that needs to be rectified.
2: I wonder what would have to change internally within the Secret Service. People might say, oh, we'll get rid of the guy in charge. Okay, so who's going to take over? Why would they necessarily be better? What skill set do they bring to the table? I mean, I still think that if I were Trump, I would find some way to, I'm sure you could probably just do this via Secret Service. Maybe you could, you know, deputize a bunch of recently retired tier one guys, meaning Delta, SEAL Team 6, and say, hey guys, I need, because they do that kind of stuff. I mean, they would do that sort of thing in war zones, for example. You know, Hamid Karzai wasn't just like walking around hoping that it all worked out for him when he was running Afghanistan. You know, same thing with various presidents of Iraq or, you know, the U.S. Ambassador, et cetera, in those places. So they have that kind of experience. And I just think that there needs to be more of a constant threat mindset around this president because he is under constant threat. There have been presidents where that really was not the, I mean, yeah, it's always the case. There are lunatics who send in, you know, letters that are, they've cut out things from magazines to make some threat to the president. No one really thinks they're going to do anything about it. This president's under constant threat, and more elite security around him would seem to make a lot of sense to me. But I don't know who's going to make that call or how that happens, Clay, just bureaucratically.
1: So that's one story that is going on right now. The other one, and this is positive, Florida Governor Ron DeSantis, who was on with us Thursday, I believe, has officially signed the bill passed by the Florida State House and the Florida State Senate that redraws the border of many different congressional districts all throughout the state of Florida. And the expectation now is there, Buck, that Republicans will pick up 4 seats in Florida. We still don't know the full legality of what's going to happen in Virginia, but this would basically make that a wash. Speaking of wash, tomorrow, because Indiana Republicans refuse to pass a new bill to do what Virginia was willing to do, we will get an early read on the midterms about whether many of those state reps in both the Senate and the House are going to pay any political price for that decision, as the primary will be taking place in Indiana. Tunnel Towers Foundation launched its Steel Across America tour over the weekend in New York City. They're transporting a steel beam from ground zero across 21 states. Founder Frank Siller, who will be on with us Wednesday to share more, said the tour's mission is to educate young people about the heroism and sacrifices of 9/11 first responders and victims. Heroes like United States Navy Chief Technician Shannon Kent. Shannon's service was inspired by the 9/11 attacks. A decorated warrior mother, Shannon served multiple tours in Iraq and Afghanistan. She joined the Cryptologic Warfare Activity Command when it was established. She tragically lost her life in a suicide bomb attack in Syria. In this 21st anniversary year, we want to remember the sacrifice she left behind her husband, Joseph, two young sons. Tunnel to Towers paid off their family mortgage. T2T.org to help. That's T, the number 2T.org.
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4: Mild today and into the low 70s. I'm Chris Connolly, WHBL News. U.S. Central Command is denying reports of a possible missile strike on a U.S. Navy vessel in the Strait of Hormuz. Iranian state media says two missiles struck the warship after it ignored warnings to halt. SETCOM says no such attack occurred. For the first time, Iran has fired missiles at one of its neighbors, the United Arab Emirates, and it comes just days after the UAE has exited OPEC.
5: Residents in the United Arab Emirates received emergency alerts on their phones warning them of missile threats. They were told to seek shelter, the first such instruction since the start of the ceasefire last month. The UAE's defense ministry later announcing its air defenses had intercepted three Iranian missiles, with a fourth crashing into the sea. An Iranian drone strike has also reportedly caused a fire at an oil facility. Separately, an explosion and fire has been reported on a South Korean-operated ship anchored in the Strait of Hormuz. No comment yet from Iran. Jonathan Savage, Fox News.
4: If you'd like to take one last look at Urban Middle School before it undergoes reconstruction, there is an open house on Monday, May 11th. It's between 5:30 and 6:30. The historic school building on North Avenue, built more than 90 years ago, will be rebuilt at the end of this school year. Brewers lost to the Nationals 3-2. They are scheduled to play in St. Louis tonight, but there are rain and thunderstorm reports in the forecast for there. If the game goes, it will start at 6:45 our time. Now the most accurate Fox 11 forecast. For us, partly sunny, low 70s today. Partly cloudy tonight, mid 40s. Tomorrow, cloudy but cooler, highs only around 55. I'm Chris Conley on Sheboygan's News and Weather Leader, 1330 1015 WHBL.
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6: 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The U.S. Department of Agriculture broke ground recently for building a facility in South Texas to produce New World screwworm flies that are sterile. It's an effort to stave off an invasion of the flies from Mexico so they don't infect American livestock, pets, and wildlife. Ag Secretary Brooke Rollins.
8: It's going to be up and running by the end of next year. Once operational, this facility will initially produce an additional 100 million sterile flies per week in phase one. But eventually, when we get to stage two, which will be the end of 2028, we'll be at 300 million sterile flies.
6: Rollins says the U.S. invested $21 million to help modernize a sterile fly production facility in Mexico as well. And she says the USDA's Animal and Plant Health Inspection Service has been actively spreading awareness of the threat.
8: an updated national disease response strategy, and it updated the initial playbook we put out last fall, providing the training and webinars for federal, state, tribal, and veterinary partners. We've continued to have constant conversations with our partners on the ground. We have held over 50 stakeholder meetings and continue to expand that outreach.
6: Learn more at screwworm.gov. That's Farm to Fork. I'm Daryl Anderson.
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0: Welcome back in, Clay Travis, Buck Sexton Show. We talked some about the Strait of Hormuz and what is taking place there. Let me pull this up and weigh in for you the latest. President Trump just posted about 25 minutes ago, Iran has taken some shots at unrelated nations with respects to ship movements through Project Freedom, including a South Korean cargo ship. Perhaps it's time for South Korea to come and join the mission. We've shot down seven small boats, or as they like to call them, fast boats. It's all they have left. Other than the South Korean ship, there has been, at this moment, no damage going through the strait. Secretary of War Pete Hegseth, Chairman of the Joint Chiefs of Staff Dan Kane, will have a news conference tomorrow morning. Thank you for your attention to this matter, President Trump. And so, Buck, I think the question is, and we'll come back and talk about this a little bit at the top of the next hour, to what extent are these ships going to be able to clear the Strait of Hormuz? What is considered to be acceptable danger? What amount of support can we provide to those ships? And what does it look like for purposes of prices for oil and gas? All that and more we will dive into.
1: I also do need you to give a Clay take on the super viral, ultra viral J.P. Morgan sex slave of the attractive woman boss story that was happening last week while you were out on Friday, Clay. The people have spoken. They want to know, where does Clay come down on this issue?
0: I will give you my take on that as well. We'll take some of your calls. That is what we call In the Business of Tease, Final Hour, Monday edition, coming up next. Thanks for hanging out with us here on Clay and Buck.
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13: A renewed warning to Iran. I'm Lisa Brady, Fox News, as the U.S. launches an effort to help get ships through the Strait of Hormuz. Fox's Trey Yingst in Tel Aviv.
14: I spoke with President Trump for 20 minutes about the situation with Iran. He talked about Project Freedom and the U.S. efforts to guide vessels through the Strait of Hormuz, issuing a new warning to the Iranian regime, saying if the Iranians try to target U.S. ships in this area, they will be, quote, blown off the face of the earth.
13: The U.S. aiming to help hundreds of stranded vessels in the Persian Gulf.
14: We're talking about more than 20,000 sailors. And the president told Fox he's doing this for humanity. Some of these sailors were running out of food and supplies on these vessels due to the Iranian threats that are ongoing in this area.
13: The president also says the Iranians are being much more malleable than in the past as mediated efforts to make a deal continue. But Iran is denying CENTCOM's report that the U.S. sank several Iranian small boats for attacking ships. A federal judge just apologizing to the man accused of trying to kill President Trump over the treatment he's received in custody so far. The judge, concerned about the suspect's rights at a hearing that wrapped up a short time ago. The Department of Corrections has Cole Allen on suicide watch.
15: An attorney for the government said that he was put on suicide watch because he told FBI agents the night of the White House Correspondents' Dinner attack that he didn't expect to survive.
13: Fox's Mike Emanuel at federal court in D.C.
15: But the judge very concerned about his constitutional rights, saying the defendant has requested a Bible, has requested meetings with his legal team, and that has not been allowed. He's been put in restrictive 24-hour lockup with no windows in a padded room without an opportunity to get out for recreation.
13: The judge wants more information from corrections officials by tomorrow. Allen is accused of trying to assassinate the president during a dinner event at a D.C. hotel. 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
19: Good afternoon. There have been cost overruns from the American Transmission Company. They've detailed that in a filing with the Public Service Commission over the Plymouth Reliability Project. ATC said in its filing the project will likely exceed the authorized amount of $13.5 million. They say the overruns total $6.1 million, or nearly half of the estimated cost. The Wisconsin Elections Commission has opened an investigation into the city of Madison. More on that from reporter Robin Colbert.
20: During the April spring election, the Madison City Clerk's Office counted 23 absentee ballots that arrived late to polling sites. The commission directed the city to exclude those ballots, as state law requires all absentee ballots arrive by 8 p.m. on election night. Madison City Clerk Lydia McComas acknowledged that the ballots were in the clerk's custody before 8 p.m. on election day, but were not delivered until shortly after the polls closed. In a statement, McComas said the clerk's office has been transparent about their decision to count the ballots and expressed disappointment in the commission's decision.
19: Authorities are investigating a body found in Racine County along the Lake Michigan shoreline. Officials were called to Wind Point Saturday morning. Very few details have been released about the discovery. Local police say the initial investigation indicates that no foul play was involved. More details are expected once the medical examiner's office finishes its investigation. Now the most accurate Fox 11 forecast. Got a mild day ahead today. Mostly sunny skies, temperatures in the low 70s. Partly cloudy tonight, down to the middle 40s. Cloudy and cooler for Tuesday with highs around 55. I'm Chris Conley on Sheboygan's News and Weather Leader, 1330 1015 WHBL.
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0: Welcome back in here to Clay and Buck. Got a lot of VIP emails, a lot of calls, a lot of things coming in to address from all of you. Let's start with this one. I actually want to, I'm going to tee this up. Clay, before I tee up a VIP email for me, would you please read Trump's latest, there's Hannibal Barca, there's Clausewitz, Napoleon Bonaparte, the great military minds and practitioners of the past. None of them have got a thing, it seems, on Donald J. Trump. Tell everybody what he just wrote.
1: Trump now says that the blockade of Iran is the greatest military maneuver of all time.
0: MacArthur's landing at Incheon ain't no thing. No big deal.
1: D-Day, kind of a good thing, most people would say. Yes. Landings in, yes. So, greatest military maneuver of all time. I'm trying to think of what in the Civil War was the greatest military maneuver of the year. And I know I'm going to get a lot of Civil War history nerds.
0: Well, I was hoping you were going to step on this one because you're not going to make everybody happy. No matter what you say, you're going to upset some Civil War nerds.
1: Civil War history nerds, let me know if I'm right. I would probably say Lee at Chancellorsville is the greatest strategic from, again, I'm not talking about like a small regimental battle. I'm talking about big armies. Lee dividing his army at Chancellorsville and crushing Hooker's right flank with Stonewall Jackson's brilliant flanking maneuver, I think most people would probably say is the most brilliant tactical stroke of the Civil War in either direction. Again, big armies. I'm not talking about something Nathan Bedford Forrest did or something, any of the smaller level generals, Patrick Claiborne back in the day. Sherman obviously had quite a few pretty brilliant moves, but I think probably Chancellorsville. The March to the Sea by Sherman, pretty significant, but it wasn't necessarily opposed. So, yeah, I think Chancellorsville. There you go. People probably went to tell me if I'm wrong. You can jump in the mentions. Let me know if that's the most brilliant strategic maneuver of the Civil War.
0: But we'll get back into this, Clay. We can dive into this idea from one of our VIPs talking Iran, talking ending this conflict, winning this conflict. All right, look, we've got a sponsor here making these incredibly helpful products that are modern day technology aligned with something that you know really well, which are handheld walkie talkies. But Rapid radios take them to the next level. These are like super advanced walkie talkies. They keep you connected coast to coast with a simple one touch button technology they've got. 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
3: Good afternoon. 70s today, falling back to the 50s tomorrow. I'm Chris Connolly, WHBL News. President Trump is issuing new threats against Iran. The U.S. military says it is now guiding ships from neutral and innocent countries through the Straits of Hormuz. Here's Fox News Radio's Trey Angst.
4: President Trump saying if the Iranians try to target U.S. ships in this area, they will be, quote, blown off the face of the earth. And the president told Fox he's doing this for humanity. Some of these sailors were running out of food and supplies on these vessels due to the Iranian threats that are ongoing in this area. Now, I also asked President Trump about the possibility of negotiations with Iran succeeding. He said the Iranians are being far more malleable than they were being in the past, showing flexibility given the U.S. pressure that continues as part of the American blockade of Iranian ports. President Trump called that blockade the greatest military maneuver in history.
3: The U.S. Supreme Court has restored access to an abortion pill commonly used across the country. It comes after the Fifth Circuit Court of Appeals in New Orleans upheld a Louisiana law saying that the pill cannot be obtained through the mail without a prescription. The High Court says that ruling will be paused until they can review the case. The first group of Ridgeland Farms Beagles are out of Wisconsin. A plane carrying a dozen of the dogs has departed. It's being routed to New Jersey. Other dogs left over the weekend by vehicle to New York. The plane ride was for the dogs who were said to be sickest and most at risk for not surviving the trip. Some 1,500 dogs have been sold from Ridgeland Farms to animal rights groups. Now the most accurate Fox 11 forecast. Partly to mostly sunny today, mild, low 70s. Some clouds tonight down to 40. A cloudy day tomorrow, highs in the mid-50s. 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
5: Look at that tree branch just swinging in the wind over my driveway, and the power lines are right there. One more decent storm and it's coming down for sure.
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0: Welcome back to Clay and Buck. Let's take some of these talkbacks. Let's see what we got here. Bill from Union City, New Jersey. Hit it.
1: Clay, knucklehead, you do know Savannah is Georgia, yeah? Charleston is South Carolina.
2: How did he already fire back on that? I was just talking about the fact that you were talking about South Carolina, Charleston, you mentioned as well.
0: Yeah.
2: Yes, Savannah is in Georgia. I appreciate the geography lesson. But I do think Savannah and Charleston likely have similar cultures in that there aren't that many outsiders who have come into those cities, whereas Atlanta, nobody cares where you're from in Atlanta. Like, it's a big metropolitan city. On those coastal cities, Charleston, Columbia, places like that all over South Carolina, it's very different.
0: VIP email from fellow history nerd John. He writes, Washington crossing the Delaware led directly to the founding of greatest nation ever. I mean, we probably could have gotten there without. I'm not going to put you. I'm sorry. We basically jumped a bunch of redcoats and Hessians who were hungover while they were still waking up in the morning. Kind of a minor skirmish. It's a cool painting. More important. Oh, I'm going to get some of the George Washington people fired up here. But George Washington's real skill was just enduring. Wasn't really a great general on the battlefield.
2: Perseverance. Actually, I'm going to ask for talkbacks on this. What is the greatest military maneuver in United States history? I went with Chancellorsville. I went specifically to the Civil War. I think you could argue D-Day. Some of you are big military history nerds. Give us talkbacks on these. We'll have some fun with it, obviously reacting to the Trump claim on the blockade. Thanks for hanging with us. We'll see you tomorrow.
3: Speaking truth and having fun. Clay Travis and Buck Sexton.
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8: Movement in a critical waterway. I'm Lisa Brady, Fox News. The USS ships are beginning to pass as part of a U.S. operation to free up a key shipping lane.
9: A South Korean cargo ship was damaged by Iranian fire, President Trump says, but adds all other vessels have suffered no damage traveling to the Strait of Hormuz. The president announced Project Freedom to reopen the narrow waterway controlled by Iran since the launch of Operation Epic Fury in February. The commander of CENTCOM, Admiral Brad Cooper, says the operation is defensive and employing warships, dozens of land and sea-based aircraft, unmanned drones, and 15,000 service members to protect forces and commercial shipping.
8: Fox's Jared Halpern at the White House. Cooper says several small Iranian boats have been downed by the U.S. for attacking ships. Iran denies that. The U.S. denies Iranian claims that a U.S. warship was hit. This as the UAE intercepts several Iranian missiles for the first time since a ceasefire began last month. An apology from a federal judge over the jail conditions for the man accused of trying to kill the president at a D.C. hotel.
10: Ahead of Monday's hearing about Cole Allen's detention, his attorneys asked to cancel, saying they understand he's no longer on suicide watch in jail. But the judge, Zia Farquhi, said no, he wanted to hold the hearing anyway. An attorney for the Justice Department said Allen's statements had indicated to jail officials that he may be suicidal, so he was held accordingly. The judge said he owed Allen an apology, that they should be able to get him into a portion of the jail with windows. He went on to say the January 6th defendants weren't held in five-point restraints and all were given access to windows in jail, that a closed, padded, safe cell for those on suicide watch is enough to make one suicidal.
8: Fox's Jessica Rosenthal. Access to a common abortion pill through the mail is restored, at least for now, by the U.S. Supreme Court, reversing last week's ruling by a federal appeals court on mifepristone as the legal fight continues. 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
14: Good afternoon. A local energy project is over budget by more than $6 million. Cost overruns have been noted by the American Transmission Company in a filing with the Public Service Commission. It's the 138-kilovolt transmission line that will handle increased demand near Plymouth. The budget for the project was $13.5 million. The latest filings say the cost overruns come to $6.1 million. If you would like to see a historic school in our area, this may be your last chance. It's the Urban Middle School, which will undergo reconstruction once this school year is over. There'll be a final open house for those who would like to see the school as it was some 90 years ago. It's May 11th, 1 week from today, between 5 and 6:30. Initial work will involve the removal of the auditorium and construction of a new addition with classrooms and a new main entrance. The first group of beagles from Ridgeland Farms had been removed from the state. Some were taken out by plane to a location in New Jersey. Those were the dogs that were weakest and in the worst health. Dozens of others were taken by vehicle to New York. They'll all be placed in no-kill shelters as they wait to be adopted. The Blue Mounds Research Facility sold the puppies, some 1,500 of them, to animal rescue groups. Officials tell WKOW television that the sick and worn-out dogs were prioritized for the plane ride. Now, our most accurate Fox 11 forecast. Pretty nice day today, partly to mostly sunny, low 70s, partly cloudy tonight, mid 40s. Tomorrow, clouds and cooler, mid 50s, and for Wednesday, cloudy skies and a high only in the middle 40s. I'm Chris Conley on Sheboygan's News and Weather Leader, 1330 1015, WHBL.
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0: To go on this trip to China with President Trump, which I've been invited on, and it's historic, and it's on Air Force One. And maybe if the audience wants to weigh in, Linda, they can. And I will be able to cover for television, but doing the radio show is going to be more problematic. And Linda's take off. You take off, call into
1: okay,
0: the show.
1: Okay, take it easy. That's exactly what
0: you've been saying from the very beginning. You didn't even...
1: I'm
0: trying to find alternatives.
1: Oh my God. What I said, and I think it's a fair assessment, is that while it's an incredible experience, given the time change of like 13 hours, it doesn't exactly work with doing a live broadcast on radio. However, we could have you call in for a half an hour and give us an update, and then you could go back to bed, which we could do at the 3:30 point of the show every day. And I think that would be very cool.
0: Okay, so it's a 12-hour time difference. For example, in China right now, it's 3:09 Eastern time. It's 3:09 a.m. China time. The problem, and I learned this when I went on the Gulf State trip, but we were able to do radio from there, and this is just a little bit, well, it's a lot more problematic because we're dealing with top geopolitical foes. This was more of a friendly trip. There's just going to be very different security measures, but when you travel on Air Force One, and this is not me bragging, I'm just saying I'm there, I'm working. The whole purpose is to bring you the context, the texture of what's actually going on. And you learn a lot when you're on those trips. And then the president included me in a lot of stuff, which was pretty cool. I got to sit in on a business roundtable. I had no idea I was sitting there. And I just walk in the room with the press, and they said, no, Mr. Hannity, you're sitting over here at the table with the Treasury Secretary, the Secretary Hegseth, and the Energy Secretary, and Howard Lutnick, and everybody in between. And I'm like, oh, okay. And then in the middle of the meeting, the president points to me, Sean, what do you think about this? It was pretty surreal because I wasn't expecting it. So there are fun things. And then you get to see the behind the scenes, and then I get to relay that to all of you, and it's an experience that most people won't have,
1: Don't you agree it would be great for you to be able to do that? Be able to come on, give an update, and go back to the trip. It's very difficult what you're trying to do. It's very hard.
0: You're making it harder because you're so reluctant and resistant.
1: Okay, let's do radio every day. I'm all in. Let's do it.
0: I mean, it would be 3 a.m., but there are logistical, no, in fairness, there are logistical issues.
1: And there are.
0: Whatever time, it was a similar time difference when we were in Saudi Arabia, when we were in Qatar.
1: Yes, and we had problems, and it was things that were out of our control. It was not easy.
0: And you're saying I just should call in for an hour, and, you know, we'll have a guest host, and I would be able to pass on what's actually going on. It really is an experience. I mean, especially with China. When is the next time I'm ever going to get to go to China? Never.
1: Exactly.
0: But it's not about me. It's more important that I do the show for my audience, which is so loyal, and I wouldn't be there if it wasn't for all of them. And if they don't get anything out of it, I feel like I'm letting them down. So it just is complicated. TV is less so. Because of the time difference, it's kind of like when we were in Singapore and I was doing the TV show at 9 a.m. local time. Remember? Do you remember?
1: Yeah, and we went there and we stayed on the clock. But I think the difference is for this trip across the board is when we went to Singapore, we were not traveling with the president. We were traveling as a member of the press and covering events. This is not that.
0: Right, so we went to Singapore, Vietnam. We went to Helsinki.
1: Yeah,
0: I went on the Gulf State trip, and I was invited to go on this trip. You know, the best part of it is most of the legacy media mob has to sit back in steerage and, like, coach. I mean, cause it's a 20-hour flight. I mean, to sit and coach for 20 hours really sucks.
1: It does.
0: But they don't make me sit with those people because they know I don't like them. So I get to go back and, like, grab my camera guy, and then we... You know, I probably can tape interviews for this show, interviews for the podcast, interviews for TV. I could probably do all of that while I'm on Air Force One and then just get it to people in time.
1: Yeah, we can take it from you. We can get it on the air.
0: You just want like 3 days without me being on the air because that would be
1: you're
0: like
1: not,
0: 3 days
1: you're
0: vacation
1: gonna
0: for you.
1: You're going to be on the air. You're going to be on the air.

0: Just whatever I do, you're just happy. Oh, it's a vacation. It's not like a usual day.
1: Oh my
0: That's
1: God.
0: The problem. That's what you're
1: I'm
0: really
1: not
0: thinking.
1: Taking
0: you
1: off.
0: Just
1: I'm
0: won't say the quiet
1: here.
0: Part out loud. Just say I'm it and not, be honest about it.
1: I don't know if you know me. There is no quiet part. Everything is loud. And at the end of the day, I'm going to tell you exactly what I think. And I think you would agree with me, and you probably will in hindsight, that this is a wise, pragmatic decision.
0: Former New York City Mayor Rudy Giuliani was apparently hospitalized over the weekend with pneumonia, according to the New York Post. Anyway, it did shock a lot of people. They did first report it that he was in really bad shape and he had a tough weekend and he has pneumonia, which is never good when you're, what is he, 81 years old now. And anyway, his spokesperson has confirmed that the ex-mayor is recovering from this pneumonia, being monitored as a precautionary measure, but he looks to be on the mend. He was in critical condition yesterday. I don't believe he's in critical condition now. You know, I know people have strong opinions about the mayor, but I'm just telling you what this man did, on 9/11/01. This is the 25th anniversary year. And on the days and weeks, the subsequent days and weeks was just unbelievable. There is a new Rasmussen poll out today that finds a full 60% of voters believe that negative media coverage of President Trump likely inspired the White House Correspondents' Dinner assassination, including 41% who say it's very likely. Now, when the guy puts out a manifesto and it reads just like the legacy media mob and their daily attacks against President Trump, why would anyone have any doubt? I have a hard time understanding that part. I'm not saying that they are responsible. I'm saying their rhetoric is so over the top. And when you start dehumanizing people by comparing them to Gestapo agents and Nazis and fascists, I mean, you're basically calling them murderers, and they're not, and all the other horrible things that have been said, and knowing that there are a lot of sick people out there that are highly influenced, you can't convince me that it's not insightful. Is it anything you could ever probably hold anyone accountable for? No, you can't, but it's just... You know, at some point you would wish or you would hope that better angels would prevail in the minds of some of these lunatics out there that just, I hate Trump, I hate him, so Nazi, fascist, Gestapo, racist, sexist, homophobe, xenophobe, Islamophobe, you know, wants to kill grandma and grandpa. Spirit Airlines is done. Did you ever go on Spirit Airlines?
1: No.
0: It's a fine, it's an economy airline. They tried to do a merger. The merger was denied by the Biden administration. And now we have a top Biden official all but admitting that the Biden Justice Department sealed the fate of Spirit Airlines when they rejected that merger request and suggested it was the wrong choice, which, no kidding, and suggested, you know, especially after the low-cost airline shut down on Saturday morning, they're not going to open up again. I mean, I could see somebody buying their planes and buying their parts, and they're going to do a fire sale, but it's still not good. Neera Tanden, who previously served as a senior advisor to Biden, wondered whether a merger could have prevented massive job losses. Given the news about Spirit Airlines is shuttering and thousands of people losing their jobs, I think we should honestly assess whether the Garland DOJ stopping the JetBlue merger with Spirit was the right call. No, it was not the right call. It was stupid. They employed 17,000 people, and now they shut down their operations. Not a good idea. Pretty dumb, actually. I know there was talk of a possible government bailout. I'm not particularly fond of government bailouts myself. Violent anti-ICE rioters storming a Brooklyn hospital in a bid to free a criminal Biden illegal from ICE custody. Anti-ICE mob violently protesting outside a Brooklyn hospital, rallying in defense of this illegal immigrant previously arrested for assault, drug possession. Anyway, the guy from Nigeria entered the U.S., you know, during the Biden years, was supposed to, you know, pack up and go home in February of 24, was arrested for assault and criminal drug possession. Landed on the radar of ICE agents who tracked him down on Saturday. During his arrest, he refused to comply with the officer's lawful commands to exit the vehicle and weaponize his vehicle to attempt to hit ICE officers. It became, you know, physically cooperative, attempting, uncooperative or combative rather, attempting to punch and elbow ICE officers. Anyway, claimed that he needed medical attention. They took him to a medical center. And anyway, then the illegal refused to comply with staff, throwing himself to the floor and screaming like a lunatic. And then anti-ICE protesters somehow got wind that this guy was taken to the hospital. And then a mob of 200 people showed up trying to stop the agents from leaving with the illegal. I mean, what is wrong with the crazy left in this country? We have this development, and it's pretty big out of Iran. We'll spend a lot of time on it in the course of the show today. And the president put out a truth post that said Iran had taken some shots at unrelated nations with respect to the ship movement in the Strait of Hormuz. He said Project Freedom, including a South Korean cargo ship, perhaps it's time for South Korea to come and join the mission. We've shot down seven small boats, or as they like to call them, fast boats. It's all they have left. Other than the South Korean ship, there has been at this moment no damage going through the strait. And the Secretary of War, Pete Hegseth, the Chairman of the Joint Chiefs, Dan Kane, Raising Kane, will have a news conference tomorrow morning. Thank you for your attention to this matter. Look, at this point, the combination of Iran's attacks on UAE, their infrastructure, continued attacks on international shipping. The one thing that Scott Bessent has been rightly pointing out is we are breaking them. I mean, we are destroying them economically. However, that's going to take a little bit more time. When they get to the point that they have to cap those oil wells because there's no more storage capacity available, I'm at the point now where I think if there's any more, even minor incursions, to quote Joe Biden, of any kind against any nation, then I think it's got to be embargo plus. And the plus is you got to hit the regime. And if I had my choice, well, my first targets would be the IRGC. I'd hit them. They've been the most militant, the most loyal to the former regime. They have been the most hesitant to do a smart deal that would be better for the Iranian people. They have been killing the Iranian people. That would be my preferred choice of attack. But it's going to come to an end. We know how it's going to end. At the end of the day, I think that the Operation Epic Fury, coupled with Operation Epic Fury, the military part of it, is probably the perfect combination. And that is now, it seems to be inevitable, and that is a preview of coming attractions. I don't think there's any doubt about it. Iran makes a laughable new demand in their latest peace proposal. We'll get to that, too. Anyway, 800-941-SEAN is our number this Monday, this joyful Monday, this happy Monday. My new favorite day of the week, my friend Michael says it's my favorite day. I love to get up and go to work. I just am so excited about the new week. And I'm looking at it, I'm like, nobody thinks this way. Everyone's like, oh, the weekend's over, unfortunately. Anyway, listen, and I love what I do. If you get a notice from the IRS, maybe you owe back taxes. Maybe you didn't file returns in years gone by. 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
0: Not sure why I feel it, just my gut instinct is the Iranians are going to be stupid and you're going to see the president begin military efforts once again. I just think he's given them as much time as humanly possible. And I think that the Iranians will foolishly try to get in the way of the president and his efforts to keep the strait open. And as soon as they do, they are going to get so hit so hard. The mullahs' mothers will feel the vibration wherever they may be. We'll continue.

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1: Mild today and into the low 70s. I'm Chris Connolly, WHBL News. U.S. Central Command is denying reports of a possible missile strike on a U.S. Navy vessel in the Strait of Hormuz. Iranian state media says two missiles struck the warship after it ignored warnings to halt. CENTCOM says no such attack occurred. For the first time, Iran has fired missiles at one of its neighbors, the United Arab Emirates, and it comes just days after the UAE has exited OPEC.
2: Residents in the United Arab Emirates received emergency alerts on their phones warning them of missile threats. They were told to seek shelter, the first such instruction since the start of the ceasefire last month. The UAE's defense ministry later announcing its air defenses had intercepted three Iranian missiles, with a fourth crashing into the sea. An Iranian drone strike has also reportedly caused a fire at an oil facility. Separately, an explosion and fire has been reported on a South Korean-operated ship anchored in the Strait of Hormuz. No comment yet from Iran. Jonathan Savage, Fox News.
1: If you'd like to take one last look at Urban Middle School before it undergoes reconstruction, there is an open house on Monday, May 11th. It's between 5:30 and 6:30. The historic school building on North Avenue, built more than 90 years ago, will be rebuilt at the end of this school year. Brewers lost to the Nationals 3-2. They are scheduled to play in St. Louis tonight, but there are rain and thunderstorm reports in the forecast for there. If the game goes, it will start at 6:45 our time. Now the most accurate Fox 11 forecast. For us, partly sunny, low 70s today. Partly cloudy tonight, mid 40s. Tomorrow, cloudy but cooler, highs only around 55. I'm Chris Conley on Sheboygan's News and Weather Leader, 1330 1015 WHBL.
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1: All right, 25 till the top of the hour, 800-941-SEAN, our number if you want to be a part of the program. Everybody needs a home security system, and you want one that is proactive, not reactive. A reactive system is
2: Linda McLaughlin. Five people just broke into your home. Sorry about the bad news. Good luck to you.
1: That's not exactly a home security system. 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And it will cover indoors and outdoors, the entire perimeter of your home, active guard, outdoor protection, AI security cameras that will record for as long as you want them to. For about $1 a day, you get live monitoring agents. 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The minute somebody steps onto your property, that second, those agents will be alerted in real time. 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I mean, that's proactive security before anyone ever gets near a door or a window. President saying very clearly, okay, I've just been sensing the moment is coming sooner than later. His patience with Iran is running out. And now it's going to be open the straits, give us the nuclear dust, or you will be obliterated. I've given you every opportunity for peace. And, you know, now the Iranians, I'm not sure if, you know, it's a close call, actually. Are they stupid? Or have they been so indoctrinated into their sick, twisted death cult ideology that maybe they really do believe that if they die, they're going to go to heaven and they are going to get 72 virgins? I'm not really sure. But, I mean, they really are stupid because there's not going to be a country left. And the president's been trying to preserve what he could for the Iranian people. There's 90 plus million of them, but they made a slew of outlandish new demands to reopen the Strait of Hormuz. The new proposal made no mention of their nuclear program, and it was a 14-point plan demanding the U.S. lift their blockade and sanctions on Iran, withdraw their forces from the Middle East. This is just stupid stuff that's never going to happen. Iranian clerics are starting to turn on the hardline Iranian Revolutionary Guard Corps. This is pretty interesting. I found this interesting. Liberal cleric and human rights lawyer Moshe Rahmani, who argues that those opposing negotiations with Washington should be held accountable for the human and material toll of this war. And then the, you know, hardliners that are, for whatever reason, they are still loyal to the dead regime and the next tier of leaders under them and the next leaders below them. They're losing this war badly. The global balance of power is shifting. I think some other losers in this effort are China and Iran. China getting 50%+. They loved getting cheap oil from the Iranians. So it's now just the clock is ticking. If I had to guess before this week ends, our coverage, we will probably be covering that military action has taken place again. The U.S. Navy has already sunk six Iranian small gunboats in the Strait of Hormuz. And according to the New York Times, even the small Iranian gunboats carrying heavy machine guns, rocket launchers, sometimes anti-ship missiles. But CENTCOM Commander Bradley Cooper, Admiral Bradley Cooper, said in a press call with reporters that Iran historically has deployed between 20 and 40 small boats. Today we saw just six and eliminated all of them quickly. And once they see that that's not happening, and you know, once they get to the point where they have to cap those oil wells, which is the bulk of their economy, they're in deep trouble. You know, and Scott Bessent is vowing, he says it's only going to be a matter of weeks and that high gas prices will come down very quickly, which I agree with. One U.S. flagged merchant ship safely was able to transit the Strait of Hormuz, while CENTCOM denies that, you know, the Iranian report that they hit an American warship. They did not. They just lie. Propaganda is their way of life. Trump calls it Project Freedom, escorting the ships through the Strait of Hormuz. There is obviously certain risk with any military effort. And if the Iranians think they're going to get cute by half, I can tell you right now, if they try to attack one U.S. ship, it's going to be raining hell on Iran. It's not even going to be a close call, and there won't be any discussion. There's not going to be a long meeting, and the plan is already in place, and it'll be launched instantaneously. Now, the Iranians did attack Dubai in their renewed hostilities. They're angry at their neighbors. Their neighbors are going to survive just fine, and they're going to build new paths moving forward in the future so that Iran can never have any impact at all moving forward in all of this. The president has teased that the U.S. will be taking over Cuba almost immediately. He said this in a speech in Florida over the weekend. And I think, where did he say this? I think it was in West Palm Beach when he gave this speech. Anyway, he says, and he was talking about Representative Dan Micah, talking about Marco Rubio, that they came from a place called Cuba, and we will be taking over almost immediately. Those negotiations have been ongoing, albeit quietly, for a long time. And which, by the way, is only going to be good for the Iranian, for the Cuban people. You know what's interesting about that, Linda? You know, Cuba's so poor, they have been keeping alive these old, you know, like 1940s, 50s, 60s Chevy cars. I don't know how they keep those cars on the road, but there's a ton of them. I guarantee you Americans are going to go in there and buy up those cars left, right, and sideways. People love old cars.
3: They can't track it. It's incredible. There's no electronics, no computers, nobody watching every move you make. I would love one of those cars.
1: Okay. You know, I always thought that I wanted an older car. I always thought I wanted a Chevelle Supersport. And then I drove an older Chevelle Supersport. There's two different models. The square model, which I think went up to 1969-ish, somewhere in there. And the more oval version, which was like 71. I mean, this thing had like 454 cubic inch engine. It was a kick-ass car. I mean, and it was called the Chevelle Supersport. And I always thought I wanted one. And then I drove one. And it drives like crap compared to a modern-day car. And now that I have my S-Plaid, and I never thought I'd want an electric car in my life, and I didn't get it. If for any other reason, I just hated what they were doing to Elon Musk at the time, and we gave one away here on this show, and then I bought one for myself. It is the greatest muscle car I've ever driven. It has 1,024 horsepower, 0 to 60 in 1.9 seconds. You just charge it up when you bring your car home. I don't drive long distances anyway. Do you drive long distances? You do sometimes.
3: I do sometimes for the kids' games and stuff, yeah.
1: Yeah, I'm not into driving long distance. I just hate it.
3: But I would be perfectly content driving long distances in an older car and just taking my time. I really would.
1: Okay, what are you going to do when Liam says, "Mom, I'm really hungry, and the only place you can stop at is like McDonald's, Burger King, or Wendy's"?
3: Chance meets the prepared mind. I always have snacks and juice in the car. I'm a regular mom. Don't get it twisted.
1: What are the snacks that you're going to torture your child with that he's not going to like?
3: I have terrible snacks in my car when we travel. Kids don't want healthy snacks in the car. I know that.
1: All right. So what are your snacks?
3: Pop-Tarts, brownies, cookies,
1: You buy your son Pop-Tarts?
3: He loves Pop-Tarts. If I don't have Pop-Tarts, there's going to be a problem in this house. And I know they're terrible.
1: I used to like the blueberry Pop-Tarts with the icing on the front.
3: Yeah, that's what he likes.
1: I'm sure it's not real icing.
3: But he gets strawberry.
1: Oh, he likes blueberry too?
3: He likes strawberry. He likes blueberry.
1: If he lived with me, he'd come back to you a whole different kid.
3: You guys would both be fat. If he's sitting around eating French fries and Pop-Tarts.
1: No, I mean, I don't. You know what I eat. I eat very clean.
3: Well, when you get a 10-year-old in your house who likes to eat all the same bad junk food you like to eat, then it gets weird.
1: Well, I only eat junk food when I'm on the road. That's the only time
3: I eat. That is true. That is true.
1: And that's like, I'm on the road, okay, and I get cravings when I'm on the road. I can't help it. It's the one time.
3: Yeah, it's called exhaustion.
1: I mean, I think that does play a role in it. Traveling does knock you, it does knock you out. I don't know. Did you see this interview with Jake Tapper, fake Jake, and Barney Frank? And I guess Barney Frank is in hospice.
3: It was a little weird. Yeah.
1: Was that not the strangest interview? If I look like that, somebody wants to interview me, and I'm not, I wish him well. I mean, he's at the end of his life. I have no more political differences. I pray for him and his family. I don't say bad things about dead people or people that are dying. It's not in me to do that. It's not a Christian thing to do. And anyway, he was giving advice to the Democratic Party, warning that they're swinging too far to the left, which is interesting because he was probably one of the leaders of the far left movement of the Democratic Party. But I thought that was pretty interesting. But I just don't, if I look like that and I'm in hospice, anybody that is in hospice is not going to look their best. I think maybe at that time I'm done talking. I think at that point I want to be remembered for being more vibrant in my life.
3: Or this make a recording and leave out the video. I didn't know why the video was necessary.
1: It really wasn't, but it was kind of heartbreaking. I don't want to see people dying. I just don't. And then you know what the worst part, and this is like with Irish weddings, and I hate that part too. Irish funerals, not weddings, is I could never understand, and ever since I was a little kid, they'd have these three-day wakes where the dead body, you know, they have an open casket. And people act weird during wakes. I've come to find out. And by the way, it doesn't mean anything. You can't interpret people's reaction to a death. In one corner, you have a group of people just laughing their ass off at an Irish wake. In the other corner, you have people like sipping whiskey and just, you know, charging up and having a great time. You got another group of people crying. And then you have the weird group of people that go up to the dead body, touch the dead body, kiss the dead body. It's like, okay, that freaks me out. And it doesn't end after like 2 hours. It goes on for three straight days, a morning session and an evening session.
3: Are you kidding me? Now they got 2 and 3 day sessions. Oh my God.
1: No. I mean, I'm doing it all in a day and it's going to be a closed casket. Remember me for what I was like alive. That's why if I ever got a terminal illness, I'm disappearing. And my kids say, you can't do that, Dad. I'm like, yeah, I'm doing it. I'm like, I want to be remembered as I was alive. I don't want to be remembered as I am in the last moments of my life. You know, and then I get into arguments with everybody because they say, well, you're denying them the opportunity to love you. I'm like, they can love me from a distance. They can call me on the phone. I'll talk to them on the phone. And they say, well, that's very selfish of you. I don't think it's selfish. You know, I'll put away enough money that I'm not going to be a financial burden on anybody. And I'm not going to go to a dump. I'm going to go to a nice place where they have people that can take care of me. And then I don't want to be a burden on other people. I want them to go live their lives and not be worried about me, you know, when I'm about to croak. This is a very morbid conversation, isn't it?
3: Yeah, it's a far, far cry from Pop-Tarts. I'll tell you what, we took a real big pivot.
1: We took a little detour. Do you not agree that there's some wisdom behind what I'm saying?
3: Oh, absolutely. I don't want any of that crap.
1: I mean, if you're going to die, I'd probably like to see you one more time. Before you look terrible.
3: I think it's nice to have goodbyes. I had a really good friend who got like diagnosed with cancer, and she did that. She made a lunch appointment with everybody.
1: I guarantee you we would laugh. Go ahead. Tell me about your friend with cancer.
3: No, same thing. She did that. She went and had lunch with everybody. She had terminal cancer. She wasn't going to make it. She'd seen a gajillion specialists. She had lunch. She came to my house. We sat out in my backyard for 4 hours, and it was the last time I saw her.
1: And she didn't want to be seen by anybody.
3: Nope. She was okay then.
1: I don't want to be seen when, you know, I'm at the point that I need nurses to clean me and put, you know, these suction tubes down my throat.
3: Yeah, it's horrible.
1: Or I work out.
3: It's a horrible way.
1: Build up muscle mass is my best advice for everybody. You know, I had a discussion with somebody who's not in very good shape. And he goes, I don't know how you do this every day. How do you work out every day? I'm like, because I said, I don't love it every day. I said, I make myself do it every day. And he goes, Sean, I don't think I could do 5 push-ups. I probably couldn't even do 3. I said, that's okay. Start right now. Why don't you do 1? 1 really good push-up. And then tomorrow, try to do 2. And if you can't, don't beat yourself up. Just every day do a push-up until you get to 2 push-ups. Then you work to 3 push-ups. Then you work to, you know, if you can only do 1 sit-up, then you work to 10 sit-ups. And then, you know, it's if you lift weights, I don't care if you lift 2 pounds like Obama. It doesn't matter. Just do a little bit every day. If you can do 1 exercise, probably the healthiest thing you can do is go for a walk and put in your 10,000 steps a day. Just do something. And people just, they give up. They don't do anything. And then they eat, you know, they're bored. And can you think anything worse in life of not waking up and not having anything to do all day? I know people like that. That was like
3: you have to do your read. You love doing those. You live for getting up and doing those.
1: It is the 25th anniversary year of 9/11. And Tunnel to Towers, by the way, they have the most comprehensive commemoration in history. May through September, the foundation's Steel Across America tour is transporting a powerful symbol of reverence and resilience to communities all across the country. It's an authentic steel beam from the World Trade Center. Now, it's in honor of the 343 members of the New York City Fire Department who made the ultimate sacrifice on 9/11. And the foundation, they are delivering 343 mortgage-free homes to heroes and their families while continuing their efforts to eradicate veteran homelessness. Now, don't forget, at the Tunnel to Towers Foundation, they have the 9/11 Institute's educational curriculum. It's reaching classrooms nationwide, K-12. First-hand accounts being shared. They have the 9/11 Speakers Bureau. They have their foundation's mobile exhibit that travels all across the country to communities everywhere, informing generations that don't even know what happened that day. Anyway, and then, of course, the foundation is holding hundreds of runs and walks and climbs and golf outings. 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They had a golf outing here in Florida, and I got to MC that one with Frank Siller, who's awesome. They have 5K events. Whatever you can do, if you can donate a house, if you can donate a car, if you can donate $11 a month, if you can make one big donation, whatever you can do helps this great work continue. Go to their website, the letter T, the number 2, the letter T.org.
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16: A ceasefire is tested. I'm Lisa Brady, Fox News. The United Arab Emirates accusing Iran of a dangerous escalation and unacceptable violation after intercepting multiple Iranian missiles as the U.S. continues Project Freedom, which began early today, aimed at guiding stranded ships through an enhanced security lane in the Strait of Hormuz as a U.S. blockade also continues.
17: The United States is not trying to stop any sort of merchant vessels who are going through the Strait of Hormuz. They're actually trying to help these vessels make their way through this area despite the Iranian threats. It's the vessels that are coming from Iranian ports that are being stopped. And we're talking about a lot of oil that is currently in the Persian Gulf that now the United States has control over when and where it moves.
16: Fox's Trey Yingston, Tel Aviv, Iran insisting it still controls the strait. The CENTCOM commander, Admiral Brad Cooper, says the U.S. sunk several Iranian small boats while also defending against missile and drone strikes.
18: The cruise missiles were going after both U.S. Navy ships, but mostly after commercial shipping. We defended both ourselves. And consistent with our commitment, we defended all the commercial ships.
16: He says more than 100 land and sea-based aircraft and 15,000 service members are extending a defensive umbrella across the strait. President Trump just beginning a White House event with small business owners.
19: You're the lifeblood of the American economy, and with your help, we're truly making America great again. We're doing record business.
16: Even with what he calls a detour to Iran, saying again they can't be allowed to have a nuclear weapon and predicting oil prices will go down rapidly when the conflict is over. But they've been surging today, and the U.S. down. The Dow, I should say, down 557 points at the bell. California's top insurance regulator just accusing a second insurance company, State Farm, of violating state law while handling claims from last year's deadly L.A. area wildfires. 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
21: Good afternoon. There have been cost overruns from the American Transmission Company. They've detailed that in a filing with the Public Service Commission over the Plymouth Reliability Project. ATC said in its filing the project will likely exceed the authorized amount of $13.5 million. They say the overruns total $6.1 million, or nearly half of the estimated cost. The Wisconsin Elections Commission has opened an investigation into the city of Madison. More on that from reporter Robin Colbert.
22: During the April spring election, the Madison City Clerk's Office counted 23 absentee ballots that arrived late to polling sites. The commission directed the city to exclude those ballots as state law requires all absentee ballots arrive by 8 p.m. on election night. Madison City Clerk Lydia McComas acknowledged that the ballots were in the clerk's custody before 8 p.m. on election day, but were not delivered until shortly after the polls closed. In a statement, McComas said the clerk's office has been transparent about their decision to count the ballots and expressed disappointment in the commission's decision.
21: Authorities are investigating a body found in Racine County along the Lake Michigan shoreline. Officials were called to Wind Point Saturday morning. Very few details have been released about the discovery. Local police say the initial investigation indicates that no foul play was involved. More details are expected once the medical examiner's office finishes its investigation. Now the most accurate Fox 11 forecast. Got a mild day ahead today. Mostly sunny skies, temperatures in the low 70s. Partly cloudy tonight, down to the middle 40s. Cloudy and cooler for Tuesday with highs around 55. I'm Chris Conley on Sheboygan's News and Weather Leader, 1330 1015 WHBL.
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1: Good afternoon. 70s today, falling back to the 50s tomorrow. I'm Chris Connolly, WHBL News. President Trump is issuing new threats against Iran. The U.S. military says it is now guiding ships from neutral and innocent countries through the Straits of Hormuz. Here's Fox News Radio's Trey Angst.
2: President Trump saying if the Iranians try to target U.S. ships in this area, they will be, quote, blown off the face of the earth. And the president told Fox he's doing this for humanity. Some of these sailors were running out of food and supplies on these vessels due to the Iranian threats that are ongoing in this area. Now, I also asked President Trump about the possibility of negotiations with Iran succeeding. He said the Iranians are being far more malleable than they were being in the past, showing flexibility given the U.S. pressure that continues as part of the American blockade of Iranian ports. President Trump called that blockade the greatest military maneuver in history.
1: The U.S. Supreme Court has restored access to an abortion pill commonly used across the country. It comes after the Fifth Circuit Court of Appeals in New Orleans upheld a Louisiana law saying that the pill cannot be obtained through the mail without a prescription. The High Court says that ruling will be paused until they can review the case. The first group of Ridgeland Farms Beagles are out of Wisconsin. A plane carrying a dozen of the dogs has departed. It's being routed to New Jersey. Other dogs left over the weekend by vehicle to New York. The plane ride was for the dogs who were said to be sickest and most at risk for not surviving the trip. Some 1,500 dogs have been sold from Ridgeland Farms to animal rights groups. Now the most accurate Fox 11 forecast. Partly to mostly sunny today, mild, low 70s. Some clouds tonight down to 40. A cloudy day tomorrow, highs in the mid-50s. 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

0: You know, there's a Jewish woman named Esther that I'd like to tell you about. 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
5: The president stands his ground on the sobriety. Fox News calling the conflict with Iran a little detour during a White House small business summit.
6: Can't let them have a nuclear weapon or you're going to have, you'd have problems like nobody would believe. And it's going very well.
5: President Trump also says oil prices aren't nearly as high as some expected and will decline rapidly.
6: And I see it going down very substantially when this is over.
5: As for when it will be over, not offering a specific timeline, the U.S. continues a blockade of Iranian ports and now is also offering to help guide stranded ships through the Strait of Hormuz with Project Freedom, opening an enhanced security lane for shipping, though it's not a direct military escort. Still, Iran considers that a ceasefire violation, but the UAE accusing Iran of violations after intercepting multiple Iranian missiles.
7: So we've heard explosions in the distance throughout the evening.
5: Fox's Lucas Tomlinson in Dubai. The U.S. military says Iran also fired on ships.
7: From the commander of U.S. Central Command, Admiral Brad Cooper, says U.S. warships and commercial ships came under missile attack earlier while transiting the Strait of Hormuz. And Apache gunships and MH-60 Seahawk helicopters were dispatched to destroy six Iranian small boats.
5: The U.S. military rejected an Iranian claim that a U.S. warship was hit. Just getting word of a brief lockdown at the White House during the president's event this afternoon as police were investigating a shooting near the Washington Monument. The Secret Service says a person was shot by police. No details yet on the circumstances. Earlier, a federal judge apologizing to a suspected attempted Trump assassin over concern for his rights.
8: Judge Zia Verriqui apologized to suspect Cole Allen for the treatment he's received so far while he's been behind bars. He's been put on suicide watch by the Department of Corrections, and the judge was asking why.
5: Fox's Mike Emanuel. The judge denied a motion to cancel the hearing after the defense said Allen was no longer in solitary confinement. 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
10: Chance of showers throughout this afternoon into this evening. We'll see a low tonight of 42. A complete check of your most accurate Fox 11 forecast is coming up in just a bit. But first, a certain 1980s rock band approves of this one. A piece of old dynamite, believed to be around 100 years old, was detonated in Waupaca County last week. Reporter Ted Allen.
11: The resident who turned in the explosive Friday told sheriff's deputies it was possibly from the 1920s and was in poor condition. The sheriff's office kept an eye on it until the Brown and Outagamie County bomb squad arrived to collect the dynamite and move it to a safe location where it was detonated.
10: And the owner of the Minocqua Brewing Company is entering the governor's race. Yes, you heard that right. Kirk Bangstad announced his candidacy during a live stream from his brewery over the weekend. Bangstad says his decision comes after visits by the Secret Service and FBI over social media posts about an alleged assassination attempt on President Trump. He says he felt abandoned after Democratic officials condemned his remarks. Bangstad criticized candidates for not treating the political movement as a five-alarm fire and says he's running because no one else is delivering the message that he believes Wisconsin needs. Now that most accurate Fox 11 forecast, the rest of tonight, a chance of showers and a low of 42. Mostly sunny and a daytime high of 52 on Tuesday. Wednesday, partly sunny and 51. Then areas of frost are possible Thursday morning with a high of 53. The Milwaukee Brewers are back on the road this weekend to take on the St. Louis Cardinals, though there is the possibility of rain in St. Louis this afternoon. If the game is played, you'll hear it right here on WHBL. Mike Leishner, WHBL News.
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0: skin in the game. Now, the Brits have talked about a maritime coalition to keep the strait open. I think that's valuable. I think we should encourage that and be grateful for it. All that said, it would be nice to see more effort and to see it sooner so that it comes at a time when it actually matters the most, which is right now when the Iranians are taking shots at a Korean ship, an Emirati ship. And it's not just the Europeans who we'd like to see stand up and be counted. The Gulf partners of ours have a huge economic interest in continuing to be able to export through the strait. And our Asian friends, South Korea, Japan, and others, have a huge interest in being able to import oil. So we'd like to see some help from those guys as well.
1: Where's China in all of this? Because they get a lot of their oil through that strait.
0: Yeah, and China has really been a huge beneficiary of Iranian oil over the past number of years because the Iranians have a hard time selling it on the open market thanks to American sanctions, but the Chinese Communist Party is perfectly happy to take a discount. So China and Iran are inextricably linked. They have economic ties. They increasingly have military ties. A lot of the military equipment that our forces were able to go in and destroy during the opening hours and days of the campaign were Chinese. So we have to wonder whether Xi Jinping has a lot of confidence in the ability of his equipment to withstand American military might. But what we need to do is try and separate China as much as we can from Iran. Don't provide them intelligence information. Don't provide them with dual use capabilities that could be used for military purposes in Iran. Certainly don't provide them with weapons. I have to imagine that that's a key message that the president and his team are delivering to Xi Jinping in advance of a meeting in the upcoming weeks or months.
1: I think it's probably next week. I'm scheduled to go myself, so I might be there. Wish me luck getting in and out of China if I go. Well, I am on Air Force One, so I should be fairly protected, I'm hoping. But you never know. But it is China. But the Iranians have been getting help from the Chinese, from the Russians, and the North Koreans. That's where a lot of their weaponry came from. Now, if I'm China, and I'm Russia, and I'm North Korea, and I watch the obliteration of all of our missile defense system, ballistic missile defense system, air defense systems, and every and nuclear systems that I'm sure they assisted with, what are they thinking at this point? Are they thinking, wow, we underestimated America's military might?
0: I think the overwhelming dominance of the American military in this campaign is going to send a clear deterrent signal to Russia and a clear deterrent signal to China. How confident is Russia about, in the future, God forbid, picking a fight with NATO, not just Ukraine, but actually fighting against NATO, when he's seen what American military capabilities look like in Iran?
1: I'm not sure NATO is going to exist when this is all said and done.
0: Right. Well, you know, the Eastern Front countries, Poland, the Balts, the Romanians, these guys are super committed to the alliance, and they're putting their money where their mouth is because they realize that it's on them, first and foremost, to defend their homelands against the Russian threat. And so,
1: I could see us going into bilateral negotiations and agreements with those countries that have been loyal and have been supportive and basically saying goodbye to Spain and France, maybe even Great Britain, Italy, that have not been supportive, that have frankly undermined our efforts.
0: Yeah, there's a lot of Western European countries that have yet to get true religion. Spain is at the top of the list. Spain has said they're not going to spend the requisite 5% of gross domestic product on military spending. And the reason is because we choose not to make this sacrifice. I think that's a direct quote from Pedro Sanchez, the leader of Spain. And when an American hears that, what they think is, well, why should we make a sacrifice for Spain if the Spanish are not going to make a sacrifice to defend their own country? Now, that's not.
1: Well, I don't think we should. Do you?
0: Yeah. Well, no, I mean, NATO is, before you get to Article 5, collective self-defense, you have Article 2, and that talks about readiness and preparedness. And if you're not prepared to invest in your own capabilities and your own defense, it's not reasonable to expect other countries to make up that slack. So clearly, one of the key things that's come out of President Trump's two terms is more and more NATO allies stepping up. Not everybody is stepping up, and we need to see more of it.
1: Well, it's going to be interesting to watch this play out. We appreciate your time. Ambassador Nathan Sales, thank you.
0: Thank you, Sean.
1: 800-941-SEAN, if you want to be a part of the program. 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
1: Temperatures are going to be in the 40s to near 50 for the next couple of days. A complete check of your most accurate Fox 11 forecast, including the possibility of some frost, is coming up in just a bit. But first, a Whitewater man is accused of being a peeping Tom in Stevens Point. It started on March 9th when police received a report of a man on private property looking through windows. Patrol officers found the suspect, identified as 60-year-old Keith Larson, and arrested him on suspicion of disorderly conduct. As the investigation progressed, the search of his phone turned up multiple images and videos of people being taken through their windows without their knowledge. Detectives also discovered that he was on probation for similar charges for an incident that occurred in Whitewater 3 years ago. Larson is now facing 22 counts of capturing an intimate representation and 18 counts of invading privacy. Court action against him is pending. And FEMA is on the ground in Wisconsin to begin assessing storm damage from last month. That includes tornado damage in central and southern Wisconsin and widespread flooding. The assessment comes at the request of Governor Tony Evers. It's unclear how long the assessments will take. Now that most accurate Fox 11 forecast for the rest of tonight. A chance of some showers with a low of 42, then mostly sunny and 52 for your Tuesday. Wednesday, partly sunny and 51. Thursday, we could see some morning frost with an daytime high of 53. The Milwaukee Brewers are scheduled to take on the St. Louis Cardinals tonight at Busch Stadium, though there is the possibility of some rain in the St. Louis area. If the game is played, you'll hear it right here on WHBL. I'm Mike Leishner, WHBL News.
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0: first step should be go down to Palm Beach and see who we can bring back home, because our tax base has been eroded.
1: Now, I've reached out to Kathy Hochul's office. Did you know that, Linda?
2: I did not know that.
1: I want to invite her on my shows. I'll invite her down to Palm Beach. I'll have a conversation with her. And I'm going to tell her exactly why I don't feel that I want to go back to New York. And maybe she should listen to people like me. Now, Ken Griffin, who was used by Mamdani, Marxist commie Mamdani, in that ad saying he doesn't even live here. Well, he's scheduled to invest. He's the head of Citadel, which is a big investment firm. They now are, their home base is in Wall Street South in South Florida. He owns a ton of property all the way from Miami to Palm Beach, and very, very wealthy billionaire. And he had planned to spend $6 billion. Mamdani, that dope, does this ad attacking Ken Griffin that he wants to tax him even more. And now Ken Griffin is saying, I'm not sure I'm going to spend the $6 billion in New York. Apparently, he was going to meet with Hochul. My only advice to him is, I don't think you can trust Hochul. I mean, there was one moment of clarity with Cuomo back when he was governor. And he said, tax the rich, tax the rich, tax the rich. We did. God forbid the rich leave. Listen.
3: SALT encourages high-income New Yorkers to move to other states. And what you have to remember is, even if a small number of high-income taxpayers leave, it has a dramatic effect on this tax base. Tax the rich, tax the rich, tax the rich. We did. Now, God forbid the rich leave.
1: Well, the rich have been leaving in droves. I know, because I live in South Florida. And in South Florida, there are plenty of people that once lived in New York that are far wealthier than Sean Hannity is, I promise you. And those people are not going back. They're not bringing their businesses back. They're all predicting what I'm predicting. They think a wealth tax will be put in place in New York and New York City. Look at Mamdani's proposal, for example, on the death tax. Now, New York State has a 10% death tax. This is money you've already paid taxes on, and you die. If you die in New York, my accountants, when I lived there, used to always say, whatever you do, don't die in New York as a New York resident. Well, I'm not a New York resident anymore, so I can die in peace, because they don't have a death tax in Florida. And I'd say, I'll talk to God about that. I'll see what God has to say about that, because I don't really have much say in the day that God calls me home. And they would say, don't die in New York. I'm like, okay, we have that conversation every year. It sounds stupid, but I got it. And so the federal death tax is 40%, which I'd like to see Trump get rid of, because it's money you've already paid taxes on. Why does the government get a part of your wealth, your savings that you would prefer? Maybe you want to give it to charity. Maybe you want to leave it for your children. Maybe you want to leave it for relatives. Maybe for people that have been nice to you in your life. And I, by the way, I always suggest people have estate plans. And so the federal government gets 40%. In New York, New York State gets 10%. That's 50%. Now Mamdani is supporting, if you live in New York City, a 50% New York City death tax, which would mean 100% of your estate, short of, now right now there is a, you don't start paying the estate tax until you reach $7.5 million in wealth. It may sound like a lot of money for a lot of people in the country. In New York City, that is not a lot of money. Linda, am I overstating the case? It just isn't.
2: No, not at all.
1: It's not. It means you would probably have a decent apartment, maybe two or three bedrooms in a nice part of town, and send your kids to a private school if you want, probably afford to go out to dinner, but you're not saving a lot of money every year. You're probably, you know, using your 401k, paying your retirement. It's not making you filthy rich, I promise you, because the cost of living is so high. And so now he wants to lower that threshold where you wouldn't start paying the death tax until you hit the deductible of $7.5 million. Now he wants to lower it to $750,000. That means nobody will ever, you will not be able to pass on a penny to people that you love in your life, your children, your grandchildren, loved ones, friends, neighbors, charities, whatever you want to donate to when you die. You won't be able to pay a thing. Why does the government charge us for dying anyway? I mean, after you pay taxes your whole life.
2: Well, I think to add a little bit of color to this conversation, we should remind the audience that Mayor Wilson was actually a recipient of revenue made in New York because both of her parents live here in New York State. They're both, in the education system, both professors, and they subsidized her. And she lived off of them because they were wealthy and they had done so well. And they were giving her upwards of $2,200 a month, which she said was totally relatable to the voters because she was working so hard on her campaign. I'm like, now, are you for real?
1: Do I sound like a cheapskate when I say I don't want to give my kids a penny?
2: No. You sound like a normal parent.
1: In their adult life, I think God created in every person, I think that we're not on this earth to be served. We're not kings and queens. We're not princes and princesses. And I think that God designed us to serve other people in any capacity. I've told my kids, I don't really care what you do, but you've got to pay your own way. Doesn't mean I won't leave the money, but I don't want to create trust fund brats. Does that make sense?
2: Yeah, and that's a real problem. And look at this lunatic. This woman is out of her mind. First of all, she has absolutely no business background. You know, her father's some kind of biology guy, you know, and they're rooted in this, you know, ideological socialism works. That's their whole platform in their personal life. So now they're trying to make it the platform for her city. And unfortunately, it's not going to work. In fact, it's not working and people are leaving and they're taking all of their money with them. And she's an idiot.
1: I'm just telling you, Florida is full of people that have escaped New York.
2: Here's just tell them to leave their politics behind.
1: Leave your politics home. That's number one. That's the number one rule. Number two rule is you better get out sooner than later. Because New York's going to have a wealth tax and then they're going to have an exit tax. What is an exit tax? That means, let's say you leave next January, then New York is going to claim and make as a matter of law that they still have the right to tax your income. And this was proposed in California for up to 10 years. Get out while you can because they want to pick your pocket. And it's not just money. It's also quality of life. I mean, did you see this zombie video of all these people on this new drug out in San Francisco? I've never saw more. It's like Dawn of the Dead.
2: What happens in that state. They have absolutely no border control. They've got a sanctuary state, and God knows what they're bringing across that border. And remember when we were doing those deep dives with Sarah Carter, a lot of the people that were along those borders across Texas and California, they weren't just from Central America and Mexico. They were from China, and they were bringing with them all of these laced drugs. They were bringing the methamphetamine. They were bringing the fentanyl. They were bringing the marijuana with the fentanyl. And these are lethal doses of fentanyl. And people are out of their minds.
1: Sarah Carter's on TV tonight. Did you know that?
2: I did not. She's amazing. I will watch.
1: Well, you should watch anyway. So you're watching.
2: No, but now I'll watch and I might like rewind and watch it again just because she's great.
1: Woody in Gavin's communist utopia of California next. What's up, Woody?
4: Hey, thank you for taking my call. I listen and watch every day.
1: Thank you, my friend. What's going on?
4: Yeah, I wanted to talk about fraud. I know I'm off topic here, but I think President Trump and the whole Republican Party should be running those numbers on a loop, reminding people of the fraud, because I know pissed off people vote. And if the Democratic Party was in power right now, you wouldn't even know about that fraud.
1: Well, I've just got to tell you, the fraud, waste, fraud, abuse, corruption, it's being exposed. The person that's exposing the most is Dr. Oz. And he's telling me it's hundreds of billions of dollars. By the time we get through an audit of Minnesota and places like New York and New Jersey and your state of California, it's going to be hundreds of billions of dollars in fraud. Waste, fraud, abuse, corruption. Look at what Nick Shirley was able to expose in just a short period of time.
4: The They're trying to outlaw the Nick Shirley's of even exposing anything.
1: Well, I mean, they have this law that they proposed out in your state, like the, you know, Silence Nick Shirley Act out there.
4: Right.
1: Unbelievable.
4: Crazy.
1: Crazy. All right, my friend, we got very little time here. Really quick, we'll say hi to Julio, who is in South Carolina. Julio, you got less than a minute. Go, sir.
5: Listen, I was in Colombia, South America, about 3 years ago. Ivanka Trump was there, same place I was staying in the Grand Hyatt in Bogota, Colombia. I went sightseeing with my distant family, and by the time I get back, there's M16 guys all over the place, not allowed to go back in until I had credentials to get into my room and to the lobby. And when I get up to my room, I felt as if somebody's been in my room or a dog's been in my room. Why can't we do that here? That's ridiculous that we can't do that here. You know, I had the pleasure of meeting our president back in when he was 45. What a wonderful man. We got to take care of him. He is changing the world for the better.
1: Well, he's consequential, and I think that's one of the reasons they hate him so much, and all these attempts keep happening, and we've got to protect our president, period, end of sentence. We appreciate you, Julio. God bless you. 800-941-SEAN if you want to be a part of the program. 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
1: All right, that's going to wrap things up for today. Looks like military action back on the table. We'll check in with General Keith Kellogg, Lindsey Graham tonight. Also, drug czar Sarah Carter, Greg Jarrett, Reince Priebus, Brianna Lyman. Set your DVR, news you'll never get from the legacy media mob. Also, a preview of my podcast with the one and only FBI Director Kash Patel. The stuff he's saying is unbelievable. Anyway, 9 Eastern tonight, Hannity on Fox. We'll see you then. Back here tomorrow. Thank you for making this show possible.

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4: Budging on Iran. I'm Lisa Lacera, Fox News. President Trump says the strikes against Iran are going very well 6 weeks in.
5: They have no Navy. They have no Air Force. They have no anti-aircraft equipment. They have no radar. They have no nothing. They have no leaders, actually.
4: The president with the comments during a small business summit as the U.S. looks to help ships stranded in the Strait of Hormuz. The commander of U.S. forces in Iran on those efforts.
6: Admiral Brad Cooper said during a phone call with media that Operation Project Freedom is designed to get commerce flowing again.
7: The United States has assumed the risk for the international community.
6: He also listed the resources the U.S. is investing in the effort.
7: 15,000 service members to extend this defensive umbrella across the Strait of Hormuz.
6: Admiral Cooper did confirm several smaller Iranian vessels were destroyed after they fired on traffic in the strait.
4: Fox's Kevin Uretsky. The White House briefly locked down this afternoon after shots were fired near the Washington Monument on the National Mall. Secret Service Deputy Director Matt Quinn says the suspect, who has not been identified, is hospitalized after being shot by an officer.
8: At least one, we believe only one, bystander was hit by the suspect. That individual, it's a juvenile, did not sustain any life-threatening injuries, but he's also receiving treatment at the hospital.
4: Quinn says Vice President Vance's motorcade was in the area not long before the shooting, but there's no indication it was the target. Blake Lively and Justin Baldoni have agreed to end their legal battle over the production of their 2024 film It Ends With Us ahead of a planned trial over Lively's claims that Baldoni conspired with publicists to destroy her reputation after she privately accused him of sexually harassing her on set. Wall Street, the Dow lost 557, the Nasdaq minus 46. 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
10: Good afternoon. There have been cost overruns from the American Transmission Company. They've detailed that in a filing with the Public Service Commission over the Plymouth Reliability Project. ATC said in its filing the project will likely exceed the authorized amount of $13.5 million. They say the overruns total $6.1 million, or nearly half of the estimated cost. The Wisconsin Elections Commission has opened an investigation into the city of Madison. More on that from reporter Robin Colbert.
11: During the April spring election, the Madison City Clerk's Office counted 23 absentee ballots that arrived late to polling sites. The commission directed the city to exclude those ballots, as state law requires all absentee ballots arrive by 8 p.m. on election night. Madison City Clerk Lydia McComas acknowledged that the ballots were in the clerk's custody before 8 p.m. on election day, but were not delivered until shortly after the polls closed. In a statement, McComas said the clerk's office has been transparent about their decision to count the ballots and expressed disappointment in the commission's decision.
10: Authorities are investigating a body found in Racine County along the Lake Michigan shoreline. Officials were called to Wind Point Saturday morning. Very few details have been released about the discovery. Local police say the initial investigation indicates that no foul play was involved. More details are expected once the medical examiner's office finishes its investigation. Now the most accurate Fox 11 forecast. Got a mild day ahead today. Mostly sunny skies, temperatures in the low 70s. Partly cloudy tonight, down to the middle 40s. Cloudy and cooler for Tuesday with highs around 55. I'm Chris Conley on Sheboygan's News and Weather Leader, 1330 1015 WHBL.
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15: From the underground command post, deep in the bowels of a hidden bunker, somewhere under the brick and steel of a nondescript building, we've once again made contact with our leader, Mark Levin.

Utah, Nevada, New Mexico, Colorado, and two or three other states I can't remember off the top of my head, in a four-year period. What do you think of that? Do we occupy those states? Remember, I wrote a book called American Marxism, and we had people, professors, I guess, teaching students that, yes, we occupy that, that much of it belongs to Mexico. But we don't take that seriously, do we? These aren't issues that are brought up at the United Nations, are they? We would laugh it off, wouldn't we? And yet, to hear Piers Morgan and Megyn Kelly, the Jewish people occupy those parts of Israel where they live today. And according to Piers Morgan, if they decide to occupy other lands, we're supposed to acknowledge it and recognize it because they claim it's biblical. Now, a couple of things about this. Israel's not taking and occupying anything. It gave the Sinai to the Egyptians, despite the fact that they were attacked and it was a buffer. They gave Gaza, which was Israeli, to the Palestinians. And through the decades, foolishly in my view, they made offer after offer after offer, particularly under left-wing prime ministers, to chop up their country and give it to the Palestinians. Bill Clinton even talks about how ridiculous Arafat was. And who's Arafat? Born in Egypt. Where did this word Palestinian come from? It came from the KGB and the Russians. The whole thing is a farce. The so-called Palestinians, who are Arab Bedouins, the vast majority of them lived in what's called Jordan. There is no West Bank. It's Judea and Samaria. No West Bank of Jordan. And I could go on and on and on. But Piers Morgan and Megyn Kelly apparently think this is superfluous. That these damn Jews in the Middle East, they keep going to the Bible. Well, what do the British go to? The Jewish people were in what's called Israel, the Holy Land, before there was a Great Britain. Thousands of years before there was a Great Britain. Thousands and thousands of years before there was the United States. But nobody challenges the fact from 1845 to 1849 that we defeated the Mexicans, we were annexing territory and so forth and so on. We sure as hell aren't going to give it to anybody. We go to war to defend our boundaries, our sovereignty. We argue for our sovereignty right now. The British do the same thing. They fought for years in Northern Ireland. Years. And you have these separatist movements even now in Wales and Scotland and so forth. If the Jews don't have a claim to the Holy Land, certainly Britain doesn't have a claim to anything, and we don't either. And I'm just making the point how stupid these arguments are. How anti-Semitic these arguments are. Because the next point is, you could be anti-Zionist and not be anti-Semitic. What is a Zionist? Anybody know? It's easy to look up these days. It simply means a Jewish homeland. That the Jews get to live where they lived historically. Not 1,000 years ago, 4,000 years ago. They were pushed out at some point, at multiple points. Some always survived and stayed back. Whether it was the Babylonians, whether it was the Persians, whether it was the Romans, whether it was the Ottoman Empire, whether it was the British, whether it's the quote-unquote Palestinians, there's no denying the history. That's why they're forced to point to the Bible. That's why they're forced to point to the Torah. Because their sovereignty is being challenged, their very existence or their country's challenged. We don't get involved in that. Nobody's going to challenge it. Why? Because we're big and strong. We're the number one superpower in the world. We tell people to screw off. Don't bother us with your stupid arguments.

0: Now, this stuff is taught in our colleges. Don't get me wrong. I wrote the book American Marxism. I hope you read it. Britain doesn't take serious any challenge to its sovereignty over Scotland or Wales or Northern Ireland. They don't take that seriously. It's never brought up at the United Nations. It's not brought up by surrounding countries. Mexico doesn't challenge our claim to Texas or California or Nevada or anything else. So that's why it has to be brought up. Because it's a tiny country surrounded by 52 majority Muslim countries, most of which are Arab. Now, if I told you Egypt was a Christian country, you probably wouldn't believe me, but it was. If I told you Syria was a Christian country, you wouldn't believe me, but it was. If I told you Lebanon was a Christian country, you wouldn't believe me, but it was. And Christianity existed long before Islam, long before Islam. And Judaism existed long before Christianity. Well, why are there almost no Christians in the Middle East except Coptic Christians who are brutalized in Egypt? Brutalized. Some pockets of Christianity in the Arab world where they are brutalized. And 700,000 Christians, no, actually I'm wrong, it's 2 million Christians. Whatever the number is, I think it's 700,000 Christians and 2 million Arabs. Some of whom are Christian, by the way, living in Israel. But here's a bigger question for you, America. Why are these podcasters endlessly discussing this? This is sick. It is a sick obsession. A sick obsession. When I prepare for this show, there's a zillion issues I'm looking at, mostly about America. But I have to come here all the time and deal with this. Well, Mark, you bring it up. Of course I bring it up. Because if I don't bring it up on radio, there's only a handful of others who will. Who else is going to do it from sea to shining sea? I defend here Judaism. I defend here Christianity. I defend here all faiths, actually. What I reject are Islamists and Marxists and other ists who seek to destroy humanity. I press for our country day in and day out. Have you noticed that these very same podcasters and whoever they are, bloggers and so forth, columnists, they're endlessly trashing America? When is the last time they talked up our country? Our military. When is the last time they've done that? On our 250th anniversary of the Declaration of Independence. Do they ever talk about the Declaration of Independence? Do they ever talk about the Revolutionary War? Do they know anything about the Revolutionary War? Do they know about any of the great patriots who founded this country? Do they communicate that to their vast Islamic audiences overseas? No! They keep attacking our country, giving aid and comfort to the Marxists and the Islamists, undermining our president. And then they say they're real MAGA. Not MAGA. They're pathetic. I'll be right back.
1: Mark Levin.
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Times very well. They did this long puff piece on this guy, Hassan Piker, who promotes terrorism, who celebrates 9/11. Is that good, America? I'm just curious. Is that the kind of person you promote as a newspaper? They're very careful not to be negative about the guy, but he has a big following, don't you know? That's the excuse. So did Hitler. So did Stalin. So did Mao. So what? So rather than warning America about the guy, they platform him. But that wasn't enough. Then they go to Tucker Carlson. This long, long piece on Tucker Carlson. And why him? Why do they interview him? Because he's attacking Trump and the Republican Party and conservatives. And even though they didn't intend it, he comes off like the lunatic that he actually is. Very much. Very much a crackpot. I'm in this guy's walnut of a brain like nothing else. I'm in all their brains like nothing else, the whole woke right neo-fascists. And I will tell you why. Because the presence we have this show on radio and on Fox is massive. Massive. It's the most underreported story in America. I'll tell you about the power of podcasters. The ratings, the numbers on TV and radio aren't perfect, but they're pretty good in terms of knowing who and what's listening. For the podcasters, they manipulate their audience numbers. I've been told this by large corporations that have podcasters and my own people. And so, for instance, in the case of little Adolf Nick Fuentes, he has a massive audience overseas. So does Carlson. So do most of them. They love to hear the anti-Semitism. That's why you're getting it. They love to hear the nonstop Israel is no good talk. Netanyahu is no good talk. And they love to hear the trashing of Donald Trump. Trashing him relentlessly. That's their audience. These people may be based in America, but that's their audience. When is the last time they trashed Islamism? When is the last time they showed any concern or did any programming of what's happening outside of Plano, Texas? What's happening in Paterson, New Jersey? What's happening in Dearborn, Michigan? What's happening all over the country? When's the last time they've done any program on any of that? Never. Never. That should tell you everything you need to know. Everything. More when I return.

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3: Good afternoon. 70s today, falling back to the 50s tomorrow. I'm Chris Connolly, WHBL News. President Trump is issuing new threats against Iran. The U.S. military says it is now guiding ships from neutral and innocent countries through the Straits of Hormuz. Here's Fox News Radio's Trey Angst.
4: President Trump saying if the Iranians try to target U.S. ships in this area, they will be, quote, blown off the face of the earth. And the president told Fox he's doing this for humanity. Some of these sailors were running out of food and supplies on these vessels due to the Iranian threats that are ongoing in this area. Now, I also asked President Trump about the possibility of negotiations with Iran succeeding. He said the Iranians are being far more malleable than they were being in the past, showing flexibility given the U.S. pressure that continues as part of the American blockade of Iranian ports. President Trump called that blockade the greatest military maneuver in history.
3: The U.S. Supreme Court has restored access to an abortion pill commonly used across the country. It comes after the Fifth Circuit Court of Appeals in New Orleans upheld a Louisiana law saying that the pill cannot be obtained through the mail without a prescription. The High Court says that ruling will be paused until they can review the case. The first group of Ridgeland Farms Beagles are out of Wisconsin. A plane carrying a dozen of the dogs has departed. It's being routed to New Jersey. Other dogs left over the weekend by vehicle to New York. The plane ride was for the dogs who were said to be sickest and most at risk for not surviving the trip. Some 1,500 dogs have been sold from Ridgeland Farms to animal rights groups. Now the most accurate Fox 11 forecast. Partly to mostly sunny today, mild, low 70s. Some clouds tonight down to 40. A cloudy day tomorrow, highs in the mid-50s. Chris Conley, WHBL News.
5: The clouds are rolling in again. Between the heavy downpours and the storms still on the horizon, your home is taking a beating. 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

0: You know, ladies and gentlemen, I've told you before. Pastor John Hagee, the Cornerstone Church in San Antonio, Texas. I call him my pastor. Our family calls him our pastor because we love him. We love his family. We've gotten to know him a great deal, very, very well. And we've gone to Israel with him and many of his people a couple of times now. Christians United for Israel is his group. We talk a lot in this country about defending life. We debate it, we argue it, we vote on it. But the real question is this: what are we actually doing about it? There's a place. It's called Sanctuary of Hope. And it's not about slogans. It's about action. This is a refuge for young, often terrified, unwed mothers, teen girls who feel like they have nowhere to turn. And instead of being pushed toward the abortion mill, Hagee Ministries gives something else: hope, support, a future. 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It's tax deductible. Not later, not someday, now. You can save two lives at a time. Because saving a life isn't just something we talk about. It's something we do. And I hope you'll check out this site and these folks, because they are fantastic. Many of you know who John Hagee is and his ministry, and I'm a great fan of both. A great fan of both. All right, let me see here. Bear with me. Hold on, America. I'm getting there. I lost the screen, Mr. Producer. Here we are. I want to get this story in before the hour is over. You're not going to believe this. My wife told me about this. I couldn't believe it. Ready for this? Fox News. Judge apologizes to alleged would-be Trump assassin. Drags January 6 suspects into rant over jail complaints. This is this White House Correspondents' Dinner event. A federal judge today decried the prison treatment of President Donald Trump's alleged would-be assassin and apologized to him for restrictive confinement imposed by the jail staff. Now, these are the people the Democrats nominate and the Democrats confirm. Cole Allen, 31, has been in federal custody since prosecutors say he attempted to gain access to the White House Correspondents Association dinner ballroom and kill President Trump along with other high-level government officials. We saw him try. Magistrate Judge Zia Fakaruki told an attorney representing the Department of Corrections that he was fascinated and disturbed by Allen's treatment in jail. Allen was placed on suicide watch when he was first imprisoned. Suicide watch protocols mandate that Cole remain on 24-hour lockdown in a safe cell and have no phone access to call or receive visits from anyone other than the legal team, according to the motion. His lawyers also wanted him to be able to obtain a tablet to assist in his legal defense. He was also allegedly denied a copy of the Bible despite more than one request. Oh, wow. So sorry. Now, prosecutor Jocelyn Ballantyne reasoned that since Allen told investigators he did not expect to survive the alleged attack, he could be a danger to himself. But an incredulous magistrate judge, Faruqi, wasn't convinced by that argument, drawing comparisons, ready, between Allen and defense arrested for rioting at the Capitol on January 6, 2021. Says, to me, it's extremely disturbing that he was put in five-point restraints, a person with no criminal history, Faruqi said, later adding that Allen is presumed innocent. It's troubling. I never heard of a January 6th defendant who was put in five-point restraints or in a safe cell. If the only way to keep him safe is the most punitive thing, that's a problem. Now, of course, January 6th has nothing to do with this. He has no idea how every one of those people were treated, thousands of them. And this guy tried to break in and kill the president, among others. And this is the best this magistrate judge can do? The judge even said January 6th defendants were only housed in a correctional treatment facility, a less restrictive form of prison housing, although we've heard about horrendous things that were done to these people. Pardons may erase convictions, but they don't erase history, he said. They were hanging gallows outside. So this guy, this magistrate, he's not a full judge, this magistrate is talking about January 6th and January 6th defendants when he's supposed to put all of that out of his head, all prejudices, everything out of his head except the facts and the law standing right in front of him. What am I to say to Allen that this is going to be a fair process if we're putting him in a safe cell when he's not supposed to be in there, the magistrate judge said, at a minimum. I should be apologizing. I should be apologizing to him. We're obligated to make sure he's taken care of. Mr. Allen, I'm sorry that things have not been the way they're supposed to be. What? What? He also addressed Allen directly. The jail's going to let him know by tomorrow morning about what's going on with your housing situation. If not, I'm going to have more questions for them. We should be able to get you into a medium portion of the jail with windows. 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We will get you a Bible. If we can get you some vegan food, we can get you a Bible. We can make sure you're not in a five-point restraints, too. 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
7: The ceasefire holding for now. I'm Lisa Lucera, Fox News. As the U.S. fights to move ships through the Strait of Hormuz, and the UAE says it intercepted an Iranian strike.
8: After President Trump announced this weekend that the U.S. would escort ships through the Strait of Hormuz, the U.S. military says it successfully guided two American-flagged merchant ships. The United States also denies claims Iran hit an American ship. The president says the U.S. military sank seven small Iranian boats and again prodded another ally to join the fight, posting, quote, Iran has taken some shots at unrelated nations with respect to the ship movement Project Freedom, including a South Korean cargo ship. Perhaps it's time for South Korea to come and join the mission.
7: Fox's Rich Edson at the White House. Iran's foreign minister says the events in the Strait of Hormuz make it clear there's no military solution to a political crisis. A man who was carrying a gun near the Washington Monument this afternoon who was shot by law enforcement after he opened fire on them. Secret Service Deputy Director Matt Quinn says the suspect, who has not been identified, was taken to a hospital, and a young bystander was also injured and taken to the hospital but is expected to be okay. New details after a shooting last night in Edmond, Oklahoma.
9: At least 23 people were injured, some critically, with gunshot wounds at a lakeside party. As police investigate and seek those responsible, Edmond, Oklahoma Mayor Mark Nash reassured residents despite the incident.
10: Our community remains a safe place to live, work, and raise a family.
9: Mayor Nash did not talk about the ongoing investigation. He did say gatherings without a permit, as this was said to be, can't be allowed to jeopardize safety.
10: We're already taking steps to review and strengthen park operations, permitting processes, and security measures.
9: Edmond police say they do not believe there is still a threat.
7: Fox's Grinnell Scott. 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
7: The Justice Department investigating allegations of price fixing in the meatpacking industry.
13: The Department of Justice is accusing the nation's largest meatpackers of contributing to higher prices and weaker competition in its ongoing antitrust investigation into the beef industry. Secretary of Agriculture Brooke Rollins named the four major meat processors under scrutiny.
14: JBS, a Brazilian-owned company, Cargill, Tyson Foods, and National Beef, another Brazilian company. Those four companies monopolize about 85% of the U.S. processing market today.
13: Rollins also talked about herd size and noted that as of January 1st, the U.S. had a little more than 27 million head of beef cows. That's the lowest level since the 1950s. Tanya J. Powers, Fox News.
7: After being charged with DUI last week, Britney Spears has pled guilty to a lesser charge that will allow her to avoid jail time. Spears, who recently completed a stint in rehab, did not appear in court in Ventura County, California. Her lawyer pled guilty on her behalf. She will be sentenced to one day in jail that the judge says she served while she was booked, a year of probation, a DUI class, and state-mandated fines. A new study examines the effects of cell phone bans in schools.
15: The study by the National Bureau of Economic Research found schools with stricter rules on cell phone use, like requiring devices be stored away in pouches, did see meaningful drops in cell phone usage during school hours. The study looked at bans between 2019 and this year and found that after bans took effect, student suspensions increased by an average of 16%, but disciplinary issues faded after the first year of the ban. The authors also concluded there was no meaningful change in test scores as a result of cell phone bans, writing they found little evidence of effects on school attendance, self-reported classroom attention, or perceived online bullying.
7: Fox's Jessica Rosenthal. I'm Lisa Lucera. This is Fox News.
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18: High temperatures will only reach into the mid-50s over the next 3 days. For tonight, partly cloudy and a low of 40. Tomorrow, partly cloudy and a high of 55. On Wednesday, partly sunny and a high of 53. From Fox 11, your station for severe weather coverage, I'm meteorologist Patrick Powell for 1330 and 101.5 WHBL.
19: He's here. He's here. 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
0: Hello, America. 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Our number, 877-381-3811. 877-381-3811. Bernie Sanders is one of the most dangerous, deceitful, diabolical, evil politicians in American history. It is treated like somebody's grandfather. He shows up at every campaign event for the Islamists, for the Marxists, and other Nazis. I've told you before, he went to a kibbutz when he was a young man in Israel. It wasn't just a communist kibbutz, it was a Stalinist kibbutz. This is a man who was mayor of Burlington in Vermont, but he ran repeatedly until he was elected mayor. It's a man who had the hammer and sickle flag in his office, thought that was pretty cool. But the fact is, the communists never changed their stripes. He's diabolical. Now, I often hear it say that Marx was Jewish. Marx's father was Jewish, and he converted to becoming a Lutheran. Marx never viewed himself as Jewish or Lutheran or a Christian. But he was raised as a Lutheran. I just put that out there for the anti-Semites to chew on. They have a lot to chew on. Bernie Sanders is no more Jewish than Marx was. He was a born Jew, and I've discussed this at length in the past. He's more of an ethnic Jew than he is a Jew of religion of any kind. But he's not even that. He's not even that. He literally supports Marxists and now this neo-Nazi. And what makes somebody a neo-Nazi? They sound like a neo-Nazi. They have tattoos like a neo-Nazi. They're a neo-Nazi. And so he supports him because the guy claims now to be a communist. He went from being a Nazi to a communist. Bernie Sanders has been behind this movement. He's been behind communist China, communist Cuba, at the time communist Soviet Union, much like Raskin, in my view, his father. They do exist, these people, and they are destroying our country. They've taken over our universities and colleges, much of our culture, and they, of course, have aligned with the Islamists who want the same thing, the destruction of the country. And so there he is campaigning with Mondami.
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0: is cloudy and dry right now. It's actually pretty nice weather for this game. We have a good window to get tonight's game in. The rest of the series, well, we'll worry about that when we get there tomorrow and Wednesday afternoon. The Brewers winning 2 out of 3 on the first stop of this road trip in Washington, trying to continue some momentum against a team that's also playing really good baseball right now in the 20-14 St. Louis Cardinals. It'll be Kyle Leahy on the mound for St. Louis tonight for the Brewers. They will counter with right-hander Chad Patrick. 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
0: Back with you on the On Deck Show, built by Menards from Busch Stadium here in St. Louis. The Brewers and Cardinals opening up a three-game series. Just the second NL Central matchup for the Brewers this season after having a series in the last homestand against the Pittsburgh Pirates. And this is a Cardinals team, Josh, that a lot of people anticipated would be the cellar dweller in the NL Central. It is certainly a team that is in the midst of a rebuild, first year with Heim Bloom in charge of baseball operations. He was with the organization last year as John Mozeliak had kind of his swan song in charge of baseball here for St. Louis. But they're young, they're kind of hungry, kind of reminds you of some of those Brewers teams the last couple of years.
8: Yeah, it would be one of those, as Lee Corso would have said.
0: For St. Louis, but they're young, they're kind of hungry, kind of reminds you of some of those Brewers teams the last couple of years.
8: Yeah, it would be one of those, as Lee Corso would have said, not so fast, yeah, my friends. This has been a very competitive team that, by the way, had won 6 in a row before the Dodgers beat them yesterday. So the Brewers are catching them at a time that they're playing great baseball. They had a 4-game sweep in Pittsburgh. We know that that's not easy to do this year. I think the thing about it is sometimes when you're just considering